0: worldwide. Mark Carney made the remarks in a speech to close out the 2026 Global Progress Action Summit in Toronto, which was attended by his cabinet ministers and some European politicians. He added that Canada doesn't claim to have all the answers, but his government has made efforts to advance modern solutions, like seeking trade deals in Europe and beyond in the face of U.S. tariffs. Elsewhere, Canada's new Governor General will be sworn in about a month from now. In the meantime, the outgoing Mary Simon is reflecting on her nearly 5 years in the role.
1: The outgoing Governor General says she's proud of the chance she was given to pursue reconciliation one conversation at a time. Mary Simon became Canada's first Indigenous Governor General in July 2021. She says she saw herself as someone who could build bridges between people living in Canada and with the monarchy itself. As the coronation of King Charles approached, she helped organize meetings between the King and leaders of Canada's three national Indigenous organizations. Former Supreme Court Justice Louise Arbour is set to replace Simon June 8th. Jason White, The Canadian Press.
0: And finally, BMO Field in Toronto had a dress rehearsal for the upcoming World Cup today, with TFC welcoming Lionel Messi and Inter Miami. The Major League Soccer game was played in front of nearly 45,000 fans, with about 17,000 in new grandstand seats added to get the stadium up to the World Cup minimum. TFC fan Trevor Ellis was in the back row of the new North Grandstand, and he says it works for him.
2: You can see the entire pitch. The sight line's pretty good. Got the skyline in the background and the lake. It looks beautiful.
0: Inter won the game 4-2. Canada plays its opening game of the World Cup at BMO June 12th against Bosnia-Herzegovina. This is the Canadian Press.
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4: Looks like an accident on the Metropolitan westbound just after St. Laurent, which has it backing to Christophe Colomb. That should be cleared up fairly soon, though. Other than that, the Metropolitan is working great in both directions. Not a problem on the Laurentian Autoroute southbound for the Metropolitan. And the DeCary Expressway is looking great in both directions. Of course, the closure from the top to the around Jean Talon on the southbound side. 13 southbound also has an incident on it, an accident perhaps, a fender bender, but still very heavy from Koval down toward the 20. With Highway 20 itself inbound, busy from before the 13, opening up after First Avenue, and just having a look at your South Shore routes, not a problem there. Maybe still a little bit slow on the 25 south from Sherbrooke. 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
5: Welcome to Famous Lost Words, where we find classic interviews in the archives and play the best parts for you. I'm Christopher Ward with Mr. Tom Jokic. Tom?
6: Christopher, we've got another great show coming up this week. But before we do that, I want to ask you a question, and that is...
5: This is the appetizer department, right?
6: That's right. This week's appetizer is, what one-hit wonder deserves better? In other words, who deserves to be known as more than just a one-hit wonder, but really only had one hit?
5: The Verve?
6: You mean Bittersweet Symphony?
5: Yeah.
6: Oh, I don't know any of their other songs, though.
5: That means that they're a one-hit wonder, right?
6: That's right.
5: That song, I mean, there's no question that that is just one of those songs for the ages. In fact, I think Chris Martin did a version of it in concert and referred it to as the best song ever written or something. And I may be misquoting on that one, but that's a recollection.
6: It's so good. And the way they use that sample from a much earlier Stones, I think it's 19th Nervous Breakdown sample.
5: Regrettably, but yes.
6: Yes, regrettably, because they got the Verve got no money for that for years and years and years.
5: Yeah, now I've got a few more. Sorry. Once you ask me this question, yes, then the wheels start turning ever so slowly.
6: Sure.
5: How about Soft Cell?
6: Soft Cell, that Tainted Love is such a good song.
5: Yeah.
6: And maybe one of the greatest covers of all time, because that was originally done by Gloria Jones.
5: Oh, right.
6: In the 60s, right?
5: Right.
6: So, yeah, I agree with that.
5: How about Katrina and the Waves?
6: Man, you cannot argue with the infectiousness of Walking on Sunshine. Great song.
5: And wait a minute, let me think. Oh, I know the one, and this is obscure, but grant me this one.
6: Okay.
5: Thunderclap Newman.
6: Is he the guy that did Something in the Air?
5: Something in the Air,
6: that's,
5: yeah,
6: a good song.
5: That's a great song.
6: And it's kind of like this hippie-ish late 60s, early 70s thing.
5: It is.

0: is, but it's more complicated. It's not, yeah. It doesn't hit all the obvious sort of psychedelic era points, but right. It's got this orchestrated kind of quality to it. Great vocals. Yeah, it's a wonderful piece. I think Pete Townshend was involved with that record.
1: I think you're right. I think maybe he produced it or something. I think for me, I only have one answer. And that is Mark Cohn, the Walking in Memphis guy.
0: Right.
1: He was just an exceptional, like if you find his greatest hits, and of course when you're a one-hit wonder, people always look at a greatest hits package and go, what is this? But he has a tremendous body of work, and he has an album. You know, he was like attacked in New York City. And I think he was shot.
0: What?
1: And he had a near-death experience. And then right after that, he wrote an album, I think it's called Join the Parade, and it very much a reflection on life and death. And it has a bit of a New Orleans kind of funeral vibe, but also very joyful because it's New Orleans influenced. And it is a tremendous album. And he's one of those guys that I think should be held up in greater esteem than he is. I think his fans hold him there, yeah. But I think Walking in Memphis was just a sliver of what he can do. And he's that's a great song in itself. But.
0: Well, you've got me curious now because I always liked that song, but I don't know the rest of his work.
1: Yeah.
0: Okay, Tom, let's talk about this week's show. First of all, some fantastic clips from the Doobie Brothers. And which iteration of the Doobies, you may ask? Is it the classic Tom Johnson era, which produced songs like China Grove, Blackwater, Listen to the Music, or the Michael McDonald era? What a Fool Believes, etc. Well, good news, it's both. Different chats from both eras, which makes it more interesting.
1: It sure does. Also coming up this week, just months before the passing of Miles Goodwin of April Wine, I had the great honor of interviewing him. I'd grown up to be a huge fan over the years, and I got to tell you, I'm pretty happy with the way this interview turned out. Miles is fiercely proud of the April Wine legacy and says that even though they had great success in the United States, they could have made a very comfortable living just from their Canadian fans. As for the media, well, Miles takes on one specific Toronto music critic who seemed to have an inexplicable disdain for April Wine. And of course, we talk about that infamous 1977 concert where April Wine opened for the Rolling Stones in a small Toronto club that became part of Stones lore as well as April Wine history. It's a really fun chat, and I can't wait for you to hear it.
0: We also have a 1986 interview with an artist that was very big at the time, and that's Anita Baker.
1: Yeah, Anita was a wonderful vocalist, and normally we don't feature too many artists from that style of smooth pop, you know, middle of the road, AC, whatever you want to call it, but it is a great chat with Marilyn Dennis, and Anita is incredibly likable in this interview. All that and more, now let's start with the Doobie Brothers. From 1973, the Doobie Brothers with China Grove. Great song.
0: The Doobies have essentially been two different bands with different members and a dramatically evolving sound from the early days when Tom Johnston was the main writer and singer, responsible for hits like China Grove, Listen to the Music, and Long Train Running, to the Michael McDonald era of Taking It to the Streets, What a Fool Believes, and It Keeps You Running. So the interviews we have are similarly divided into two sections, the first dealing with the early history of the band, and the second with Michael McDonald as the main focus.
1: Okay, so just a heads up that some of these clips have quite a bit of hum or background noise, but we think they're worth listening to despite that, and we've tried to clean them up as best as we can. So a couple of them are a little noisy, but I honestly think they're definitely worth playing for you.
0: Great. Well, perhaps inevitably, we start with the origin of the name The Doobie Brothers.
2: And one morning over Kellogg's Corn Flakes, somebody came up, what you call it, said The Doobie Brothers. Now, this next part may be edited for some viewers who has just to their smoking abilities. But Doobie means joint, Mary Jane, Muggles, marijuana cigarette, all those. And it's a name that came from Rolling Stone, and I've never been able to trace back the history of that word. But it was a fun name at the time. And not to connotate drugs and whatnot or anything illegal, but it was just a fun name. We sort of stuck to it.
1: Well, at least he's being honest. That's so funny. That's so funny. By the way,
0: dude,
1: I have a few other clips from other members of the band saying essentially the same thing. Some of the other members are going, Well, apparently a doobie is a marijuana cigarette. Like they're feigning yes. this ignorance, right? When what happened is some guy who wasn't in...
3: I've been told.
1: That's yes. right. When some guy who wasn't in the band walked in and said, why don't you guys just call yourselves the Doobie Brothers because you're smoking weed all the time, right? So they clearly know what the reference is to. So it is funny.
0: Well, it also reveals just how a really goofy name, once you've heard it enough times, just doesn't register anymore. That's just who they are.
1: That's right.
0: Right.
1: And they didn't like the name of the group, but they decided to stick with it until they could think of something better, and they never did.
0: All right. The story behind the hits follows, starting with Listen to the Music.
2: The song was written by Tom Johnson, Tommy, and it's one of those miraculous things that Tom pulled together at the last minute. He loves to write like that. You know, he makes a song and then throws the words in there. It takes about 5 minutes sometimes. Nobody thought it was going to do what it was going to do. At first, we all had to decide what was the single, and producer Ted Templeman came up with Listen to the Music, and a couple of us said, nah, it's never going to do it. But we released it anyway, and sure enough, it did.
1: From 1972, that's the first major hit by the Doobie Brothers, Listen to the Music. And to me, it's odd that they didn't hear the hit potential in that song. It took their producer, Ted Templeman, to help steer them to that decision. That's weird to me. How can you hear that song after it's done and go, yeah, I don't know. I don't know if anybody's going to like that. It's so clearly commercial.
0: But after you've played it like 400 times, you know, in the process of writing it, rehearsing it, and recording it, and you get a little stale on something, and I think you really easily lose perspective. That's my theory.
1: Yeah, for sure.
0: So here's another story behind one of their songs. Love this one. An imaginary town became the source for one of their biggest hits.
2: China Grove is words go about a little village in Texas. And surprisingly enough, the story is not, as it was written, it was not real. It was not true, and nobody, you know, it was just a fantasy song. And it was sort of nice. And we come to find out about a year and a half later that there really is a China Grove in Texas, believe it or not.
4: I believe it.
2: And that's a mind blower right there.
1: Okay, that's weird. Christopher, they say it's an mm-hmm. imaginary town in Texas down around San Antone, right? Okay, and Tom Johnson just made it all up. By the way, I have other clips of them saying this same story, too, that we had no idea there was a real town in Texas called China Grove right near San Antonio. They find out after they record the song that there just happens to be a town near San Antonio called China Grove, which, by the way, had been around since 1900. I think maybe the Doobies just might have been smoking a little something-something when they figured that story out.
0: You're so suspicious.
1: Oh, my God. It's a ridiculous story. Goofy.
0: Another Doobie original gave them their first number one song.
1: Yeah, and this time he's talking about Blackwater.
2: Okay, this was written by Pat Simmons. And like you say, what a sleeper. And we did this on a year before, and somebody finally decided to release it. And it turned out quite well. I guess it's a song that would hit down south because it's a southern type song. It was based around the Mississippi, where Pat has a lot of influence. Not influence, but he's influenced quite a bit around the Mississippi area, especially in the Louisiana, New Orleans area, Toulouse Street. We all were. And it's the first 45 that we got a gold on. And of all the albums we've ever got gold on, it's the first one ever we picked a gold 45. It is a sleeper. It's a low-key type mellow song versus our other ones.
4: It sure is. It's almost acoustic, whereas
2: right.
4: everything else is
2: exactly.
4: pretty heavy metal stuff.
2: Right, it's something, you know, something a little different than what at the time it was released, everything was very, very heavy on the AM radio,
4: mm-hmm.
2: and, as well as FM, and for it to come out like that, so, it was quite a shock.
5: Keep on shining your light, gonna make everything, gonna make everything alright.
1: Blackwater from the Doobie Brothers from March of 1975, their biggest hit to that point. That is such a cool song, Christopher. Wonderful arrangement and a great feel.
0: Well, it really expanded their sound, for sure.
1: Yeah, for sure.
0: And people's perception of them, of course.
1: One other comment to make here is when the announcer says he's surprised at how mellow Blackwater is since all of their other hits are heavy metal. Did you hear that? I think perhaps that most rock songs were called heavy metal in those days, even though In hindsight, they are nowhere near heavy metal. But it is kind of a funny thing to say, because the guy in the Doobie Brothers didn't correct him. He didn't say, oh, no, we're not heavy metal, man. What are you talking about? It was just kind of accepted.
0: Still more to come with the Doobie Brothers next on Famous Lost Words.
1: That's right. And we'll jump ahead to the Michael McDonald years, which was a seismic shift in the band's sound. But they became even more popular. Famous Lost Words is heard in more than 100 countries around the world and on radio stations across Canada. 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
6: Things seem to have calmed considerably on the roads. 13 southbound is still a heavy spot. From just north of Hickmore down to the 20, with Highway 20 slow from there till about First Avenue. And another slow spot, of course, 25 south for the LaFontaine Tunnel from just north of Sherbrooke. Suligny's doing a lot better. No problems coming inbound from the South Shore. In fact, all the other South Shore routes are working perfectly well. Dakari Expressway free and clear in both directions. No problems in the inbound TCAN, westbound Met, or Marcelin for the Circle, but they will all be a problem tomorrow due to the closure of the southbound expressway from the top to Jean Talon. 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
0: This is Famous Lost Words. I'm Christopher Ward with Tom Jokic as we continue with the Doobie Brothers.
1: So this time around, Christopher, we're jumping ahead a few years to the Michael McDonald era of the band, which marked one of the many changes to the group's lineup. This first clip is with Patrick Simmons, one of the original members, talking about the evolution of the band.
19: I just dig the music. I've dug it through all different changes we've been through, and it's still happening, and that's what's really kept me there.
20: Has it been real difficult for you as an artist, as a performer, to have to go through getting into all these people and then getting out of them?
19: Yeah, I have to say that's probably been, it's a little bit upsetting sometimes when one person leaves and some other people come along. But as long as the caliber of musicians is as good as old John here, and
9: it's young John.
19: I'm sorry, I'm the older Stevenson. This is John McPhee. He's one of our new members, so that's why I refer to John. As long as the musicians are as, you know, as fine a caliber as John and the other fellows that have come to work, I'll still be there playing. So.
0: All right, now to the man himself, Michael McDonald, who was recruited to the Doobies after Tom Johnston got severely ill. Now, these clips are from 1976, when Michael had been with the band for about a year and a half. He begins by talking about the album, Taking It to the Streets.
10: Well, mainly, I tell you, the reason I wrote it was album. When we started the album, we really had no concept of it, what the concept was going to be of the whole album. And it seemed like most of this tunes on the album were urban kind of oriented lyrics and about cities, and for the most part they were all the very light side of, you know, cities. You know, there's a lot of nice things about living in the city, about walking around New York, like 8th Avenue Shuffle would represent. And then there's also a part of the city and a way of life in the city that's there that should be, you know, written about if you're going to do a concept album.

0: From 1976, that's Taking It to the Streets, the very first single to feature the unmistakable voice of Michael McDonald.
1: Here he talks about the health issues that sidelined original band leader Tom Johnston.
2: When you say he's not well, you have to realize that by that we mean he's the kind of person that is always under a doctor's care, has a nurse that lives at his house, and the guy's on a real strict diet, and he just can't maintain that sort of life on the road, you know. Yeah. It's a bad situation, and nobody would ever want to see that happen with Tommy, you know, see him take ill like that. But some people found a certain thing within themselves, you know, they wouldn't have tried before. I think with Patrick, for instance, he found himself writing much more, you know, trying to take up the slack for Tom, you know, and in the long run found that he could do it. I think a lot of that pressure is what put Tommy in a unhealthy state himself, you know, was come up with the tunes, come up with the, you know, to be there constantly in the forefront, you know. Myself, I figure if I get two tunes on the album, I'm doing fine, and if I'd rather have two good tunes on the album than to drive myself crazy trying to write a lot of so-so songs, you know. The thing is, we depend on each other a lot more now.
0: What a great point that Michael McDonald makes about Tom Johnston and the pressure he faced as the lead singer and main songwriter. Imagine having five or six other guys relying on you and you alone to come up with 10 good songs to put on an album. And it never once occurred to me to consider that kind of pressure, which is interesting because, you know, Michael is just happy to get one or two. Well, he says two songs per album, and Patrick Simmons can write a few more and all that just to make, just to fill out an album. And it's not all down to one person. So there's a lot to that.
1: Yeah.
0: Time now to go back to the fall of 2021 when I had the great honor to interview Miles Goodwin of April Wine. And I'm so lucky I had this chance because Miles unexpectedly passed away just a few months later. Of course, we spoke in great detail about April Wine's legacy, but at that time, Miles had just released a very important new song, and you'll understand why in a second. I want to talk, first of all, Miles, about the new song, Some of These Children Never Grow Up, about the loss of all the Indigenous children in the residential school system. Why did you feel that you needed to make this record?
3: Really, because my partner is Native.
0: I see.
3: My lifetime partner, she's Sue Assiniboine from Saskatchewan. And so since we've been together, in our years together, I'm more sensitive to issues like, you know, whatever involves the Native people and often the, you know, the injustices and so forth.
0: Yeah.
3: The prejudice and all the rest of it. In Canada in particular, and what's, you know, directly been related to her, because, like, we're family, right? Her mm-hmm. children are extension of my family, and she's a grandmother now, as I am. So it affects me. What affects her affects me. And, of course, her mother survived the residential school system, and, like I said, she has children. So when this became apparent and in the news, it really affected her. It really, you know, I saw the tears, and it's just heartbreaking. And just kind of expressed, I'm not a political person. All my years in the business, over 50 years of recording, I've never been into politics. I've never been into religion. I just don't touch them. They're kind of a lose-lose wasteland for me. And so, but in this case, I had to say something, and that's it.
0: Well, let's have a quick listen to it. Here's Some of These Children, They Never Grow Up, Miles Goodwin, from the new album called Long Pants.

0: There you go. Brand new music from Miles Goodwin. Some of these children never grow up. It is such a powerful song. Let's go back to the beginning now. When did it all change for you? Is there a moment when you realized that you wanted to make music? Like, was it the Beatles on Ed Sullivan, or was it some other event?
1: No, the music was just very, you know, it was part of our household, you know.
0: Right.
1: And here in the Maritimes, I don't know that it's all that different from anywhere else, but everybody down here has a guitar. You know, it's just like, you know, they were playing, when I was a kid, they were playing Hank Snow, my dad, who loved country music. So really, you know, I learned to, you know, hold onto a guitar and play some basic chords, by listening to the popular country songs back in the early days. But, you're right about the Beatles though. But before the Beatles, on Ed Sullivan in 64, there was Elvis Presley in 1956. And I saw that.
0: Yeah.
1: And I watched that. I was 8 years old and I was mesmerized at black and white television, just looking at this man. And, of course that was totally wedded to Chuck Berry, Elvis Presley. Geez, I know every single Elvis Presley song. As soon as they came out, I learned them.
0: Right.
1: At 8 years old, I knew all of them. I could play before I was eight. I know that because I could do all of Elvis.
0: That's fantastic.
1: And the Beatles, of course, in 64 gave it a great big kick, you know, gave it into the possibilities of writing songs.
0: Miles, I just want to talk quickly about those early days of Canadian content regulations, which was designed to help Canadian acts get a fair shake on radio, because a lot of the Canadian stations were kind of a little bit biased against Canadian music. But April Wine was a band that radio couldn't ignore because we needed to play Canadian music, and why not play the best? And you guys were among the best artists in Canada at that time, and so it was great for you guys. How do you view that whole episode in hindsight?
1: Well, I think it was great because we didn't really have any kind of a star system. We didn't have any kind of music industry here. We didn't have the managers and the publishers and the recording our studios and the publicists. So we didn't have anything.
0: Mm-hmm.
1: I think it helped, you know. It's not just April Wine. It's much bigger than did it help April Wine. Oh, my God, no. It's much, much, much bigger.
0: Sure.
1: How did it affect the Canadian music industry as a whole? It was a tremendous boost in the arm to be able to the radios have to play 30% content. So they had to play 3 out of 10, let's say. And you know what it did? It opened up the ears to disc jockeys and so forth, saying, "Well, geez, I mean, I wouldn't have probably heard this."
0: Yes, exactly.
1: If it wasn't for the, and this is really good.
0: Yeah,
1: you know, this is good stuff. And everybody that started back then was affected. I mean, from Rush to everybody, I don't care who you name.
0: Yeah,
1: if you were Canadian at that time, Canadian content was part of your developing career.
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4: Things, like I said earlier, seem to have calmed down nicely. No improvements on the 13th southbound. Still quite busy from Hickmore down toward the 20, but the 20 itself is looking a lot better now. It just bogs down just before Norman and clears up after First Avenue, so that should be clearing out a lot better soon. Maybe a bit of volume into the Turcotte, but nothing to worry about. Still quite busy, though, 25 south for the LaFontaine Tunnel, just north of Sherbrooke, but the inbound side is looking free and clear. 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
0: Welcome back to Famous Lost Words. I'm Tom Jokic with Christopher Ward. This week we are revisiting my 2021 chat with the great Miles Goodwin of April Wine. Miles was a fascinating character, an incredibly talented musician and songwriter who was fiercely proud of April Wine's achievements. He also had a somewhat contentious relationship with the Canadian music press, particularly in Toronto, particularly one critic. But as you'll be able to tell here, Miles was also a pretty funny guy with a great sense of humor about it all. Don't forget to check out the Famous Lost Words podcast feed to hear our full Miles Goodwin tribute from 2023 from around the time of his passing. Okay, let's get back to this 2021 interview. Part of what we do on this show is we dig up old interviews from the archives and we play the best parts. And we've featured you and April Wine already a number of times on previous episodes. And one of my favorite clips, Miles, is so funny. You were not happy with the Toronto media at the time, and our announcer.
1: Oh, I wonder why not.
0: Okay.
1: God, they hated us. They were so cruel.
0: Yes.
1: To us.
0: Why?
1: One guy in particular was a real
0: Peter Goddard.
1: Yeah, you got it. Peter Goddard was a miserable. And if you're going to use any part of this conversation, please let me remark on Peter Goddard when I have a chance. Please let me do that. Okay.
0: So our announcer, now I got to remind you that, you know, that 1050 Chum, although it's a little bit before my time, played a ton of April Wine music. And on Chum FM, where I worked starting in the mid 80s, we played a ton there as well. And so I think you were in safe haven there. But one of our guys, our announcer says, when are you guys coming back to Toronto to play in Toronto? And you say, never. And then you pause and you say, unless we come back later this summer. And it was such a funny moment. It's such a funny moment, Miles, because it shows your anger, but it also shows your kind of practicality and the fact that you don't need to take that out on the fans. Obviously, you're very upset with the critics. Okay, go ahead and tell your Peter Goddard story.
1: Well, there was a period of time when the Toronto press was very, very hard on April 1, and I don't know, and there were some people in particular that continually put us down no matter what we did.
0: Right.
1: Peter Goddard was one name that stood out. He wrote for one of the major publications there as a music critic, and he was relentlessly putting us down. But it's really interesting because the very last thing he said at the very end of the last thing he ever wrote, he said, I'm paraphrasing, and so I called my dad, and my dad said to me as a critic, what did you ever have against April Wine? And that's how this article ended. His career. I'm not kidding you. He was in the Star.
0: Yeah.
1: And the last thing he ever wrote to the Star was his dad asking, "What the hell did you ever have against April Wine all these years?" Could you imagine? The last thing on his mind. I wrote a song called "Rock and Roll's a Vicious Game."
0: Good song,
1: which has become a classic. It's been recorded by other people in the States. And it was about Elvis Presley and Janis, Jimmy, and how rock and roll could be a vicious game. And it was, in particular, it was about normal people that just wanted to be a musician more than ever. They love music more than anything in the world, but it just didn't work for them. It's a tough game. But oh no. Toronto was all April Wine, sour grapes, Miles is complaining, rah, rah, rah, rah, rah, rah. And I just went, oh my God, I give up.
0: Yes.
1: To this day, the song stands up and it's still in our repertoire. And like I say, it's been a hit for us and a signature song right up there with I Like to Rock and Roller and Rock and Roll's a Vicious Game. Just between you and me, it's right there in our top list. Yeah. So there you go.
0: Well, let's have a listen to a part of that song, Rock and Roll's a Vicious Game. From 1978 on the album First Glance, that's Rock and Roll is a Vicious Game by April Wine, and I'm talking to Miles Goodwin right now. Miles, I saw you guys in 1981, I think it was the Nature of the Beast tour, and it was in Kitchener, Ontario, and as a drummer, I was mesmerized by your drummer, Jerry Mercer. It was a great show, a world-class show, and it was around the time when you guys were getting international success. How do you look back on those days, those very, very heady days for the band?
1: Well, the thing is, by the time we were doing the tour that you mentioned, we had already broken into the U.S. and Europe,
0: Right.
1: So basically with two albums, Harder, Faster, and First Glance. First Glance was the first of those three.
0: Yeah.
1: And First Glance had a song called Roller.
0: Roller's a great song.
1: Yeah, Roller broke us internationally. I mean, radio loved it everywhere. So that opened the doors and of course it's interesting what you say. Before we broke in the States, we toured very successfully in Canada.
0: Yeah.
1: We could sort of live in Canada without the rest of the world, quite honestly.
0: Yeah.
1: I had everything I needed. I'd made a lot of money already. I was driving new cars. I had everything I needed. But it was so gratifying, finally, in 1977, to break internationally. And that's when we took off because of Roller at First Glance, and it was Harder, Faster, and then it was Just Between You and Me, and so forth.
0: there's that historic, and I know you've been asked about this a thousand times. I'm going to ask you anyway. 1977, yeah. Elma Combo, Rolling Stones. What do you remember about that whole event?
1: I felt like we were in the way.
0: Oh.
1: You know, when you're in a small club and the Rolling Stones are actually going to play in front of a few hundred people in a club, everything's in the way. You know what I mean? It's like,
0: right.
1: You know, I kind of felt like that. I was uncomfortable that way, but I did. You know, can I say that I really enjoyed it? I don't know that I did so much as like, I just want to play well enough to get out of the way. Now, we were also recording an album, which turned out quite well, called Live at the Elma Combo.
0: Yeah.
1: But I do remember, the only one I really got to meet, rather than just a passing hi and a nod, because they were very private. You know, that's when Keith Richards was busted for heroin.
0: Yes.
1: And all of that thing at the same time. So a lot of police were involved and all kinds of crap like that. But I do remember Mick Jagger during the sound check in the afternoon. He was there in this small club, and it wasn't even a sound check. He just you know, came into the club, see what was going on while we were, you know, getting things set up and whatever. And I remember him saying hi and a handshake, and his face is what I'll never forget, because he has a wonderful smile. I mean, he's all teeth, right?
0: Yeah.
1: So when he gives you that, hello, mate, and he gives you that big that handshake and the big smile, he's very charming.
0: Right.
1: Really charming. And I thought he was wonderful. And I remember him just standing up on the stage and kind of bouncing up and down to see how much room he had before his head went through the ceiling, things like that. But, no, it was very exciting. Maggie Trudeau, I remember that, all the hoopla around her. And meeting her that night very quickly with all the bodyguards around. But it was quite something.
0: So aside from that, Miles, tell us about a couple of big moments where you just kind of couldn't believe, you know, how things worked out for you and April Wine. I understand one of them has to do with the city of Montreal.
1: Wow, how did we get to the Montreal Forum? Like, we spent so much time at the Forum. How did we get to sell out this entire place? Now, this is back when they sold 360.
0: Yeah.
1: Like completely behind, in front of the stage, side of the stage, every 3 6
0: two
1: sold out nights at the old Montreal Forum, standing there going, wow.
0: Yeah.
1: Or with the Stones down in the U.S. playing, because they took us with us for a few shows after the Elma Combo.
0: Yeah.
1: You know, you're standing in front of 40,000 people and you're going on before the Rolling Stones. It's one of those, reality checks, you know, isn't it?
0: That's,
1: it's like,
0: great.
1: Wow, I can't believe that. Look at that sea of people out there.
0: Yeah.
1: They're here for the Rolling Stones, and we're going to go on first. And I actually felt better about that than I did when I was playing in a small club before, because I kind of got over the immediate, you know, shock of being in their presence.
0: Yeah.
1: but still completely in awe.
0: Thanks so much, Miles Goodwin of April Wine, for chatting with us here on Famous Last Words.
1: All right. Stay safe always.
2: Good stuff, Tom. That was Tom in conversation with Miles Goodwin of April Wine. Still more to come, including a 1986 interview with an artist we haven't heard from in a long while.
0: Yeah, it's been more than 30 years since Anita Baker was on the radio, but this coming 1986 interview with Anita and Marilyn Dennis is exceptional. Also on the way, the very haunting and tragic story behind Elvis Presley's first major hit.
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4: 13 southbound looks much, much better now, and just a bit of volume on the inbound 20, clearing up after First Avenue, a bit of volume into the Turcotte interchange as well, also on the 20. But other than that, things seem to be working perfectly well. South Shore routes, even 25 south of the Lafontaine Tunnel, while still a bit heavy there from just north of Sherbrooke, but not as bad as it was before. To carry northbound, completely clear bottom to top. Southbound as well, top to bottom. Remember, the top third closed from the circle to Jean Talon for the remainder of the weekend. No access from the inbound Tican or the westbound Met, or even from Marcel Lorraine. It is affecting overpasses on De La Savane and Rue des Jockeys and Ferrier as well. Again, all weekend long. 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
0: This is Famous Last Words. I'm Tom Jokic with Christopher Ward. Christopher, I want to spring this clip on you. We're just going to do a behind the hits segment on one song, okay? And the song is Heartbreak Hotel. And this clip is May Axton, who, by the way, is the mother of
29: Hoyt Axton,
0: a performer and songwriter in his own right. He wrote one or two of the
29: Joy to the World.
0: Okay. He wrote Joy to the World. That was a big hit for Three Dog Night. His mother, May Axton, co-wrote Heartbreak Hotel. And this is her describing the idea for writing that song.
30: Tommy Durden came in and said, "Have you seen the newspaper?" And it was still folded up. I said, "I haven't had time, Tommy. I'm busy." He said, "You've got to see it." He was walking the floor. Here on the front page was a picture of a man. And he had torn out every identification mark in his clothes, his wallet, everything, and had written one sentence, "I walk a lonely street." And he clutched it in his hand and killed himself. And I sat there stunned for a moment. And then I looked up and I said, "Tommy, but everybody in the world has someone who cares about him. And one someone who cares about this man sees this picture, they're going to be heartbroken. So let's put a heartbreak hotel at the end of that lonely street." He said, "Let's do." So I got up and went over to the piano. He came over. It was a combination, something like I started singing. "And since my baby left me, I got a new place to dwell." He said, "It's down at the end of the lonely street." I said, "At Heartbreak Hotel." And that's the way it emerged.
31: It's lonely, baby, baby. Well, it's lonely. It'll be so lonely they could die.
0: Wow, that's May Axton from probably late 70s, because I know she, in the same interview, she's talking about the recent passing of Elvis Presley. And so that's why we have this interview. So I would say late 70s, early 80s, May Axton talking about writing Heartbreak Hotel. Don't you love that clip?
29: I have to tell you, I do love that clip. And I heard another version of it in person, because I met her on the trip to Nashville in 1987 and to Memphis, where I wrote Black Velvet.
0: Oh, wow.
29: And we went to her place, and it was the huge mansion with the big white pillars. And when we arrived and came inside the foyer, she welcomed us by coming down ever so slowly this long descending curving staircase.
0: Wow.
29: Full Southern Belle in effect. I mean, it was brilliant. And she told very much the same story. The other thing she added to the story, though, is that she gave Elvis Presley a piece of the song and gave him a writing credit in exchange for him making that his first single on his new record deal with RCA Records.
0: Okay, so this is really interesting, because to me, I was thinking that RCA was very audacious to actually put this song out to introduce Elvis to the world, But now we know the real reason why it happened. Elvis said, sure, you can have me on your record label. This is the first song I want out.
29: That's the way Mae Axton tells it.
0: Wow, that is mind-boggling. There you go, Mae Axton and Christopher Ward on Famous Lost Words.

0: That's Anita Baker and her breakthrough single, Sweet Love, from the 1986 album, Rapture. You know, Tom, Anita has one of those voices that is instantly recognizable and completely commands a listener's attention. Her second album, Rapture, produced hits, Grammys, and multi-platinum sales. This is a great one-on-one with Marilyn Dennis. Here, yeah. Anita talks about dealing with doubts from people in positions of power, trying to make a new beginning, delaying celebration, and keeping it simple.
1: You know, you're 28, is that right? I'm 28. So what a human measuring stick you are. I was reading. I'm serious. I mean, I'm so jealous.
2: What?
1: Because you are so good and your album is so good. But you know what? You poor thing. You've gone through a lot of grief over the last 8 years.
2: Right.
1: Let's go back to 1978. Let's talk about the group Chapter 8, about the company saying,
2: Ariola.
1: Yeah, saying, sorry, no more label. And by the way, that lead singer you have cannot sing. Did they say that about you?
2: Let me tell you what they did, first of all. They recorded us, and they released the album in maybe three markets. And then they decided that they were not going to renew our option to record us a second time because they didn't feel like we had what it took to make it in the music business. And at the time, I'm like very young, and I assumed at the time that it took talent to make it in the music business. I've since come to find that it takes a lot of other things as well. But, I assumed that these are professional people. They're record executives, and they do this for a living. They must know what they're talking about. So I better not try to make this my day job, you know.
1: Mm-hmm.
2: 'Cause, I come from a single-parent home, inner-city Detroit kid, and we were raised to be self-sufficient, very practical people. And the idea was, well, you've given this enough time. It's not happening for you. You know, go and get a job. And nobody had to tell me to do that. But I felt that they could have been a little more tactful. I mean, because these, you know, you're dealing with people's dreams here. And I was relatively young at the time. And I had since moved out of my mom's apartment because with Chapter 8 we were doing quite well. In terms of being able to make a moderate living. Mm-hmm. But I had my own place to sustain, and it wasn't about going back to my mother's house, although the door is always open. But
1: pride was in the way, too.
2: Exactly. Mm-hmm. I have to make my own way, must make my own way. Wouldn't have it any other way. So I waited tables in bars and answered ads, and I finally answered an ad for a receptionist in a small law firm in downtown Detroit. And again, I was fortunate because they liked my voice. Everything positive that's ever happened to me has been as a result of my voice, either my speaking voice or my singing voice. Along comes this guy named Otis Smith, who had been affiliated with Ariola Records and had since 2 years has passed now. And he has formed his own record label, recorded Bobby Womack successfully, Johnny Taylor. And now he wants to record me. That's all it took to get me back into the business. Expressed the desire to make me a star.
1: You must be feeling on cloud nine. I mean, how do you really feel? Can you believe it?
3: Can you believe what's happened to you?
2: I can't believe it. But I also haven't had a chance to sit down at home and feel all of this stuff, then I think I'll get the gist of it, you know, but I haven't really even got it yet.
1: When I heard Sweet Love, I said, who is that? Right? who is that? Then we see the video. No glitz to you, lady. That is on purpose, isn't it?
2: Doggone right. You will never see me dripping in sequins or descending from a mountainous staircase onto the stage. The album cover is simple. The music inside is simple. There's no production. There's not 30 strings and 10 horns. The stage show, there is no production. There's a rhythm section and three girls and myself. If the music is not the show, I'm in trouble.
1: Mm-hmm.
2: I'm one of those people who, if I try to be something other than what I am, it's not going to come off. If I try to be extremely sophisticated and cosmopolitan, I'm going to trip over the coffee table, okay?
4: That's wonderful. I just love that interview. That is one of the earliest interviews that Marilyn Dennis ever did when we started working together. And Marilyn connects with her so quickly. That's such an unusual skill that she has. Like just by saying, hey, we're the same age, you know, and I'm using you kind of as a measuring stick for my life. Like that's a funny way of getting into an interview and connecting with that artist very quickly. So I have to tell you that there was another time when Marilyn and I were together, and I actually cannot find this interview, but Marilyn interviewed Mick Hucknall from Simply Red. We had a great interview. Mick is a little bit aloof during the interview, but he's fine.
0: Yeah.
4: Anyway, we all leave at the same time. So all three of us, Mick Hucknall, myself, and Marilyn Dennis, are in an elevator. And Mick, kind of looking around, checking out the acoustics of the elevator, all of a sudden starts singing the opening line from Sweet Love by Anita Baker. Now, like,
0: wow,
4: it was beautiful, and it made you realize what a beautiful, tuneful, melodic song that was. And with Mick Hucknall standing right beside you singing it, both of us got goosebumps, just looked at each other, and we still talk about that moment. It was just great.
0: Well, that's a fantastic moment. I love that. He is a formidable singer, too. That would make it even more impressive. It's just his incredible pipes in that small space.
4: That's right.
0: I saw him play at the El Macambo one time, and he opened the show a cappella by singing Bill Withers' song, Grandma's Hands.
4: Oh, wow.
0: That does it for this week. Famous Lost Words is written and produced by that guy, Tom Jokic.
4: Co-written by that guy, Christopher Ward. Theme music by Christopher and Rob Wells. 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
9: From the National Newsroom of the Canadian Press, I'm Don Mitchell. Canadians aboard a cruise ship at the center of a high-profile and fatal hantavirus outbreak should be able to start their journey home in hours. Ship owner and cruise organizer Oceanwide Expedition says dozens of asymptomatic passengers will exit the MV Hondius at the largest port in the Canary Islands soon. To greet them will be a number of groups, including the World Health Organization, to screen the passengers at the port. At least six Canadians have been connected with the hantavirus outbreak on the ship, which began its voyage to Antarctica from Argentina on April 1st, making several stops at isolated islands in the South Atlantic. Meanwhile, the passengers on the cruise ship will arrive to mobile medical units on the ground in Tenerife. ABC's Maggie Rulli is on scene and explains what will happen to the American passengers.
10: Once that ship is anchored offshore, they plan to start evacuations as soon as possible. The Spanish government wants to get those passengers off of the Canary Islands and onwards towards their home countries. Now, for the Americans, that means they'll be met and escorted by the CDC, taken back to the States, and sent straight to the National Quarantine Unit in Omaha, Nebraska.
9: Closer to home, Foreign Affairs Minister Anita Anand says Canada's ongoing work to secure the return of Ukrainian children abducted by Russian officials shows how Ottawa is trying to work with a range of countries to advance practical humanitarian outcomes. Anand tells the Canadian press that Ottawa has been working with not just allies, but also countries such as Qatar to reunify 2,000 children taken by Russian officials since the full-scale invasion of Ukraine in 2022. When asked whether Russia is committing genocide, Anand says Ottawa is focused on what it can achieve for Ukrainians instead of what words can best describe violations of international

0: and now. What are we doing to bring Ukrainian children home? And the issues relating to terminology and the classification of the illegal and unjustifiable Russian invasion will be heard in the international court system.
1: Ukraine believes Russia has taken 20,000 children. Meanwhile, a Yale University group estimates this number to be 35,000 kids. And finally, a person was killed after being struck by a plane on a runway at Denver International Airport during takeoff. The Frontier Airlines flight from Denver to Los Angeles reported the incident late last night. ABC's Andrew Dimebert has the story.
2: A Frontier Airlines plane full of passengers speeding down the runway, hitting and killing a pedestrian during takeoff at Denver International Airport. Just before midnight Friday, authorities say the victim scaled an airport fence, managed to make it onto the runway, and 2 minutes later was sucked into the plane's engine just as it was almost wheels up for its flight to Los Angeles.
1: Passengers were evacuated via slides and taken to the terminal. According to the airline, the Airbus A321 carried 224 passengers and 7 crew members. The National Transportation Safety Board is investigating. This is the Canadian Press.
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4: A little bit more volume now, inbound 20 for the Turcotte Interchange, and further back, also a bit busy around 1st Avenue. And slow in spots, 13 south for the 20 from around Hickmore. Just a bit of volume, doesn't look too bad. In fact, things are looking pretty good all around particularly the DeCary Circle area. The expressway is free and clear in both directions. Remember that the top third, let's say, from the Circle to about Jean Talon, closed for the remainder of the weekend. That's affecting overpasses at De La Savane, Ferrier, and Rue des Jockeys, and access from the inbound Tican, Metropolitan West, and Marcel-Lorrain southbound. This week at Adonis, save on a pint of blueberries for only $2.99 each. 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Traffic and transit every 15 minutes on CJAD 800. 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
6: Flavor Files is the show all about food and drink and culture. And as such, I'm going to talk to my son, Tanner Agar. I'm Jerry Agar. He is a restaurateur, bartender, chef, and on his way to being a sommelier. So we'll talk about how to maximize your restaurant experience on the whole episode today. We're starting off, Tanner, how to find a great place.
7: How to find a great place. But before we do that, I'm going to jump into our amuse-bouche, our little drink we have that we always start off with. And I'm skipping to the end of your meal right now with an amaro. So amaro is the Italian word for bitter. They are bitter things that you drink at the end of your meal. There's a brand called Fernet Branca. Whenever people drink Fernet Branca, they generally just call it Fernet. But Fernet is technically a type, and there's lots of different Fernets you can buy. This one that I've got today is coming from the Czech Republic. Now, why am I telling you all of this? Because at the end of your meal, more people need to be drinking these. One, because at the end of the meal, people aren't spending enough money on alcohol, and this is a good way for you to support your local restaurant by buying one more thing. But how does it help you? It's because the idea of it, if you can see this, if you're watching a video version of this, it's super dark.
6: Yeah.
7: You get, because of all the roots, all the botanicals that go into it, it always gets this brown color. And it's full of things. The original cocktails came from apothecaries, who were people who made medicine. They were chemists. That's why my cocktail bar is called Apothecary. They were making these stuff, and then they realized if they made it taste delicious and make you feel better, they could probably make more money. And so one of the original things that they were doing was making these compounded products, using alcohol to extract medicinal properties, using sugar to make it more palatable. And so people have been drinking these for hundreds of years to make them feel better. And even if you're not especially ill, so many times I leave a restaurant and I feel heavy and I feel full. And man, it just would be nice to have something to help me digest all of that. That's what these are, digestifs, or the Amari category. So the next time you have a big heavy meal, ask them if they have any Amari and have one of those, and it'll literally help you feel better. Your stomach will help. It'll help like digestion, everything.

0: And if nothing else, they're delicious. And so even if it did none of that, it would be worth having at the end of a meal.
1: All right. How to find a great place? I mean, I guess we usually just go on Google or Yelp, something like that.
0: Restaurant near me. We have joked for a long time we're just going to start a place called Cocktail Bar Near Me. And that way when you Google it,
1: yeah,
0: we always come up number one. And then you're forced to come see us. Because it's interesting. I heard this amazing statistic the other day. It was something crazy. Like by 2030, 70% of restaurant recommendations will come from Google and ChatGPT. And what are you doing to get your restaurant there? How do you get ChatGPT to recommend your restaurant? One of the challenges is you use something like ChatGPT, you don't necessarily have the ability to do any research yourself because it just gives you an answer.
1: Yeah.
0: Yelp and Google kind of do the same thing. They'll show you reviews, and so it feels like you're getting to do a little bit of research yourself, but you're not. And it's only telling part of the story. There was an article that ran in D Magazine this year about a restaurant that was basically paying guests to give them 5-star reviews and pressuring them to do so. You can read that, but restaurants trying to get people to do reviews. I mean, how many times have you gotten your car fixed or you got a haircut or, could you please leave a 5-star review on Google?
1: Sure.
0: That stuff really does matter because the more 5-star reviews you get, the higher Google's going to rank. Google's incentive is to actually not help you find necessarily the most interesting restaurant. Their job, the same way that a hotel concierge is get you the thing that you're most likely to not like. I mean, think about a restaurant concierge. They don't know you. They don't know what kind of taste you have. So lots of times they can recommend very bland, safe restaurants because they know you won't be mad. Does that make sense?
1: Well, that's like you said on an episode some time ago. If you're taking out the in-laws, you take them to an Italian restaurant because what could go wrong? Like, it doesn't mean it's the greatest restaurant in the world. It just means everybody likes Italian food to some degree, so you're probably safe. But what if I don't want to be 100% safe? I'm looking to have fun. I understand there's a certain amount of gaming to all those Yelp reviews, that sort of thing. How am I going to get good news? How do I filter out the bad news?
0: Yeah, well, I like that you're living dangerously. That's exciting.
1: Yeah, yeah.
0: Okay, what are some things that actually say this place is great? I mean, one of the very first things, obviously, look, even I see reviews. I have problems with reviews, and I wish more people would write 5-star reviews, but people really love writing 1-star reviews. But some things that are really great. When I pull up a menu, what I want to look for on a menu is I want to see focus. I want to know that this restaurant knows who they want to be. After people come to Apothecary, which is a high-end cocktail lounge, the two places I send them are to Truck Yard and to a bar called Single Wide, both of which are downscale. Single
1: yeah.
0: Wide, I mean, you love it. That's why you laugh.
1: Yes, I do.
0: Single
1: I
0: Wide,
1: do.
0: Its theme is Single Wide Trailer. It's decorated with hubcaps. It has poorly painted pictures of naked women on the walls. It serves
1: velvet
0: Yoo-hoo.
1: Paintings, by the way.
0: Right. It then has like frozen chocolate milk cocktails. It has Tang and Yoo-hoo on the menu. And what's great is that place knows exactly who it wants to be, and it serves that experience every single night.
1: Yeah.
0: So when I look at a menu, that's something I'm looking for. Do you know who you want to be? The people that kind of serve some of everything, therefore they're specialized in nothing. The chef I go to for high-end sushi omakase is not the chef that I'm going to go to when I want amazing pasta, who's not the chef that I'm going to go to when I just want fried chicken.
1: Yeah.
0: People specialize in something, and I want to make sure that I see that. And then I want to see a menu of an appropriate size where I believe a focused team can make that menu. Because it's sort of the same thing. Like the Cheesecake Factory, to me, that menu, and they're incredibly successful. They make way more money than I do. But when I see the menu, I never see focus. And I know they'll tell you, we make everything from scratch, we do et cetera, and that's all fine, but they're not focused and specialized on anything. Also, their name is Factory, so they can tell me that it's, you know, all made from scratch as much as they want, but they put Factory in the name, and I think that the menu shows that off.
1: They stopped making the Big Bang Theory, so Penny doesn't work there anymore, so
0: man,
1: that's part of the attraction.
0: I wonder if they were getting paid. I wonder if Cheesecake Factory was paying Big Bang Theory to have Penny keep working there.
1: Maybe. You have on your notes here, using social media the right way. What do you mean?
0: Well, we've talked about this before when we've had food journalists on. They talk about how some influencers, their not actually really incentivized to tell you good information. They're incentivized to take as much cash as they can from restaurants that are willing to give it to them. And obviously, everybody's trying to make their money. But if you're using social media, if you sort of see the same type of content always being generated, they have some big influencers and they're kind of making these comments and then actually listen to what these people say. If they only tell you facts about a restaurant, but they don't tell you that it's good, that's not actually an endorsement. Right. And some people will do that. They'll take money from the restaurant and they'll say, this was bad, but I took money from the restaurant, so I have to create a piece of content about it. So I'll just report it as a news story instead of as an endorsement that this place is great. So actually listening to the content and then trying what I really love to see on social media is you can search based on like tags. So instead of saying, here's what some influencers told me, I like it when if I hear about a place, I go look at what people have tagged them in and then see if just everyday people are posting pictures of it and saying that they're having a really good time. We've talked about the viral soft serve margarita. We started doing one and it's kind of exploded at Apothecary. One thing that's been really great about it is that's exactly what's happening. People are coming. They're saying they're making videos. I can see them on the patio. Is it going to be as good as all the hype? Yeah, actually it really is, right? And what's cool is I see these videos when they post them and they're people who have 300 followers. You know that it's their friends that they're talking to. Right. And that's a way that I really like to use social media. They're posting it. They're putting it out there in the public. So it's not like you're spying on them or anything. But it tells you they're telling their circle of friends, this place is really special. You know they're not being incentivized through any other force to get them to do it.
1: That's interesting. You're saying as a restaurateur and bartender that you're just as happy to see a review from somebody who only has a couple hundred followers than you are from somebody with 270,000 followers. The latter, of course, can really impact your business. And that has happened for you happily in the good way because it could be murder if it was the other way. But you think sometimes, well, I think the really successful big time influencers are successful because they tell the truth. Okay. And that's important. They're acting almost like real journalists, okay? But I like your concept of the person with only a couple hundred followers is really more interested in just being excited about what they found.
0: Exactly. Those people, you know, there are people now that are called like micro-influencers, and there is like a marketing push to use more micro-influencers because of that. But what I'm talking about is people that aren't actually trying to be influencers at all. Those right. are posts that I really do covet and really do appreciate, because the thing is, if I was going to come up to Toronto, I could look up all the fancy influencers and where they recommend. And I'm not saying that they would have bad recommendations, but I don't know them.
1: Yes.
0: When you told me there's a restaurant called Quetzal and it's amazing and we have to go there, it immediately goes to the top of my list. And that's why I'm saying a really cool way to use social media is look at their tags and then just find normal people that are telling their friends that something is special. You know, they're putting themselves on the line in a social situation to tell their friends to come. And I'm not going to tell my friends to go to a place that's bad. The same way that when my friends tell me to eat somewhere, that's where I eat. I sort of have this habit. The big fancy restaurants that move to Dallas from LA and Miami and New York, people ask me if I've been and the answer is no. Local Dallas guy opens up a place with only 12 seats. It's only 2 months old. Have you been? Yeah, I've been there already because that's my friend. I was in his building while he was building it out. When he didn't have a health permit and he wasn't supposed to be cooking in there, I was in there telling him like, these drinks are great.
1: Okay. Well, and you mentioned Quetzal and, it's a higher end Mexican restaurant. But one of the ways you also knew it was going to be good is because it's not cheap and I was willing to take you there and pay because I wanted to show you why I like that place, and that's going to lead to our next segment here about how to have a great time with the restaurant, and that is if you are the person who, and this happens sometimes, is going to order for the table, how to do that and how to do it well, coming up next on Flavor Files.
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3: You won't find a problem coming down out of Laval, either your Highway 13 or Laurentian Autoroute southbound. Laurentian free and clear all the way down to the Metropolitan, and the Met looks great all the way through the East End, even between the merge and the DeCary Circle. Inbound TCAN has opened up nicely. Keep in mind, it will be closed at Highway 520, or it is closed, rather, for the weekend until Monday morning at 5:30. Still a bit of volume on the inbound 20 between 32nd and 1st, and then further along heading in toward the Turcotte interchange. But again, just a bit of volume, nothing to worry about. Busiest spot to the South Shore, 25 South of the LaFontaine Tunnel from just north of Sherbrooke. 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
4: 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That pushes the total from the first 4 months of the year well over 100,000. The last time Canada had so many job losses in a four-month period was during the pandemic.
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1: On this edition of Flavor Files, I'm Jerry Agar. He's Tanner Agar, bartender, restaurateur, and all-around knowledgeable guy. We're talking about how to make the restaurant experience the best that it could be. I don't know how often people are in this position, Tanner, but I guess enough you've seen at your restaurant to talk about how to order for the table.
0: Ordering for the table is important. I mean, you're the signal caller. You are the quarterback of the night. And you know, really one of the things is if you've got a big table, it really is great if you can just appoint a person who's going to be in charge of it. If for no other reason than you're communicating to the restaurant staff, that person's going to be in charge tonight. That's who you need to go talk to. Because when I've got a table of 15 people and they're all trying to talk to me and they're all trying to ask different questions and they're all trying to do this, it's very difficult for your server. What's better is have a person, ideally a person who's been to the restaurant before, knows their way around the menu, and they're gonna pick out the dishes and you guys are gonna eat everything family style. Cause that way you're gonna get to try a ton of different stuff. You're gonna have fun. Ultimately, if you have 10 people who are all going to say, great, we're going to order a bunch of stuff and we're just going to split the bill at the end. When you do that, you'll probably end up spending exactly the same amount of money, maybe a little bit more, as if you'd ordered your own thing, and you get to taste the menu. It's so fun. It's an amazing way to be in a group. But if you're going to be the person who is the quarterback, I want to give you some tips on how to make that great. The first of which is we need to figure out how much food we're going to get. So this is where it's going to be important to talk to the server, and this is why you have one person having that conversation about what kind of restaurant is this? What are the plates going to look like? What do we need to do? So I can't come in here and tell you, you should be ordering X plates per person. Well, some restaurants have an entire fish that weighs 6-10 pounds. Sometimes you can buy an entire octopus. I did that one time. I went to a group with 8 people and we ordered the full octopus. It was fantastic.
1: All right. Well, you have to know if you're in a small plates restaurant or whether you're in a full plates restaurant. You start from there.
0: Absolutely. So that's what you're going to start with is, you know, you kind of say if they go, yeah, we kind of recommend 3 things per person, then you also need to be able to be smart enough to say, but 3 doesn't necessarily mean something because different things are different sizes. They're also going to be different weights. And I don't mean like the weight of the food, but I mean a salad dish is really different than a lamb dish. A hummus is going to be different than the beef. And so what you want to do is fortunately almost all restaurant menus are organized with lighter dishes at the top and the really heavy hitters at the bottom. And so one thing you need to make sure that you do is order from every section of the menu. If it's got 4 sections, then you need to get something out of all 4. At least 1 thing, because that's going to help you build a rounded meal. Some snacks at the top, a little bit of vegetable, maybe you're going to have a salad, then we're going to go fish, then we're going to go meat. Because you want to kind of have light to rich. That's generally the direction you're going to go, unless you're the kind of person who wants to do what they do in France, where you kind of say, great, we're going to have some snacks, we're going to have some vegetables, maybe we're going to have a slightly rich dish, and then we're going to have salad, and then we're going to have beef. But sort of like structure your meal. Have a plan of the direction that you want this thing to go, and then order in that way. So it kind of makes sense as a multi-course meal.
1: One of the things I like about that is if you're sharing these dishes as they go around, invariably I have found I wouldn't have ordered that. I didn't think I was going to like that, and now I know I do. Or now I know I don't.
0: Now I know I don't. That's true. I mean, fortunately, that does happen a lot. We get that a lot at our restaurant, as people say, I never would have ordered this, but it was so good that we would get that all the time on tasting menus. So one thing that's really cool is when you have those conversations with people, they can get excited about an ingredient they didn't know that they liked. This has happened to me where I say, I don't really like that kind of food, but that's fine. It's one of the dish out of the 13 that we just ordered. And I've ordered the entire menu at restaurants before.
1: Okay.
0: And then you get it and you go, oh, well, that's really interesting what they did with so-and-so. So it helps you sort of like open yourself up to something. It also can be good because sometimes you go to a place and you say, well, they only have 3 entrees and we're going to get all 3, but that's not enough. So we're sort of forced into ordering something, which is also important because if you order just the entrees, you're going to be disappointed. You can eat an entree as your meal. Obviously you can, but the best types of meals have flow, like I was discussing. So definitely make sure that you're thinking about that and you don't just hit that spot. Don't give yourself a dead zone where it's just heavy, heavy, heavy, heavy, because then unless you also ordered an entire bottle of Fernet, you're not going to be able to get out of there.
1: Yeah. Timing matters here too. You don't come in and just order, unless it's a tasting menu thing where the restaurant's in charge of what you're going to eat. But if you've got somebody sort of quarterbacking the thing and we're ordering a whole bunch of different dishes for everybody to pass around and try, you don't just order it all at once, right?
0: Well, a lot of restaurants would actually prefer you order all at once.
1: Okay.
0: And what, then this is sort
1: and
0: of
1: then
0: like
1: they plan out the order that they'll bring it out in?
0: Exactly. So this does require a little bit of trust with your server, with the experience, because some restaurants, if you order everything, they'll make everything. And I've had that be absolutely chaos on a table. I don't want a chaotic table. I want a curated table. I want it to be intentional. Just ask them. Just say, hey, if I order all at once, are you going to bring everything all at once? Would you prefer that I pace out my ordering? And some restaurants will say yes. And some restaurants will say, no, we really need you to order all at once. And sometimes that's just restaurants being difficult. But a lot of times there is actually a reason for it. I was just in London last year and we were at a restaurant and we tried to order some snacks. We hadn't really looked at the menu yet. And we said, can we just order these and then we're going to get a couple of drinks? And they said, no, you need to order the entire thing together because some of the dishes take a long time. Something like the 16-ounce Red Deer steak that we got takes a minute.
1: Yeah.
0: It takes a minute to cook an entire pound of meat for you. So to be fair, what would be best is if that's what you're going to do, if you're going to kind of do some rounds of food, which is what I would recommend, is to go to your server and just start that off immediately. Hey, there's 10 of us. Here's what we want to do. Here's the plan that we've got for tonight. We want to try, you guys have such an amazing menu. Just butter them up a little. You guys have this amazing menu. We're really excited to try it. Here's what we want to do tonight. We want to start with some snacks, then we want to do some vegetable dishes, we want to do this, this, this. I do not want everything to come out at once because I want to be able to enjoy it exactly at the temperature chef intended. I want to be able to enjoy it over time and just tell them that and then say, so do you want everything now? Do you want, or are you guys going to pace it out? But that's what I want. And as long as you communicate that, if they start bringing stuff too fast, you absolutely have the ability to then say, sorry, could we hold off? Could you not send me more food right now? Because we want to make sure that we're enjoying these things and eating. And it's funny because it doesn't actually take that much longer. Because some people, too, would always say to us, oh, I can't come to an 11-course tasting menu. That's too much food. Well, we control the amount of food it is for 11 courses. We make sure that we know how much you're going to eat. And they'll also say that's too long. We actually started doing a 5-course for business clients because it was funny, some of our business regulars came to us, that's how we started, and they said, I love the 11 course. Tanner, you know that we love it, but I have dollars I have to spend taking clients to dinner, but they are clients I do not want to spend that long with. Could you please make a shorter tasting menu?
1: I want to get this over with.
0: I want to get this over with, okay? They're a client, they're not my friend. So could you make a shorter version that gets me out of here?
1: When I come in with my friends, I'll let you know.
0: Great, because I'll book the 11 course.
1: Yeah. Hi, Tanner. Nice to see you. These are my friends.
0: Right.
1: Okay.
0: Jennifer, if you're listening, we really appreciate that feedback because we sold a lot of those 5-course tasting dinners to not just your company, but a lot of other companies too.
1: All right. So one more quick thing. You are a bartender. You have a very successful bar. And because of your experience and food knowledge, and it's really all you do all day long, I would be comfortable in a restaurant if you were the quarterback and ordering, but I don't know if I need you ordering the drinks.
0: Lots of times drinks can definitely be a solo thing unless everybody sort of agrees on, hey, yeah, we want to get a bottle of wine. But otherwise, it's not really necessary. You know, for a restaurant, for me saying I'm going to pick cocktails for you, it's just not really necessary because we can pass our cocktails and sip them from each other. But generally, your drink is a very individualized experience. So I don't think that that's really necessary unless you are at a place where you're going to start to put some kind of pairing together. Where you said, great, let me see the wine list. We're going to do 4 sets of food and then dessert. And I'm going to get a bottle for the first 2 sets and a bottle for the next 2 sets. And then we'll see what we do when we get to dessert time.
1: All right. Coming up next, as we do a show on how to maximize your restaurant experience, Tanner will talk to you about please don't do these things. That's next on Flavor Files.
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3: Everything seems to be, like I said before, calming down super nicely. The heaviest spot right now, particularly to the South Shore, 25th South for the Lafontaine Tunnel, still quite busy from, let's say, between Beaubien and Sherbrooke as you make your way down to the tunnel. Souligny is doing pretty good, but you don't have a problem coming into town through the tunnel. In fact, yeah, the rest of your South Shore routes are working just fine. Inbound 20, little bit of volume in toward the Turcotte interchange from around Angrignon. And the other direction looks great, and 20 inbound between 32nd and the interchange looks like it's working fairly well. Maybe a bit of volume, but nothing to worry about. Same deal for the 13. And Metropolitan looks great in both directions. Maybe a little bit sticky coming in. Coming on the up ramp for the eastbound 20 from the north bend to carry, but again, really nothing to worry about. At CANAC, they truly help. 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
1: This week's episode of Flavor Files is all about how to maximize your restaurant experience. And we're going to start here on this segment with things not to do. Tanner's pet peeves. Please don't do these at my restaurant or anybody else's. What are they, Tanner?
0: Oh, I have so many. I have so very many. These are not in any kind of order. I'm just spitting them out here. One I hate, it is called string ordering. It is when you go to a table, there's four people sitting there, and you say, can I get you anything? And one person says, I'll have a martini. And the other three say, we don't want anything. And we say, okay, great. So we go and we make your martini and we bring it to your table. And then someone goes, actually, could we get some truffle fries? And of course, let me get that for you. So we go, and we get some truffle fries. Then I come back and wouldn't you know, now somebody else wants a martini And then as soon as I bring that martini, which only takes about 5 minutes, someone goes, I think I'll have a martini too. Oh my God. Just say in 5 minutes, could you just bring all of us a round of martinis? And why don't we also put in some truffle fries?
1: Here's where I think probably people would feel, and I'm kind of sitting here thinking I'm ordering stuff. What's the problem? Part of it is we're not the only table you're trying to serve.
0: If you just say, I need 4 martinis, I make you 4 martinis, I bring them to you, and you enjoy your time. But when I'm constantly having to go back and forth to your table, that's when it becomes an issue. Because I wouldn't have time to do that for you if everybody else was doing it. People affecting other people's experience, that's what really gets me mad. Okay, if you're a group of adults, just split the tab. Just split the tab. It's so easy. Nothing is more irritating than when people come, 4 people, get 1 drink each, and then they pull out 4 different credit cards. If you had 1 drink at my bar, I'm assuming you're going somewhere else after this, right? Can't one person just buy a drink? If at the end of the year, you got a card, and it said, by having friends, you spent an extra $55 that you didn't have to spend. Isn't that worth it? Isn't having friends worth $55 on an annualized basis?
1: Well, what if we come in and there's 4 of us, and we say right from the beginning, this is going to be separate bills. Can you deal with that?
0: We can do it. I still would prefer that you guys just split evenly, but at least if you communicate to us before, that will help. What really gets me is when married couples split the tab.
1: Come on.
0: Seriously, it happens pretty frequently. You'll see a married couple, and I'll be like, you guys were just making out. One of you can't sponsor dinner.
1: You had the extra drink, Frank.
0: Right. Speaking of paying, by the way, when you blame me because your credit card got denied, you're a bad person. I didn't deny your credit card. I'm not the one. Maybe it's a travel alert. Maybe you're just broke. Neither one of those have anything to do with me.
1: People are embarrassed, I think. What's the best way, though, for you to make that work? I hand you the credit card. I'm sitting with some people. Maybe it's a work thing, and it's really important to me. And then you come back and say what?
0: I say, sir, I'm not sure if you've gotten a travel alert or if there's some kind of block on this card, but for some reason it seems to not be going through. Have you gotten a notification about that? Because lots of times it is travel alerts, especially work people. They're flying all over the country. They're getting things. This happens a lot, especially bars, late night, large tabs. That's especially when banks will say, you haven't been to this place before. It's late at night and it's a $500 charge. And you get the text. Is this really you? And you say yes, and I swipe it again. Almost all the times that a card has an issue, that's what it is. But it is funny when it happens on a date. And this is the last time this happened to me was about a week ago. A guy, literally, we have to go up, and we're like, hey, sir, we do the travel card thing, because then nobody's embarrassed. You're not saying you don't have money. You're saying your bank's the problem. We try to make the third party the problem. But it's funny. The guy turns to his date, and he goes, I have money.
1: That is funny. What else should we not do in the restaurant?
0: Okay. When you make reservations for the wrong day and then blame us, that makes me very upset. Because people will do this. This happens all the time. They make it for either one day after or 1 week after. Because they're on their phone. They're using their thumb, probably. They're half paying attention. And so what happens all the time is someone will walk in on a Friday. They say, I have a reservation. I don't see it. So what I do is I go to a different tab where I can search by guest. I pull their name up, and they have a reservation at 7 p.m. on Friday, 1 week from now. And then when you say stuff like, you guys took it down wrong, sir, the system says online reservation made at this time. I don't make those for you, man.
1: Okay, it doesn't get you anywhere to get in a fight with the customer. Can you mostly accommodate them?
0: I mean, we do our very best to do so. Lots of times I'll tell people, I'm going to get you bar seats, or maybe I can get you something on the patio. It can be really difficult. Every Friday, Saturday night, Apothecary sells out of reservations. So I do my very best. We leave some tables for walk-ins, and that's kind of how we're able to get around it. But it is funny. I have had people make reservations for restaurants that have the same names but are in different states.
1: When you had Rye Downtown Dallas and a Rye in McKinney, it's a 45-minute drive if traffic is fine between the two, and they've reserved at the wrong one.
0: That used to happen all the time, but there was also a place, I don't know if it's still open, it was a place called Rye in Appleton, Wisconsin. And I one time had a table show up. They had just moved to Dallas. Their realtor gave them a $250 gift card to Rye to have a great time. and he had bought it online from the one in Appleton, Wisconsin. After running up a big tab celebrating their move, they handed us a gift card that I had to tell them I have no way of honoring. I'm super sorry, but I can't do anything with this.
1: Wow, I wonder how that got resolved.
0: I don't know, but I wasn't going to get in the middle of it. They just laughed and they said, I guess they've been having like a whole bunch of problems with the new house. And so they just sort of laughed it off as like one more thing. But back to things you shouldn't do before we're going to run out of time here. If you're going to bring your own cake, if you're going to bring your own wine, you need to call the restaurant first and then confirm that that's okay. And if they tell you there's a corkage fee or a cake fee, you need to say, that's okay. People fighting with me on cake fees and corkage fees, I mentioned this before on the show. I can tell you no. It's my legal right to tell you no. So don't argue with me when I tell you yes, but here are the rules. Some other stuff. Showing up with more people than you communicated. If you have three, you're probably on a four-person table, so I can maybe give you four. But when people just show up with an extra person, which they do all the time, or they show up with several extra people, you made a reservation for two. Literally last weekend, I had a table show up for four people. I put them on a four-person table, and 5 minutes later, another three people showed up and said, where were them? Well, what are you talking about? That's not how it works.
1: Yeah.
0: I don't have a seven-person table available for you right now. But what's really annoying, this drives me absolutely insane. People will see, oh, you can only make a max of six people at this restaurant or eight people at this restaurant. So they'll make a reservation for eight people and then they'll make a different reservation for six people. This happens all the time. They'll also sometimes make them under different names. So I'll have people show up. We've got a group of eight and we've got a group of six. We want you to put us together. That's not how restaurants work. I have a table for six. Also, in my case, Apothecary has two different dining rooms. So you reserve two different dining rooms, which have two different menus, different playlists, different vibes. They're different bars under Apothecary's roof. They organize their reservations at two different bars. I literally don't have a table that can seat 16 people, which they showed up with. I can't just magically put you guys together. And now you're yelling at me at the host stand for not accommodating you.
1: If you have a group beyond how many people, should you just not do online? You should call the restaurant and discuss it with them.
0: If the restaurant takes a group size, like if you're scrolling on there and it lets you pick 15 people, then there's no reason to not book your 15 people. We allow you to book a maximum of 10 because that's what I'm set up to accommodate without making special accommodations. Because if you wanted to have 15, I would be happy to have you come. But you need to call me and let me know because I have to set up my dining room to accommodate you later. And the last one I'm going to say is please stop pooping and peeing on the floor of my restaurants. Please stop doing this. I have toilets. They're commercial grade. They work great.
1: That?
0: I service them all the time. It happens an unbelievable amount of time. Just use the toilet. I've had people, not just one time, throw up in a sink, which is located directly next to the toilet. I don't know why you couldn't have used the toilet. But I have literally had people poop all over the floor. This old woman, she was old. I don't know if she should really be like out in public old, okay?
1: Okay.
0: She poops all over her floor, and then her drunk daughter just goes, my mom made a mess in there. Whoever takes care of that should do it. And they just left.
1: Wow. We're going to go in a totally other direction here coming up in the next segment. How to be the best guest at the table on Flavor Files.
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3: Seeing a little bit of volume at the top of the northbound DeCary Expressway on the up-ramp for the eastbound Metropolitan, which itself looks great from the circle to the Laurentian merge. Even the other side free and clear, although access to the southbound side from there is blocked off for the weekend, as well on the inbound TCAN and southbound from Marseille-Lorrain, as they've got the southbound expressway closed until right up until Jean Talon, until 5 o'clock Monday morning to make repairs. Traffic is free flowing through the area now. Nothing too bad on 13 southbound. Maybe a bit more volume from Corval to, just a bit to on its way to the 20. And the 20 itself, again, just a bit of volume. Really not too bad from 32nd and toward 1st Avenue. 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
0: In the last segment here on Flavor Files, I know I got really mad at a bunch of people with poor behavior at the restaurant. But if you're a good person with good behavior, here are some ways you can be the best guest at the table and make everybody love you and give you very good service and very good food. I get it. You go to a restaurant, you're spending money, you want to be treated well, and you deserve to be treated well. But one of the very first things you can do is not expect to be treated with the best possible service at the absolutely busiest parts of a restaurant. I understand that nobody wants to hear, well, we were just busy, so I couldn't take care of you. You should get taken great care of. You deserve it. But there's just a physical limit to what we can handle. When you go into a restaurant, one of the things that you need to think about is, if you're at a restaurant in the US and Canada, where almost all of our listeners are, your service staff is being paid based on tips. So the number of staff is going to be directly correlated to how many people are going to come in. So every restaurant is basically trying to have as few people in the tip pool as possible while making sure that you're happy with your service. So they make as much money as possible, so they're happy and they keep working at their job. So if you want to have great service, just avoid the 6 to 8:30 at any restaurant that you want to go to. Just be comfortable dining a little bit later, dining a little bit earlier, or dining on Wednesdays and Thursdays or Sundays. I think my places are super fun on Friday, Saturday night. I think the energy is great, but I think the service is actually better other days because we just have more time to talk to you. We have more time to hang out. It's more personal.
1: If you're a person who wants the most incredible service in the world whenever it is you go to dinner, well, okay, you can go to one of those places that charges you $900 a person for dinner, and then you damn well better get that kind of service, but they are all set up for that. You're talking about not necessarily going to a diner, but going to nice restaurants, but whether it's a diner or a decent restaurant that you go out for your anniversary, there is a limit to what they can do for you. You don't get one waiter per person.
0: Correct. That would be cool, but that would be expensive. If somebody sent us a message to Apothecary and said, I will pay $500 in advance for a private waiter, I would say, no problem, sir. I can get a person who's willing to work that shift for you. And they'll be great. My best I might still keep because I got a lot of people to take care of, but I will definitely give you an above average server for sure.
1: All right.
0: This is crazy advice, but really the best thing is if you want a restaurant to treat you nicely, just be nice to them. Just be nice. When you come in, just say hi, check in for your reservation, except that, like, I had a woman get mad at me. She had a 9 p.m. reservation. They showed up at 8:50. I didn't have the table quite ready. We were busy, especially with Apothecary being a cocktail lounge. You know, it's 9 p.m. isn't when I'm really slow. That's when I'm very busy. And so at 9:04, I told her, I'm going to get your reservation. I'm just cleaning off your table. It is going to be a couple of minutes. At 9:04, she came in through a fit about how she had a 9 p.m. reservation and she hadn't been sat yet. I ended up having her sat, by the way, at 9:07. So okay. Did I sit her after her reservation? Yes. Do I think 7 minutes is worth yelling at somebody over? No, I do not. And do you think that that really helped her dinner start off great? Did I want to go the extra mile for her after she yelled at me about 4 minutes of tardiness? No, not really.
1: All right. And obviously the way to be a super successful restaurant is to do it anyway. But that's another topic in terms of your end of things. We're talking about how to be the best guest at the table. But before we move on, what's reasonable if your reservation was at 9? How late into the evening would you go, this is ridiculous?
0: Well, it really depends on how a table is going to handle this. And things are not going to go perfectly at a restaurant. And it's okay to get upset at a restaurant if things aren't going okay. You're allowed to send food back. You're allowed to communicate. In fact, communicating is one of the best ways to be a great guest. If you communicate to me clearly what you want, I can give you really good service. Some people don't know what they want and then just talk to me. That's fine. But if you're a person whom is having an issue, you know, to me, you sitting me late is really more about how the restaurant's handling it than how long it's been. I train my staff to sort of try to overreact to it being upset. I'm so sorry. We're going to get you. Let me sit you on the patio for a moment. Can I get you seats in the bar? If I know we're running behind, I start blocking off bar seats and I'll refuse for people to sit there. They'll show up, and this is helpful. You can't see into Apothecary, so when the host tells you it's full, you don't know any different.
1: Okay.
0: But what I'll do is I'll say, man, we are running late for that table for 4. Those bar seats are about to open up. Don't sit them, because then those people of 4, they're going to show up, and I'm going to tell you, hey, I don't have your table quite ready yet, but I'm going to get you bar seats. I'm going to get your party started. Lots of times, we love to give free champagne to people because it's very hard for you to yell at a person while you're holding champagne for two reasons. For two reasons. One, champagne makes people happy. And number two, it's very spilly. So yeah. It's hard for you to yell at me when you're holding it.
1: Yes,
0: so if you're ever at one of my restaurants and you see a manager come by with free champagne, you just need to know it's at least 15 minutes before you're going to get your table. To me, under 15 minutes is you just working the system. Over 15 is where I start to get upset. But that's why we try to like find other ways around it. And some people are fine. They're chill. They don't really mind. Especially once they're being taken care of. Other people, of course, get more upset. I said earlier, and I want to qualify this, if you're going to send something back, there's the way to do it where you're just unhappy and you want something fixed, and there's the way to do it where you're just not being a good person. People send stuff back. It's just going to happen that food gets undercooked, or you just don't like the taste of something, or it's too salty. All you have to do is just communicate that. Flag your server down. It's funny because some people are so brash and mean about it, and other people are like so apologetic, like stereotypically Canadian, like, I'm so sorry, I never do this. But it's just salty. I go, whoa, you don't need to apologize. Let me fix that for you. That's what I'm here for. I have this secret business plan where I make people happy and then they come back and I get to keep my job. It's a very novel concept. But just say, hey, I'm eating my meal. It's just been oversalted. Is it possible that I could get one with less salt? Yes, that's okay. Just communicate. Just communicate when something's wrong. And as long as you do, almost no restaurant's ever going to have an issue with this. I tell people, we make kind of weird drinks, and I know people make fun of us for it, but in with some of our weird drinks, I straight up tell people. I'll tell them when they're ordering, this is a zero-risk restaurant. If you don't like this, that's okay. Just tell me. I'll get you something else. It's not a problem.
1: Well, what's an example of how not to send something back?
0: How not to send something back is just to be rude or snobby about it. I mean, I've literally had people be like, this is disgusting. Your chef has no idea what they're doing, right? And I mean, my team's made mistakes before. I can think of a memorable brunch service where a guy didn't have avocado on his avocado toast, and somehow that got sent out anyway.
1: Okay, but what you don't want to hear is, does anybody here know how to cook?
0: Right. Or people who start to blame the waiter. Don't you know anything? Did you not put my order in right? I told you I wanted it medium well, and this is medium, right? Just, hey, I asked for this steak to be medium well. It's a little bit more on the medium side. Could you cook it up for me, please? That's fine. But the server didn't cook your food. A lot of times servers mess up, and then they blame the kitchen. They're like, oh, I'm sorry. I don't know why that happened. Because you typed it in wrong.
1: How do you build a relationship with a restaurant? Because I think that can go a long way.
0: Oh, it goes a long way. If you're known at a restaurant and they like you, you can definitely get a table that's hard to get, specials that don't exist, free stuff, free drinks, all kinds of stuff. And the best way to do it, like, you don't have to be cool. Just be nice. We deal with so many people that we'll never, ever see again. But the people who come in are nice and keep coming back. We always make space for those. We always make time for them. I'll say Apothecary sells out, but if somebody I like texts me with notice, they're going to get a table. That's just how it's going to be.
1: Well, there's a restaurant that showed up a few months ago on the corner by the radio station. I like them. And so I go there. And the other day I walked in with your aunt and your uncle after an afternoon ball game. And your aunt says to me, oh, so you've come to this place before, right? And the waiter walked up and said, hi, Jerry.
0: Yeah.
1: I've been here before. But you're off to a great start when that happens.
0: Of course. And it's fun. And getting to know the server's name, the fastest way to do it is to ask what their name is and then remember it when you show up. Because I'll tell you, when I'm at the restaurant and someone shows up and says, hi, Tanner, even if I don't recognize you, you better be damn sure I'll recognize you next time you came in.
1: How to maximize your restaurant experience has been our theme. 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And we're back here on this radio station next week as well. Have a great week.
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18: From the National Newsroom of the Canadian Press, I'm Don Mitchell. The remaining Canadians aboard the cruise ship at the center of a Hanta virus outbreak are set to disembark early Sunday morning local time. Here's Canadian Press reporter Lisa Laporte.
19: Ship owner and cruise organizer Oceanwide Expeditions says four Canadians and dozens of other asymptomatic passengers are to get off the MV Hondius at the largest port of the Canary Islands. It says passengers will be screened and organized for quarantining at the port by reps from a number of groups, including the World Health Organization.
18: A number of Canadians have been connected with the Hanta virus outbreak on the ship, which began its voyage on April 1st in Argentina and has seen three non-Canadian passengers die. During a speech today to policy experts and thinkers and current and former politicians, Prime Minister Mark Carney touted Canada's values and its willingness to advance modern solutions like trade deals with partners other than the United States. The Prime Minister closed out the 2026 Global Progress Action Summit in Toronto and said Canada needs to build new institutions and reimagine old ones as an antidote to the anxieties that people and governments are grappling with in the modern age. In Ontario, Liberal MP Nate Erskine-Smith lost a provincial nomination race today, failing to clear the first of several hurdles toward provincial party leadership. Liberal members in the riding of Scarborough Southwest elected business owner Asanul Hafiz as their candidate for the upcoming by-election. Erskine-Smith, who represents the neighboring federal riding of Beaches East York, has indicated he was hoping to run in Scarborough Southwest to secure a seat ahead of a bid for the Ontario Liberal leadership. In the Middle East war, the U.S. is still waiting for Iran to respond to a proposed interim agreement that could end the two-month conflict and reopen the Strait of Hormuz. ABC foreign correspondent Tom Sufi Burridge is in Tel Aviv.
2: Tonight, President Trump telling a French reporter he expects to hear from Iran, quote, very soon. The president reportedly telling French TV the Iranians still very much want to conclude a deal. If a deal is made, the U.S. would gradually ease its military blockade in exchange for Iran allowing safe passage for the 1,500 commercial vessels trapped in the waters west of the Strait of Hormuz.
18: Meanwhile, Iran's Revolutionary Guard Navy has warned of a heavy assault on one of the U.S.'s bases in the region if Iranian oil tankers or commercial vessels are attacked. Iranian state TV reported the warning a day after the U.S. struck two Iranian oil tankers. And one of the biggest car makers in the world is settling with the state of California over a data privacy case.

0: ABC's Mike Dubusky has details.
1: General Motors has agreed to pay a $12.75 million civil penalty to settle a case brought by the California Attorney General and a group of law enforcement agencies. The automaker was accused of using its OnStar program to collect names, contact information, even location data and driving behavior on drivers. GM then sold that information to data brokers for $20 million, according to the settlement. The company has also agreed to delete any driver data after 180 days. Mike Dubusky, ABC News.
0: This is the Canadian Press.
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3: Point on a Saturday evening, carry expressway free and clear on both sides. Remember that on the southbound side, the top third to carry from DeCarry to Jean Talon, that's closed for the remainder of the weekend. So till Monday morning at 5, that's affecting traffic on the De La Savanne overpass, Ferrier and De Jockey as they make some repairs. The closure will also affect the inbound TCAN access to the expressway and the westbound Met into the circle. And also remember that Highway 40 westbound is closed at Highway 520 also for the remainder of the weekend. 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
14: 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But is the onus on the influencer or the consumer to fact-check advice? And in a surprise announcement, Cameron Diaz reveals she's now a mom of three at 53 years old. Do stories like hers help normalize parenthood beyond the traditional timeline? Then Nick Cannon admits he has a double standard when it comes to his 15-year-old twin daughter and son's dating lives. We debate the father of 12's parenting approach. Plus, author Yasmin Abdel-Majid tells us about her thrilling new novel based on her experiences as an offshore driller. It all starts now on The Social Podcast.
15: Okay, first of all, we need to start. You need to give yourselves a round of applause for the fashion. We have the best looking crowd in Canadian television. I'm going to tell you that. Uh-huh. Speaking of good looking and smart, producer and host of the social digital series Mom Life Crisis, Kate McKenna is back. Yeah. I mean it.
16: Thanks, buddy.
15: I mean it. Okay, listen, this is a big story. Hold on to your seats, friends. We're starting with Mel Robbins. The podcaster and influencer is

0: facing some pretty serious backlash for advising women who feel overwhelmed about their money to upload all of their financial statements to AI. But hold on, not just any AI, specifically Copilot, who is one of her sponsors. So Mel does not actually mention that sharing your financials comes with major privacy risks. And many people are saying that it's a dangerous omission from someone who has literally tens of millions of followers, a lot of women. She is also not a financial expert. We've got this up on the board, a Canadian Dr. Jen Gunter, who recently posted about this, saying that do not take her paid advice to upload your sensitive financial documents to an AI tool, among other things. So the question we're starting with, and it's a big one, is the onus on her, the influencer, or us, the consumer, to fact check this stuff?
1: I think ethically speaking, the onus is on the influencer. And absolutely.
2: Yeah.
1: Especially when it involves health or finances or things that are of that level of importance.
0: It's consequential.
1: And I think this was extra irritating because she didn't disclose initially that it was a paid partnership. Like, so she put out all this stuff, like, and she put it under the guise of sort of like, you know, feminism, and this is the worst kind of danger, where it's like, oh, you know, women, we're falling behind. Here's some data to prove that. So you should do this. Mm-hmm. And that to me is like
0: She held a Harvard study.
1: Yeah.
0: A Harvard study. Study that says women are getting left behind.
1: It's so problematic.
3: But here's a question. You all laughed in that intro because she's advising people to upload their financial documents to AI. Mm-hmm. And you all laughed because you know it is foolish. If someone on the street came up to you and said, you know what you should do in the age of AI? You should upload your bills, your financial statements. You would ignore them. And if you didn't ignore them, you'd be foolish. Influencers are not experts. She is many things. She is a lawyer, a podcaster, a broadcaster. She is not a financial expert. So why are we treating her like she is?
1: You're making great points. The thing is that she is a reliable expert for her millions of followers.
0: Yes. So people, they trust her.
1: They trust her. She's established that over years, and she is so well-loved. And I think the thing is because she was a lawyer, people think that she's at least some like smart to some degree. Mm-hmm. She came with data. And I don't think it's fair to expect the public, who have come to know her as a trusted voice, to then be like doing all their own necessarily.
3: But a trusted voice in what?
1: I mean, I feel like her, it's a good question.
2: Yeah.
1: It's a good question. I mean, I've listened to a lot of her podcasts, and I do quite enjoy some of the guests that she brings on, but one of the things that I listened and learned early on is that she uses this thing, and it's in a lot of like, circles, like for life coaches and things like that, which she is or used to be, is neuro-linguistic programming. Mm-hmm. Meaning she uses phrases that are often like, very much like sales. Yep. And it's very insipid and very, it convinces people to do things.
2: You mean like when she says, let them?
1: It's more like her saying things like, you're not going to believe what my next guest says, and you must send this to your next five friends. It'll change their lives.
0: Okay, that's what I want to jump on.
1: That's the stuff that she's constantly doing that.
0: I totally agree that everybody was sort of laughing because we know better, but what I have a problem with here is this. First of all, let me be clear. I am not against people making money. This was a paid sponsorship by Microsoft, okay? I'm not against people making money. I'm against deception. And I'm against people who have earned my trust and now are monetizing my trust. There is a difference. So my issue is that why does she have millions of followers? Unfortunately, we are human and we make mistakes. And online, and I've seen this a lot in the menopause space, which is my world these days, people mistake number of followers for expertise. So she has whatever, 12 million. I don't know what her number is right now. And so you automatically assume, well, if everybody believes her, she must know what she's talking
3: about.
0: But
3: isn't it on us to not do that?
0: But hold on a second. Here's the grift. Yeah. I want to understand what the word grifter is. A grifter is someone who is knowingly deceiving you for the purpose of a sale. Mm-hmm. So when she uses words like
1: neuro-linguistic programming.
0: Neuro-linguistic programming.
1: And in this particular, right? For the AI post, she said, you cannot be left behind. Like that is a
0: direct command. You know who else said that? Reese Witherspoon said that last week.
2: Yeah. She's on the same train.
0: So the only thing I want to say about this is I want to bring back Dr. Jen Gunter. She is doing God's work on social media. And so again, this is not about like who's better, who's worse, or don't even come at me with this, women shouldn't be taking down women. This is not about women taking down women. This is about calling out grifters who are taking your money from under your nose.

0: Let me answer the chat for a second. I think this is, I love that this is happening because I noticed this a long time ago and I know I specifically notice it because I come from the world of television. So I noticed this a long time ago where you have these people who, the audience, we're watching these people because they package themselves in a way that is familiar to us. We watch shows like Phil Donahue and Oprah Winfrey, so we know how the language, the posture, and all of the great trailers. And these podcasters have mimicked that so that they can get our trust, right? But you have to understand, they don't see us like audience members. Oprah and all those producers saw us as audience members. These podcasters see us as followers, subscribers, and customers. And if you listen to those podcasters, no matter who's on, what do they always do? They start selling their own product either before, in the middle, or after. Like, thank you so much for listening to this conversation. I just want to tell you, the other day, and it kind of seamlessly seems like it's very casual, that is a product that they are pushing. And because we are not, as not everybody is savvy. Not everybody is as smart as the audience here at The Social. Right? Because it's so seamless, people will look at, because I listen to those podcasts, I'm like, I'm never buying that nonsense. I see what you're trying to do. I just want to hear what your guests have to say. And if you'll notice in those podcasts, they never push back on their guests. You know why? Because it's not about having a real journalism conversation. This is about pushing whatever, just having you on because you're good for numbers. So this story is actually great for all of us to open our eyes and go, okay, we see what you're doing, and that's you can do that. And good for Jen Gunter for putting her neck out there and saying, hey, you can't do this. But it's a wake-up call for all of us to recognize what it is. This is the business model that they have. First of all, you build the trust, then you monetize it. And this is what she's doing. So is she wrong? Everybody's doing it. If we're going to point out her, we got to point out Diary of a CEO. We got to point out, what's that other one who said he was a monk, but he's not a monk? I don't know.
1: Jay Shetty.
0: They're all doing it. So I think people calling them out is right. And not all good money. Not all money is good money.
1: You're right. No, that's fair to say. I want to leave it. I think you're right. Again, I am not anti-capitalist. I'm not here to say that everybody's out there and you're supposed to be doing everything for free. I have monetized my Instagram. The difference is transparency.
0: Sure.
1: Tell me who's paying you so that I can understand your message with full knowledge of what you're up to. Then let me decide.
2: I agree with all of it. Yeah. Good reminder from you, but also a reminder that we as consumers are not passive victims in this.
0: Exactly.
2: You said earlier, trust is the currency of influencers. If she has broken your trust, unfollow her. Yeah. Don't listen to her podcast. Brands will notice. And also in Canada, there's something called the Competition Act. And I imagine there's an equivalent in the US. Mm-hmm. If someone online is contravening that by advertising false products, there is a way to report them. So we can't just be passive in this. We have to be participants.
1: Yeah.
3: 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Coming up on the show, Cameron Diaz shares that she's now a mother of three. 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
3: 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Your hosts, Melissa Grello, Cynthia Loist, and Andrea Bain are back now alongside another special guest. Music journalist and producer on The Social, Emily Hanskamp is here. Mel, take it away.
1: Okay, I don't know if you've all been tapped into this because there's a lot of news going on in the world, but in a surprise announcement, Cameron Diaz has revealed she's a mom again. Yes! And you might be wondering, at what age? At 53, she is a mom again. Yeah. So her husband, Benji Madden, shared the baby's name on Instagram, saying they are happy, excited, and blessed to announce the birth of, we believe you pronounce it, Nautis? Would you say that?
0: Yeah.
1: Nautis? Mm-hmm. Nautis Madden, their third child. But do stories like Cameron's normalize parenthood beyond the traditional timeline? Mm. Are we normalizing?
0: I mean, normalize. I mean, I think it is normal. I think it's a complicated word, and yet it's not accessible, mm-hmm. I think, for most people. Mm. And, I mean, I'll admit, I'm just going to be totally honest here. When I read it, I had a collision of thoughts and mm-hmm. feelings. I felt a little bit of shock. I felt a little bit of envy, curiosity, exhaustion for her, like de facto exhaustion. Right?
1: Now when you got that money,
0: but that
1: somebody
0: is the
1: said.
0: Point. Yeah, like, I mean, what we don't know, and Cameron has been quite tight-lipped, is like how this came to be and how much money was spent. I think that's the only way you start to like make it feel understandable for people.
27: I feel you, and it's interesting you mentioned like a visceral feeling, and I had the same feeling. I saw the news, and the first thing I did was Google her age. Because I am 30.
1: Her age and not his age.
27: Her age, because I am 33, I am single, like very single. No nowhere near the idea of a kid. I'm currently looking into, should I freeze my eggs? That is so expensive. Do I even want children? It's all of these things. We talk about timelines. So when I saw the number 53, I had a wave of relief just wash over
1: my
27: body.
1: You've got 20 years.
27: I've got 20
1: years.
0: No, that's the thing. Now, you don't know how long it took her, first of all, to go through fertility treatments. You don't know how much money she spent.
27: But there's possibility.
0: Okay.
27: And we talk about time, right? Like, even the idea, there's this idea of queer time, which actually doesn't have anything to do with sexuality. It's just alternative timelines to the normative timelines of kids, marriage, houses. Mm-hmm. And I love seeing that reflected back, because often those queer timelines benefit women, because I'm not ready to have kids. I also don't have a partner, so there's that little thing. But, financially and all these things. So this gives me hope that I know it's expensive. Mm-hmm. I know it's difficult and not easy, and I don't know what my situation is. I'm trying to examine it right now, and
0: it's hard.
27: A lot of women have done it, but I like seeing that example out there.
1: Yeah.
2: Possible.
1: Sure.
0: I had a collision of emotions as well. First of all, I want to congratulate the couple, because it's just great news when there's a, families expanding. And I'm just thinking about, like, even in my time, there was a time where you couldn't even think about a woman getting pregnant past a certain age. They start talking about, you have geriatric eggs and all that nonsense. So we're in this wonderful time because of science and technology that a woman can continue to have her family past this age of, like, 35, which is great. But for me, it's a collision of, like, here we go. Because I knew from a very young age that I didn't want to have children, and no one believes me. I knew this in junior high school when all my girlfriends were like, my first baby? And I was like, I'm going to get a dog.
27: I'm jealous of that conviction. Right. I wish I had that conviction.
0: But no one, here's the deal, no one ever believed me. In my 20s when I said it, they're like, you're going to change your mind. You're going to meet the guy. And you're going to change your mind. In my 30s, you're going to, listen, time, when are you going to do it? Because tick-tock, tick-tock. And then after 35, 38, then everybody kind of backs off because they're like, they just assume that I can't have babies. So I was like, good, we've quieted the conversation. Mm. And then people like Janet Jackson and people like Cameron Diaz are having babies in their 50s, and it's reigniting the conversation where people are like, hey, Andrea, did you hear? And I'm like, I had a hysterectomy in 2019. But do you have your ovaries? Yes. Well, with the technology.
1: Oh, my God. I think I'm guilty of
0: that. Yes. So now we're back to this conversation. We're like, don't give up, girl. You could do it. We can pool the money. We'll do a GoFundMe, and then we'll get you that baby.
1: Yeah.
0: And I'm like, just congratulate all the people who are having their babies and just leave me out of the conversation?
1: Yeah. I do want to congratulate them. I'm so sorry you're dealing with that. That's terrible. Everybody, just leave Andrea alone.
0: Okay,
1: just leave her alone. Listen, I do want to congratulate them, and any birth is amazing. Mm-hmm. I think what really bothers me about this is that if you're going to go to the extent of making a public announcement of a child, and you're a celebrity, and you're 53, and he's 47, and I want to say, do not rule out the men here. Everyone says it's always the woman's eggs. Oh. We are having a fertility crisis because there are sperm problems also
0: with men.
1: Some
0: bad swimmers out there.
1: This is not just a woman's problem.
27: It's framed as a woman's problem
1: because you're asking the question, did she care? Carry them or not, or was this a surrogate? This is why I think this actually leaves women, especially women, because we end up carrying the burden and the shame unfairly, whether it's our fault or not. I had unexplained infertility. Guess what? In the end, it wasn't my fault. But what I want to say about this is why I think it's a disservice that they did not announce how they got it. If you want me to be relatable, and I am happy for them, any baby is a blessing. Mm-hmm. But if you didn't say things like, you know what, we did this, I'm just making this up. We did this with a surrogate. We're really lucky that we have the means to have a surrogate. A lot of people are trying to have kids out there. And we understand that this is a reality for us, and we know that this is not a reality that everybody can afford. That makes me respect you a little bit more.
27: Yeah.
1: It makes me understand.
27: Maybe
1: it doesn't make me feel.
27: The first initial baby announcement, maybe it's like, Nautis. Baby Nautis is here. It's so great. And maybe down the line we'll get a more, like, in-depth thing. But we're talking about normalizing. I'm the youngest of four children. My dad had me when he was 50. My mom's younger than my dad, but I have older parents.
0: Yeah.
27: For me, it was always, in my mind, I was like, I could do this thing whenever. Maybe that's naive, but it gave, like, kind of the clock was not as loud. But now, to your point, the clock is so loud that I like...
0: Big Ben.
27: Yeah. I just like these little things to just lessen that ticking in my ear that sometimes can be deafening when you have your own conviction about things.
0: Yeah. I think we need to be congratulated for not making fun of that child's name. I think that conversation, we didn't touch that. Kudos to us. Not it?
27: I like it.
4: Okay, we're going to move on to this because exciting news for Olivia Rodrigo fans. The Grammy winner is releasing $20 tickets for her upcoming tour. Okay, well wait, because there's just one catch. Fans are not going to know where they're sitting until they actually get to the venue. So, would you take this deal?
27: $20 is a pretty good deal. I don't know if you remember Taylor Swift Eras Tour. When it came to Vancouver, they were offering tickets for $16.50. Those tickets, they weren't obstructed view. They were no view at all. Mm-hmm. Zero view. You couldn't see Taylor. They were behind the stage. Those sold out in a second. So $20 tickets that you can actually see the artist is a steal. Yeah. I'll also say live music used to be a way that we can discover artists. Mm-hmm. Now, with this, I'm not paying $500 about an artist I'm just curious about.
4: Yes.
27: If I'm spending $500, it's because I'm obsessed with this artist.
4: Yeah.
27: So this opens up the door a little bit for that discovery in a live music setting, which I think is the best way to discover an artist.
1: I love that for you. I love that for you. I am, if I'm going to go out and get dressed and have a good time, I want to guarantee that I have a great seat. Mm-hmm. So luckily, I have the means to get the seat I want or I don't go. This Russian roulette,
27: you could get a front row seat for $20.
1: Well, you know what? You can also have the nosebleeds.
4: Yeah,
1: as a planner, I am the planner for everything. I don't take chances and also spontaneity and surprise like this, I'm allergic to it.
5: Yeah, but I think also what you're saying, I totally agree with you. I think it comes with age. Listen, I'm so fussy. There's certain venues that I'm like, oh, you're playing there? I don't do that venue. So I totally hear what you're saying. But I'm a seasoned concert-goer. I've been to over 50 concerts. But when I started going to concerts and my dad was taking me, those tickets were $20-something. And I saw great artists. So I love this for this generation because, as you mentioned, the Eras Tour, those prices, up to $20,000 tickets were going for. And when you think about that demographic, which one of those kids or their parents could afford to get a ticket? So I love that she's doing this. I think it works for her demo. Because I'd rather, if I'm 20-something years old and I'm an Olivia fan, I'd rather be in the room with a $20 ticket, maybe I got to look around and post a little bit, than not be there at all because I can't afford it. So I applaud her for doing that. I hope more artists think about your fans.
4: Well, I don't know. I would just rather, I think, do something small scale and lesser known and get a better seat. I mean, I think that the experience of doing live music is being actually, I don't know, with people, but also it's about like proximity. Like I don't want to be, maybe when I was a teenager, I think it's different.
1: We get a little picky.
27: But also just to say this is a great reminder that artists do have control over the pricing of their tickets. Let's just not forget that.
1: Yeah. Good note, Emily. Absolutely. I hope they're listening. Let's take a break, everybody. Nick Cannon's double standard. The Hollywood dad is saying his teenage son, well, he can go out and date, but the twin sister, she's not allowed. Okay, is there a place for this kind of old school logic today in 2026? We're going to debate this after the break.
3: Still to come on the show, Kim and Kanye's daughter Northwest is getting a surprise 4-star review from Rolling Stone magazine for her debut record. But music fans aren't buying it. We debate whether it's possible for North to get a fair review given who her parents are next.
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6: From the circle, from the top to Jean Talon all weekend long until 5 o'clock Monday morning, you will be able to access it from the top, from the service road after that point. The closure will also be affecting the inbound TCAN access to the expressway as well as westbound Met into the circle, plus access from southbound Marseille-Lorraine. Highway 40 westbound also closed at the 520 for the remainder of the weekend. 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
3: 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Your hosts, Melissa Grello, Cynthia Loist, and Andrea Bain are back now, alongside special guest, music journalist, and producer on The Social, Emily Hanskamp. Andrea, take it away.
5: All right, so let's dive into this next juicy topic with my favorite celebrity, Nick Cannon. Father of 12, Nick is sharing his parenting double standard with a full chest. His 15-year-old son is allowed to date, but his twin sister is not. So here's how he defended his logic on the TMZ podcast. Take a listen.
30: There is a difference when parenting a son and then when parenting a daughter.
4: And 26?
30: Yes, because really? I am more protective of my daughter because there's things out there that I have to protect my daughter from. Like, as we know, there's certain type of individuals that you want to keep your daughter away from. My son, it's a different conversation.
5: I wonder if those individuals are himself that he's talking about. All right, so here's the question. Do you agree with his double standard? Audience? That's what I thought.
4: No, it's archaic and sexist, and mm-hmm. I think you hit the nail on the head. He basically is telling everyone that he knows what he was like mm-hmm. as a 15-year-old, and he wants to protect everyone from himself, right? I think that's the message that he's giving. And I just can't imagine what his daughter's going through right now. And it would be a different conversation. It feels like he's trying to insinuate something right now, right? It feels like he's maybe trying to draw a connection between, I don't know, the Epstein files. I'm reading into that right now. Mm. But that's a different conversation than talking about whether or not you allow your daughter to date. Mm-hmm. You know what I mean?
31: As the one who has a daughter on the panel,
4: I know what he's saying, and I will give him at least the benefit of the doubt to say, listen, the world seems to be a really scary place for little girls, but it's also a really scary place for boys.
5: Thank you.
4: And so it's not just one or the other. We need to be raising empowered children. What I hate about this is I wish he led with this. This is a time that we need good boys to be raised to be good men more than ever. I wish he led with, I'm raising my son to be a good man.
5: Yes.
4: Because what he's doing here is actually reinforcing a lot of old stereotypes. Women are victims, that we are supposed to be passive. And I don't know about you, but I am trying to raise a daughter who is going to go out there and she's not going to take any guff from any man. And the only way to do that, is to not say, the world is a scary place, Marquesa. The world needs us to have empowered girls just as much as the world needs us to raise good boys.
0: Yeah. And I think that's the question that fathers in this case should be asking. Do you or do you not want to raise a strong woman? Because we have this idea of protector. He said protector. First of all, I agree. Are you protecting them from people like yourself?
5: He's talking about himself. The call's coming from inside the house.
0: The men and father who tend to speak like this. And then think of the men and fathers who are more maybe in touch, sentimental, sweet, and they're in touch with their, they have a more deeper relationship with their child, and they might not need to protect them in this way. And I think that I've spoken to men who I respect, fathers who I respect, who use this word, and I think it often comes from a genuine place, but maybe if we replace the word protector with ally, you know, to women, be a good man, as you said. I think this idea of protection is just outsourcing agency, it's prolonging dependence, which I think some men want. They want women to remain dependent on them.
5: Okay.
0: And so I think it's a matter of language too. I understand the protection idea in theory, not from Nick, but in general. But let's reframe that a bit and focus on the issue, which is raising good men, raising strong women, and allies between the two.
5: Yeah, this is... You guys on the show know how much I love talking about Nick Cannon, always doing something great for the community, always lifting up black people every chance he gets. But first of all, that comment, everything that he's saying, it's like you're talking about yourself, because I'd love to ask him, of all the women you've got pregnant, I think there are 12 baby mamas, how many of their fathers did you ever meet and speak to? I'm just curious. I'm just a question I like to ask. But I do think that men know men in a way that this is the, I've heard this conversation, not just from Nick, I can't just pick on him. I've heard a lot of men say this. And most recently, we had a family member who was started dating. She's 15 and she had a 15-year-old boyfriend. And of course, you had to meet the parents. And her father is very, like, he's a gentle giant. Tall guy, big guy, but super sweet, super quiet. And afterwards, she told me that he was nervous to meet her dad. But then afterwards, he goes, yeah, I'm not really worried. Look at your dad. What's he going to do? And it was, and it, to me, it informed me. It's like, oh, even at 15, you're sizing up this grown man and you're going like, based on the way you interact with me, I know you're not a problem. So this is a reason why fathers are like, listen, when you meet my daughter, you take on a date, whatever you do to her, I'm going to do to you. So be nice to her. Because men know men. And I think that's where that conversation is coming from, because there seems to be this thing where men are, boys are always sizing themselves up with men. So it is important for a young girl to have a father who stands there and go, not this one. And I think that's
4: what he's reinforcing.
0: He's reinforcing.
5: He's part of the problem.
0: Yeah. He's reinforcing those things, and he's probably teaching his son about the ways in which you can get away with certain things with girls. Like, it's this snake eating its own tail over and over again.
5: This idea of, like, we have to raise young, yes, but there are still a lot of young people being raised in households with people who think like Nick. So they're always going to exist.
4: I just think, I don't know if he's looked down the road yet, because I think what he's going to encourage is all the sneaking out that a lot of us know very much about.
0: And they're the most vulnerable if they do that.
4: And now she's not going to have, she could potentially find herself in more trouble because she's not going to have a dad that she can speak to about these issues. She's going to be sneaking out that window, look out for Monroe down the street in Calabasas or wherever she lives. And I also think that this is going to reinforce the good girl syndrome, because a lot of people are like, see, if you don't follow the rules, bad things happen to you girls. You deserved it. You asked for it. We are reinforcing very dangerous stereotypes. And we're putting the blame in the wrong place, and the blame should be placed on bad behaving men.
0: Yeah. And let's not forget, this is coming from the man who forgot two of his kids' names, like, in an interview.
5: Thank you.
0: Not the best parenting advice.
5: How much input does he really have? How could you be around for 12 different children? So I wonder if his 15-year-old's like, yeah, dad, okay, whatever. Don't you have a phone call to take from one of your baby mamas? Like,
4: I'm
5: also not listening to
4: I'm watching
5: the way you're living, and your words are just garbage.
0: I just hate the way men sometimes interact, like father to partner, as if the woman is on the outside. Do I get along with the father of my partner? It's like, well, what? You're treating this woman or
5: this
0: girl. What are
5: you planning on doing to her?
0: Yeah, it's like, what? She's an active agent participant in this dynamic.
4: Yeah,
0: you know?
4: Interesting. People just need to stop interviewing Nick Cannon, please. Just stop giving him a platform.
5: That would
4: stop
5: be great.
4: Agreed. Anyways, okay, so Kim Kardashian, Hailey Bieber, and Serena Williams weren't the only ones getting attention at the Miami Grand Prix. This is Golden Glizzy, a $100 Wagyu hot dog on a gourmet croissant bun. It's topped with creme fraiche, mascarpone, caviar, and 24-karat edible gold. So would you ever buy a $100 hot dog?
5: First of all, I love the idea of calling it a guzzy now. I'm not calling it a glizzy. It's
4: thank
5: a guzzy
4: you.
5: From now. Thank you, Cynthia.
4: Thank you.
5: You know, normally, of course, you know I'm not going to spend $100 on that. But, you know, when we were doing the show open, I ended up in Quebec City. The team, we had a great time. We went to this really nice restaurant at the Chateau Frontenac. And we were all ordering our food. And then there was this lobster roll that was very expensive, but we wanted to try it. It had gold flakes in the caviar, much like this glizzy. Sorry, the guzzy. And so we were like, you can tell we were raised with, like, cheap parents. We were like, let's get one. So we asked to order one, and we asked the waitress, can you cut it up in 9 pieces for us so we all can take a taste? Because we wanted to have that YOLO moment. This is the lobster roll in question.
4: Okay.
5: Wow. That's me having my little piece. Everybody took a turn because we were like, we just could not. The idea of every single
1: was it worth it?
4: Luxury on a budget.
1: Was it worth it?
5: I don't know, but I know that I would not have felt good if I had ordered an entire one for myself. So this felt good. We all got a nice little taste of the rich life, and then we went back to normal.
4: Wow.
5: We were good.
4: I have a lot of financial vices, and I'm so grateful. You know when you see something, you're like, oh, good, I would never do that.
0: I would never do that. I don't know. Anyone from Montreal, there's 99-cent steamy hot dogs from La Belle Province. I would take that over this $100 hot dog any day, any day.
1: Okay. I would crowdfund with the audience, and absolutely I would get this.
0: Everyone gets 1/50th of the hot dog.
1: Correct, correct. One piece of caviar for you, one for you. Everybody, we want you to take a look and a listen to this.

0: 12-year-old North West, ladies and gentlemen. That is daughter of Kim Kardashian and Kanye West. She has released her very first EP, and it's earned a glowing 4-star review from Rolling Stone, but it's not sitting well with a lot of music fans who say that, well, how do we put it nicely? It doesn't really deserve that kind of praise. So, Emily, you are our resident music expert. Mm-hmm. Is it possible, though, for Northwest to get a fair review one way or the other?
1: I don't think it's possible for at least a very long time. Maybe if North stays in the industry for some decades and, you know, develops some clout of her own, no. But I think that's a very fair trade because what does, you know, we talk about Nepo babies. What can you inherit? You can inherit resources and money. Mm-hmm. You can inherit automatic media attention. Those are huge things. What you can't inherit is true talent, mm-hmm. charisma, star power, and those are the things that will come through, right? Like, I understand, you know, the music industry is not a meritocracy. It has never been a meritocracy, so that builds a lot of resentment between the haves and the have-nots in the industry, understandably so. Mm-hmm. But the trade-off for someone like North is, no, I think that for a very long time, anything you do is going to be put through the filter, the Nepo, the yay, Kim filter, mm-hmm. and it's either going to be you're only getting this attention because you're their daughter, or this is pretty good even considering you're their daughter. It's always going to be within that filter. Mm-hmm. But yeah. a 12-year-old, so North is 12, mm-hmm. a 12-year-old in their basement could not make the record that you just heard. It sounds right. expensive.
2: Yeah.
1: So at the end of the line, it's a fair trade for North that you're going to have that filter because you have resources that so many artists around the world would kill for.
2: Yeah.
0: I listened to it. I think you're absolutely right. So listen, I had a very hard time listening to it. Clearly, I'm not the key demographic for that music. That little snippet that you got, I almost had a seizure. And so the whole album is like that. I am not the demo for her. So having said that, I listened to Kanye's latest work, her dad's latest work, and it basically is Kanye 2.0. So I don't know how you can fairly assess her, not to say that she doesn't have talent and all these things. That's dad's fingerprint all over that album. And so And I don't know that you should be reviewing a 12-year-old's work unless you're trying to curry favor with mom and dad.
2: Well, or unless you've learned a lesson. Like, we know the stories, the way these stories can go when you have a young, talented mm-hmm. person in the spotlight. Mm-hmm. Think about Britney Spears. You think about Aaron Carter.
0: Justin Bieber.
2: There are so many stories of horrible things. So maybe the reviewers are cognizant of that, and they're just kind of pulling back and just kind of being like, okay, you know what? Like, no 12-year-old should be reading bad reviews.
0: Thank you. So good.
3: After the break, we sit down with an author who traded working on an oil rig for writing thrillers. A fascinating conversation. You don't want to miss it. Next.
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16: 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Your hosts, Melissa Grello, Cynthia Loist, and Andrea Bain are back now. Cynthia, take it away.
1: Welcome back. Our next guest is a mechanical engineer, former Australian broadcaster, and now author of the novel At Sea.
0: So the book is based on her real-life experience as an offshore driller, oil driller. Yeah, she did that. So, please, welcome to the show, Yasmin Abdel-Majid. 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
17: Thank you. 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
18: What an extraordinary story. So I want to start with you. You became a mechanical engineer because you wanted to work for F1. So how did you end up wanting to work for F1 and then ending up on an oil rig?
17: So I loved cars, motorsport. I wanted to build cars. That was the dream. And I got into a really sort of fancy motorsport master's in the United Kingdom. But it was very expensive. Cost about 50 grand. Right, and did not come from a family that could pay for that. And so I thought, I need a job. Mm-hmm. Right? And I had two job options. One was to work in a nice, you know, office building downtown where my father would be very happy. And the other was to go work in the middle of the ocean with a bunch of men my dad had never met. So obviously I chose that one.
18: Of course.
17: Yeah. Exactly.
0: Oh, sorry, I'm just like, what?
17: Yeah, that was his reaction.
0: Yeah. I would venture to guess most of us, maybe vast majority of us, have never spent time on an offshore oil rig like that. Can you describe a little bit about what that life is like?
17: Yeah, so you work in sort of like hitches, so like 4 weeks at a time, 4 weeks on, 4 weeks off, or depending on the company, 2 weeks on, 2 weeks off. You work shifts, so typically 12-hour shifts for the whole time that you're out there, but depending on how things were going, you might be doing 18 hours. You're sharing rooms, so like in bunk beds. There's 150 people on the rigs that I was on, about 150 people. So it's like a football field, got various levels. But, you know, it's an intense environment.
18: Yeah. I mean, all of our faces are like,
0: seriously.
17: It was an adventure. Yeah.
18: So you're living in a football field with people all over the place. You got bunks. So was it loud? Could you sleep? Could you get any privacy? Yeah. Are there any feminine products on that damn?
17: No, there are not. And this did get, I did get caught out every once in a while, which is a whole other situation. Okay. There's machinery kind of going on at all times. So it is super, super loud. So earplugs are a must.
18: Okay.
17: No privacy. Separate bathrooms, none of that kind of business. Yeah. Well, because they didn't, I was the first woman they hired in my department in Australia.
18: Okay.
17: So like
18: which is great.
17: Which is wild.
18: Okay. Yeah. Incredible.
17: So you're kind of going into environments where people, like, it's just really not set up for you, right?
0: No. Can I ask a practical question?
17: Yeah,
0: like you didn't swim to the thing. How do you get there?
17: You get there by chopper, so by helicopter. And so the rig that I was working on was about 3 hours helicopter offshore. And in order to get onto one of these choppers, you have to do a sort of test. And so there's like a simulation kind of helicopter.
18: Okay.
17: You sit in it, and they dunk it into a swimming pool. So there's a big swimming pool. They dunk it in, then they flip it upside down. And then you then have to like unbuckle your seatbelt, push the window out and like swim out of the pool, right?
0: Oh,
17: so you have to do this.
0: Wild.
17: And then if you pass you have to do a blindfolded.
18: Oh, no.
17: Yeah. And so that's what you have to do in order to like then be allowed to go.
18: That money must be real good, girl.
19: Oh my God. Wow. Well, okay, so here's the thing. I feel like we could do an entire
2: entire 20-minute interview on this next question, but talk about some of the ways in which your experience as a woman differed from your male colleagues.
17: Yeah, well, you know, obviously, yes, I was somebody who was, you know, black and wearing a headscarf and Muslim and all of these sorts of things, but the thing that made me different to everybody else was my gender, was the fact that I was a woman. And, you know, and this is one of the themes that I wanted to kind of explore in the book, actually, the ways in which you're so aware of your difference, right? The ways in which I would go onto a rig and no one would assume that I could do my job. You know, I would have to come with like every receipt and I'd be like, hi guys, hello, hi. Here's everything I've ever done so that you know that I'm actually competent. You know, they'd be like, how did you get here? I'm like, on the same helicopter you did, you know? So there was like a lot, and you're constantly aware of the dynamics, right? You're aware of like trying to make people comfortable with you, but not too comfortable. You're trying to kind of like, you know, manage people's egos. And like, it was a constant, you know, those, I mean, I'm sure we can all relate,
2: yeah,
17: right?
2: Yes,
17: the ways
2: yeah.
17: in which you're constantly calibrating and code switching and so on in order to just do your job.
18: Yeah, so let's talk about, let's go back to the book, because your main character, Zainab, she experiences that sexism, kind of alluding to what you're talking about, and sexual assault threats and multiple other challenges. So as a woman, were these just based on all of the experiences? You just kind of figured, you know what, I went through this, let me put it all in the book?
17: So I didn't want to put like the exact things that happened to me, but it's definitely inspired by and influenced by things that I experienced and things that I would hear about kind of happening on the rig. And so like, you know, it was never that I rarely felt sort of scared.
18: Okay.
17: But I also think that that was, you know, a coping mechanism, because you can't, like, I couldn't do my job if I went in and I was constantly terrified, right? Yeah. So you find ways to cope. And I think that was, again, you know, it's not always straightforward, and it's not, I wouldn't necessarily say it was right or wrong, but that's how I survived, and that was one of the things that I wanted to bring to life in the book.
18: Do you ever look back on that experience and go, how did I do that?
17: Oh yeah, I don't think I would have, like, I was 20 when I started working on the rigs.
18: Wow.
17: I think it was actually probably easier at the age of 20 than, you know, than the age I am now, which is mysterious.
2: Respect.
0: Listen, already, whatever age you're at, you've clearly lived many, many lives. But I'm curious how you go from working on an offshore oil rig to then becoming a journalist and now a published author of a fiction work.
17: Yeah, the natural path, right?
0: Yeah, exactly.
17: Well, so when I was working on the rigs, like many people in the mid-2010s, I had a blog, and I had a section called Crazy Rig Conversations, which was kind of, you know, the things that the lads would say to me that I wanted to, you know, preserve for posterity. And then somebody that I was volunteering with back on shore was like, this is really interesting. You should write an essay about this. And I was like, that's ridiculous. I'm an engineer. I don't write things. But they convinced me. I wrote this essay and then it got a bunch of attention. And publishers were like, can you write a book? And I was like, no, I'm not going to write a book. And my mom was like, take the money. She was like, some people wait their whole life.
18: Yeah.
17: She was like,
18: you
17: will write that book.
18: Yeah.
17: She was like, make it about me if you need to. So I wrote this book, and then the engineering company said, no, you can't do both.
18: They said,
17: you can either be Yasmin the engineer or Yasmin the individual.
18: No way, they made you choose.
17: They made me choose.
2: Wow.
17: And I was like, psych, not you. So then I went on tour and the rest is history.
2: Oh my God.
18: They're lost.
2: Well, thank goodness you chose that route, because okay, so you wrote the memoir about life on the oil rig and then now this work of fiction at sea. Like, why make that change to fiction?
17: Yeah, it's such a good question. I didn't want this novel to be just about like what it's like to be on a rig, right? At the heart of this novel is this question of, you know, if you're facing crisis and you want to, and you know something to be true, but nobody around you believes you, how do you hold on to that truth? Like, how do you, when everything, and I think that's like, I wanted readers to experience that feeling. And I think fiction is a really powerful way of getting readers and people to experience that. So that was the plan.
0: Okay. Very cool.
17: Yeah.
0: Listen. People need to read it just to understand this very interesting life and lifestyle that you've lived in many ways. And so thank you for being here and writing the book.
17: Yes. Thank you. Thank you so much for
0: thank
17: having
0: you.
17: Me.
0: Yes. So cool.
17: Mm-hmm.
0: Okay, the novel, it is called At Sea. It is out now wherever you buy your favorite books. Okay, that is it for this edition of The Social Podcast on the iHeartRadio Canada Network. 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Now remember, the conversation continues on The Social. 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
27: It closed all weekend from the top, from the circle to Jean Talon. That's all weekend until Monday morning at 5 o'clock. You can still access the expressway after that from the service road. The De La Savanne overpass is also closed, as are the overpasses at Ferrier and Rue des Jacques. The closure also affects the inbound Tican. The access from there to the expressway is closed. Also on the other side from Metropolitan westbound and from southbound Marcel-Lorrain. Highway 40 westbound for the 520 is also closed for the weekend. Now until Wednesday, visit Farmer Prix for the bonus redemption event and get more for your points. 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Dan Laxer at the CJAD 800 Traffic Center.
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28: Tonight, growing concerns as fears rise about cruise travel. Final preparations. What's next for passengers set to evacuate the ship at the center of a deadly antivirus outbreak?
29: This disease is not COVID.
28: And the ripple effect rocking the industry.
30: It's not the news that the industry wants at any time.
28: Mark Carney warns of a growing sense of lost control.
31: Our age of anxiety is caused by trying to do today's job with yesterday's tools.
28: What his government is trying to do to fight back. And messy magic during a World Cup dress rehearsal in Toronto.
32: Lionel Messi, 8 goals in 10 Major League Soccer games thus far.
33: It was actually a great view with those additional seats.
28: Record crowds and commuter chaos as Canada's largest city counts down to soccer's biggest moment.
34: Let's go, Messi!
19: CTV National News with Heather Butts.
28: Good evening. The long ordeal for passengers aboard a hantavirus-stricken cruise ship could soon be entering a new phase. Most of those still on the vessel, including four Canadians, are scheduled to disembark to the Canary Islands tomorrow.
0: The ship will anchor, and that there will be small boats that will take some of the passengers, and it will be done in a very choreographed, coordinated way, in a very protected way. Bring those passengers to shore. There will be a screening that will take place.

0: That will take place.
1: The head of the World Health Organization has already arrived at the port to help coordinate the operation. He also offered reassurance to the island set to receive the travelers.
2: This disease is not COVID, and we have said it many times as WHO. The risk to the population, to the local population, is low. One is because of the very nature of the disease itself. But second, the risk is low because the Spanish government has made all the preparations to prevent any problem.
1: Three passengers have died from the rare disease. At least five others have fallen sick. Those set to disembark will be checked for symptoms, and they won't be allowed to leave until there is a flight ready to take them off the island. No word yet from Canadian authorities on whether Ottawa has set up a flight home for the Canadian travelers. The outbreak on board that cruise ship is causing concern around the globe, and it's left many asking what impact it could have on the cruise industry, which is a major economic driver in Canada. CTV's Paul Hollingsworth is looking into that part of the story.
3: This cruise ship, the site of a deadly hantavirus outbreak, will dock on Sunday at the Canary Islands. Six Canadians were on board. At least two are self-isolating at home. Now fears around cruise travel have already started to spread, and some travelers say they will not be going for an ocean voyage anytime soon.
4: I wouldn't go on them.
3: The tourism operator Sean Buckland has not seen a drop-off in cruise ship passengers in the wake of the outbreak. He also has a basic message for all would-be travelers.
5: That we've taken every precaution necessary to make sure they have a safe experience with us.
3: That message comes at a time when the cruise schedule is getting busy, especially in this part of the country. More than 180 cruise ships will visit this region between now and November.
6: It's not the news that the industry wants at any time.
3: Dalhousie University professor and tourism analyst Lauren Sheehan says the owner is on cruise ship companies to maintain a high level of consumer confidence.
6: Trust that we're doing what we can to keep the experience as safe as possible, as we always do on our cruise ships.
3: Norman Yee has taken numerous cruises in the past and would feel safe doing it again. He says the COVID-19 pandemic serves as a reminder of what to do in these situations.
7: Now, I don't necessarily wear a mask when I'm on the plane or I'm on a cruise ship, but I have them available. We clean our hands.
3: And stay prepared for all possible public health dangers as he plans his vacation travel schedule for the upcoming summer season. Paul Hollingsworth, CTV News, Halifax.
1: A tragic story from the nation's capital, where a two-year-old has died after being pulled from the Ottawa River Friday evening.
8: The weekend where we're supposed to be celebrating our moms, it's not supposed to be moms mourning the loss of a family member. So it's tragic for so many reasons.
1: Police say the child was playing near the water before going missing around 7 p.m. A 911 call from one of the toddler's parents prompted a massive search involving multiple boats, a plane, and a drone. The child was located in the water and was later pronounced dead at a local hospital. Two Canadians are among those facing charges tonight after allegedly trying to smuggle nearly 90 firearms into the country. New York State Police releasing these images of firearms discovered in a vehicle pulled over during a traffic stop this week. 89 weapons were found. 17 of those had been reported stolen. Two Canadian citizens from Ontario and a third man who is a Pakistani national are now facing multiple charges, including smuggling from the U.S., which carries a maximum sentence of 10 years in prison. Lawmakers from the U.S. and around the world gathered in Toronto for a summit on the realities of a changing political landscape. Prime Minister Mark Carney spoke of the anxieties people and governments are grappling with in the modern age. CTV's Jeremy Sharon with his message for the crowd and the world.
9: Trade, tariffs, and changing relationships. Major focus points on this stage in Toronto today.
10: We need to build new trade relationships in order to move from reliance to resilience.
9: Where Prime Minister Mark Carney addressed a room of progressive policy experts, delivering a familiar message.
10: Our age of anxiety is caused by trying to do today's job with yesterday's tools and yesterday's concepts.
9: The Prime Minister outlining the policies his government has put forward to address the challenges

0: he describes. While with a review of Canada's trade deal with the U.S. and Mexico fast approaching, Carney offered this today.
1: Canada remains open to deeper integration, including options for Fortress North America in selected sectors. And to be clear, those offers are on the table.
0: Meanwhile, the Carney government has been clear about building new relationships no matter what.
2: At the same time, our goal is also to double our non-U.S. Exports. And so you see the Prime Minister going around and signing new trade deals across the world.
3: This is the moment where countries around the world are looking to Canada for our continued leadership.
0: While south of the border, Canada's progressive counterparts offer this view of the current administration's trade policies.
4: In practice, America First has really meant America alone, in a process of alienating friends and poking allies in the eye and dismantling some of the partnerships and friendships that, in fact, helped to keep America in first place.
5: Now, even if the Democrats see success in the midterm elections and in the next presidential race, for that matter, the changed global trade landscape is likely here to stay. Heather?
6: Thank you, Jeremy. CTV's Jeremy Charon in Ottawa. Former Alberta Premier Jason Kenney is fighting back after members of a separatist group shared his personal information online. In an interview airing tomorrow on CTV's Question Period, Kenney says he is taking prudent security measures.
7: I've also looked at retaining a civil legal counsel to advise on whether I may have a civil remedy for this breach of my privacy. Personally, I'm tired of being a punching bag for that crowd, and I think there need to be consequences.
6: Alberta's privacy commissioner is investigating the release of Kenney's personal information, along with that of nearly 3 million other Albertans. The names were published by the separatist group, the Centurion Project. Facing a surge in HIV cases, Manitoba has declared HIV a public health emergency. This is expected to increase resources available to those helping and testing people on the front lines. CTV's Alex Karpa on the solutions needed to confront the growing crisis.
8: HIV declared a public health emergency in Manitoba as cases continue to soar.
9: Manitoba continues to experience some of the highest rates of HIV in Canada.
8: The province reported 328 new HIV cases in 2025, more than double the 142 cases recorded in 2021. So far in 2026, officials say numbers are tracking similarly to last year.
10: I think we need a national inquiry to determine how public health failed.
8: Longtime HIV advocate Albert McLeod has noticed a steady rise for nearly two decades, and he's been urging the government to declare an emergency for years, adding Indigenous communities have been disproportionately impacted.
10: We have the highest rates of HIV in Canada, but also have the highest Indigenous populations in Canada as well. So I think there's a correlation there.
8: The province points to injection, drug use, homelessness, and mental health challenges as contributing factors to the increase in cases, as advocates are urging for more harm reduction measures, including safe consumption sites.
11: It's evidence-based that safe consumption sites and harm reduction approaches reduce numbers of HIV and STBVI.
8: The Manitoba government has invested $8 million in HIV treatment and prevention programs in recent years, but advocates argue more funding and education are still needed.
12: The level of understanding of HIV is really questionable. There's still some folks who are last time they received any information was in the 80s when it was a death sentence for many people, and things have changed greatly since then.
8: The advocates I spoke to say governments need to address broader systemic issues, including stigma around HIV, to encourage more people to get tested. Alex Carper, CTV News, Winnipeg.
6: The surge in cost of fuel continues to have a big impact on Canadians, and small businesses are taking a significant hit. CTV's Matt Gilmore on how some entrepreneurs in Montreal are handling it.
13: Tomorrow's Mother's Day, and the flower centers at Jean Talon Market are buzzing with activity.
14: Every Mother's Day, this is our tradition. We buy all the plants for my garden.
13: After a long winter and chilly start to spring, Luigi Bono from Jardin Chez Michel is hoping this weekend will kickstart his season.
15: I think it's very important for everyone to do their garden. It keeps the heart in a well-being.
13: But But rising costs are making him worried.
15: Seed prices, fertilizer prices, shipping prices have gone up a lot. We also use machinery, so oil fuel and diesel.
13: Like many other small businesses in Quebec, Bono has decided not to pass the costs along to his customers.
15: We're fighting against giants. Walmart, Costco, all those big corporations are selling flour, so we got to adapt and we got to take the hit.
16: The resilience of small businesses is not something that can last forever.
13: Business groups say fuel costs are now a major concern for more than half of small businesses. Two-thirds say they have no choice but to absorb the costs.
16: The smaller the businesses is, the harder it will be.
13: Some hobby gardeners are also questioning whether it's worth it this year.
17: Fertilizer, earth, seeding, plants, it comes out to a good $500, easy and up.
13: Bono has this simple message.
15: Don't be afraid, because we haven't raised our prices. It's important people keep doing what makes them feel well.
13: Matt Gilmore, CTV News.
6: The man largely viewed as one of the greatest soccer stars of all time played in Toronto today in front of a record-breaking crowd. The visit seen as a test run before Toronto welcomes the World Cup next month. CTV's Kamal Karmali shows us some fans believe the city still has a long way to go before rolling out the red carpet.
18: It's a supersized spectacle Toronto has never seen before. The chaos and record-setting crowds. All to see one man.
19: Lionel Messi.
18: Lionel Messi, widely considered the best soccer player of all time.
20: Go Messi!
18: A lifelong goal for these fans to watch him at work, but it was this goal.
21: Back it comes for Lionel Messi!
18: That he instead gifted to fans.
22: These fans here, some of the nearly 45,000 that came out to today's match, a new record for a TFC game.
18: The historic crowd because of these. Roughly 17,000 new seats added for the upcoming FIFA World Cup.
23: TFC!
18: Justin Vilch and his friends among the first to test them out.
24: It was actually a great view with those additional seats. I personally enjoyed it.
25: Goal to add to his two assists!
18: While the stands shook with Messi mania, there were those left out in the cold. Turns out Amir Hussein's ticket that he bought online...
26: My ticket is scam.
27: It's a scam.
26: Yeah, it's scam.
18: ...was fake.
27: How much did you pay for the ticket?
26: $144. $144. Yeah, I feel it's very sad.
18: While there's concern scam attempts will get even worse during the World Cup, there are plenty of other problems to worry about during what's largely seen as a rehearsal before welcoming the globe's soccer nations in June. Long lines for food and dirty bathrooms.
28: We waited 20 minutes to get a simple sandwich. The bathrooms need supplies in there.
18: And trying to leave, fans hit with an immovable wall, people all trying to hop on transit at once.
29: Think about the packed can of sardines right now. It's literally madness right now.
18: And traffic chaos that lasted hours, despite the city adding extra transit trips and more staff.
30: I don't know if the traffic's ready.
18: So while Messi provided a show, these fans believe the city needs to clean up its game before it welcomes the world. Kamal Karamali, CTV News, Toronto.
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6: An investigation is underway after a jet taking off from the Denver International Airport struck and killed a person on the tarmac. A passenger on board the plane capturing what's believed to be the moment it hit the trespasser who had jumped a fence. The impact triggering an engine fire and forcing an emergency evacuation. Authorities are now trying to determine how that person was able to make it onto the runway. A New Brunswick mother is marking a painful milestone, 13 years since losing two of her children in a crash. She's devoted her life to advocacy and education, pushing families to understand car seat safety, even as repeated calls for tougher laws go unanswered. CTV's Laura Brown explains.
3: This is the bunny that's in the last living photo of my children.
4: Erin Jones is referring to this photo. A quick snap to document her three kids' excitement on an Alberta road trip 13 years ago. Half an hour later, her 17-month-old son Trent and his 4-year-old sister Haley were killed when their vehicle was hit head-on by a truck. Jones' sister-in-law also died. Just her and her other son Owen survived.
3: What I know now is that had I had the proper education and tools like I give to parents every day now, my children would have had a chance at survival.
4: While at the time she was following Alberta's car seat laws, Jones feels if Trent's car seat was rear-facing and Haley was still in a 5-point harness, they might be alive today.
3: The law doesn't always equal safe.
4: Now, a child passenger safety technician, she's installed and checked over 1,000 car seats, bought hundreds for families who can't afford new, and has spent almost a decade lobbying governments to strengthen car seat laws.
3: This seat allows 50 pounds of rear facing.
4: While car seat laws are a provincial jurisdiction, New Brunswick follows Transport Canada's guidelines. Here, a child must remain rear facing until they're 1 and 22 pounds. Jones wants to see that increased to 2 years and almost 27 pounds.
3: The longer you can keep your child rear facing, the longer their bones have had time to solidify so that their bones stay safe in the event of a crash.
5: I think we're always open.
4: New Brunswick's public safety minister warns it can be complicated to change transportation-related regulations.
5: That it can still travel, you know, in other provinces as well. But we are open to it.
4: Until then, Joan spends her days searching to find the good out of the worst day of her life.
3: I use my story as a powerful tool to, you know, navigate through the dangers.
4: Laura Brown, CTV News, Fredericton.
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6: Canadians are recycling more batteries than ever before, and that practice is getting a boost from classroom education. At one PEI elementary school, students collected thousands of kilograms of used batteries, turning a contest into a community-wide effort. CTV's Maria Saru was there for the celebration.
14: Students at Elliott River Elementary were charged up for good reason. Last fall, they recycled more than 2,500 kilograms of used batteries. Chuck McFarlane brought in 4 full bags.
15: Like this big, it really helps out the animals and the environment.
14: For 6 years in a row, students have filled collection boxes like this, helping the school beat dozens of others across PEI, Ontario, and Alberta in the Battery Blitz contest.
15: I don't want batteries to end up in the landfill.
16: Round of applause for you guys.
14: John McQuaid with Call to Recycle, which organizes the competition, says the average Canadian household has about 100 batteries in use at any given time. When they're done, they need to go somewhere safe.
16: It could catch fire, some of these batteries, and the chemicals inside the batteries could be harmful to the environment.
14: The contest also comes with cash prizes. Here, the money has turned this area into an outdoor classroom.
17: It's taken a dead space and turned it into a lively space.
14: At this ceremony, the town's mayor said the students are showing how small actions can add up.
19: It's hard to believe that one little battery taken by one person added together can make such a big change in the world.
14: School contests like this are meant to make battery recycling feel routine so students can continue the habit long after they've left the classroom. Maria Saru, CTV News Cornwall, Prince Edward Island.
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6: We leave you tonight with a beautiful tradition in the nation's capital and a sure sign of spring. The Canadian Tulip Festival officially bloomed today with an opening ceremony fit for a princess. CTV's Kimberly Johnson has more on the guest of honor and a historic connection between two countries.
23: A royal welcome. Princess Marguerite of the Netherlands helping to open the 74th annual Canadian Tulip Festival.
24: Tulips symbolize how the past has united our two countries. May they continue to do so.
23: Her own legacy is rooted in the festival's 1 million tulips. She was born at the Ottawa Civic Hospital in 1943 after the Dutch royal family took refuge in the capital while in exile during the Second World War. Part of the hospital was declared Dutch soil to ensure the princess held her sole nationality.
25: The enduring friendship between Canada and the Netherlands was forged through courage and commitment and sacrifice.
23: After the war ended, 100,000 tulips were gifted to the city of Ottawa by the Netherlands. The crowd coming out to catch a glimpse of royalty.
26: We're raising the kids to appreciate it and learn the stories.
23: The Ludwig family waiting 2 hours to see the princess, a chance to connect with their family's history.
26: And it's just fantastic that they can come out and see the princess today.
23: The festival also preserves the memory of Canadian troops who served during the Second World War.
24: Tulip Festival reminds generation after generation of the crucial role young Canadians played in liberating our country from the Nazi occupation.
23: As Princess Marguerite kicks off the festival.
27: I live on the other side of Toronto, and I usually come this weekend, and this is a bonus. She looks wonderful.
23: Those like Jane Armstrong, who was born in the Netherlands and whose family escaped the Nazis, says it's important the two nations continue their strong connection.
27: I'm thankful that Ottawa has a tulip festival every year and remembers.
6: Kimberly Johnson, CTV News. A beautiful tradition. That's our newscast for this Saturday. I'm Heather Butts. For all of us at CTV National News, thank you for watching. Good night, and I'll see you again tomorrow.
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6: Good evening. Thank you for joining us. We had beautiful weather today, and Montreal's public markets were full of crowds. It's the biggest weekend of the season for florists and garden centers, but soaring fuel costs are taking a big bite out of their profits. Matt Gilmore reports.
29: Tomorrow's Mother's Day, and the flower centers at Jean Talon Market are buzzing with activity.
30: Every Mother's Day, this is our tradition. We buy all the plants for my garden.
29: After a long winter and chilly start to spring, Luigi Bono from Jardin Chez Michel is hoping this weekend will kickstart his season.
31: I think it's very important for everyone to do their garden. It keeps the heart in a well-being.
29: But rising costs are making him worried.
2: Seed prices, fertilizer prices, shipping prices have gone up a lot. We also use machinery, so oil fuel and diesel.
29: Like many other small businesses in Quebec, Bono has decided not to pass the costs along to his customers.
2: We're fighting against giants. Walmart, Costco, all those big corporations are selling flour, so we got to adapt and we got to take the hit.
3: The resilience of small businesses is not something that can last forever.
29: Business groups say fuel costs are now a major concern for more than half of small businesses. Two-thirds say they have no choice but to absorb the costs.
3: The smaller the businesses is, the harder the hit will be.
29: Across town at the Atwater Market, it's a similar story.
4: For sure, we need to adjust the price and the consequence. Customer are not always happy about it. Some understand it, some don't understand. For sure, it has an impact on the sales.
29: Mathieu Letourneau says fuel prices are one thing, but his biggest cost is renting this kiosk. He's asking the city for relief.
4: I sell my broccoli $7, cauliflower $9. Some people cannot afford that.
29: The high costs aren't just affecting farmers. Some hobby gardeners are also questioning whether it's worth it this year.
5: Fertilizer, earth, seeding, plants, it comes out to a good $500, easy and up.
29: Bono has this simple message.
2: Don't be afraid because we haven't raised our prices. It's important people keep doing what makes them feel well.
29: Matt Gilmore, CTV News.
6: Quebec Solidaire wants to tackle the rising cost of food. At its convention this weekend, members are debating a plan for publicly funded grocery stores. Laurence Buisson-Dubreuil reports.
7: As grocery prices keep climbing, Quebec Solidaire says it wants to shake up who controls the food market. Alejandra Zaga-Mendez says the current system just isn't cutting it.
8: It's 80% of the distribution and the sales are among the hands of the grocery giants, and they are doing it for profit.
7: One of the party's biggest proposals, a network of non-profit public grocery stores. Solidarity says buying in bulk and selling wholesale would allow people to access healthy local food without being squeezed at the checkout.
9: It's really important because right now people are starving. They are spending so much money. They are getting more debts because they have to pay for the price of the grocery that keeps going up.
7: The party also wants to cap large grocery chains' profit margins at 2% and ban practices like shrinkflation and what it calls false promotions. The idea takes inspiration from New York City's mayor, who has promised to open a public grocery store in each borough. For some shoppers here, the idea of a public option sounds like a relief.
10: The big chains are the ones screwing me up right now. I mean, those are the places I shop at right now, and those are the ones I don't find affordable.
11: As students, it's definitely something I feel like we would all be leaning into.
12: Les particuliers peut-être qu'ils vont tricher.
7: She says big grocery chains are more likely to cut corners or mislead customers. Also on the agenda this weekend, wealth distribution through progressive taxation.
9: The people that are very, very rich in Quebec, they should contribute more so that we have effective public services and we can save the planet and do everything that is really, really helpful for everybody.
7: Quebec Solidaire members are debating a range of proposals on affordability, housing, education, and the environment as the party starts building its platform ahead of next year's general election. Laurence Brisson-Dubreuil, CTV News.
6: And we'll have more on the idea of government-run grocery stores and why some economists think it's a bad idea later on in the program. Well, two women are recovering after being shot last night in a nightclub. The attack happened at around 3 this morning inside Club École Privée on Saint-Laurent near Milton. The women were both hit in the lower body. Police say their lives are not at risk. The suspect is described as a very tall man wearing dark clothing. Well, turning to Ottawa now, where a 2-year-old has drowned in the Ottawa River. The toddler was reported missing at 7 p.m. last night from the western part of the city. A large search was immediately launched involving drones, an airplane, and at least 4 boats.
0: The toddler was spotted in the water about 40 minutes later. Their death was confirmed in hospital. Ottawa's homicide and child abuse units are now investigating. Well, the pilot project for digital medical records officially launched this morning in Montreal North and the Morrissey. Officials say there were very few bugs when it went online at 4 a.m., although some people had some problems with connection and access. The system called the DSN is meant to replace faxes, paper forms, and manual scanning. But it's come under criticism from opposition parties and healthcare professionals because of the potential of cost overruns. Well, you may not know her, but you've likely seen her work. Lisa Lee is a Montreal public relations executive who's worked on everything from Oceaga to Just for Laughs and Disney on Ice. This Asian Heritage Month, Rachel Lau sits down with Lisa to talk about her decades-long career.
1: From Britney to the Backstreet Boys and even Aerosmith, she's the powerhouse behind some of Montreal's biggest events.
13: You see Megadeth and Celine.
14: Yep. Celine was amazing because we worked a lot with her.
1: The Concordia grad got her start in 1987 with record promoter Donald K. Donald.
14: The Moscow Circus was going on tour.
1: Eventually leaving to work at Just for Laughs before opening her own firm. Now she does promotions for massive festivals like Oceaga and Lasso Montreal, as well as local PR for shows and concerts like Elton John, Rod Stewart, Iron Maiden, and Green Day.
14: They were little troublemakers. They'd run around backstage on, I think, scooters or something, and they would just annoy our production manager.
1: Not only does she spend her days rubbing shoulders with some of the world's most famous names, she occasionally does have to tell them what to do.
14: The people that you're the least likely to think are going to be professional and nice sometimes are the ones who surprise you, and it's the heavy metal guys. Poison, Ricky Rocket from Poison was one of the nicest people I've met over the years.
13: I like that they used the word eclectic.
14: There you go.
13: To describe you, it's very fitting.
14: It's very eclectic, just like all of those.
1: In a way, Lisa says she's always been Montreal's PR woman.
14: What I chose as a career chose me. I didn't realize it till I got into it and I started talking to people, and I realized that in high school I used to do things like the yearbook, the newspaper, the winter carnival.
1: It's a dream career, she says, her parents always encouraged.
14: I was lucky because my parents let me do what I wanted to do.
13: Yes.
14: And they were okay with that. 15-year-old Lisa would have never believed that I got to meet a lot of people whose music I adore and love and people I idolize.
1: She admits it's the chaos before the shows that makes all the memories worth it.
14: You're literally running, like running, and then someone says, doors open in an hour, so now it's like, clear the road, clear everything, get the golf carts out of the way.
1: The Lisa Lee Group isn't just about flashy events and big names. It also works hard to give back to local charities, including the Welcome Hall Mission.
14: That's one thing I have to say that's been fun, is to get to do all these different things so that every day is not the same as the day before.
1: Looking back, Lisa says she has just one word to describe her life. Lucky.
14: We got to see so much. We got to work with so many people behind the scenes and see things being created.
1: Lisa admits there may be some more life-saving careers out there, but says there's nothing more life-changing than an experience.
14: We're not saving lives. We're not brain surgeons, but we are kind of saving souls.
1: Rachel Lau, CTV News.
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0: As we heard earlier, Quebec Solidaire is debating the idea of publicly run grocery stores as a solution to rising food prices. It's an idea Toronto and the leader of the NDP have floated about, and the mayor of New York City has promised one in every borough. Joining me now is Gabrielle Giguère with the Montreal Economic Institute. Nice to see you, Gabrielle.
23: It's a pleasure.
0: So first, what exactly are public grocery stores?
23: Well, basically, we could see the state subsidizing heavily one grocery. It can also be public servant that work in the grocery store. So we'll see how form it will be in the proposition. But what we can see is something that could be very costly for taxpayer, because you need to subsidize it. And there is the pretension where the public grocery stores can do as good as the private groceries, which might be difficult, because the reality is that market is living basically through very, very thin margin. We're talking about 3 to 5%, and so it might be very difficult, and we'll see.
0: Why do you think they're having such a moment right now?
23: The reality right now is that with the mayor of New York City, Mamdani, the mayor pushed this idea in the public sphere, and he basically decided to go forward with 5 public grocery stores. Now we see a momentum with Toronto, so it's currently at the municipal level. As you said, the new chief of the New Democratic Party talked about it, but it's still not in the it's not shared by public party in power, political party in power. So we'll see how it goes. But what we need to understand is that a lot of saving is floating in the political commentary. We're seeing that they are floating a possibility of reducing groceries bill by 30 to 40%, which is at best creative accounting, basically, because as we said, it's only 3 to 5% of margin, and public groceries don't live into the same economic mechanism or incentive, because if the consumer doesn't want to buy product on the public grocery shelves, well, it's not necessarily a problem for that groceries, because they can take your money as a taxpayer, not only as a consumer. So it's problematic, because if it's not working, which might be the case, to be honest, because there is also international example that hasn't worked. Kansas City Market is a very, very good example, because what we saw is that in a couple of years, it cost $29 million in taxpayers' money, and they were not able to offer perishable goods. Because of the complex logistic, it didn't work. And so we know it's very complex as a market, and the state might not be able to do so, specifically when we're looking into some bad management such as Canada Post.
0: Do you think that a lot of people are maybe making some assumptions about why our grocery prices are so high? Because it does seem to be, like, the conversation seems to always go back to the retailers themselves, those big corporations. Is it corporate greed, or are there other things at play in your view?
23: That's the big question. I do believe it's not corporate greed. As we just said, margin are very thin, 3 to 5%. And so the reality is that there is policy that affect the price. We can think about the carbon tax. We can also think about tariffs. So we usually think about Donald Trump when we're talking about tariffs. But if we look into the World Trade Organization about Canada, what we're looking at is that Canada is imposing on average 15% tariffs for agricultural importation. There's also trade barrier regarding interprovincial trade, notably about agriculture and food. And there is also one thing that is kind of sacred in Canada, which shouldn't be, which is the supply management policy, where milk, egg, chicken, turkey is more expensive than the market. And so it costs a lot of money for Canadians, and the government is able to have a role in reducing those prices. But the reality is that it won't come from the public groceries.
0: We only have about 30 seconds, but what are a few policies that you feel may be more effective in solving the affordability issues we're seeing?
23: I think the government should definitely start by abolishing those tariffs on agricultural importation, but they also need to abolish supply management. It's not only problematic for our trade relation. We can think about the UK, New Zealand, but also United States, where it was a big problem, but this will save hundreds of dollars for Canadian families, so government can play a role. It won't be through public groceries.
0: All right, Gabrielle Giguère, thank you so much for taking the time.
23: It's a pleasure.
0: Time now for In Case You Missed It. Well, anyone who has seasonal allergies knows that Montreal is in the thick of allergy season, and it's a bad one. Experts say climate change is to blame. Sweta Rassi has more.
2: This year, the trees are blooming a little earlier than usual, according to David Weiss from McGill University.
3: So things that normally would have flowered, say, mid-May are now flowering early May. Things that flowered normally early May are now flowering in April, and so on.
2: He says the shift is due to climate change. Trees are releasing pollen sooner and for longer periods.
3: So potentially more pollen floating around in the air, and then that's what's triggering allergic reactions.
2: That means allergy season is in full swing. The biggest culprits, birch trees.
3: Most of the trees that are pollinated by wind, so birch trees, but also poplars, alders, ash, oak, maple, and so on.
2: 1 in 5 Canadians suffer from seasonal allergies. Moshe Ben-Shoshan is from the Department of Pediatrics at McGill. He says there is something else at play, stronger pollen.
4: Something genetically has changed also in the pollens to make them more allergenic. So that's the interesting fact. So even if the level is more or less the same or even a bit lower, it doesn't mean that we will have less allergic symptoms.
2: That's why he says if you suffer from seasonal allergies, you may need to start taking your meds sooner.
4: So birch, that is the spring, we usually start November, December. Grass, we start January, February for the summer. And ragweed, we start just now. So if somebody is suffering a lot during the fall, that's the time to see your allergist and decide whether you want to be more aggressive regarding the treatment.
2: For many, a harsh new reality after a harsh winter, as the allergy season is here for a while. Sweta Rassi, CTV News.
0: It was victory for CF Montreal this afternoon over Orlando City and a fourth straight home win. For much of the match, it looked like it was going to be a goalless draw. Then, late in the game, Daniel Rios and Dangar Thorlacilson each scored for Montreal, sealing their 2-0 win over Orlando. Montreal plays the Portland Timbers on Wednesday in Montreal. And the Laval Rocket season has come to an end. Owen Beck made a pair of goals. Samuel Blais added 2 assists. But the Toronto Marlies prevailed, beating Laval 3-2 in Game 5 of the North Division semifinal. Up next, the Tulip Festival gets a royal visit.
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0: In Ottawa, the Canadian Tulip Festival has officially opened. The flowers were in full bloom as Princess Marguerite of the Netherlands launched the 74th annual edition of the festival. Hundreds came out to take in the vibrant tulips, part of a long tradition symbolizing unity between our two countries. The princess was born in Ottawa after the Dutch royal family took refuge there while in exile during the Second World War. As a show of gratitude, the Netherlands gifted the city of Ottawa 100,000 tulips after the war ended. The festival runs until May 19th.
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0: Turning to the forecast, it's currently 11 degrees in Montreal with light rain expected overnight. We have another beautiful day in store for Mother's Day, a mix of sun and cloud and a high of 15 degrees. And then that sun-cloud mix is set to continue throughout the beginning of the week, but we will see some wet weather move in, a high of 20 expected on Friday. Well, that's it for us. 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
6: 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That pushes the total from the first 4 months of the year well over 100,000. The last time Canada had so many job losses in a four-month period was during the pandemic.
32: Get it first
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22: How many steps does a construction worker take every single day?
20: Hi, I'm Nick.
23: And I'm Roy. And this week we scour the internet to find out these useless tidbits just for you.
22: Plus, we'll share some mail we got from our fans. In fact, this week a listener sent us a voice message.
23: Huh?
22: And in the news, mind your own beeswax.

0: Here's my teaser. What the hell is floating?
1: Yeah,
0: and
1: what
0: it's
1: is
0: not
1: that?
0: A boat.
1: No? Okay.
0: It's construction, not a boat. Floating is the method. They build a frame, and then they fill that frame with concrete. The first slurry layer goes in, and then they start building in what they call floating, so that the last layers go in up to the top of the frame, and then they use trowels to float it and smooth out the top layer of it. It is called floating the concrete. And that's why after they're done, voila, you have a sidewalk, nice smooth looking sidewalk.
1: Yeah.
0: That is poured concrete in a frame, floating it.
1: Nice. I like that very mm-hmm. much. Okay.
0: Yeah.
1: Pretty cool. Does your wood lie to you?
0: You know, Nick, my wood is maybe years ago it did, but now
1: it tells
0: my
1: the
0: wood
1: truth.
0: Has a general purpose, and
1: yes.
0: That's it.
1: Well, apparently,
0: used to have a mind of its own.
1: Oh,
0: you know?
1: Yes, exactly. Now it needs to be reminded every once in a while. A two mm-hmm. by, and now this is what Roy was called in high school, a 2x4 stud.
0: You know, Nick, for Christmas, my wife bought me one of those stud finders for my tool chest.
1: Right.
0: I can't use the damn thing. Every time I turn it on, it points to me.
1: Exactly. Which is why your wife should return it, because it's defective. All right. So a 2x4 stud. It, now you're thinking 2x4. What does it mean? It measures what?
0: Two inches by four inches.
1: So if it's named 2x4, you would think it's 2 inches by 4 inches, but it's not. Mm-hmm. It measures 1.5 inches by 3.5 inches.
0: Yes, but it used to originally measure 2x4.
1: Okay.
0: It was years ago when it was milled differently. It was 2x4 until they started milling it in the last, I guess, I don't know, 40, 50 years.
1: Probably. So
0: yeah,
1: rough.
0: Standardized.
1: Exactly. So, I mean, and you're right on this. I mean, Roy does know a lot about construction because he builds stuff all the time. And you know what? Lego is such a great gift for him. Anyway, rough sawn wood is dry.
0: My favorite toy, by the way, was Lego.
1: Legos, was it? Cool.
0: Mm-hmm.
1: Rough.
0: And a little red suitcase.
1: Do you still have it?
0: The Lego set that came in the original red suitcase.
1: Wow.
0: Yeah.
1: That's pretty cool.
0: I love that toy. That was great.
1: Yeah, that was rough sawn wood is dried in kilns.
0: Is it?
1: Yeah, well, it's like the ovens, like similar ovens that they use to bake
0: pottery. You
1: still
0: on the 2x4?
1: Yes, I am. No, yes, I am. Well, because you kept interrupting. Well, this causes shrinkage, which Roy knows very much about, and then plain smooth, roughly.
0: Yeah, but mine is from a pool.
1: Right. It's different. So it removes roughly a quarter inch from each side for a consistent finished product, so 1.5 by 3.5, otherwise disguised as a 2x4.
0: Okay, ready? We talked about floating, right?
1: Right.
0: Well, there's a thing in building called formworks. And what is formworks? Well, when you pour concrete, you have to pour it into a form. Now, we're not just talking about sidewalks. We're talking about what they call footers, which down in Florida, we know a lot about, because when you put up those cages on the pools,
1: right,
0: you can't just screw them into the ground. You have to do what's called a footer, like a foundation,
1: right,
0: which is like a 6 inch by 1.5 to 2 feet down of concrete into metal forms. But that form has to have the metal and the wood. Then they pour and float the concrete. So first the form workers come in and they do the framework, and then it must be, it's to perfection, because if they screw up, you might have to jackhammer it all out and start again when they come to inspect. Yeah. So form workers are real important. They need to know their stuff.
1: All right. Well, that's pretty cool. So that was construction, something we haven't done in a while here on the show.
0: Nick, can we tell them about the birthday messages?
1: Well, okay, so you brought it up. Here's what it is. You go to nickandroy.com, you click on the Nick and Roy store. Roy, tell them why.
0: They really, folks, this is no lie. Please go to nickandroy.com, type on the Nick and Roy store. Listen to the birthday message. 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This is the greatest gift that you'll ever get for anybody. I'm telling you, you don't have to get off your chair. You don't have to do anything. Go online, you fill out the simple form, it gives us a little information, and we do a mini show for their birthday.
1: Right.
0: It's so cool. People are flipping out over it. They love it. It's inexpensive. It's a fantastic gift. You look like a superstar.
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0: All right. My wife is a shoe freak.
1: Yes.
0: She's a shoe freak. We've discussed this on the show. I think she might be up to 300 pairs of shoes.
1: Wow.
0: Maybe, I don't know, 30 pairs of boots.
1: Wow.
0: Maybe more. Maybe more.
1: Oof.
0: So she's reaching Amanda Marcos territory with the shoes.
1: Yeah.
0: She just loves it. And yeah, she goes out searching for a bargain, buying all these designer shoes for a third of the price.
1: Yeah.
0: It's like her hobby,
1: yeah,
0: you know?
1: Yeah.
0: So the world's oldest pair of shoes ever discovered. And she loved this. She really did like this one.
1: Yeah.
0: 5,500 years ago.
1: Wow.
0: These shoes were worn by a human being. They were found in a cave in Armenia. They are literally shoes that are 5,500 years old, and they were in this cave, so they made it through, and you know, they have these artifacts.
1: Yeah.
0: 5,500-year-old shoe.
1: So at the time,
0: and they knew it was, they did a carbon dating on the foot fungus that was on.
1: Yes. The toe jam.
0: Ooh.
1: Yes. At the time of this recording, and by the way, we did neglect to mention that the time that this show will broadcast on the podcast and also on the radio station, it is Mother's Day weekend. And we want to wish all the moms out there a very happy Mother's Day. And Roy and I will pay a small tribute to our moms, who have since left us. But they've left us with a quite something. So we'll talk about that. But happy Mother's Day to all the moms out there. Now, if you want to take mom to the movies, you know, how about The Devil Wears Prada? Number 2 is just coming out, it's actually out in theaters now. But the real Andy Sachs that was... what the whole movie was about was in the very first one, Devil Wears Prada 1. Now, she had a really small cameo role. She made a split second cameo appearance in the film because she was the twins' nanny. So Lauren Weisberger worked at Vogue as Anna Wintour's assistant from 1999 to 2000. She wrote The Devil Wears Prada, which was released in 2003. So over 20 years later, the second one's out. The Devil Wears Prada 2 is in theaters now, as I mentioned.
0: That's funny, her name. I'm thinking about opening up a chain of food stores with healthy, low-fat hamburgers called Weisberger.
1: Weisberger, yes. In your case, it's Wise Guy Burger.
0: Before the 19th century, Nick.
1: Yes.
0: Right before it.
1: Yes.
0: Late 18th century.
1: Yes.
0: Being fat was very, very vogue and popular and fashionable. Oh, the days, Nick, when we would be considered sexy.
1: Yes. Or husky.
0: Then the 19th century rolled around, and so in the mid-19th century, it reversed.
1: Oh.
0: And being skinny was the trend. And so the corset was invented.
1: Ah.
0: To cinch ladies' waists and stomachs to make it appear as though they were very, very thin. But did you know that the corset was responsible for a lot of health problems in women of that era? Stomach issues, broken ribs, things like that, kidney issues, because they were made so tight that they would affect circulation.
1: Wow.
0: And digestive circulation. So the 19th century, early 19th century, fat was in. By early to mid 19th century, skinny became the trend.
1: And so Roy and I have now brought back that trend.
0: We're bringing it back.
1: Exactly.
0: We're bringing sexy back.
1: Retro fat.
0: We're eating burgers bringing sexy back.
1: It's called retro fat is what it is. Everyone has worn blue jeans. Everyone has worn the Levi Strauss. They're the original, you know, creators of those jeans. The small copper rivets on the jeans that you see, they solved problems of the past because they were doing is they were bringing around, putting heavy tools and all kinds of other stuff in their pocket. And so the pocket started to rip. And so the inventor, Jacob Davis, who was a tailor from Reno, Nevada, developed the idea of putting the rivets. Now, he was already using rivets to attach straps to horse blankets and realized they could be used to reinforce pockets on work pants. But here's the problem.
0: Makes sense.
1: It cost $68 in order to file for a patent, which he didn't have.
0: Oh, my God.
1: So I know, isn't that horrible?
0: I would have lent them the 68.
1: I would have lent them 40 and expect 68 back. So he wrote to his fabric supplier in San Francisco, Levi Strauss.
0: Who stole the idea?
1: He proposed our partnership. So on May 20th, 1873, Davis and Levi Strauss were granted U.S. patent 139,121.
0: I hate stories like that.
1: Why?
0: It's like Edison. They all took credit for everybody's.
1: Well, they said. But
0: Edison was worse. He didn't even give percentages.
1: No, he didn't.
0: This guy gave him 50%.
1: Yeah, Edison wasn't bright, was he? Anyway, so 139,121 U.S. patent number, improvement in fastening pocket openings was the name of the patent.
0: Oh, so it was pretty vague.
1: Yeah, it was. Not vogue, vague.
0: Nick does this a lot.
1: What's
0: on
1: that?
0: The weekends.
1: Oh.
0: But in the late 17th century, it was extremely fashionable and showed your wealth if men wore high heel shoes.
1: Oh, okay.
0: Nick does it now for fun on the weekends,
1: yeah,
0: with a lot of makeup,
1: mm-hmm,
0: which he needs a lot of makeup.
1: Mm-hmm. Yep.
0: There isn't enough makeup in a CVS store for him.
1: No, you know what? Or a Shoppers Drug Mart up here. But you know what? I borrowed most of it from Roy, but you were saying.
0: Nick needs so much makeup that he buys 40 tins of fake eyelashes and attaches them to his forehead.
1: I haven't had bangs in years. All right, go on. What were you saying?
0: No, I'm joking.
1: Okay, yeah.
0: In the late 17th century, it was fashionable for men to wear high heels. Now, we're not talking about like a little heel. We're talking about like 7-inch high heels.
1: Wow.
0: Like a woman would wear a very high heel.
1: Yeah.
0: Made them feel taller than the average man. And it gave them this, so apparently this fashionable wealth, you know, that they were showing. And of course, after, you know, and I guess at that time, drinking was very popular as well.
1: Yes, it was. Yeah. There you go.
0: Oh boy. Yeah. 17th century wearing high heels, man. Very fashionable.
1: All right. Well, listen, I've stopped wearing high heels because it hurts my back.
0: Yep.
1: And other people's fronts. Okay.
0: I was just going
1: to
0: say, my front.
1: Wow. This is how long? This is 47 years of friendship and we finish each other's pancakes. All right. So hats off to you. The fedora. Everyone knows a fedora, right? Do you own any fedoras? Have you owned any fedoras?
0: I actually have. I have two fedoras.
1: Two? Okay. Do you wear them when
0: Indiana Jones style.
1: Do you wear them when you perform? By the way, Roy does perform.
0: Wear them when I go naked in the hot tub.
1: Okay. Wow.
0: That's a sight, isn't it?
1: Oh, no, it's not. you go to visit another website. You know about nickandroy.com. 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Click on that website, and he'll tell you where he's singing, because he does sing. Not only does he use this information here, but he also entertains you.
0: I never wear a hat when I'm singing.
1: Didn't Frank Sinatra sing with a fedora?
0: Frank Sinatra had a hat on?
1: He did. For you. The fedora was originally popularized by women and served as the fashion forward. It was a rebellious accessory for women, becoming a staple of male fashion what led decades later. So, of course, we all remember males wearing fedoras, but women wore them first. Now, a little bit of...
0: I don't appreciate stapling a hat to my head.
1: No, exactly. Hey, keep your hat on. We'll give you a staple gun. The word fedora, by the way, comes from the title of an 1882 play called Fedora, written especially for the famous French actress Sarah Bernhardt. In the play, Bernhardt wore a soft felt center creased brimmed hat. She was known for cross-dressing and challenging gender norms.
0: While it was worn
1: by both genders in the early 1900s, it was largely considered a woman's fashion item first. It became, of course, adopted by men after 1924 when Edward, Prince of Wales, started wearing them.
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2: 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Listen, laugh, and learn.
1: So in that fact here on Totally Useless Information with Nick and Roy, I gave you a word, right, which is fedora. Mm-hmm. I gave you a little bit of history. And of course, fashion, all in one. Isn't that amazing? That's talent.
0: You're an amazing guy, Nick, and a cross-dresser.
1: Useless. Okay? No,
0: let me
1: useless.
0: Go on to mine. I have a word. It's called fashionista.
1: Fashionista? Okay, well, wow.
0: Right.
1: All right.
0: And fashionista is a word that describes somebody that's really into fashion. I consider my wife a fashionista.
1: Okay.
0: And she also dresses the part. She's a beautiful, beautiful woman. Hi, honey.
1: Hi. Oh, sorry.
0: I didn't mean what I did or said.
1: No, right.
0: Except what I said now.
1: Right, exactly.
0: Does the word fashionista come from, right?
1: Okay, yeah, good question.
0: Well, guess what? It's a very, very new term. It was brought about in the early 1990s from a show called Sex in the City.
1: Ah.
0: On that show, they say, oh, you're such a fashionista.
1: And so the expression stuck.
0: Mm-hmm.
1: Very nice. So, have
0: you ever watched the show Sex in the City, Nick? Did you get any tips? Did you get any tips from it for your weekend ventures?
1: It was on in the room when my wife was watching it. So yes, I've seen the show.
0: I despise the show, Nick.
1: Why?
0: Number one, they make it look like New York is this wonderful, safe place.
1: Yes. But hide your fedoras.
0: You ever see them travel on a train? Nope.
1: No.
0: You ever seen them step over a homeless? Nope.
1: Nope.
0: You ever seen them get a contact high from the pot smell that comes and hits you in the face?
1: Nope.
0: Do you ever get the feeling that you're in a restroom when you're in New York City because of the odor?
1: Something tells me you will not be selected for the spokesperson for I Love New York campaign.
0: I love New York.
1: For the homeless people. All right. So I know Roy has accused me of wearing high heels.
0: Why do they call them homeless, Nick?
1: Because they don't have
0: homes. They live in New York.
1: Right. Okay, that's right. No fixed address. Okay, so Roy has accused me of wearing high heels, and there's nothing wrong with that. Everyone has their own sort of...
0: accusing. An accusation is a very strong word.
1: It is.
0: I actually have pictures.
1: Do you? Okay. Well, so do I. Roy in lingerie. The word lingerie. The word lingerie is derived from the French word linge, which means linen. It originates from the French term for linen goods, referencing the material traditionally used for undergarments. But the term was increasingly used in English in the mid-19th century to describe more refined, often white, cotton or linen undergarments.
0: Lingerie.
1: Lingerie. All right. So on the show a few weeks ago, we introduced a new topic, which we'll do again today. But a reminder, when you go to nickandroy.com, don't forget to go to the bottom of the page. And you sign up for our newsletter. It's free, absolutely free. Just put your name on there. And by the way, we do not sell your email information, so don't worry about it. We're that useless. We don't even bother selling your information. So thank you for that. Go to nickandroy.com.
5: This is your final boarding call for Totally Useless Travel Information with Nick and Roy. Now boarding.
1: That has to be one of my favorites. I mean, that's a recent one, obviously. The voice lady does such a great job.
0: It's a sultry sound.
1: Yeah, it does.
0: Makes you want to board the plane.
1: Yeah. Is that a metaphor for something?
0: I'll get on board.
1: The flight will be delayed or canceled. And boy, will there be turbulence. All right. So now people, when they go on a plane, they say a prayer, don't they? Usually. Like those who are afraid of flying.
0: Do you say a prayer?
1: I do. And it's not because I'm afraid of flying. I just say it's something that I do. I just say a little prayer.
0: That's very nice.
1: Yeah, it is. Yeah.
0: I don't think I've ever done that.
1: Okay. Bless you.
0: I check the pilots, though, I'll tell you that, and make sure they're not drunk.
1: Well, you know,
0: hey, you fly in this plane? What's 29 plus 16?
1: Listen, never mind. If you catch the pilot praying, then maybe there might be a problem.
0: Yeah, I know. That's the one you got to worry about, the pilot with the rosary beads.
1: Exactly. Dublin Airport has observed one of aviation's most quietly enduring traditions for nearly six decades. A full blessing of every aircraft on the apron is performed every Christmas without exception.
0: Oh, so they have a priest come down and bless the planes.
1: Yes. the practice began.
0: Well, that's because the Irish don't have many mechanics, you know. So
1: right.
0: I'm going to bring the priest down here. We don't know what the hell's going on.
1: Flyer Airline.
0: Any intervention would be helpful at this point.
1: You know, Flyer Airline, where our slogan is a wing and a prayer. All right.
0: Yeah. Right.
1: So the practice began in 1967 with Aer Lingus aircraft was carried.
0: That's another bad name. Yeah.
1: The practice began in 1967 where Aer Lingus aircraft was carried out as a religious observance tied to the airline's Irish Catholic identity, of course. Over the following decades, the blessing expanded beyond Aer Lingus to over the entire fleet at Dublin airports. It's not just the airline, the whole airport on Christmas morning, regardless of the airline or the operator. Mm-hmm. It is ceremony is led by the chaplain of Our Lady Queen of Heaven. And the blessing takes place on the apron, as we said. You know what? I do know a pilot. I'm going to ask him why they call it an apron. I'd like to invite him on our show to talk to a pilot about this stuff, right? Because it's travel. So I'm going to ask him why they call it an apron. Anyway, this blessing happens on the apron where the priest moving between the aircraft in the early hours of Christmas Day, which is why your flight will be delayed.
0: The longest road in the world.
1: Yes.
0: Is the Pan American Highway.
1: Oh.
0: I've never heard of it. 19,000 miles long.
1: Wow.
0: That seems impossible, right?
1: Yeah.
0: It's a network of connecting roads that you could take from Prudhoe, Alaska. It goes from Prudhoe, Alaska to Argentina, all the way to Argentina. So it literally covers North and South America. You drive through the cold in Alaska, deserts in Mexico, and rainforests in Costa Rica to get down to Argentina.
1: Wow.
0: It is connecting, and you do at one point have to take a ferry, which connects South America and Central America. So, you know, I mean, it's just insane, but it is one road called the Pan American Highway. Folks, look it up. 19,000 miles.
1: Wow.
0: You'll need an oil change after that.
1: An oil change. You need lunch. Those of us who've flown before and ordered a window seat, and you get on the plane, and you realize...
0: And you have to sit there and hold a window in your lap.
1: No. That's not. But here's the thing. So you want a window seat, and when you walk onto the aircraft, right, and you look, and there's your seat and row number, the airplane window is not perfectly aligned with your seat. And you're thinking,
0: you have to lean forward most of the time, or backwards sometimes.
1: Yeah, so it's not lined up. So designers place them according to the aircraft structure and frame spacing.
0: Hmm.
1: So it explains why some rows enjoy the perfect views where you don't have to, you know, go forward or backwards, but others find a window slightly behind them in most cases.
0: Yeah. Yeah, that's not good. You know, I could never understand that. I like to sit on a cushy seat.
1: Right.
0: I could never understand why people like to sit on a window.
1: Right. Well,
0: a window seat.
1: Yeah, it would be a real pain for the flight.
0: Yeah,
1: there you go.
0: A pain.
1: Thank you. Exactly.
0: Okay, if you're traveling, okay, USA Today says, are they still in existence? USA
1: Today? I think they are. Yeah.
0: Do they? They don't print anymore, I guess.
1: I think they do, and when they first came out, I think it was the Gannett Publishing or something. And I remember it was the early 80s. I was on the Mesonic program on 59 WLEX at Hunter College Radio. And yes, I found the tapes, by the way. I found the tapes from the Mesonic program, and I'm going to convert them from cassette to the computer, and
0: many
1: will share.
0: Many agents have lost their lives trying to dispose of those tapes.
1: Right, exactly. So on the Mesonic program, and I remember when USA Today came out, and the big feature of it was it had a color weather map for the whole country of the United States.
0: Yeah.
1: That was their selling feature.
0: The
1: yeah. Exactly.
0: USA Today.
1: Yes.
0: Says.
1: Yes.
0: That Spanish is the happiest language.
1: Oh.
0: And here's how they did this, Nick.
1: Okay.
0: They compiled information from books, news articles,
1: okay,
0: Twitter, and other sources of written language.
1: Okay.
0: So basically, they rummaged through a lot of written stuff, and they realized using scores for, let's say, the word greed would get like a 1, whereas the word love would get like a 10. So they used a scoring system for words. And they found that Spanish is the happiest language.
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1: Go to our website, nickandroy.com, as we've suggested throughout the show, again, to order your birthday or anniversary messages, which a lot of people have done, so thank you. 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Also
0: right,
1: on our web...
0: Play it, Nick.
1: Also,
0: play it.
1: Also on our
0: webpage... Everybody wants to hear it.
1: You can leave us a voice message. So let's delve into the mailbag.
0: What's in the mailbag? What's in the mail?
1: I'm very, very excited
0: about this, Nick. Well, we don't normally get to play them because a lot of the voice messages are a bit crude. Some of them are slightly, I'd say the heavy breathing ones are a little bit over the top.
1: Oh, I hit record on that one? I didn't realize. So you go to nickandroy.com, you click on, it says leave a message for Roy and Nick, and somebody did, and this is from Rita.
32: Hi, Nick and Roy. My name is Rita from Detroit. I'm a big fan of your show. I love listening to AM 800. Thank you for doing such a great job. Goodbye.
1: Wow, isn't that nice?
0: Rita from Detroit.
1: From Detroit. So, as we said, we're on the iHeartRadio Talk Network, coast to coast in Canada and United States. So, AM 800, CKLW is one of the radio stations that you can hear us on, as well as our podcast. But CKLW in Windsor is where Rita's from, and thank you very much. And, of course, Detroit's proximity to Windsor, which is why we get audiences in Windsor and Detroit. Here's a cool thing now with the on the iHeartRadio app. You can set a preset. You know, like the old-fashioned car radios? Mm-hmm. You can set a preset and put Totally Useless Information right there at your fingertips and a click away, and you get us.
0: So lovely, Rita, the meter maid.
1: There you go. I don't know what you do for a living.
0: Thank you.
1: But thank you, Rita.
0: Thank
1: yeah.
0: you, Rita. Yeah,
1: so go to nickandroy.com, so and you read it, nickandroy.com, and you can send us a voicemail as well.
0: You too can be in 100 countries around the world. Millions of people will hear your voice, like yes. they did with Rita. So I went into the mailbag.
1: Yes.
0: And I picked this one out especially because it's from where I'm located in Florida.
1: All right.
0: And it's Tony from Estero, Florida.
1: All right.
0: Who says, I love your show. I learn a lot of useless information.
1: Okay.
0: Which comes in handy when I speak to my useless friends.
1: Oh. Okay.
0: That was great.
1: There you go.
0: Maybe he knows me.
1: Yeah, well, yeah. Probably does. Maybe came out to see one of your shows.
0: Yeah, he said, I turn a lot of people on to listening to your show. He said, keep up the good work. You guys are great. You make me laugh. You teach me stuff. I want to thank you so much for doing that.
1: Yeah.
0: So, Tony Stero, there you go.
1: Thank you very much. On the show today, we talked about construction. We talked about fashion. We went traveling in the travel section. It's time for the news.
3: And now, from around the corner and around the world, this is TUI News.
1: This story comes to us from the United States of America. It does not come from Florida, so you can exhale. A Massachusetts woman has been jailed for 6 months after a 2022 incident in which she released a swarm of bees on police officers executing an eviction notice at her friend's property.
0: I would say that's a deadly weapon, Nick.
1: Well, a jury at Springfield, Massachusetts court...
0: Did the cops say, hey, put away that those bees, honey?
1: They did. She got offended. They found... They found Rebecca...
0: Was it a sting operation?
1: It was. That's why I said in my teaser, mind your own beeswax.
0: Well, you know, when you see an incident like that, it could be very traumatic. You could break out in hives.
1: Right.
0: They get worse, folks.
1: What do bees use to straighten out their hair? A honeycomb. What? Thank you.
0: Okay.
1: Rebecca.
0: Right. They get worse.
1: as promised. You know, often. Rebecca Rory Woods. She has three names, which means she's important. She's 59 years old. They found her guilty of four counts of simple assault as opposed to a complicated assault. And
0: there's nothing simple about releasing trained bees that attack cops.
1: Battery.
0: Did she show them pictures of cops?
1: No. Running. Maybe that's what they did. Battery and two counts of reckless assault in the month of April.
0: Almost going to spend some time.
1: But this is after 4 years. This is how long it took for them to go to the trial. So this is a recent story, even though the incident happened in 2022.
0: Oh, okay. After 4 years ago.
1: She drove into the driveway of a Long Meadow home, towing a flatbed trailer loaded with beehives, and attempted to unleash thousands of bees onto officers who were executing the eviction notice. She was sentenced to 6 months in jail. Because what she did was, now check this out, she smashed open boxes full of insects and flipped them off the trailer, releasing the swarms of highly agitated bees.
0: Yeah, no, they don't like that.
1: That's why they were agitated.
0: Yeah. They're upset. And it was the cops' fault, probably, because that's why they went after
1: her. Well, maybe. But so remember, this is her friend's house that they're executing the eviction. Mm-hmm. The 59-year-old, we'll call her B. Is it Beatrice?
0: Call her Honey.
1: Honey, okay.
0: Call her Honey.
1: Listen,
0: that's
1: Honey.
0: A little disparaging, isn't
1: there
0: it?
1: There you go. Hey, it never expires. Anyway, the 59-year-old, here's the key, a housing advocate...
0: She's a housing advocate.
1: She has experienced several evictions herself.
0: She's a housing advocate who is getting evicted. That's an oxymoron, isn't it?
1: No, but wait a minute. No. This was her friend's place. She was attempting to protect the home of her friend, an 80-year-old cancer patient.
0: She was there bringing her some honey, maybe, from the trailer.
1: Well,
0: what was she doing with the hives on the trailer?
1: I'm not sure. There's footage of the incident shared by Mass Live, Massachusetts Live, I guess. They were yelling, hey, hey, hey, she has a truck full of bees. And his colleagues were talking.
0: Get your hand out of the hive.
1: Right.
0: Let me see your wings.
1: So as the colleagues were conversing with a person at the door of a large residence, so during the ordeal, deputies and HCSO, which I guess is their housing organization, was on scene, were stung multiple times, including one who suffered stings to the face and head.
0: Oh, yeah. You don't want to get stung in the face.
1: No. That would hurt. That would hurt.
0: You know, yeah, no, that's not fun.
1: Several members of the team.
0: You ever got stung by a bee?
1: Yes.
0: Yeah, me too.
1: But thankfully, I'm not allergic to it. You're not. Are you allergic?
0: I stung once in my hand.
1: Yeah.
0: And once in the instep of my foot. I stepped down. There was a bee on the floor, and he stung my instep. That hurt.
1: Yeah, I would imagine.
0: And that wasn't fun.
1: No, it wasn't. Several members of the team were injured, but one staff member was transported to the hospital. That's how serious that was. So, 59-year-old.
0: Now, there's an issue here, Nick.
1: What's the issue?
0: Because the queen is in the hive.
1: Right.
0: Wherever the queen goes, so do the bees.
1: Ah.
0: So when she tossed them over, the queens had to go somewhere to try to form a new hive because that one was disrupted. So I want to know what happened to the bees.
1: To the queen bees.
0: This is important because I consider myself a massive environmentalist.
1: Oh, yeah, you're massive, all right. 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
0: Until then, we say thank you, thank you, thank you for making this show such a big hit.
1: I'm Nick.
0: And I'm Roy.
1: Thanks for listening.
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10: From the National Newsroom of the Canadian Press, I'm Don Mitchell. During a speech Saturday to policy experts and thinkers, as well as current and former politicians, Prime Minister Mark Carney touted Canadian values and its willingness to advance modern solutions, like seeking trade deals with partners other than the United States. At the 2026 Global Progress Action Summit in Toronto, Carney said Canada needs to build new institutions and reimagine old ones as an antidote to anxieties that people in governments are grappling with in the modern age. Liberal MP Nate Erskine-Smith has lost a provincial nomination race, failing to clear the first of several hurdles toward the leadership of the Ontario Liberals. Liberal members in the riding of Scarborough Southwest selected business owner Asanul Hafiz as their candidate for an upcoming by-election. However, Erskine-Smith, who represents the neighboring riding of Beaches East York federally, is implying irregularities in the voting process.
11: It wouldn't be fair for me to jump off the cuff. Like, I really have to talk to the team in detail and get advice from the team as to what they saw happen there. I've spoken to a few scrutineers already who said they've never seen anything like it, and it's unreal what happened in there.
10: Erskine-Smith had indicated he was hoping to win in the provincial Scarborough Southwest by-election to secure a seat in the legislature ahead of a bid for the Ontario Liberal leadership. Four Canadian passengers on a cruise ship at the center of a deadly hantavirus outbreak are set to disembark early Sunday. Ship owner and cruise organizer Oceanwide Expedition says dozens of asymptomatic passengers will exit the MV Hondius at the largest port in the Canary Islands. Meanwhile, the head of the World Health Organization, Director Tedros Adhanom Ghebreyesus, assured residents of the Spanish island that the virus was not another COVID. The Dutch-flagged vessel has more than 140 passengers and crew on board and is expected to arrive at the island of Tenerife. Meanwhile, a possible boat explosion near a popular South Florida sandbar sent several people to hospital with serious injuries Saturday afternoon. Miami-Dade Fire Rescue pulling people into lifeboats and rushing them to nearby fuel docks. One witness said the blast sent people flying off the boat.
12: I saw 12 stretchers leave with people very badly burned. Just a gasoline explosion is just quick and it just... terrible.
10: Officials say 11 people were taken to local hospitals, with some of them having to be airlifted. And the U.S. is still awaiting for Iran's response to a proposed interim agreement that could end the two-month war and reopen the Strait of Hormuz. ABC foreign correspondent Tom Sufi Burridge is in Tel Aviv.
13: Tonight, President Trump telling a French reporter he expects to hear from Iran, quote, very soon. The president reportedly telling French TV the Iranians still very much want to conclude a deal. If a deal is made, the U.S. would gradually ease its military blockade in exchange for Iran allowing safe passage for the 1,500 commercial vessels trapped in the waters west of the Strait of Hormuz.
10: Washington is awaiting a response to a proposal that seeks a rollback on Tehran's disputed nuclear program. There are reports Russian President Vladimir Putin said Moscow's proposal to take enriched uranium from Iran to help negotiate a settlement still remains on the table. This is the Canadian Press. In sports, in the Stanley Cup playoffs, Kirill Kaprizov scored first and assisted on the next two goals as the Minnesota Wild handed the Colorado Avalanche their first loss in the postseason with a 5-1 victory in Game 3 of their second-round playoff series. The Avalanche will take a 2-1 lead into Game 4 in Minnesota on Monday. Jason Blake's second goal of the game, scored at 5:31 of overtime, lifted the visiting Carolina Hurricanes to a 3-2 win over the Philadelphia Flyers to sweep their second-round series. Logan Stankoven also scored for the Canes, who will meet either Montreal or Buffalo in the East Final. And in MLS, Lionel Messi and Inter Miami came to Toronto and defeated TFC by a score of 4-2 at BMO Field. Meanwhile, a 90th minute Daniel Rios penalty helped CF Montreal to a 2-0 win over Orlando City and a fourth straight home win for CFM. And the best two teams in MLS, the Vancouver Whitecaps and the San Jose Earthquakes, played to a 1-1 draw in California. From the Canadian Press, I'm Don Mitchell.
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4: Hi, I'm Lisa Lee. I'd like to tell you about Vietnamese Quebecer Kim Thuy. Her award-winning novels have been published in 31 languages and 43 countries. She's also worked as a television host, seamstress, translator, lawyer, and restaurant owner. Kim was just a child when she fled the fall of Saigon, arriving in Quebec in the 1970s, part of a group of Vietnamese refugees known as the Boat People.
5: The war in Vietnam is over.
4: It's the basis for her very first novel, Rue, which goes from war-torn Vietnam to a Malaysian refugee camp to Quebec. It's now being screened around the world. I love that her life and her books are all about connections and experiences. She finds beauty and joy in the simple things in life. Friends and family, food and art. I think we could all use some Kim Thuy in our lives.
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0: broadcasting live from the confines of an abandoned radio station in the secluded apartment building closet of high strangeness. From the foothills of the Colorado Rockies, and they are gorgeous, full of Bigfoot, strange lights, all kinds of things like that. It's time now for full disclosure of the topics they told us were off limits. Hello there, I'm Connie Willis. This is Coast to Coast AM, and tonight, alien abductee. We like to say lifer. We'll explain that later. Hypnosis, regression, and the regression of Bob Gimlin from the Gimlin-Patterson film. Patterson-Gimlin film. Now I'm saying it every way. It all works. It's all good. Mother's Day weekend and great music for you too tonight. So turn off those lights. Join me for another interesting evening of conversation, much needed education, and a chance we might get a little closer to the truth of what lurks amongst us and what is beyond. I'm Connie Willis, and this is Coast to Coast AM.
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11: From the National Newsroom of the Canadian Press, I'm David Augustine. Prime Minister Mark Carney touted Canadian values in a closing speech at the 2026 Global Progress Action Summit in Toronto. He addressed current and former U.S. and European politicians, among others, saying Canada needs to build new institutions and reimagine old ones as an antidote to anxieties in the modern age. Carney believes the loss of control people feel over the current affordability crisis, immigration, and artificial intelligence has fed a politics of grievance that is dividing people worldwide. Foreign Affairs Minister Anita Anand says Canada's ongoing work to secure the return of Ukrainian children abducted by Russian officials shows how Ottawa is trying to work with a range of countries to advance practical humanitarian outcomes. Anand tells the Canadian press that Ottawa has been working with not just allies, but also countries such as Qatar to reunify 2,000 children taken by Russian officials since the full-scale invasion of Ukraine in 2022. When asked whether Russia is committing genocide, Anand says Ottawa is focused on what it can achieve for Ukrainians instead of what words can best describe violations of international law.
12: For me, the important question is, what are we doing here and now? What are we doing to bring Ukrainian children home?
11: Ukraine believes Russia has taken 20,000 children, though a Yale University group estimates this number to be 35,000 kids. Liberal MP Nate Erskine-Smith has lost a provincial nomination race, failing to clear the first of several hurdles toward the leadership of the Ontario Liberals. Ontario Liberal members in the riding of Scarborough Southwest have selected business owner Asanul Hafiz as their candidate for an upcoming by-election. But Erskine-Smith, who represents the neighboring riding of Beaches East York federally, is raising the possibility of challenging the result.
13: I would like to hear from every single person that was in that room on our team to understand what took place and what their feeling is and if there is a legitimate reason to challenge.
11: The party has said the process was fair. One of the world's largest car makers is settling with the state of California over a data privacy case. General Motors has agreed to pay $12.75 million in civil penalties to settle a case brought by the California Attorney General and a group of law enforcement agencies. The automaker was accused of using its OnStar program to collect names, contact information, and even location data on drivers, then selling it to data brokers for $20 million. According to the settlement, GM has also agreed to delete any driver data after 180 days. And authorities in Denver say a person who jumped a fence and was on a runway at Denver International Airport was hit and killed by a Frontier Airlines plane during takeoff. The collision sparked an engine fire which forced the plane's evacuation and the closure of the runway for an investigation. Passenger Jacob Athens posted a video online showing people sliding down airport slides from the plane with their backpacks. This is the Canadian Press. In sports, Jackson Blake's second goal of the game, scored at 5:31 of overtime, lifted the visiting Carolina Hurricanes to a 3-2 win over the Philadelphia Flyers to sweep their second-round best-of-seven NHL playoff series. Logan Stankoven also scored for the Canes, who will meet either the Montreal Canadiens or Buffalo Sabres in the East Final. The Halifax Thunderbirds missed an opportunity to punch their tickets to the National Lacrosse League Championship Series with a 21-10 setback against the visiting Georgia Swarm. The Swarm tied the best-of-three semifinal series at 1-1 with the deciding game set for tomorrow. The Toronto Rock, however, advanced to the Championship Series with a 14-8 win over the San Diego Seals in the third and deciding game of their semifinal series. And Teddy Allen scored 24 points and added 10 rebounds. Jeremiah Tillman Jr. had 14 points and 8 rebounds. And the Winnipeg Sea Bears edged the visiting Edmonton Stingers in the opening game of the Canadian Elite Basketball League season on Saturday. From the Canadian Press, I'm David Augustine.
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1: That's CCR and Green River on Coast to Coast AM. Back from 1969. That's inspired by John Fogerty's childhood memories. These are memories of summer and those hidden swimming spots. Remember those things? Well, this song inspired him. The title came from Green River Soda Syrup. Not an actual river, but the Green River Soda Syrup. Yeah. Where's Tommy Dean when I can bust him on some good trivia here, huh? Where's he at tonight? Good music, and of course, always good music to follow. So I think you'll enjoy that. You know what? It's interesting when I go and I check out some of the posts along the way where people are asking or they're telling me, hey, you know what? I can't hear you anymore. Our local station plays the, local kindergarten kickball games when Coast is normally on or something like that, right? And they have the right to do that. That does happen along the way. And that's okay because we have over 600 stations to choose from. So if your local station isn't covering us, don't worry about it. We have a ton of areas for you to go to. So if you say, I don't understand, it's not just the radio in the car or transistor radio that you have. It's, you can get us online. So you

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18: 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Looks something like a turnip green. 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Used to know a girl lived down there and she'd go out in the evenings and pick her a mess of it. 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Cause that's about all they had to eat. 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
4: There are all kinds of reasons a couple might be having trouble with intimacy. Men, especially, often feel like they're not up to the task of talking about
5: it. From the National Newsroom of the Canadian Press, I'm David Augustine. The MV Hondius docked in Tenerife early Sunday as the remaining Canadians aboard the cruise ship linked to a fatal hantavirus outbreak prepare to begin traveling home. Oceanwide Expeditions says four Canadians and about 130 other asymptomatic passengers will disembark in small groups and undergo health screening before flying home for quarantine. The outbreak has been linked to three deaths and several infections, though health officials say the overall public risk remains low. Prime Minister Mark Carney touted Canadian values in a speech at the Global Progress Summit.
6: Carney says Canada needs to build new institutions and reimagine old ones as an antidote to anxieties people and governments are grappling with in the modern age. The message came in a speech that closed out the summit in Toronto this weekend. Attended by current and former politicians, Carney said the loss of control that people feel over the affordability crisis, immigration, and artificial intelligence has fed a politics of grievance that is dividing people worldwide. He added that the new challenges require new solutions, and his government has made efforts to advance modern solutions, like seeking trade deals in Europe and beyond in the face of U.S. tariffs. Don Mitchell, The Canadian Press.
5: Governor General Mary Simon is reflecting on the past as her five-year term as Canada's vice-regal ends next month. She says her mother kept the photo of Queen Elizabeth on prominent display in their family home in Nunavik, a long way from both Ottawa and Buckingham Palace. She tells the Canadian Press that she always loved the Queen before she was named her official representative in Canada in 2021. The U.S. is still waiting for Iran's response to a proposed interim agreement that could end the two-month war and reopen the Strait of Hormuz.
7: Tonight, President Trump telling a French reporter he expects to hear from Iran, quote, very soon. The president reportedly telling French TV the Iranians still very much want to conclude a deal. If a deal is made, the U.S. would gradually ease its military blockade in exchange for Iran allowing safe passage for the 1,500 commercial vessels trapped in the waters west of the Strait of Hormuz.
5: That was ABC's foreign correspondent Tom Sufi Burridge in Tel Aviv. One of the biggest car makers in the world is settling with the state of California over a data privacy case.
8: General Motors has agreed to pay a $12.75 million civil penalty to settle a case brought by the California Attorney General and a group of law enforcement agencies. The automaker was accused of using its OnStar program to collect names, contact information, even location data and driving behavior on drivers. GM then sold that information to data brokers for $20 million, according to the settlement. The company has also agreed to delete any driver data after 180 days. Mike Dubusky, ABC News.
5: And the Nova Scotia government and QP remain in a stalemate as a strike by long-term care workers in the province continues for a 27th day. Union spokesperson Taylor Johnson says the province returned to the table on Thursday when talks resumed with the same deal for the fifth time. This is the Canadian Press. In sports, Ernie Clement had a solo homer among his career high, tying 5 hits. Brandon Valenzuela hit a 3-run home run, and the Toronto Blue Jays used a 7-run 5th inning to rout the visiting Los Angeles Angels 14-1. Toronto set season highs in runs and hits with 20. Valenzuela went 4-for-5 with 4 RBIs in his first career 4-hit game. Donovan Mitchell had 25 points and 10 rebounds, James Harden had 19 points and 7 assists, and the Cleveland Cavaliers knocked off the visiting Detroit Pistons 116-109 to trim their second-round best-of-7 NBA playoff series deficit to 2-1. And Christian Lundgaard is the winner of the Indianapolis Grand Prix, and he hopes to carry that momentum into the Indy 500. The Danish driver snapped the 47-race winless streak, beating David Moulakis to the yard of bricks by 4.763 seconds on the road course at Indianapolis Motor Speedway. From the Canadian Press, I'm David Augustine.
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9: 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That pushes the total from the first 4 months of the year well over 100,000. The last time Canada had so many job losses in a 4-month period was during the pandemic.
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2: It is Coast to Coast AM. Connie Willis here. That's Bad Company, If You Like Making Love, 1975. Starts out a little mellow, then explodes into that great, heavy guitar-driven chorus. Gotta love that. A little Southern rock, outlaw, blues, and soul for you tonight, this entire weekend. We could do that all the time. That just would be the case. That's just the way it is. It's just good stuff when you think back and you get to play these things, right? Thanks for joining us tonight, this morning, wherever you are, listening to us here. And happy Mother's Day to some of you, because it's already Mother's Day. Don't forget that, okay? Do not forget it. Stay with us, because coming up, our next guest is Doug Meacham, and we're going to talk to him. He's a hypnotherapist. Stay with us here on Coast to Coast AM.
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7: The National Newsroom of the Canadian Press, I'm David Augustine. Prime Minister Mark Carney delivered a speech at the 2026 Global Progress Action Summit in Toronto Saturday. Carney says Canada needs to build new institutions and reimagine old ones as an antidote to the anxieties people and governments are grappling with in the modern age. He says the loss of control that people feel over the affordability crisis, immigration, and artificial intelligence has fed a politics of grievance that is dividing people worldwide. Carney says these new challenges require new solutions. Well, now that Canada has a new Governor General on the way, Mary Simon is reflecting on her nearly 5 years in the role.
8: The outgoing Governor General says she's proud of the chance she was given to pursue reconciliation one conversation at a time. Mary Simon became Canada's first Indigenous Governor General in July 2021. She says she saw herself as someone who could build bridges between people living in Canada and with the monarchy itself. As the coronation of King Charles approached, she helped organize meetings between the King and leaders of Canada's three national Indigenous organizations. Former Supreme Court Justice Louise Arbour is set to replace Simon June 8th. Jason White, The Canadian Press.
7: Foreign Affairs Minister Edwin Onand will be in Brussels on Monday as Canada doubles down on its work to reunite Ukrainian children kidnapped during the war with Russia. She'll be taking part in a summit to take stock of efforts launched by Canada and Ukraine with an international coalition of nations in 2024 pushing for the return of the children. Russian President Vladimir Putin and a senior Russian official have been subjected to an international criminal court arrest warrant on charges of unlawful deportation and transfer of children since March of 2023. A tragedy on the tarmac at Denver International Airport Friday night after someone trespassed onto the runway and was killed by a plane taking off.
9: A Frontier Airlines plane full of passengers speeding down the runway, hitting and killing a pedestrian during takeoff at Denver International Airport. Just before midnight Friday, authorities say the victim scaled an airport fence, managed to make it onto the runway, and 2 minutes later was sucked into the plane's engine just as it was almost wheels up for its flight to Los Angeles.
7: That was ABC's Andrew Dimbard reporting. With health advice appearing all over social media nowadays, experts are offering tips on how to vet those dispersing it. A new survey by the Pew Research Center finds that about 4 in 10 adults in the U.S. get health advice from social media or podcasts. Experts say the biggest green flag is when an influencer's credentials are easy to find on their profile. They also urge against falling for the viral shock factor, noting an offbeat opinion could feel like a long-sought answer, especially for those having issues accessing healthcare or feeling unheard by their doctors. And Toronto's BMO Field was the scene of a sellout crowd Saturday for an MLS matinee. Some 45,000 fans gathered to watch Toronto FC take on Inter Miami and Lionel Messi, ultimately falling to the soccer great and his team 4-2. This is the Canadian Press. In sports, Kirill Kaprizov and Brock Faber each had a goal and two assists. Quinn Hughes had a goal and an assist, and the Minnesota Wild defeated the visiting Colorado Avalanche 5-1 to trim their deficit to 2-1 in the second round best-of-seven NHL playoff series. Ryan Hartman also scored for the Wild, who will aim to level the series in Monday's Game 4. Sebastian Berthalter scored in the 76th minute to help the visiting Vancouver Whitecaps salvage a 1-1 draw with the San Jose Earthquakes in Major League Soccer's battle between the Western Conference's top two seeds. Preston Judd gave the Earthquakes a 1-0 lead with a goal in the 4th minute. And William Contreras singled home the tying run in the 8th inning and hit a game-ending sacrifice fly in the 10th as the Milwaukee Brewers rallied past the visiting New York Yankees 4-3. The Yankees wasted a brilliant performance from Cam Schlittler and have lost back-to-back games for the first time since they dropped 5 in a row from April 8th to the 12th. From the Canadian Press, I'm David Augustine.
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1: It's the live long version, which I absolutely love, on Coast to Coast AM with Little Feet and Dixie Chicken. That was 1973. A nice little swampy is the word, groove classic, New Orleans influence. Live version becomes legendary for all these extended jam sections. It's just so nice. And they often stretch far beyond the studio cut, of course. Listen to that sound. That's what you want to hear at night, right now, you know? What works best with this iconic radio show? Music like this. So I hope you're enjoying the music tonight. By the way, our iconic radio station here, our show, I'm so happy to be a part of it. I'm really happy to be a part of it. It's even getting more and more special. If you get a chance, make sure you congratulate George Norrie along the way as the recipient of the 2026 Living Legend Award. This is by the Parapod Podcast Awards, and it's recognizing his decades-long impact on overnight radio. Yeah. Make sure you congratulate him. Write him, text him, whatever you need to do. And, you know, call in when he's on the air. That's a big deal. That's really cool. Congratulations, George Norrie. That's nice. I'm happy about that. If you'd like more info, go ahead and go to our website and you can find more information there at coasttocoastam.com.
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9: After all these years, have we finally gone too far?
10: From the National Newsroom of the Canadian Press, I'm David Augustine. The remaining Canadians aboard the cruise ship at the center of a hantavirus outbreak are set to disembark early Sunday morning, local time. Here's Canadian Press reporter Lisa Laporte.
11: Ship owner and cruise organizer Oceanwide Expeditions says four Canadians and dozens of other asymptomatic passengers are to get off the MV Honduras at the largest port of the Canary Islands. It says passengers will be screened and organized for quarantining at the port by reps from a number of groups, including the World Health Organization.
10: A number of Canadians have been connected with the hantavirus outbreak on the ship, which began its voyage on April 1st in Argentina and has seen three non-Canadian passengers die. Liberal MP Nate Erskine-Smith lost a provincial nomination race and failed to clear the first of several hurdles toward the leadership of the Ontario Liberals. Members of the riding of Scarborough Southwest selected business owner Asunal Hafiz on Saturday as their candidate for an upcoming by-election. However, Erskine-Smith, who represents the neighboring riding of Beaches East York federally, implied there may have been irregularities in the voting process. A reunion just in time for Mother's Day. Olivia Andre, a 19-year-old nursing student from the Democratic Republic of Congo, was released from ICE custody at the Dilley Detention Center in Texas. Andre's mother and two younger siblings were released from the facility in March, but Olivia remained. Last Friday night, Andre met a crowd of friends and family at Portland International Jetport in Maine.
12: It means everything. I miss them too much. And see them all over here is mean everything for me, actually.
10: However, the threat of deportation remains for the family. The Trump administration has denied the family's asylum petition. A federal appellate court will determine whether the decision gets overturned. Russian President Vladimir Putin said Saturday that the conflict in Ukraine is nearing its end after he oversaw a military parade on Red Square commemorating the defeat of Nazi Germany in the Second World War. The show didn't include heavy weapons like tanks, missiles, and other equipment for the first time in nearly two decades. This comes as a U.S. brokered three-day ceasefire has eased concerns about possible Ukrainian attempts to disrupt the festivities. And an East Vancouver community is rallying behind a feline folk hero. Nigel the cat was accused of being a nuisance by a neighbor who says he was coming to their home and begging for food. However, others in the community are firmly Team Nigel, and a growing shrine of artwork in support of the free-roaming cat has cemented Nigel's status as a local celebrity. That comes according to neighbor Christopher Duchak.
13: That culture around here is both online and like on that post, like all the artwork that people are putting out, he's basically like the neighborhood superhero.
10: Nigel now has his own Instagram fan page and is a top-rated attraction on Google Maps. This is the Canadian Press. In sports, Jackson Blake's second goal of the game, scored at 5 minutes and 31 seconds into overtime, lifted the visiting Carolina Hurricanes to a 3-2 victory over the Philadelphia Flyers, sweeping them in their second-round best-of-seven playoff series. Logan Stankoven also scored for the Canes. Tyler Forrester and Alex Bump scored for the Flyers. A.J. Mitchell had 24 points and 10 assists. Canadian Shea Gilgeous-Alexander had 23 points and 9 assists. And the visiting Oklahoma City Thunder grabbed a 3-0 lead in the best-of-seven Western Conference semifinal series with a 131-108 win over the Los Angeles Lakers. Rui Hachimura led the Lakers with 21 points and 5 rebounds. LeBron James chipped in with 19 points and 6 rebounds. And Josh Jung and Justin Foscue homered. Alejandro Osuna had a pair of RBI singles, and the Texas Rangers beat the visiting Cubs 6-0, ending Chicago's second 10-game winning streak of the season. From the Canadian Press, I'm David Augustine.
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14: Can we talk about something fun right now?
15: Yes, please.
14: We're very proud of you.
15: We are.
14: Because you are now a published author.
15: Guys, thank you. It's so weird to hear that. I wrote a story. I've written a bunch of kids' stories about weather, and Owl Kids, which is a great Canadian publication that has three magazines, Owl, Chickadee, and Chirp.
14: This is fascinating.
16: It is. I mean, when I first heard about it, I was like, what? So some animals are having a fight? Like,
14: right.
16: I care about that almost as much as I care about the Kardashians having a fight. Like, who cares about the politics of, like, some group of chimpanzees? But what's fascinating about this is that it's a group of 200 chimpanzees that have been getting along great for decades.
15: So how does ADHD show up in the class?
14: I think what we need to remember is that someone with ADHD has different executive functioning. So each child is going to show up differently. So we're seeing them struggling to complete tasks. We're seeing them with high anxiety.
17: Hi, welcome to Your Morning, the podcast. I'm Anne-Marie Medaway.
18: I'm Lindsay Deluxe.
19: And I'm Kelsey McEwen.
17: I was going to say before you rudely cut me off is that if you're listening to us, you can also watch us on YouTube.
18: Oh, yeah. Lindsay? I was just excited about the podcast because there's so many different conversations that we're going to highlight today for you. One really interesting conversation about an HIV remission success story and the big conversation around the cure word. Has this person been cured of HIV? So we're going to talk about that coming up. Also, I was obsessed with this story that Dan Riskin brought us, which is the civil war that's happening between chimpanzee groups. This is a group of chimpanzee they've been following for decades. And there was one day, not that long ago, where they started to break off. So now there's one side fighting the other side. We're talking about them killing each other, like very graphic. So we've got that coming up. And then sort of the opposite, we're going to focus on the dating world right now. Something like I said my last first date was...

0: four. So wow. I'm a little bit removed. I know.
1: Wow.
0: Things well, what was yours?
2: Oh my God, I can't even.
0: I'm guessing it's Daryl. So when was that?
2: Good guess. I don't know. We've been married for like 26 years now.
0: Yeah,
2: so
0: you're similar to
2: like
0: me.
2: Almost like 30 years, 2000.
0: I guess. Wow. I know, but things have changed. Shocker.
2: Yeah.
0: But also the terminology has changed. Things like Shrekking, ghost lighting, and monkey bars.
2: I don't know what any of those. Well, ghosting, I know.
0: Yeah, this no, is ghost lighting. Oh. See, I knew ghosting too.
2: Oh my gosh.
0: So we've got that coming up.
3: Yeah, all those conversations that you had this past couple of weeks. One conversation I had was about the racial gap that exists for ADHD diagnosis in children. Mm-hmm. We had Kalissa Ngozi on the show. She's a mental health expert, and she shared partly her personal story dealing with this as a mom of a child who's been approached by teachers, or she's had conversations with teachers where they've identified behavior that they call concerning when really her child just needs support. Mm-hmm. And she talked about how you advocate for your child and that you need to, and that advocacy doesn't stop.
2: Oh, I love that story. Mm-hmm. Also, really quickly, we talked to Nicholas Braun, aka Cousin Greg. He's in a new movie called The Sheep Detective with Hugh Jackman and Emma Thompson, which is delightful. Also, I don't know if you've noticed this either on your Instagram feeds or on your streaming services, but have you noticed people are cigarette smoking more often?
0: Mm-hmm. Cigarette smoking.
2: But it's specifically to cigarette smoking.
0: Yes.
2: Because those numbers, while they're down, according to, you know, Health Canada statistics, mm-hmm. The increase of more than 50% of where you're seeing it in streaming services, part of it is because there's less rules. So where you couldn't show it in movies or television shows on cable,
0: oh, that's
2: you can put it into streaming. So anyway, we take a look at the whys behind all of that. And of course, this is linked to the UK banning smoking for anybody 18 years and under.
3: Mm-hmm. Anyway. Yeah, so that's coming up.
2: Can we talk about something fun right now?
0: Yes, please.
2: We're very proud of you.
0: We are.
2: Because you are now a published author.
3: Guys, thank you. It's so weird to hear that.
2: It's great.
3: Yeah, I wrote a story. I've written a bunch of kids' stories about weather, and Owl Kids, which is a great Canadian publication, that has three magazines, Owl, Chickadee, and Chirp, published one of my stories in Chickadee magazine. So this is me checking it out with my kids. You hear me kind of sigh there. I start to cry. Shocking.
2: Of course.
3: And Maddie sitting next to me says, it's her book. So it's in Chickadee magazines. It's on shelves right now wherever you get magazines.
2: Show the picture.
3: I've got a copy of it here, so if you're listening, it's the issue that has a goat on the front, which is very fitting because I love
0: you're
3: goats.
0: You're the goat.
3: Oh, thank you.
0: Weather goat.
3: Thank you.
2: And then, this is it.
3: This is my story. It's really colorful. It was illustrated by a beautiful young woman named Michelle Simpson, who's so talented, and my main character Freya Mist is a budding meteorologist, and she solves why the rainbows have disappeared in her community.
0: Aww.
3: So it's been a dream come true. I'm really thankful to Bayard and the whole publishing team. My editor, Mandy, thank you so much for believing in me. And I hope you enjoy the story.
0: It's really great job, Kels. We know how hard you've been working on this
3: thank
0: behind
3: you.
0: The scenes. So it's beautiful to see it.
3: Thank
0: and
3: you.
0: And it's in your hands.
3: Yay.
4: A smoke-free generation. That's what the UK is aiming for, with both chambers of parliament approving a bill that would ban the sale of tobacco products to young adults for their lifetime.
5: It is, in fact, the biggest public health intervention in a generation, and I can assure all noble lords it will save lives. I beg to move.
4: Under this law, anyone born after 2008, so anybody 18 years and younger, will never be allowed to legally buy cigarettes. Even so, smoking is seemingly making a comeback online and in film and television. But is it enough to trigger a resurgence among young people? For a closer look, I'm joined this morning by Michael Chaitin. He's a senior scientist at CAMH, or CAMH, and the director of research at the Ontario Tobacco Research Unit. Good morning. Welcome.
6: Good morning. Glad to be here.
4: So anecdotally, we've been seeing cigarette smoking more on social media, on our streaming shows. Is this, in fact, part of a larger trend?
6: Our data on prevalence of smoking suggests that what we're seeing is a continued decline in the number of people who are smoking cigarettes. It has been declining since the peak of smoking in the 1960s, where over half of Canadians smoked. And that number is now down to about 10%, depending on the survey that you're looking at. And that number is even lower among youth and young adults.
4: So for years, anti-smoking advocates pushed for stricter rules around showing smoking in films. You know, they didn't want to glamorize it, but there's a noticeable shift. We were just showing some pictures of celebrities who were

0: smoking. A study found that more than half of the top shows right now that are most popular among young adults feature images of cigarettes and tobacco. And in 2022, the number of those images doubled. What's behind that?
1: I mean, it's hard to say exactly, but it's consistent with what we saw in the 1920s when the tobacco companies started advertising in movies and signing up movie stars to promote their products. Mm-hmm. When we look back on those old movies, we think that everyone smoked, but that's just not true. When they first started doing it, the rates of smoking were actually really low. And we know that showing smoking and in movies and commercials, in streaming, has an effect. It makes people think that smoking is more popular than it is, and it's very effective at getting people to start smoking.
0: So putting those two bits of data together, the fact that smoking numbers are down, but we're seeing it more in images, is it possible then that Big Tobacco has found a loophole in streaming in that they're not restricted in their images and they're trying to promote it as, once again, as a glamorous habit?
1: I mean, I certainly don't have any information on that directly. There's lots of information historically about how the tobacco companies have done this. Many examples of the tobacco companies paying for product placement. Certainly, I think if you ever see a brand name in a movie or a TV show of someone smoking, that is usually a sign that at least there was coordination. You can't just use brand names of products normally for places. So that's one tell, mm-hmm. But it's obviously very hard to know what exactly is happening.
0: Yeah, we were talking about this in our story meeting about how, like, when we were growing up, so whether you're Gen X or millennial, you saw all these anti-smoking ad campaigns, a woman with emphysema that she got from secondhand smoke, or, you know, smoking kills, or calling cigarettes cancer sticks. But we don't see that as much anymore. Is that messaging still out there on social media? And if so, is it connecting with the audience they're hoping it's connecting with?
1: In Canada, certainly, we have lessened our campaigns about mass media campaigns to show the dangers of smoking. That's mostly a budgetary decision. There was a big campaign in the U.S. that was ended a few years ago that was shown to be very effective. And certainly, it's important to continue that messaging. We have other ways of reaching people, and certainly there are many organizations and governments that are doing trying to reach people in small ways, but it is something that we have cut back on.
0: So the UK created this generational ban. Anybody under the age of 18 in the UK from here on in will not be allowed to legally buy cigarettes. What do you think of that, and would you like to see a move like that here in North America?
1: I mean, I think it's a landmark move. It recognizes the danger of cigarettes. For any other product, if we had it on the market that we knew killed one out of two of its users, the government removes it. We do that for, if you know, dangerous phones or cars that turn on fire or, there are even examples of like teddy bears, which have dangerous chemicals in them, and the government takes them off the market. We haven't been able to do that for cigarettes because of historical reasons and because it just wouldn't have made sense. But now we're starting to see a shift, and as we public health campaigns have been successful in changing our knowledge around cigarettes, these kinds of steps that will really make a difference for how we see cigarettes and how we can sell those types of products in the market. I think it certainly can work here.
0: As my kids used to say when they would watch TV shows, be careful, you're being advertised.
1: Yes.
0: Michael Chaitin, senior scientist at CAMH and director of research at the Ontario Tobacco Research Institute, or unit rather. Great to have you with us this morning.
1: Thank you very much.
0: Thanks for listening to the best of your morning. Remember, you can download our podcast straight to any of your devices from wherever you get your podcasts. Still to come on Your Morning, the podcast. This is fascinating.
2: It is. I mean, when I first heard about it, I was like, what? So some animals are having a fight? Like,
0: right.
2: I care about that almost as much as I care about the Kardashians having a fight. Like, who cares about the politics of, like, some group of chimpanzees? But what's fascinating about this is that it's a group of 200 chimpanzees that have been getting along great for decades. They have been followed by researchers. Everybody knows who everybody is. And then one day, something happened.
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0: It is being hailed as a Canadian first. A person in Toronto had a treatment for cancer that appears to have cured their case of HIV.
19: This person was diagnosed with a form of leukemia, and doctors performed a bone marrow transplant. That was back in 2021. Since then, the patient has been cancer-free, and their HIV is in remission. This case is one of the few ever recorded in the world. Joining us now with more on how this all worked is Dr. Sharon Walmsley. She is the HIV clinic director at UHN's Toronto General Hospital. Good morning to you.
20: Good morning.
19: Is cured the correct term to use here?
20: We're not calling it cure yet. We think it probably is. So this person has been off their HIV treatment for almost 1 year, and we haven't seen any evidence of the virus in their body. So we're presuming cure, but we really need to wait a little bit longer to be able to say that for sure.
19: How long do you have to wait to sort of make that declaration?
20: Well, that's an interesting question, because there are only 10 other people in the world who have presumably been cured of their HIV in this manner. And those people have been off their HIV treatment anywhere from 10 months to 14 years. So we don't really know for sure, although many of the experts would say off treatment for 3 years is probably the benchmark, but it's not clear.
19: It is really just an incredible story. So let's walk through what happened here. What is the connection between the bone marrow transplant and the effect it had on this person's HIV?
20: Right. So the issue is there are some people in the world, and it's not common, who have a mutation in their cells that we call CCR5 double 32 mutants, with a complicated name. But the basic issue is that the HIV virus gets into the body much like a locomotive. And people who have this mutation, there's a mutation in the lock so that the HIV virus can't get inside their cells. So when this person needed a bone marrow transplant for his cancer, what happens is you wipe out their immune system, which did include cells that were infected by the HIV virus, and we replace it with the new bone marrow that has this mutation so that any virus that may be left in his system would not be able to enter into its new immune system.
19: Wow. So even though this does mark a major breakthrough, I understand bone marrow transplants are not expected to become a standard way to treat HIV. Can you walk us through that?
20: Yeah, so bone marrow transplants are pretty invasive procedures, and the individual first has to undergo chemotherapy to get rid of their own immune system. And whenever you have chemotherapy, that puts you at risk for infections and other complications. And then you have a period where you basically don't have an immune system, so again, you're at very high risk of infection. And then you replace it with the new bone marrow. So again, this is another high-risk period where your body has to adapt to this new system, and you hope that the body doesn't fight against the new bone marrow. So there's lots of potential opportunities for the individual to develop a cancer or an infection. Mm-hmm. So it's pretty invasive and a pretty high expense type process. So no, we can't offer this to everyone living with HIV, but in these circumstances, when a person needs a bone marrow for another reason, we try and take advantage of that situation.
19: So if bone marrow transplants are unlikely to become a standard treatment, then what kind of progress does this mark in our search for a cure for HIV?
20: Right. So the main problem here is that HIV hides out in our cells. And it can stay dormant in the cells, and it can stay dormant in the cells for decades. And when it's dormant, our usual HIV therapies that have been so successful in managing HIV can't attack that dormant virus. And that's why people, you know, although they're controlled, aren't rid of their HIV virus. So what these cases do is they provide scientists with an opportunity to try and find other ways to remove the HIV from these dormant cells, and then we need to find other ways to enable us to prevent the HIV from entering into cells again.
19: Dr. Walmsley, it really is an incredible story. Thank you for sharing that with us.
20: Thanks very much for having me.
1: getting diagnosed for ADHD is difficult, and it's even harder if your symptoms aren't taken seriously. Our next guest says this is the reality for many racialized kids who are treated like a problem in the classroom instead of getting the support they need. Calissa Ngozi is a mental health expert and child and youth care professor at Mohawk College. She joins me now with a look at this issue. Great to have you back.
21: Thanks for having me.
1: So how does ADHD show up in the class?
21: I think what we need to remember is that someone with ADHD has different executive functioning. So each child is going to show up differently. So we're seeing them struggling to complete tasks. We're seeing them with high anxiety. There's a lot of issues that these kiddos are facing, but it's being labeled differently, right? So if it's hard to stay on task, if you have ADHD, your teachers are going to look at you differently, and that's where the problem starts.
1: So we see the behaviors start to show up. What happens next?
21: Well, we take a look at why are these behaviors showing up, and why is my kid acting differently? And teachers say it all the time. I have certain children that their behaviors show up differently and other children that I can manage it. And it's actually really quite hard for a lot of our students that are dealing with it.
1: Yeah, we know that children who look differently are also diagnosed differently.
21: Oh, 100%. So our racialized, our indigenous, all of these types of students, they're looked at differently. All of a sudden, it's more defiance. It's more aggressive. Then instead of saying maybe they just need extra support because their brain functions differently than an atypical one.
1: You've said in our pre-interview notes that another barrier is a lack of support in our medical system. So what does that look like for families who are trying to get an ADHD diagnosis for their child?
21: Well, I think the hard part is we don't always know what ADHD looks like. Do I want it to be diagnosed? Where do I go? How do I get these supports? And if we're not talking about it as a community, then you don't know where to go. You're struggling at home. You're struggling in the classroom. So it's about going to your family doctor and asking, I need help. There's something that's going on with my child, and I don't know what these next steps look like. And the same with the teacher, having a conversation with them and saying, listen, like, I know you're saying that Joey is struggling in the classroom, but I know that there's something deeper because I trust my gut.
1: That feels like it could be very scary to have to stand up and say, I think what you're seeing in my child is wrong. I think there's something else happening.
21: I just had this happen myself. Now, I have one of my kiddos that have ADHD, and I had a letter from the from somebody at the school, and it essentially said, we don't know if your child is seeking attention or if there is maybe something wrong. So I had to tell them, remember, he's on an individualized education plan and he has a diagnosis of ADHD. So yes, it is going to show up differently. So when he's interrupting in the classroom, it's not attention seeking. It's his brain telling him, you need to get this out and you need to say what you need to say because you're going to forget it. So I asked them gently, just remind them, you know, because it's not okay to blurt out in class. But we also need to remember the IEP is in place for a reason. Remind him to raise his hand. Give him a cue of, okay, buddy, just 1 second, and then I'm going to get to you. Tell him to write it down. Give him those tips, tricks, and tools so that he's not centered out.
1: What I hear you saying in that is that the advocacy doesn't stop.
21: Oh, no, no, no. You are your child's biggest cheerleader. And if you're not going to do it, who else is going to? We have to remember that class sizes, you know, across Canada are massive. So teachers can't give individualized support to every child. So it's got to be up to you.
1: We also know that other barriers include long wait times and high costs for assessments when you're trying to get the diagnosis. Is there a way around that?
21: There is. Now, we do need to remember that even though we do have access to healthcare, free doesn't mean fast, right? But the first step is going to your family doctor, getting them to do the assessment. That's what I did, is I got the ADHD assessment, and then also speaking with your school about getting what's called a psychoeducational assessment. And the wait time is long. We're looking at a couple of years. If you're lucky enough to have benefits, it can speed up the process, and you can get referred to a psychiatrist or a psychologist to do that assessment and start the wheels moving to help your child.
1: Calissa, what do you do if you suspect your child may have ADHD, but their symptoms aren't being taken seriously, either by the school or by a doctor, and they're getting this label of aggressive or attention-seeking? What do you do?
21: Well, you know what? You need to understand that your child's confidence is going to be lowered. Their anxiety is going to be higher. So start tracking behaviors. When is this happening? Is it during math class? Is it during science? Is it during gym? Is it recess? Tracking those is like super, super important. Talk to the teachers because they spend more time with your kid than you do. What are they seeing in the classroom? And is it appropriate? And are they labeling them, like we talked about earlier, as being aggressive and defiant? Or are they seeing that they actually just need extra support?
1: Calissa, you are an incredible advocate, not only for your kiddos, but also just for the parents and families watching this morning. Mm-hmm. I'm thankful for this conversation.
21: Oh, me too. Just don't let your child be left behind.
1: Yeah.
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19: In a world of situationships, attachment styles, red flags, green flags, dating can be tough to navigate. Luckily, expert Amy Chan is here to help everybody. Amy is breaking it all down in a new book. It's called Unsingle, How to Date Smarter and Create Love That Lasts, giving tips on everything from what to put on your online dating profile to getting to that committed relationship. Amy is joining us this morning very early from Vancouver. Good morning to you.
6: Good morning.
19: All right, let's break down some numbers. Only 8% of Canadians are actively dating. 8%. What is the biggest dating roadblock that you think people are facing today?
6: I think online dating apps have changed the way that we meet people, but they're also changing the way that we think about people. And it's also caused us to almost shop for partners like we're doing Build-A-Bear. So we're becoming very judgmental and dismissive, and our lists of icks are growing bigger and bigger by the minute.
19: Why? Why are we like this right now?
6: Yeah, so there is, when you look at social media, the reels that will share the red flags is going to get promoted a lot more than green flags content. And it's causing a lot of people to become very hypervigilant to all the dangers of dating. So they walk around with like walls around their heart, and then they go on these dates and they're wondering why they're not feeling connection. But it's really hard to create connection when you're constantly looking for what could go wrong.
19: Amy, in the book you write about the dating funnel, and it includes 5 stages. So can you walk us through those stages?
6: Yeah, so I break dating into a funnel because a lot of people are like, I hate dating, I'm just going to stop. But I'm like, wait, let's look at where you get stuck. So the first stage is prospecting. This is lead generation. This is going on apps, meeting people in real life, hiring a matchmaker. Then after that, it's discovery. So that's dates 1 to 2. During this stage, you don't want to be like, oh, are you my future husband? You want to just see if there's a good vibe check, right? Am I having fun? Do I want to see them again? Then the third stage that a lot of people miss is the evaluation stage. This is dates 3 to 20, when you are trying to see, does this person have an alignment of my core values? Are they a good person? And you need to take time in order to get to know someone's character. Once you know that person enough and there's enough good there, you go to stage 4, which is commitment. And after commitment is retention. How do you keep a relationship going?
19: Do we evaluate for 20 dates? It takes that long?
6: Yes, it does.
19: Okay, fair enough. Okay, so you run dating boot camps. We know that. But I'm also really interested in the fact that you run breakup boot camps. Amy, what is a breakup boot camp?
6: Yeah, so the heartbroken come, it's a 4-day retreat in nature, and from 8 in the morning till 10 o'clock at night, they are in programming to help them not just process the pain from heartbreak, but to understand what patterns or baggage from the past that keeps coming up. And I bring in a team of 10 experts from psychologists to therapists, and we really help people start their next chapter renewed.
19: That's really fascinating. There's so much dating lingo out there right now, and these 3 things, I have no idea what they mean, so I'm going to ask you. What is Shrekking? What's Shrekking? I know.
6: Okay,
19: I sound old.
6: Bad one.
19: What is it?
6: Shrekking is when someone dates another person who's not as physically attractive, aka a Shrek, in hopes of getting treated better. And then what happens is they date this person that they don't think is on their physical level. They get treated badly, and that means you got Shrek.
19: Okay, that's funny, but not funny. Yeah. What about ghost lighting?
6: Ooh, ghost lighting is the worst. So we all know what ghosting is. You're talking to someone, you're dating someone, they disappear. Ghost lighting is when they disappear, but then they come back a few months later, and then they pretend nothing has happened. When you bring up, hey, where were you? They then turn it around and gaslight you and make it your fault.
19: Whoa, they were like ghost to gaslighting. Whoa, what about monkey barring?
6: Ooh, monkey barring is when you're already in a relationship and you're not really feeling it. You want to break up, but you try to land another relationship so that you can almost not have as much pain. So you are dating, you might be texting someone, and then once you have that next one secured, then you break up with the other person.
19: Yeah, we call that Plan B, Amy Chan. Have it in the works. Amy Chan, it's so fun to talk to you. Thank you so much.
6: Great, thank you.
0: All right, you think sheep movies can't solve mysteries? That's a bad idea.
7: Wow. Our shepherd was murdered. And we shall solve the crime.
0: So this is a scene from the upcoming movie, The Sheep Detectives, where a flock of sheep step in to solve a crime when they find that the humans need a little nudge in the right directions. And one of those humans in this movie is Nicholas Braun, and he is our guest in studio this morning. Welcome back to your morning. Good to have you here.
8: Thank you. Always good to be here.
0: Thank you for laughing at my joke.
8: Great, Ba.
0: Thank you.
8: Yeah,
0: appreciate
8: excellent.
0: That. Thank you. Listen, when someone comes to you and says, Nicholas Braun, I have a sheep movie, what is your reaction?
8: Oh, my God. My agent called me, and he was like, okay, just hear me out. Stay with me. Give it a read. But I knew it was a great team involved. I knew Craig Mazin, who wrote The Last of Us and Chernobyl and the Hangover movies, all this stuff.
0: Yeah.
8: I was like, okay, he wrote it. Like, let's check it out. And Hugh was attached to play the
0: shepherd. Hugh Jackman, yeah.
8: Hugh Jackman. And so I read it, and very quickly I was like, this is really special.
0: Yeah, well, let's tell everybody a bit more about it before we get to this incredible cast that is also attached to it. It's a murder mystery, and it has talking sheep. It is based on a German story, so we know that it's cute but a little bit dark.
8: Yeah, yeah. I think the book is darker, let's just say.
0: Yeah.
8: The book, but it is, as it does deal with loss and grief and losing the person that you love the most in the world. These sheep lose their shepherd.
0: Yeah.
8: It's in the trailer, not a spoiler.
0: Yeah.
8: Hugh Jackman does die in the film. Not Hugh.
0: Just the shepherd.
8: Hugh's character, the shepherd.
0: Yeah.
8: But yeah, it does go there, and I think that's what makes it really special.
0: Okay, also what makes it really special is this incredible cast, yourself included. But here's some of the people who are involved. All right, you wouldn't necessarily think of them in a sheep movie, but as you mentioned, Hugh Jackman is there. You've got Julia Louis-Dreyfus, Bryan Cranston, Emma Thompson, Patrick Stewart, Brett Goldstein, Regina Hall, not all in human roles, but what was this like on set? You and Emma Thompson?
8: Yeah, I mean, it really is a great cast, seeing that lineup. Emma Thompson and I got to have a few scenes together. She is such a legend. She's always good.
0: Yeah.
8: And she, you know, she's been doing it for so long, you don't know what you're going to get when you work with an actor who's, it's like, is she going to...
0: She's incredible.
8: She can just do whatever she wants, but she's like total team player, and she wanted to run lines. She wanted to, like, figure out the
0: you
8: scene.
0: You ran lines with Emma Thompson?
8: Yeah, yeah. Dude, we didn't just show up and, yeah.
0: That's fine.
8: She was like, this scene could be really good, so let's.
0: So don't mess it up.
8: Yeah. Well, she was also signed up for 10 years, so she was coming in hot, guns blazing.
0: Okay.
8: Yeah.
0: Let me ask you about this, because you play this detective who's a little bit out of his depth in this film, but can I say to you, Nicholas, one of the best compliments I can give you is you do awkward humor so deliciously well. I want to both punch you and protect you at the same time.
8: That's what I'm going for.
0: I'm good. Well, listen, you did it brilliantly in Succession as well. But as we discovered in this deep cut, you've been doing this your entire career. We're going to play for you a clip from one of your earlier movies. It's a favorite of one of our Gen Z producers, from Prom.
8: Wow. Okay.
9: What do I say?
10: Just pretend you're a normal person.
11: What kind of sick twist would put serial killer letters on a person's locker? Did I do wrong?
10: So?
9: I was never here. You never saw me.
10: Ugh.
1: prom.
9: You know, you could go. Ask somebody.
1: Oh, sure. Let me just pick a cheerleader from my speed dial.
0: How did you discover that this, first of all, what's your reaction?
8: I don't even know. I haven't, I'm like, that's me? I don't, it feels like a different guy.
0: Wow.
8: I don't know. But that's, thank you for bringing that back to me.
0: But when did you discover that playing that guy, that awkward, kind, but annoying sort of character so well?
8: I don't know what it is, because I'm extremely cool in real life.
0: I'm sensing this.
8: It's very far away from my personality. No, I don't know what it is. I guess I just, I think there's something really relatable about those people. I think it is easy for me to get into that feeling of not feeling totally, you know, comfortable in the room or feeling intimidated or feeling like you want to prove yourself. And I think it's something I just have a, I don't know. It feels like it, I mean, I guess it comes naturally to me, but,
0: Yeah, I'm getting that sense. This is an awkward answer. No, I'm just kidding.
8: Yeah. No, this answer is extremely cool.
0: Nicholas Braun, always great to have you here. Thanks for coming back.
8: Thank you so much.
0: You'll want to see this. It's called The Sheep Detectives. It is charming. It is delightful. And it is in theaters on May 8th.
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19: The world's largest known group of wild chimpanzees is locked in what researchers are calling a civil war. Yeah, a civil war. This conflict has been happening in Uganda for nearly a decade. So far, 24 chimps have been killed. Another 17 are missing. It is an extremely rare event. Researchers are watching this really closely. So is CTV science and technology expert Dan Riskin, who's here to walk us through. This is fascinating.
4: It is. I mean, when I first heard about it, I was like, what? So some animals are having a fight? Like,
19: right.
4: I care about that almost as much as I care about the Kardashians having a fight. Like, who cares about the politics of, like, some group of chimpanzees? But what's fascinating about this is that it's a group of 200 chimpanzees that have been getting along great for decades. They have been followed by researchers. Everybody knows who everybody is. And then one day, something happened. And since then, there have been two factions, and the smaller one has been attacking the larger one over and over and over and killing adult males, killing babies. Wow. It's been extremely violent.
19: So what are the theories as to what happened on that day?
4: So here's what they saw happen, is that when a bunch of chimpanzees that have been doing things in different places come together, usually they, you know, hey, how's it going? They get together. They
19: Like people.
4: But what happened is they came together. This is a group. It's two groups of chimpanzees from the same big group. But one all of a sudden chased the other one away.
19: Okay.
4: And then there was no contact for 6 weeks. They avoided each other for 6 weeks. And ever since then, they've just not gotten along. And it's not just that they're like, I don't like you. It's like they've been fully fighting as though they are different groups. And these are males that grew up together in that big, large cluster. But one day in June of 2015, they just, all of a sudden, everything shifted. And so, like, go ahead.
19: Well, lines are drawn. We're talking about territory too, right?
4: Yeah, so they're physically in different places, but it used to be one big territory. It's, what's weird about this is that we think we understand why civil war happens with people, right? We think, I mean, it's always different, but there's language and there's politics and there's, you know, resource scarcity. And we think about the reasons that humans have civil wars, but there is no language with these chimpanzees. So that's not what's going on. And there is no resource scarcity. As far as they can tell, there's plenty of food for everybody. So that's not what's happening. And so if we could understand why they're having a civil war, maybe it would give us better insight into what goes wrong when we have a great society and falls apart.
19: Is this a power thing?
4: Is it a power? I mean, ultimately it is, but it's really confusing about why this would happen. I mean, it's not like there's one leader chimpanzee that's sort of calling the shots for this smaller Western group and saying, we need to attack and we need to do this and they're not your friends. There's the propaganda can't be there. But I think what I really keep going back to that's so interesting is that 6 week period with no contact. So they have a little skirmish and then there's no contact for 6 weeks and then they never get along again. And I think maybe that lack of communication and that lack of contact, which, by the way, reminds me of social media where everybody's in their silos and never talks to each other.
19: Oh, interesting.
4: I think that is a very powerful wedge. And so, I mean, it's a bit of a stretch, but maybe we can start to see a little bit what's going wrong in Western society right now with so many sort of polarized factions. And it's that lack of communication that social media facilitates.
19: We know what the Jane Goodall witnessed a chimpanzee civil war in the 70s.
4: Yeah.
19: And based on what she saw, like, what was the outcome there and what can we potentially expect?
4: Yeah, I mean, they saw a skirmish and they saw two groups form where there had been one, but they didn't have the kind of eyeballs on the ground to see exactly how that went down. And so it's been sort of this tale of the fact that a chimpanzee group can split off. And usually you have a large group that splits and goes into different places, but this is two that are just staying in the same place and fighting and fighting and fighting. And so this is really the first time we've really been able to see it and understand how it happens. Looking at the genetic diversity of chimpanzees over time, they can see that this type of thing does happen. You do get these splits in the groups from time to time every, they say, maybe 500 years or something like that.
19: But this has been going on for 10 years.
4: But this started in 2015 and they're still fighting.
19: So what are we expecting?
4: Well, we're not.
19: Who knows? Well,
4: they'll keep watching. I mean, who knows? Maybe they'll make up. Maybe it'll split again into smaller groups. They don't really know what to expect next, but they didn't think this was part of the repertoire of what chimpanzees do. And ultimately, I think what we really want to understand is how humans can live, like how we could all get along without having our societies break down. I mean, you look at the way things have polarized in the States. Even Canada right now is having some polarization issues with talk of separation for certain places. I don't want to get into that. But why do these things happen? And does evolutionary biology give us some lessons that can help us understand it better and prevent it or fix the problem that it is trying to address?
19: This is fascinating. CTV science and technology specialist Dan Riskin, thank you.
4: Thank you.
2: They are injectable drugs, some of which aren't regulated. Peptides promise benefits that are convincing many people to try them anyway.
5: You're going to pull the syringe filled with air, going to push all of the air into the backwater.
0: So social media is filling up with videos like these. Influencers, young and old, claiming that peptides can do everything from reverse aging, build muscle, but Health Canada warns against using them without a prescription. Joining us with more this morning is Stuart Phillips. He's a professor of kinesiology at McMaster University in Hamilton. Good morning.
6: Good morning, Anne-Marie.
0: All right, let's start with the basics. First of all, what are peptides?
6: Yeah, peptides are chains of what we call amino acids. They're the building blocks of protein. We have peptide hormones in our body, things like insulin, and we're now seeing a generation of drugs like GLP-1 drugs, Wegovy, Ozempic, for example, that are also peptide-based drugs.
0: So social media is marketing these to all ages, women in menopause and perimenopause, men who want to build muscle, young people who want to look younger. And while some peptides are regulated by Health Canada, like drugs like Ozempic and Wegovy, there are peptides that are backed by claims online that they can clear up acne. But how much evidence is there to back up those claims?
6: Yeah, I think this is a real problem. These are what we call gray market. They don't fall under the regulated Health Canada scheme. They're not illegal to possess or distribute, but they are this sort of gray space. And the truth is that most of them don't have any human data to back up a lot of the claims that they're being indicated for.
0: Well, while the evidence might be lacking, there are these hundreds and thousands of videos online that show potentially dramatic transformations. Should the takeaway here be that none of them can be trusted or that there could be potential benefits to using peptides?
6: Yeah, it would be wrong to say that we should dismiss all of these things. I think that they require some more careful study. And once those results are available, you know, I remain to be convinced. The only problem is right now, we don't know what we're getting. They could be contaminated. And there's a large placebo effect in a lot of these trials as well. So you see a lot of positive online anecdotes, but it could sum up to just you're seeing the people for whom it worked, or you're seeing the people who are doing the peptides and lots of other things too.
0: What should we be worried about that could potentially be in there contaminating them and the effects?
6: Yeah, I mean, I think the biggest thing is that you may not actually be even getting the dose of the drug that you're buying. And at the same time, there could be heavy metal contamination. And there could be contamination with bacterial endotoxins, for example, which would represent a significant risk. So as with all things like this, buyer beware, and definitely look for safety data. And I hope that Health Canada steps up to regulate these things soon.
0: Yeah, let's talk about that, Stuart, because to underscore the valuation and the reach, Financial Times reported on the so-called steroid Olympics. These are the enhanced games that are going to be happening in Las Vegas in May. Competitors are allowed to use drugs, which will now include peptides. Secretary Kennedy signaled deregulation in the U.S. Peter Thiel has ties to this industry. Here in Canada, Health Canada is reporting that over a six-month period, it received complaints of adverse reactions from unauthorized peptides. So what kind of regulations do you want to see?
6: Yeah, I mean, I'd just like to see these things regulated from start to finish. I mean, there should be some sort of oversight on the laboratories where these things are being made. Currently, we don't have that. There's no purity checks. There's no guarantees on content. And there should be some type of adverse reporting system. I mean, these are standard practices for regulated prescription drugs.
0: Thank you so much for joining us this morning. That was Professor of Kinesiology at McMaster University, Stuart Phillips.
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12: Good morning. It's 6 o'clock. I'm Tom Whelan with your CTV News Update. Partly cloudy, 11 degrees downtown. We're heading for a high of 17. Your full forecast with Joanne Vrakas in just a few minutes. Here's what's making news right now. As fuel prices increase, profits decrease for Quebec's small businesses. Quebec Solidaire floats the idea of publicly funded grocery stores, and the hantavirus-stricken cruise ship has docked in the Canary Islands. From the CJAD 800 Traffic Center, just one major road closure to report this weekend. That is southbound DeCary Expressway. It's closed from the DeCary Circle to Jean Talon. Will reopen tomorrow morning at 5. In the news. This weekend is one of the biggest for garden centers, but as CTV's Matt Gilmore reports, fuel costs are weighing heavily on the minds of the owners of those centers.
1: The flower centers at Jean Talon Market are buzzing with activity.
8: Every Mother's Day, this is our tradition. We buy all the plants from my garden.
1: After a long winter and chilly start to spring, Luigi Bono from Jardin Chez Michel is hoping this weekend will kickstart his season.
9: I think it's very important for everyone to do their garden. It keeps the heart in a well-being.
1: But rising costs are making him worried.
9: Seed prices, fertilizer prices, shipping prices have gone up a lot. We also use machinery, so oil fuel and diesel.
1: Like many other small businesses in Quebec, Bono has decided not to pass the costs along to his customers.
9: We're fighting against giants. Walmart, Costco, all those big corporations are selling flowers, so we got to adapt and we got to take the hit.
12: The Canadian Federation of Independent Businesses Quebec says that two-thirds of the province's small businesses report having no choice but to absorb the costs and lower profits. Delegates at the Quebec Solidaire Convention here in Montreal this weekend are debating a number of proposals, like raising taxes for the wealthy. Another idea they're floating is government-run grocery stores. CTV's Laurence Brisson-Dubreuil reports.
13: As grocery prices keep climbing, Quebec Solidaire says it wants to shake up who controls the food market. Alejandra Zaga-Mendez says the current system just isn't cutting it.
14: It's 80% of the distribution and the sales are among the hands of the grocery giants, and they are doing it for profit.
13: One of the party's biggest proposals, a network of non-profit public grocery stores. Solidarity says buying in bulk and selling wholesale would allow people to access healthy local food without being squeezed at the checkout.
15: It's really important because right now people are starving. They are spending so much money. They are getting more debts because they have to pay for the price of the grocery that keeps going up.
13: The party also wants to cap large grocery chains' profit margins at 2% and ban practices like shrinkflation and what it calls false promotions.
12: With the proposal, the party is taking a page from New York City's new socialist mayor, Zoran Mamdani, who has promised a public grocery store in each of the Big Apple's boroughs. Santé Quebec officially rolled out the first phase of their new digital records platform yesterday. CTV's Angela McKenzie with more.
16: Officials say there were very few bugs when it went online at 4 a.m., although some people had some problems with connection and access. The system called the DSN is meant to replace faxes, paper forms, and manual scanning. But it's come under criticism from opposition parties and healthcare professionals because of the potential of cost overruns.
12: CAQ says the new system will enable clinicians to receive real-time alerts and avoid duplicate tests while offering better coordinated care and improved patient safety. Canadians on board the hantavirus-stricken cruise ship will soon be disembarking after the vessel docked this morning at the port city of Tenerife in the Canary Islands.
22: The MV Hondis arrived just after 6 a.m. local time in the Canary Islands, Spain. The ship's owner, Oceanwide Expeditions, has said that several international groups, including the World Health Organization, will screen the four Canadians and roughly 130 other asymptomatic passengers. Global Affairs Canada and the Public Health Agency of Canada have not yet commented on the disembarkment or next steps for the Canadian travelers. Several Canadians have been linked to the hantavirus outbreak, which hit the ship during its voyage from Argentina to Antarctica sometime after April 1st, following several stops at isolated islands in the South Atlantic. Three non-Canadian passengers have died, and five others who have already left the ship are infected with hantavirus. David Augustine, The Canadian Press.
12: And as the ongoing conflict in the Middle East pushes up energy costs, the benchmark for world food commodity prices are up as well. April was the third consecutive month the Food and Agriculture Organization of the United Nations reported an increase. Chief economist for the FAO's Food Price Index, Maximo Terrero, explains.
17: The increase this month of April is 1.6% with respect to March, and 2% more with respect to the same month a year ago.
12: Higher oil prices are also increasing the demand for biofuels. For interviews and other audio, go to CJAD800.com or download the iHeartRadio app. Your next CTV News update at 6:30.
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6:06, 11 degrees in the downtown core. Happy Sunday and happy Mother's Day to all the mummies out there. It's going to be a show full of love. As we continue, by the way, today, as we did yesterday,

0: to read your messages to mom, to grandma, to that woman who took care of you in your life. So keep them coming today, 514-790-0800. The sun is up. It's shining. There's a guy, ooh, my voice there. I just went through puberty live on the air. the sun is up. I want to say good morning to our wonderful team here. Good morning to you, Jimmy G.
1: Good morning, Joanne.
0: You have us covered on Habs.
1: Absolutely.
0: Are you nervous? Are you excited? Are you all the things?
1: I'm always confident. Always. Things will always turn out well.
0: And it's Mother's Day, so we're going to say it'll bring everyone luck, today. Tom Whalen, good morning to you, good sir.
2: How do you do?
0: Listen, I ran into you at the coffee maker, stressed out about technical issues, spilled coffee all over the place.
2: Yeah.
0: You came in for our usual morning chat. I was like, I can't do it. I got guests canceling on me. It's been a rock and roll morning, but it's exciting times.
2: Happen.
0: Live radio.
2: Yeah.
0: Live radio.
2: These things happen.
0: It's a beauty. I'm putting it to both of you, by the way, to start thinking about those messages for the moms in your life. So get those wheels turning in your head.
2: Mm-hmm.
0: I'm going to quiz you at some point.
2: Okay.
0: I'm going to surprise you. I'm going to say, now's the time. Okay. So send all that love. And I don't want to hear that firm handshake business again today. Tom Whalen. Okay. And Jimmy as well.
2: Firm handshake and a pat on the back.
0: And a pat on the back. Thank you for birthing our three daughters.
2: Job well done.
0: Job well done. But jokes aside, 514-790-0800, we are taking those text messages. And before, Tom, I have to tell you also those brownies that you brought me yesterday.
2: Uh-huh.
0: I mean.
2: They were good.
0: Perfection.
2: Were they? Oh, good.
0: Here's the thing about a brownie.
2: Yeah.
0: You got to have that top little crispy layer.
2: Oh, yeah.
0: And then the goo in the middle.
2: Mm-hmm.
0: It's like the perfect balance of overcooked and undercooked.
2: Yeah,
0: you killed it. My children.
2: I didn't do it.
0: I just told everyone in my home that Tom Whalen made these brownies. No, I'm kidding. They were delicious. So big thank you to you for that. The kids really enjoyed it. And we're very hyper afterwards. So I do have that. I have to thank you for that. Let's take a look at the weather, shall we, on this Mother's Day Sunday morning. We're going to get a little rain in the forecast. 30% chance of showers today, a high of 17 degrees. We will drop down to 5 tonight, so colder evening ahead. Tomorrow, Monday, 13 will be the high with some showers in the forecast. There was some sun as well, and a low of 5. And Tuesday, beautiful. It looks beautiful so far. 16 degrees will be the high, 6 will be the low. And if I look ahead at the rest of the week, there's lots of rain in the forecast. But again, that may change. Mother Nature, speaking of Mother's Day, is, you know, she's quite moody sometimes, but that's okay. All right. Some of these text messages are starting to come in from mom. 514-790-0800. It is Mother's Day. 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
6: 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That pushes the total from the first 4 months of the year well over 100,000. The last time Canada had so many job losses in a four-month period was during the pandemic.
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7: 6:13, 11 degrees currently in the downtown core. I see a tiny bit of sun there behind the bridge, but we will have some rain in the forecast for today. So plan accordingly if you're going to want to go out there with mom and have a walk, enjoy a nice day. Maybe bring a little umbrella just in case. There was supposed to be a lot more sun in the forecast for today, but look, we got a little chance of showers. That's fine. 17 will be our high. 5 will be the low. I got to tell you, I'm in the 8 o'clock hour. We're going to be talking to psychologist Dr. Jennifer Russell about the psychology of motherhood, right? The way your brain, your body changes, of course, but your mind changes as well. You know, I am an anxious person to begin with. You know, you have kids and then you worry all the time. You know, a mother's job is never done. Same for fathers, but it is Mother's Day today, so we're talking about that. But, you know, you're always worried about your kids. You have that anxiety level. You're thinking all the time, what can I do? Can I do it better? And I have to say this morning was, it was the perfect example of motherhood. So I got home yesterday from work and, I don't know what Andre and the boys were planning, but that he got them all dressed up and they left somewhere. And they said, we'll let you rest. And so I don't know what they're planning, but I heard the boys, you know, using scissors and tape, you know, in the playroom downstairs. So I don't know. They're crafting something for mom. I'm fairly certain and looking forward to that. And I was quite tired yesterday. I went to bed early. And when you host a morning show, which I have done for most of my professional career, whether it be on television or on radio, every minute of sleep counts, right? Every extra second of sleep that you can get counts. It's key. It's important. And so my husband was like, you know what? I'm going to sleep in the guest room. Go have that restful sleep. I'll take care of the boys, this and that. And I, you know, I was like, oh, perfect. Cause I was quite exhausted yesterday. And at 3 o'clock in the morning, the door bursts open to our bedroom and it's poor Phoenix, my eldest, who wasn't feeling well. He's like, my throat is dry. Can you go get me water from downstairs? Now, mind you, this boy has his own legs and he can go to the kitchen, but I think he's a little bit scared of the dark. So that's fine. So mommy went and did that. And then I close my eyes. I go back to sleep. Then the youngest wakes up, Axel. What are you guys doing? I just heard Phoenix. So basically everyone was up and at him at 3 in the morning, which is, you know, I giggled to myself. I said, this in a nutshell is motherhood, right? And I enjoy every minute of it. And it got me thinking about my mom, who I lost tragically she was killed while I was pregnant with my first child. A surgery that was supposed to be routine was a disaster. And, it's one of the things that has broken my heart the most in all sorts of different ways, but it got me thinking of her. And I always think of her and I always think of, the people who've lost their mothers, you know, that horrible club that we're in on this day, because of course we hold them tight in our hearts and we think of them. But I was thinking, you know, do you ever really know your mother? I got so much time, a chance to spend a lot of time with my mother, who was widowed fairly young. My dad passed away when I was younger as well. And so you get to know your mother as an adult and it's a very different story and you become friends, you know, mothers and daughters especially. It's very, it gets very contentious in those teenage years. As I'm sure you know, if you have a daughter in your life or a sister in your life, there's that clash between the mothers and the daughters. But when you get older, she becomes your friend. And you do get to know a different side of her. But do we really ever know our mothers, right? The lives they had before being a mother, the stress, the, you know, it's so interesting. Do we know our mothers? Do we really know them? And, yeah, just thinking about that today, thinking about moms, thinking about grandmothers, you know, it's one of these days where I look at my little guys and I say, I can't believe I made you with my husband, of course. But yeah, just holding everyone close and tight in our hearts today. And as I mentioned earlier, we are reading your text messages throughout the show. For moms, 514-790-0800. You want to show some love. We will be reading them throughout the show, but specifically we're going to be reading a whole bunch of them at 740. So if you want to get onto your telephone, look, and that's the sound of typing and think of something to say. 7:40 is where we're going to be reading the bulk of them. Don't go anywhere. Coming up, we're going to be talking about Asian Heritage Month as well, and a beautiful profile on someone I love here, like a very dear friend of mine, Lisa Lee. She is the person behind some of Montreal's biggest events. You may not know her by name or by face, but chances are most of the shows, some of the bigger shows you've been to or bigger events you've been to, Lisa Lee's been behind them. She's had a hand in them. That's coming up. 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
7: 6:21 and 11 degrees on this Sunday morning, on this Mother's Day morning. Reminder, 514-780-0800. We will be reading your texts throughout the show, but specifically the big bulk of them at 7:40. So if you've got a message for mom or grandma or that mom in your life, you can send us those texts and we'd be more than happy to share the love on this Sunday morning. May, by the way, I don't know if you knew this, is Asian Heritage Month, and we're continuing to honor and celebrate the Asian community here in Montreal. Lisa Lee is someone who I've known for, I want to say 20 years, probably 20 years, and she's been responsible for some of the biggest events, biggest concerts, biggest parties in the city. You may not, I mentioned it earlier, you may not know her name. You may know her name, but not her face, or maybe the other way around, but she has played a huge part in the city's cultural landscape. CTV Montreal's Rachel Lau has the story.
17: From Britney to the Backstreet Boys and even Aerosmith, she's the powerhouse behind some of Montreal's biggest events.
23: You see Megadeth and Celine.
24: Yeah. Celine was amazing because we worked a lot with her.
17: The Concordia grad got her start in 1987 with record promoter Donald K. Donald.
24: The Moscow Circus was going on tour.
17: Eventually leaving to work at Just for Laughs before opening her own firm. Now she does promotions for massive festivals like Oceaga and Lasso Montreal, as well as local PR for shows and concerts like Elton John, Rod Stewart, Iron Maiden, and Green Day.
24: They were little troublemakers. They'd run around backstage on, I think, scooters or something, and they would just annoy our production manager.
17: Not only does she spend her days rubbing shoulders with some of the world's most famous names, she occasionally does have to tell them what to do.
24: The people that you're the least likely to think are going to be professional and nice sometimes are the ones who surprise you, and it's the heavy metal guys. Poison, Ricky Rocket from Poison was one of the nicest people I've met over the years.
23: I like that they used the word eclectic.
24: Yeah, there you go.
23: To describe you, it's very fitting.
24: It's very eclectic, just like all of those.
17: In a way, Lisa says she's always been Montreal's PR woman.
24: What I chose as a career chose me. I didn't realize it till I got into it and I started talking to people, and I realized that in high school I used to do things like the yearbook, the newspaper, the winter carnival.
17: It's a dream career, she says, her parents always encouraged.
24: I was lucky because my parents let me do what I wanted to do.
23: Yes.
24: And they were okay with that. 15-year-old Lisa would have never believed that I got to meet a lot of people whose music I adore and love and people I idolize.
17: She admits it's the chaos before the shows that makes all the memories worth it.
24: You're literally running, like running, and then someone says, doors open in an hour. So now it's like, clear the road, clear everything, get the golf carts out of the way.
17: The Lisa Lee Group isn't just about flashy events and big names. It also works hard to give back to local charities, including the Welcome Hall Mission.
24: That's one thing I have to say that's been fun, is to get to do all these different things so that every day is not the same as the day before.
17: Looking back, Lisa says she has just one word to describe her life. Lucky.
24: We got to see so much. We got to work with so many people behind the scenes and see things being created.
17: Lisa admits there may be some more life-saving careers out there, but says there's nothing more life-changing than an experience.
24: We're not saving lives. We're not brain surgeons, but we are kind of saving souls.
17: Rachel Lau, CTV News.
7: Love that. Lisa Lee, again, I mentioned, I worked as a music journalist at Music Plus for so many years. I spent so much time with Lisa there. And it is interesting what she said. Interesting indeed, because the musicians that you think will be the rowdiest, the most out of control, the more, you know, demanding this and that, you tend to be surprised. We're quite surprised. And the ones you think are going to be so sweet and nice are sometimes just horrible people. One day I'm going to start naming names about who's who and who was nice. You know what? I will say this. Over the years of interviewing many, many, many, many famous people, I will say that I always was able to tell who was going to be a genuinely nice person and a generous person with her time, right? Because again, I'm the one doing the interview, but it's really for the fans. They're fans, right? The people who keep them, you know, fed and clothed and successful. I used to always be able to tell in the way that they treated the cameraman that I was with, or woman or cameraman that I was with, you know, because of course you always introduced your cameraman, you introduced your sound people, we're a team, we're working together. And I could always tell if they were sort of rude and wondering why I would dare to introduce, you know, the camera person, as if this is not a person. I knew that there was trouble in the waters. Interesting little side note there from my days as a young music journalist. Again, reminder, Asian Heritage Month happening right now in May. And a big thank you to Rachel Lau for that profile on Lisa Lee. Keep those text messages coming from Mom. I see a few of them coming in as we speak. We'll be reading them at 7:40 on this Mother's Day. But today, it's a big day. We're celebrating Mom. Everyone's out there, you know, probably, hopefully, you already got your flowers. You already have your little plan in motion as to what you're doing. Is she coming over? Are you going to her? The restaurants will be packed as well. But also, the Habs, Jimmy. There's a lot of stuff going on today.
0: Absolutely.
7: It's Moms and Hockey Pucks.
0: Absolutely. It's April. It's May. June. That's all about hockey. Habs Sabres Game 3, Bell Center. Tonight, 7 o'clock start time, TSN 690, of course, will have it for you. Alex Newhook, Game 7 hero. He scored 2 goals in Game 2. He's been doing great. Here's Coach Marty St. Louis on Alex.
3: I feel Louis is just a competitor. He's got great feet. You know, he plays with some intensity. And for us, you know, he's really rounded up his game, you know, in the last, like, year or so, of, you know, 200-foot player. And I think that's what you need in the playoffs.
0: And Victor Findlay and J.P. O'Connor will have the play-by-play later this evening. The Laval Rocket, they had a 2-1 lead after 2 periods of play against the Toronto Marlies. It was the season on the line, Game 5 deciding game at Place Belle in Laval. Everything was going great. However, 3rd period, the Marlies scored twice to defeat and eliminate the Laval Rocket from the AHL playoffs. CF Montreal, they were not doing very well. They lost 6 of their first 7 games. They fired Marco Donadel. They hired Philippe Elafoy to be the replacement. And since then, they've won 4 of their last 5 games, including yesterday's game against Orlando. 2-0 victory at Stade Saputo. Hopefully the winning continues when CF Montreal hosts Portland Wednesday night. Stade Saputo, TSN 690, will have that for you. And our Montreal Roses in the Northern Super League, our ladies, in Toronto this afternoon, 1 o'clock start time. If you want to watch it, you could watch it on our sister TV station, RDS. Joanne?
7: You know, I have to say, Jimmy, when I go over to do French television and RDS is in the same building, and sometimes the show that I do is L'École des Débatteurs. It's tons of fun. We debate different topics. If there's a hockey game happening at the same time, you can hear the announcers commenting and screaming and yelling, and it's thrilling.
0: It sounds fun to
7: me. It's thrilling because, you know, you're doing your show, you're thinking, you're trying to focus, but, you know, you have those big booming voices. So it's going to be a fun night. It will be fun. I'm knocking on wood. I'm not saying anything. Just go, Habs, go. That's what I'm saying. 6:30 right now and 11 degrees with some rain in the forecast. It's time for your CTV News update.
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8: Good morning. It's 6:30. I'm Tom Whalen with your CTV News update. Some light rain now. 11 degrees downtown. Your full forecast coming up in just a few minutes. Here's what's making news right now. Quebec's small businesses struggling to cope with the rising cost of fuel. Quebec Solidaire adopts a proposal to tax the wealthiest. And the Habs are back for another playoff tilt with the Sabres. From the CJAD 800 Traffic Center, one major weekend-long road closure in effect. Southbound DeCary Expressway is closed from the DeCary Circle to the Jean-Talon entrance. That stretch of the expressway will reopen tomorrow at 5 a.m. In the news, rising fuel costs are having an effect on the cost of just about everything. And as CTV's Matt Gilmore reports, Quebec's small businesses are feeling the pinch.
9: Business groups say fuel costs are now a major concern for more than half of small businesses. Two-thirds say they have no choice but to absorb the costs.
10: The smaller the businesses is, the harder it will be.
9: Across town at the Atwater Market, it's a similar story.
11: For sure, we need to adjust the price in the consequence. Customers are not always happy about it. Some understand it, some don't understand. For sure, it has an impact on the sales.
9: Mathieu Letourneau says fuel prices are one thing, but his biggest cost is renting this kiosk. He's asking the city for relief.
11: I sell my broccoli $7, cauliflower $9. Some people cannot afford that.
8: The owner of a local garden center at the Jean Talon market says he hasn't raised the prices for the planting season because he feels it's important for people to get out and enjoy their gardens. Delegates at the Quebec Solidaire Convention here in Montreal this weekend are debating a number of proposals, like establishing government-run grocery stores. And as CTV's Laurence Brisson-Debroy reports, the party has some other ideas.
12: Also on the agenda this weekend, wealth distribution through progressive taxation.
13: The people that are very, very rich in Quebec, they should contribute more so that we have effective public services and we can save the planet and do everything that is really, really helpful for everybody.
12: Quebec Solidaire members are debating a range of proposals on affordability, housing, education, and the environment as the party starts building its platform ahead of next year's general election.
8: Yesterday, the 350 delegates adopted a motion saying that if Quebec Solidaire were to form a government, it would launch a pilot project to create public non-profit grocery stores. Santé Quebec rolled out its digital health dashboard pilot project yesterday, despite criticism over security breaches and technical issues. Officials say there were very few bugs when the system went online at 4 a.m., but some people had connection and access issues. The system is set to replace faxes, paper forms, and manual scanning. It is expected to cost taxpayers $400 million to develop and implement. The pilot project has come under criticism in recent weeks from both opposition parties and healthcare professionals, with some worried about a repeat of the 2023 SACLIC fiasco. The DSN was introduced in two regions of the province, Montreal North and the Mauricie. The MV Hondius docked in Tenerife in Spain's Canary Islands early today as four remaining Canadians and about 130 other asymptomatic passengers prepared to disembark following a deadly hantavirus outbreak aboard that cruise ship. World Health Organization officials and other authorities are screening passengers before they fly home and enter quarantine procedures. Three non-Canadian passengers have died. Five former passengers have been infected, while Canadian officials say the overall public risk remains low. The WHO Director General urged the public not to compare the outbreak to COVID-19, saying hantavirus is not easily spread between people. And the Montreal Canadiens will host the Buffalo Sabres at the Bell Centre tonight for Game 3 of their second-round playoff series. The team's now tied at a game apiece. The Habs rebounded from a Game 1 loss with a 5-1 thumping of the Sabres in Buffalo Friday. Now the aim is to put together consecutive playoff wins for the first time this postseason. Game time 7 o'clock, but you can tune into TSN 690 starting at 5 for the pregame show. More news, including the story of a targeted hit and run in the Saguenay-Lac-Saint-Jean region, at ctvnewsmontreal.ca. Your next CTV News update at 7 o'clock.
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7: 6:36, 11 degrees with some rain in the forecast for today. We're looking at a high of 17 and a low of 5 on this Mother's Day. And Tom, you just mentioned that dock, the boat, the hantavirus boat. I'm looking at them dock on the screens there. Mm-hmm. I'm not doing this again.
8: we're not.
7: Dr. Labos, Dr. Christopher Labos is joining us in the 7 o'clock hour, and he's going to separate fact from fiction on that one because... You know, we can look back now and remember the times that we were hoarding the toilet paper. Do you remember that? That was...
8: Well, some were, not all.
7: I just kept wondering what was everybody... The fact that we all, that collectively everyone panicked about toilet paper says a lot about people.
8: Yeah.
7: Anyway, Dr. Labos is joining us in the 7 o'clock hour, but you also mentioned the price of broccoli in some stands there, $7-$8?
8: Yeah, yeah, at the Atwater Market, that was one local farmer.
7: That's not happening.
8: No.
7: You're already trying to push broccoli on your kids, and now you have to justify the extra expense?
8: Yeah, really.
7: Not sure about that. Not sure about that. Okay, let's have a look at the weather, shall we? As I mentioned, 17 will be our high for today. 5 will be the low, but there's a chance of showers. So if you're taking mom out for a walk, or if you're planning to spend the day in the park, 30% chance of showers. So plan ahead, maybe pack an umbrella. Tomorrow, Monday, 40% chance of showers. 13 is the high, 5 is the low. And then Tuesday looks like the sunniest day of the week there. Lots of sunshine in the forecast. 16 degrees and sunny. 6 will be the low. And then starting Wednesday, things get gray. And there's lots of rain in the forecast. But again, that may change. 514-790-0800. Keep those Mother's Day text messages coming in. We will be reading, try to read most of them at 7:40. So if you're celebrating mom, if you want to, you know, give a special shout out to the mom in your life, we're going to help you out today at 7:40 on this Mother's Day edition of Weekends with Joanne Vrakis. Coming up, also some comedy. Never a dull moment south of the border. Let's see what the late night comedians had to say about that. That's coming up. 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
16: My name is Eric Koo, co-owner of Dobie and Andy in Chinatown, Montreal. I'm just going to tell you a couple things about my friend Antonio Park, co-owns Park Restaurant on Victoria in Westmount. He's serving, you know, Japanese food, Japanese sushi, and it's like obviously known as one of the best in Canada, I'd say. There's definitely a glamour to what Antonio does. I mean, stepping into his restaurant, you see it's just a completely different vibe.
18: I want my chips with a dip, that's all I know.
16: He has the connections. I mean, he's worked in Toronto with Drake and, you know, obviously with PK.
25: You add some sizzle to it.
16: Former Habs players and present Habs players that come back, they're always going to go see them. You know, they've been around and they've eaten the best food and they obviously know what's good. It's something that we all aspire to be, but he embodies all that.
26: I always tell everybody, karma. You have to, you know, do the right thing and then it comes back to you.
16: I love the fact that he's always working on new projects, you know, always trying to progress Asians as a people. He's trying to raise the Asian community to like a different level.
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7: 641 and 11 degrees. We're holding steady at 11 for now with some sunshine and some rain in the forecast on this Mother's Day edition of Weekends with Joanne Brackus. In about an hour's time, Lorraine Carpenter from driving.ca is going to be joining us to discuss this article that she wrote. I was reading it. It's so fascinating about car dealerships. If you're on the market right now, if you're trying to get a deal on a car, if you're, you've done all your research and you're sort of psyching yourself up, you're getting yourself ready to get into that car dealership. Are the dealerships themselves still really worth it? You know, are they upselling you on things? It makes me think of that episode of Seinfeld where, you know, they sort of have to have a plan of attack before they go into the dealership to chat with the salespeople there. But in 2026, when all of this information is online, you know, when you can check out and compare prices, do the dealerships still play a role? That's going to be an interesting one. That's in an hour's time. It's about an hour's time. Lorraine Carpenter is going to be joining us for that as well. Let's have a look at some comedy, shall we, on this Sunday morning? Let's have a listen to what the late night comedians had to say about President Trump and his many antics? I'll use the word antics. How about that?
20: Stephen Colbert.
21: The longer this goes on, the worst things get for average consumers. Last week, crude oil hit a wartime high, trading above $126. And I'd say Iran has America over a barrel, but we can't afford a barrel. Can we do this over a bucket? As a result, today the average price of gas hit $4.46 a gallon. But you gotta give it to President Trump. He campaigned on $2 gas and now he's delivering more than twice what he promised.
20: Jimmy Kimmel.
22: Now, as for the rest of us, we have some exciting news from the world of health. Syphilis is back. According to the CDC, cases of syphilis have skyrocketed by 700%. All the great diseases are making a comeback. Syphilis, measles, Kanye, you name it. Some states have it worse than others. State of New York has seen five times the number of cases they had in 2013. And if you look at a map of the large retirement communities in Arizona and Florida, you see old people are getting it on in droves. They are. It's times like these when I am thankful that the man in charge of our health and human services is doing experiments on the dingers of dead rodents he finds on the side of the road. Robert F. Kennedy Jr. had an incident at Dulles Airport yesterday. He captured a bird with his bare hands just in time for a keto-friendly mid-flight snack. That poor bird had a better experience than the people who booked a flight on Spirit this weekend. On Saturday at 2 a.m., Spirit put out a statement announcing their demise, writing, "To our guests, all flights have been canceled and customer service is no longer available." As if it ever was to begin with.
20: Seth Meyers.
23: Health and Human Services Secretary Robert F. Kennedy Jr. said in a post on social media yesterday that he rescued a starling at Dulles Airport. Then he took it straight to the airport McDonald's to find some dipping sauce. President Trump attended the PGA Tour Cadillac Championship at his Doral Miami Golf Club yesterday with his sons Don Jr. and Eric. Said Trump, "I got two under par." President Trump posted an image on Truth Social on Friday that shows himself holding Uno cards with the caption, quote, "I have all the cards." Okay, but you know the point of Uno is to have none, right?
7: All right. Thank you to Anthony DiBiasio from the Andrew Carter Morning Show who put that together for us, as he always does, the Andrew Carter Morning Show, Monday to Friday, right here on CJAD 800, 514-790-0800. Send us those text messages for Mom on Mother's Day. We will be reading them at 740, or trying to read as many of them as we can of course, depending on how many come in. But that we're really going to try to get them all in there at 7:40. So get on that text line and send some love to mom. Coming up in just a few moments, our political analyst Sandy White is going to be joining us. We're taking a deep dive into Alberta separatism, right? You know, I say this jokingly, but that used to be our thing, you know, Quebec's thing. But jokes aside, the movement is gaining very, very serious, has gained serious traction. And there's a lot of different political strings here, if you will, at play. Sandy White will give us an explainer, a crash course, if you will, on Alberta separatism. That's coming up. 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
7: 6:49, 11 degrees and plenty of sunshine in the forecast for this Sunday, Mother's Day. There's a slight chance of rain later on, but if you are, you know, thinking of taking a nice walk with mom, heading out to the park, get out there and enjoy the sun. Reminder, we are reading your text messages for mom at 7:40. So start sending those in, 514-790-0800. Sandy White is our political analyst here on Weekends with Joanne Brakus. And we're diving in to Alberta's bid for separation. There's the referendum. The first step was the petition. And now there's a serious case of legal limbo. Good morning to you, Sandy White.
34: Good morning, Joanne. Thanks for having me.
7: All right. We don't have to go back to the beginning, right? I was joking before the break. I said separatism used to be our thing here in Quebec. But in all seriousness, this thing has gained more than traction. They've got enough names on the petition. Where are we at right now?
34: So, Joanne, I won't go all the way back to the beginning, as you say, but separatism is not just a Quebec thing, nor is it an Alberta thing. Now, it's a Saskatchewan thing.
7: Mm-hmm.
34: It's a big problem in this country. So I'll give you some context as to what's going on. Alberta has a law that says that if a petition gets over 178,000 signatures, it can trigger a referendum on a certain question. Alberta is scheduled to have a referendum on a few issues related to immigration and constitutional questions in October this year. Last week, a group called Stay Free Alberta submitted a petition to Elections Canada saying they have 300,000 signatures to get a question about Alberta sovereignty on that same referendum docket. And the question asks, a very clear one, very different from what Quebec has done in the past. Mm. Do you agree that the province of Alberta should cease to be a part of Canada and become an independent state? However, as you touch on, there are a ton of legal issues surrounding this right now. There's a court-ordered stay of proceedings that prevents the chief electoral officer from verifying the petition. There are legal challenges from First Nations who say the sovereignty position violates their treaty and sovereignty rights. Then you've got Premier Danielle Smith of Alberta, who's kind of equivocating on the issue because a lot of her United Conservative Party supporters are themselves Alberta separatists. And then again in all this, the RCMP has now come out saying there's no evidence of foreign interference, but academics and others are saying that Russia, China, and a bunch of others are already accused of orchestrating online disinformation wow. and influence campaigns. And of course, there's the United States in this as well, Joanne. Mm. So Donald Trump's administration has met with Alberta sovereignist leaders. Trump himself has casually encouraged this a little bit. Mm. And to top this all off, there is now a major news story about a huge data breach where people in the Alberta sovereignty movement illegally accessed voter information that targeted people who might be supporters of this petition. This could lead to criminal investigations. Joanne, this is what my former boss in Ottawa would have called a goat rodeo. All of this is happening against growing sovereignty threats in Quebec and Saskatchewan, as we've said as well. But I think the reality is, in 6 months from now, Joanne, there is a referendum in Alberta on sovereignty.
7: First of all, the litany of problems that you just went through over there, it feels like a disaster. But can you take us on the ground there? What is the sentiment? What is the push there? What are people feeling to sort of have so much momentum behind this? Because I think, again, it used to be a Quebec thing, and you know you understood it at least culturally and the difference and the distinct society. What is the push there in Alberta? Can you explain that to us?
34: Yeah, so Joanne, this is timely. I was just in Alberta last week. I grew up there. I found myself with a bunch of Albertans over the past few days with two very differing perspectives. Some of my friends say that the Alberta sovereignty movement is a fringe movement pushed by a bunch of rural crazies and that it is going nowhere. However, other groups that I speak to say, look, they think this thing is going to pass, and they think come October, Alberta is going to be starting negotiations with Canada about sovereignty. I think the Leave camp is wrong. Frankly, polls are showing that across Canada, not just in Alberta, appetite for sovereignty is waning. The most recent poll came out a few days ago saying that 67% of Albertans want to stay in Canada. However, the concern is that 25 to 35% of people who do support sovereignty, that shifts pretty quickly to 50%. We saw that happen in the 1995 referendum in Quebec. We saw it happen in the Brexit referendum in the UK. But to your question, why is this happening? And I think that's the most important part that Canadians need to understand. It's not all Albertans that want to leave Alberta, as we just touched on, but there are very real frustrations over there. Alberta feels underrepresented in Canada because they contribute a disproportionate amount of money to the Federation. And Ottawa continues to enact and maintain these destructive economic policies that hinder Alberta's core industry, which is the energy sector. All of those points are true. Alberta pays substantially more in taxes to Ottawa through personal and corporate taxes than any other province. That is because they're substantially richer. That number is about five times more than Ontario pays. Mm. However, and the real problems here are serious. They have fewer MPs per capita than any other province. Let's go back to the American Revolution. It was no taxation without representation. Mm. That's how a lot of Albertans actually feel. And they have really not had significant influence over federal policy decisions for much of the past 100 years. Even though Stephen Harper was prime minister for 10 years, not a ton changed on the economic or regulatory front. Under Justin Trudeau, you had these anti-growth, anti-energy policies like Bill C-69, the No Pipelines Bill, like the tanker ban on the West Coast. A lot of these things continue to hamper Alberta's energy sector. But Canada and Canadians need to realize this is not just an Alberta problem, this is a Canada problem. Alberta is one of the main economic drivers of this country. We are a united country. We are all Canadian. We should all want to succeed together. But I think one of the biggest questions now is that this Alberta separatism movement, which used to be a fringe movement, is now starting to metastasize into a much more serious organized movement like we have in Quebec, and that's a real challenge.
7: And what do we know about this relationship now between Ottawa and Alberta? I mean, what happens next, do you think?
34: Well, Mark Carney is trying to make a lot of big moves on this file. Keep in mind, Mark Carney's an Albertan. He understands this province, even though he hasn't lived in it for many years, but you're seeing the MOUs being put forth between him and Danielle Smith about bigger energy projects, about pipelines. We just spoke last week about a potential expansion of the Keystone XL pipeline into mm-hmm. the United States. But the solutions to this, Joanne, are not complicated, and Ottawa kind of has to take the lead on it. So what we need to talk about is fewer regulations and restrictions on Alberta's economy, but also on Canada's economy on the whole. Mark Carney is starting to do some of that. Alberta and Saskatchewan, much like Quebec, do need greater representation in Ottawa. That means more MPs, it means more senators, it means more Albertans at the table. Again, Mark Carney is an Albertan, so I think that in a way is a good step, but they need to start seeing that materialize. And then this question of economic issues, of equalization payments, which Canada talks about so often, is a huge, huge issue for Albertans. I was at the Conservative Convention 4 or 5 months ago in Calgary, and someone sat down to me, and the very first thing he said is, I'm so sick and tired of Quebec taking our money.
7: Oh.
34: The fact is, that is not what happens. That's not true. That's not how equalization works. Everyone pays taxes. The money, however, does get distributed somewhat unequally. So Albertans feel that they have been robbed for years. That's not exactly true, but again, it goes back to this disproportionate contribution to the Federation.
7: And it goes back to sentiment. It goes back to sentiment,
34: well,
7: you know, which is...
34: They really feel that it's being taken from Peter to pay Paul, and that is somewhat not fair for Albertans. But it goes back to this bigger point, Joanne, which you just touched on, which is sentiment. All Canadians need to build stronger ties and stronger understanding of one another to keep the country together. Recall what happened in Quebec in 1995 when there was this outpouring of love for Quebecers. Jason Kenney just talked about this the other day. That same kind of thing needs to start happening in Alberta and Saskatchewan. These provinces that have been alienated for a very long time. Quebec has been at the center of the Canadian conversation for a long time, and they still feel ignored. Imagine how Alberta feels. So I'll finish with a few quick points on this. When I talk about regulation and easing of restrictions, we're not talking about a free-for-all for oil project development, but now that we're having this global energy shock, I think it's a timely conversation. It couldn't be more needed right now to allow our major industries to develop. I've said it before, to Mark Carney's credit, he's starting to make some of these changes. But the bigger threat right now, even though the support for sovereignty is waning, a spark could reignite these challenges, not just in Quebec, where the PQ is still in the lead, not in Alberta, where the UCP is still kind of wavering on sovereignty. And I think this sovereignty referendum is going to happen this year, also in Saskatchewan, but its economic growth, its collective prosperity, its respect and representation are at the heart of all of these challenges across the country, and they are solvable. They're solvable with the right leadership, and Canadians, I think, should hope that we can pull this off and keep this country together.
7: Keep the country together and, again, keep that sentiment moving in the opposite direction where we are united rather than divided. Sandy White, thank you so much for taking the time. It's always so interesting to chat with you. Have a fantastic Sunday. We'll speak again soon.
34: Thank you very much, Joanne, and happy Mother's Day.
7: Thank you. All right, it is 6:59 right now, and Jimmy, it's Mother's Day, as Sandy just mentioned. But it's also Habs Day.
2: Absolutely. The Habs and the Sabres, Game 3 tonight at the Bell Center. TSN 690 is going to have it for you. Jakub Dobesh has been fantastic throughout the playoffs. Here's the coach on his young goalie.
3: I mean, with his play this year, yeah, for sure. I mean, I think you just appreciate his play, and you don't worry so much about his age, his experience. You know, I think the position itself... it's such an important one. It's usually rare that it's a young one that's grabbing it, but it's been done before. So we're very confident in front of him, and we're going to keep pushing.
2: 7 o'clock start time tonight. CF Montreal, 2-0 victory over Orlando at Stade Saputo yesterday. 4 wins and 1 loss under Philippe Elafoy. Hopefully they can make it 5-1 when they host Portland Wednesday night, also on TSN 690, live from Stade Saputo. And later this afternoon in Toronto, our Montreal Roses in the Northern Super League taking on Toronto. They've won both their games so far. If you want to watch it, 1 o'clock start time on RDS. Joanne?
7: Thank you so much for that, Jimmy. Coming up in just a few moments, Chris Abel, our tech journalist, will be joining us to discuss AI pets. An AI pet? They used to have these little toys, like there were keychains when I was younger, called the Tamagotchi. I got to Google that. But that was like something on a keychain that you had to remember to feed, or the little battery would die. Those were different times. I'm sure this is much more complicated and sophisticated. That's coming up in just a few moments. Reminder, lots of text messages coming in for mom. 514-790-0800 on this Mother's Day. We're reading, going to try to read all of them at 7:40. So keep those coming. 7 o'clock right now. Some sunshine. If I look out the window. 11 degrees time for your CTV News Update.
4: Good morning. It's 7 o'clock. I'm Tom Whalen with your CTV News Update. Clouds 11 degrees downtown right now, but we could get a peek at that sun a little later on today. Full forecast coming up in minutes. Here's what's making news right now. Garden centers and other small businesses are seeing fuel prices eat into their profits. No major problems as Santé Québec rolled out its new digital platform. And want a ticket for Game 3 tonight? You may have to take out a second mortgage. From the CJAD 800 Traffic Center, one major weekend-long road closure in effect. The southbound DeCary Expressway is closed from the DeCary Circle to the Jean Talon entrance. That stretch of the expressway will reopen tomorrow at 5 a.m. In the news. This weekend is one of the biggest for garden centers, but as CTV's Matt Gilmore reports, fuel costs are weighing heavily on the minds of the owners of those centers.
5: The flower centers at Jean Talon Market are buzzing with activity.
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5: After a long winter and chilly start to spring, Luigi Bono from Jardin Chez Michel is hoping this weekend will kickstart his season.
15: I think it's very important for everyone to do their garden. It keeps the heart in a well-being.
5: But rising costs are making him worried.
15: Seed prices, fertilizer prices, shipping prices have gone up a lot. We also use machinery, so oil fuel and diesel.
5: Like many other small businesses in Quebec, Bono has decided not to pass the costs along to his customers.
15: We're fighting against giants. Walmart, Costco, all those big corporations are selling flowers, so we got to adapt and we got to take the hit.
4: The Canadian Federation of Independent Businesses Quebec say that two-thirds of the province's small businesses report having no choice but to absorb the costs and lower profits. Delegates at the Quebec Solidaire Convention here in Montreal this weekend are debating a number of proposals like raising taxes for the wealthy. Another idea they're floating is government-run grocery stores. CTV's Laurence Brisson-Dubreuil reports.
16: As grocery prices keep climbing, Quebec Solidaire says it wants to shake up who controls the food market. Alejandra Zaga-Mendez says the current system just isn't cutting it.
17: It's 80% of the distribution and the sales are among the hands of the grocery giants, and they are doing it for profit.
16: One of the party's biggest proposals, a network of non-profit public grocery stores. Solidarité says buying in bulk and selling wholesale would allow people to access healthy local food without being squeezed at the checkout.
18: It's really important because right now people are starving. They are spending so much money. They are getting more debts because they have to pay for the price of the grocery that keeps going up.
16: The party also wants to cap large grocery chains' profit margins at 2% and ban practices like shrinkflation and what it calls false promotions.
4: With the proposal, the party is taking a page from New York City's new socialist mayor, Zoran Mamdani, who has promised a public grocery store in each of the Big Apple's boroughs. Santé Quebec officially rolled out the first phase of their new digital records platform yesterday. CTV's Angela McKenzie with more.
19: Officials say there were very few bugs when it went online at 4 a.m., although some people had some problems with connection and access. The system called the DSN is meant to replace faxes, paper forms, and manual scanning, but it's come under criticism from opposition parties and healthcare professionals because of the potential of cost overruns.
4: The CAQ says the new system will enable clinicians to receive real-time alerts and avoid duplicate tests while offering better coordinated care and improved patient safety. Well, passengers on board the hantavirus-stricken cruise ship are now disembarking after the vessel docked this morning at the port city of Tenerife. No word yet if the Canadians on board have left the vessel.
21: The MV Hondis arrived just after 6 a.m. local time in the Canary Islands, Spain. The ship's owner, Oceanwide Expeditions, has said that several international groups groups, including the World Health Organization, will screen the four Canadians and roughly 130 other asymptomatic passengers. Global Affairs Canada and the Public Health Agency of Canada have not yet commented on the disembarkment or next steps for the Canadian travelers. Several Canadians have been linked to the hantavirus outbreak, which hit the ship during its voyage from Argentina to Antarctica sometime after April 1st, following several stops at isolated islands in the South Atlantic. Three non-Canadian passengers have died, and five others who have already left the ship are infected with hantavirus. David Augustine, The Canadian Press.
4: And the Montreal Canadiens will host the Buffalo Sabres at the Bell Centre tonight for Game 3 of their second-round playoff series. Teams now tied at a game apiece. There will be another sellout crowd inside the Bell Centre with a last-minute ticket going for as much as $8,000 or even higher. Habs management have added a third screen to accommodate the overflow crowd at the viewing party outside the arena. Game time 7 o'clock, but you can tune into TSN 690 starting at 5 for the pregame show. 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

0: coverage on this Mother's Day Sunday edition, reading so many of these beautiful text messages coming in from mom. Reminder, we'll be reading them at 7:40. So 514-790-0800. Start texting. Keep texting them in, I should say, as we will shower the moms out there with love and affection. And Tom Whalen, drum roll, please. Yeah. What is your message for the mothers in your life?
1: Oh, my goodness.
0: My goodness. It's not like I didn't warn you or anything.
1: No, not at all. Well, I'm very lucky that my sister is actually my godmother.
0: Your sister is your godmother?
1: Yes. So
0: My goodness.
1: So I always wish my sister a happy Mother's Day.
0: That's wonderful.
1: She's a mom as well, obviously. And yeah, and my wife, I mean, my wife is a saint. You know, it's just that's all there is to it. She's put up with me for close to 30 years. So,
0: and three girls. I was in a house. We were three daughters. So yeah. I know that can be very chaotic.
1: Yeah. I find ways to cope.
0: I'm speaking of your wife. The mother-daughter relationship.
1: That's actually very special.
0: Yeah.
1: There's a real special bond there, and they also have the shared interest of the equestrian world. So,
0: the horses, yeah.
1: Yeah, so they have that as well as a bond, and it's she's a great mom. She's a great mom, and there's just no other two ways about it. She had a very good example to follow in her mom, who was also a great mom as well, and my mom, you know, both of whom are gone now, but we remember them fondly.
0: Yeah. Oh, that's so sweet, Tom.
1: Yep.
0: Listen, the emotions are big. I'm not supposed to be a softie. I told you, I pride myself on my cold, dead heart, but these messages that was beautiful. The text messages are gorgeous. And you mentioned that, you know, my husband and I, we lost our mom. So like you, we are in that club.
1: Yeah.
0: And, it's an awful club, but
1: yeah,
0: it's tough.
1: It's tough.
0: Yeah. I will say this, that, on the first year of doing the show, we did a Mother's Day special with an interview with Dr. Jennifer Russell, our psychologist, and the interview that we did was about mothers and daughters who had a fractured relationship. Mm. And what can you do to start correcting that? And then I got a message afterwards on my social media that a listener tuned into that segment, and her mother tuned into that segment, and they hadn't spoken in years, and they connected.
1: Oh,
0: after.
1: My goodness.
0: They reached out. They just started with a conversation.
1: Wow.
0: So it's like, it's one of these days that's wonderful. It's gorgeous, but
1: the power of radio.
0: Yeah. Yeah. It's there a complicated day, but we're trying to bring you together. Trying to bring you together.
1: Yeah.
0: All right. 11 degrees, as I mentioned. It is going to be a warmish day. 17 will be our high with a 30% chance of showers. 5 will be the low. And Monday to start the work week, 13 degrees, 40% chance of showers, some sunshine, and a low of 5. Coming up, Chris Abel, our tech journalist, is joining us. We're going to be discussing AI pets. That's a thing now. It's happening. Chris Abel will explain.
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3: 712, 11 degrees. Just, I want to make a quick correction. I said we were going to read the Mother's Day text messages at 740. It's actually 750. We're going to be reading them at 750. So you got more time to get them in there. 514-790-0800. Send us those texts. Chris Abel is our tech expert and he joins us as he always does on Sunday mornings. We're going to talk AI pets in just a bit, Chris, but we have to talk about coin batteries. Good morning to you.
4: Good morning. And I also have two kind of scary facts I want to share at some point, too. So we'll work those in.
3: Okay, perfect. The coin batteries, I think, are really, we got to talk about these things. My niece is actually a pediatric gastroenterologist, and she said to me that there's not a week that doesn't go by where there's an issue with these little batteries because they're easy to swallow, and they can almost instantly destroy stomach lining. So Energizer apparently is offering safer coin batteries for kids. I personally would stay away from them, but walk us through this one.
4: So Energizer is replacing their line of coin batteries with a new set of coin batteries that have a number of really important innovations. The first one is that should you swallow these little coin batteries, these are the ones that are often in watches and portable gadgets, that now they will no longer cause ingestion burns. That's been the problem in the past. So that your stomach acids are not going to cause any kind of breach. The contents of the inside of the battery are not going to leak out. They're aware that lots of kids go to the ER with ingestion burns. That's number one. Number two is they've now coated these batteries with a special coating that does two things. The first one is that if your kids put this in their mouth, it will react to their human saliva and produce a blue dye. So if your kids suddenly have blue tongues, a blue smear around the face, checks to see.
3: Oh, so smart.
4: That's letting you know that, hey, they've probably swallowed a child, one of these batteries. And then the other part is they've now coated it with a very bitter taste. So even if kids do pop it in their mouth, there should be a really horrible taste that should discourage them from wanting to swallow it. They will spit it out, hopefully, right away.
3: Mm. Okay, this is great news because, as I said, if they're going this far, Chris, it's because this has been quite a problem. So again, Energizer working on offering those safer batteries, the coin batteries for kids. But again, if you're a parent, I would suggest avoid buying any toys or anything that has the coin batteries until we can figure out a solution for everyone. Okay, I got to get to this. iRobot co-founder making AI pets. Now, I'm old enough to remember, was it the Tamagotchi, the little toy that you had to feed your pet on a keychain? What are these AI pets?
4: So as we've previously reported, iRobot's had a real problem in that their business has just been lost to the competition from China. When it comes to robot vacuums, iRobot's no longer the top of the heap anymore. So one of the co-founders of iRobot, Colin Angle, has decided to move in another direction. And he's now working on creating small little companion robots. These are like soft little bear-like toys that he says are really powered by artificial intelligence. And the whole point is to be able to interact with people in ways that feel natural and consistent. So these little robot plush toys, they have soft, sensitive fur that knows when they're being touched. They also have a variety of different cameras and microphones all over it. So these robots are going to be highly aware and very, very sensitive to the children that play with them. We don't have a lot of details as to what the future is going to be. He, again, is promising that this is going to be about interacting with kids in a new way. He's showing off some prototypes, but this is the direction he sees as the future, and he's moving in.
3: Interesting. Very, very interesting indeed. So very different than what we were used to in the old days. Okay, let's talk about Southwest Flight. The flight that has been delayed by a surprise robot. What's a surprise robot? What happened here, Chris?
4: Okay, so this is what happened. It was a company, they do events, and they have a humanoid robot. And so they take the humanoid robot to a place, and the robot performs and does all this kind of cool stuff. And so they were trying to take it onto Southwest Airlines. It's all packed up in a large box, and Southwest said, this is way too heavy. You can't take this online, you know, that kind of thing. And they got clever, and they thought, well, okay, let's take it out of the box. Let's have it walk like a humanoid, and we'll go buy it a ticket. And so it walked onto the plane and then sat down in the seat. And these guys were grinning, thinking it's just going to ride like a human being on a passenger plane.
3: Yeah.
4: Immediately, the crew got very concerned about this. They had to stop and delay the flight. The flight was delayed by an hour, where technicians came in and consulted with them.
3: Oh, my goodness.
4: The main concern, of course, was that this robot might have a lithium-ion battery. Anything with a lithium-ion battery that goes on a passenger plane, there are concerns that it may cause fires, explode, that kind of stuff. So they had to resolve all that. They eventually removed the battery from the humanoid robot, but the plane did continue, and they flew to Chicago with this humanoid robot sitting in the passenger seat, gazing out the window, I guess.
3: I'm telling you, that photo that you sent, it would freak me out, okay? Chris Abel, thank you so much.
4: I got two quick facts.
3: Sorry,
4: I just
3: go ahead.
4: Want to share if that's
3: yeah,
4: okay.
3: Sure.
4: Okay, so, and this is going to make you shudder, and, you know, I'm sorry about that. I'll give you a little hug. But fact number one is that in California, there's a company that makes humanoid robots. They mm-hmm. say the demand is so high that they have gone from making one robot every day to now making one robot every hour.
3: Oh, my goodness.
4: The company's producing 55 humanoid robots every week now. That's where we're at.
3: Oh, my goodness.
4: Okay, and fact number two is that sales teams that handle big-ticket items like houses or cars, they say that normally they're used to people saying, okay, thank you for all the information, but first I need to talk to my husband or I need to talk to my wife. Now what they're hearing is people saying, thanks for the info, but first I need to talk to my AI. I need to talk to my chatbot, and I'll get back to you.
3: It's, I'm not surprised at all by that, but it is quickly how fast, it's interesting how fast things are changing. Chris Abel, thank you so much for taking the time. You can find him at Real Chris Abel with a K, and Abel is A-B-E-L. Have a fantastic Sunday. We will speak again very soon.
4: No problem. Thank you.
3: All right. It is 7:19 right now. Coming up in just a few minutes, Dr. Christopher Labus will be joining us. We are going to be separating fact from fiction when it comes to the hantavirus. I'm watching the screens here in the studio. That boat has docked. The passengers, you know, have made it to land. Infected, not infected. I have so many questions. Doctor, I'm sure you do as well. Dr. Christopher Labus joins us next.
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3: 722 and 11 degrees right now on this Sunday morning. Dr. Christopher Labos is joining us to explain what exactly is going on with this hantavirus, how worried we should be. I'm watching it happen right now. I'm looking at this vessel and the evacuations that are taking place. Dr. Labos, good morning to you.
15: Good morning.
3: Okay, so we got to dive right into this thing. How panicked should we be? Yes, but first, what is the hantavirus?
15: So hantavirus, I mean, as the name implies, it is a virus. It's actually a family of viruses that are usually carried by rodents, and they can occasionally infect humans, not very often, but they can. And when they do infect humans, they have a very long incubation period, which is why tracking this virus in humans is a little bit more challenging. So you feel nothing for the first 2 weeks, possibly up to 6 to 8 weeks in some cases. But then you develop, you know, fever, muscle aches, it's very nonspecific viral symptoms. But in some people, it can actually progress to a more severe form of disease. It can affect your kidneys. If you're infected with some of the Asian or old world viruses, as they say, but if you're infected with a new world virus, so the ones that are typically circulating in North and South America, that's when you can get the cardiopulmonary collapse. That's when your lungs can fill with fluid, and that's what can ultimately kill you. So when you hear about deaths from hantavirus, it's usually because of the more severe complications like the cardiopulmonary syndrome, where it affects your heart and lungs.
3: Okay, so this is serious. This is fatal, can be fatal. What happened here? How did this happen? You mentioned the rodents, right? How does something like this happen?
15: Well, it's still somewhat unclear why exactly it happened on a cruise ship, because this is not something that typically is transmitted human to human. It's not something you see on cruise ships. People have been saying this is the type of disease that when you hear about it, it's because somebody was cleaning out their barn or sort of an old shed that was infested with rats. Because what usually happens is the rats, they leave their droppings everywhere. You go and you clean something out, everything becomes aerosolized and you breathe it in, and that's how you become infected.
3: Mm.
15: So it's somewhat unclear what happened here. More likely than not, the original couple, the husband and wife that unfortunately passed away, they were the first ones to get sick. They were probably infected in Argentina then, because that's where the cruise ship left from. So they probably got infected before they got on the ship, and then spread it to the five other people that have been confirmed now, either through direct or indirect means.
3: Okay, and that's the question, right? Because it's rodents to human, then these people get on the ship, and then everyone is saying, well, now it's human to human, and they're talking about something called the Andes virus, which is right. Different from the hantavirus, or is part of the hantavirus?
15: Well, no, so the hantavirus is a family of viruses. The Andes strain is the one that's circulating in South America, obviously, geography. So there's different types of hantavirus, and that's why they're broadly differentiated into old world and new world viruses. So there's ones that are circulating in Asia. China tends to see a lot of it. And there's other ones that are circulating in sort of North and South America.
3: But the Andes one is human to human? Is that?
15: Yeah, it's the only one of the hantaviruses that has ever shown human to human transmission. Now, not a lot. Most cases, even with that, are sort of rats to humans. But there have been situations in the past where people living under the same roof have passed this virus to each other.
3: From a public health perspective, does it make sense that this ship has docked and we're taking people off of it, off of this cruise ship? I mean, because everyone, you know what's happening right now. We were texting about it this week. People are panicking. They're saying, here we go. There's going to be another pandemic. Let's go to the public aspect, public health aspect. Does this make sense, what you're seeing?
15: Excuse me. Yes, it does. Because here's the thing. You can't, excuse me. Oh my goodness. Excuse
3: That's
15: me
3: okay.
15: That.
3: Live yeah. radio. Don't worry
15: yeah,
3: about it.
15: You know. Here's the thing. You can't treat people on a cruise ship. You have to get people off this ship. We tend to think, oh, we'll just let them quarantine on the ship. That, you know, cruise ships were not designed for this. So you have to get people off the ship. You have to get them back to their home country. So exactly what's happening now is exactly what has to happen. people are only scared about this because they are remembering COVID, right? They're remembering that there was the Diamond Princess cruise ship from COVID.
3: Mm-hmm.
15: You know, they're hearing words like contact tracing and human to human spread. And so they think it's going to be the same, but of course it's not. This is a very, very different virus that behaves very differently. It's still an important public health issue because anytime something unexpected happens with a virus, you have to understand why, and you have to do the contact tracing, and you have to talk about it, and you have to inform the public. But it's a very, very different situation. And so a lot of the things that people have said about this, oh, this virus is going to mutate and spread, I mean, no, because this is not a new virus. This has been around for a very, very long time. It's just presented itself now in a very, very unusual way, not impossible, but not something we typically see. It's just because it is so similar to what happened at the beginning of COVID that I think a lot of people have gotten a little bit scared.
3: But I'll end by asking you this: the human to human transmission part of this, right? That's the thing that is scaring, because people will say, okay, well, somebody came into contact with rats, the people or rat droppings, as you say, though, that we can understand that. But the human to human bit is the scary part, right? These people were all on this cruise ship together. Some of them are back in Canada. Now everyone's going back to their home countries to be monitored, presumably from a public health perspective. Why should we not be worried about that human-to-human transition then?
15: Because it takes such, because with COVID, COVID was so infectious that you could just be hanging out with somebody for 15 minutes and they would get you sick.
3: Mm.
15: This is so hard to transmit person to person. It takes long, prolonged contact. It usually was only happening within families. The only reason it happened on a cruise ship now is because when you're on a cruise ship,
3: everyone's
15: you're living,
3: stuck together.
15: You're eating, everybody's stuck together in close quarters. So it creates an environment where the spread of viruses is much easier than it would be in a general public setting.
3: All right. Well, we're going to have to keep talking about this because I have so many more questions. Like, what does this mean for air travel? What does this mean for being in those close quarters? Definitely a situation that we're going to monitor. Thank you so much for this interesting perspective, educated perspective. Dr. Christopher Labos has a podcast as well called The Body of Evidence. You can also follow him on Instagram as well. Dr. Labos, thank you so much. Do you want to have a Mother's Day message that you want to share?
15: Well, happy Mother's Day to all the mothers out there, all the mothers, grandmothers, aunts, and all of them.
3: The yayas as well. We can't forget about the grandmothers. Dr. Labos, have a fantastic Sunday.
15: My pleasure. Take care.
3: 7:29 right now. Jimmy, Mother's Day, but also Habs Day.
16: Montreal Canadiens taking on the Buffalo Sabres. Game 3 at the Bell Center tonight. 5 o'clock pregame show. 7 o'clock start time with TSN 690 as your broadcaster. Lots of rest needed for the Montreal Canadiens after a 7-game series. Here's the coach.
17: Well, I think we need to get our rest, you know, and then tomorrow you got to start over. You know, I think we've had opportunity in this these playoffs so far, you know, to win two in a row. We're going to keep trying to do that.
16: Tomorrow, of course, being tonight, Bell Center's to place. Laval Rocket, they lost 3-2 to the Marlies. It was a deciding game of the first round series at Place Bell in Laval. Their season is over. CF Montreal, hey, it's only getting started. 2-0 victory over Orlando at Stade Saputo last night or yesterday afternoon at the Stade Saputo. 4 wins and 1 loss with Philippe Elafoy in charge. Next up, they're going to be hosting Portland Wednesday night. TSN 690 will have it for you. And at 1 o'clock this afternoon, our ladies, the Montreal Roses in the Northern Super League in Toronto, RDS will have that game for you. Joanne?
3: Thank you so much for that, Jimmy. 7:30 right now. And a reminder, we are going to be reading your Mother's Day messages at 7:50. I said 7:40. We're giving you a little bit more time, so we're pushing it to 7:50. Lots of those messages coming in. Jim, we're working on putting them all together so we can read them as well. Also coming up, Lorraine Sommerfeld from driving.ca joining us to discuss car dealerships. A lot of you are thinking about changing your cars, getting a new car, maybe going electric with the price of gas. What you need to know before you head into the dealerships. Do we still even need the dealership? So much stress, so much pressure when you go in there. That's coming up. 7:31 and it is 11 degrees with some sunshine out there. Time for your CTV news update.
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19: 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It's 7:31. I'm Tom Whalen with your CTV News Update. Mostly cloudy, 11 degrees downtown. Your full forecast in just a couple of minutes with Joanne Rackus. Here's what's making news right now. Small businesses in the province scramble to deal with rising fuel costs. Quebec Solidaire thinks that Quebec should have government-run grocery stores. And passengers have started disembarking from a hantavirus-stricken cruise ship in the Canary Islands. From the CJAD 800 Traffic Center, one major weekend-long closure in effect. The southbound DeCary Expressway closed from the DeCary Circle to the Jean Talon entrance. That stretch of the expressway will reopen tomorrow at 5 in the morning. In the news, rising fuel costs are having an effect on the cost of just about everything. And as CTV's Matt Gilmore reports, Quebec's small businesses are feeling the pinch.
20: Business groups say fuel costs are now a major concern for more than half of small businesses. Two-thirds say they have no choice but to absorb the costs.
21: The smaller the businesses is, the harder it will be.
20: Across town at the Atwater Market, it's a similar story.
22: For sure, we need to adjust the price in the consequence. Customer are not always happy about it. Some understand it, some don't understand. For sure, it has an impact on the sales.
20: Mathieu Letourneau says fuel prices are one thing, but his biggest cost is renting this kiosk. He's asking the city for relief.
22: I sell my broccoli $7, cauliflower $9. Some people cannot afford that.
19: The owner of a local garden center at the Jean Talon market says he hasn't raised prices for the planting season because he feels it is important for people to get out and enjoy their gardens. Delegates at the Quebec Solidaire Convention here in Montreal this weekend are debating a number of proposals like establishing government-run grocery stores. And CTV's Laurence Brisson-Debroy reports the party has some other ideas.
23: Also on the agenda this weekend, wealth distribution through progressive taxation.
24: The people that are very, very rich in Quebec, they should contribute more so that we have effective public services and we can save the planet and do everything that is really, really helpful for everybody.
23: Quebec Solidaire members are debating a range of proposals on affordability, housing, education, and the environment as the party starts building its platform ahead of next year's general election.
19: Yesterday, the 350 delegates adopted a motion saying that if Quebec Solidaire were to form government, it would launch a pilot project to create public non-profit grocery stores. Santé Quebec rolled out its digital health dashboard pilot project yesterday, despite criticism over security breaches and technical issues. Officials say there were very few bugs when the system went online at 4 a.m., but some people did have connection and access issues. The system is set to replace faxes, paper forms, and manual scanning. It's expected to cost taxpayers $400 million to develop and implement. The pilot project has come under criticism in recent weeks from both opposition parties and healthcare professionals, with some worried about a repeat of the 2023 Saclic fiasco. The DSN was introduced in two regions of the province, Montreal North and the Mauricie. Global Affairs Canada has not yet commented as Canadians aboard the hantavirus-stricken MV Hondius prepare to disembark in Tenerife after the ship docked this morning in Spain's Canary Islands. Spanish nationals were the first to leave the ship. 13 Spanish passengers and one crew member are being flown to a military hospital in Madrid where they will be under quarantine. Ocean-wide expedition says international health officials, including the World Health Organization, will screen the four Canadians and about 130 other asymptomatic passengers. Several Canadians have been linked to the outbreak, which emerged during the ship's Antarctic voyage after departing Argentina in April. Three non-Canadian passengers died. Five others who previously left the ship have tested positive for hantavirus. Delta virus. And finally, the Montreal Canadiens will host the Buffalo Sabres at the Bell Centre tonight for Game 3 of their second-round playoff series. Teams are now tied at a game apiece. The Habs rebounded from a Game 1 loss with a 5-1 thumping of the Sabres in Buffalo on Friday. Now the aim is to put together consecutive playoff wins for the first time this postseason. Game time 7 o'clock, but you can tune in to TSN 690 starting at 5 for the pregame show. More news, including the story of the woman behind some of Montreal's biggest events, at ctvnewsmontreal.ca. Your next CTV News update at 8 o'clock.
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3: 7:37, 11 degrees right now on this Sunday morning. Happy Mother's Day to all the mummies, the grandmummies, all the moms out there. Reading your text messages at 7:50, 514-790-0800. Get them in. You got a couple minutes to get them in, and we'll try to read as many of them as we can. But Tom, it's also a huge day for hockey.
19: Oh, that big day.
3: Big day. You know, you gotta take your mom out for brunch and then figure out a way to watch. Or watch hockey with mom. Yeah. Why not?
19: Yeah.
3: But these ticket prices,
19: crazy.
3: It's nuts.
19: It's crazy. And I went on one site, went on a couple of sites. And, you see the prices, down in the lower bowl. Some prices are reasonable around $1,500 a seat.
3: Which is crazy that we're using the word reasonable.
19: But that's down in the lower bowl.
3: Yeah.
19: But I did see some $8,600.
3: I hate that. It makes me so sad. It makes me really upset because it's supposed to be our game. And I understand capitalism, and I understand that there's a market.
19: What the market will bear, right?
3: Yeah. What the market will bear. But what the fans will bear is also something really different, you know?
19: Well, to that end, the Montreal Canadiens have erected a third screen outside the Bell Centre for the viewing party tonight. They are asking fans to behave.
3: That would be good. That would be nice. I mean, that is the mot d'ordre, if you will, because we need to keep it calm, cool, and collected, because we do have a history in this town of when we lose, we get upset, and when we win, we burn things. So we need to.
19: Fans apparently, last game who were watching outside the Bell Centre were setting off fireworks and stuff.
3: No.
19: Like that. And that's, that's not safe.
3: And not on Mother's Day to boot. What will your mothers think?
19: Yeah. Well, really. What would your mother say?
3: Exactly. So keep it together, Montreal.
19: Yeah. Cool. Think of that. As you're about to light your Bic lighter and set off a Roman candle, say, what would mom say about this?
3: Exactly. Yeah. You know, and depending how ethnic you are, you could be getting a flip-flop thrown in your direction.
19: A flip-flop, my God.
3: In Greek, we call it a pantofla, and the Spanish people call it a chacla.
19: Yeah.
3: So there's always a version of it. Yeah.
19: My mother had a rung from a kitchen chair.
3: Oh boy.
19: Yeah. That it had fallen off over the years or any, and whenever anybody was not behaving, she pulled out that rung.
3: Yeah.
19: And that's all she had to do.
3: Just the sight of it. Just the sight of it.
19: Here, you want to?
3: Just the sight of it, and it stopped you in your tracks.
19: You want to keep that up here?
3: So think of that, Montreal, as we move forward on this hockey night. Okay, let's talk about the weather. If you are heading out with mom, or if you're going to be watching hockey outdoors, we've got a 30% chance of showers during the day, but by evening, chilly. 5 degrees, bring a sweater. Looking ahead, Monday, 40% chance of showers, 13 degrees is the high, 5 is the low. Tuesday is the day where we do get lots of sunshine, 16 degrees will be the high, 6 will be the low. And starting Wednesday, that rain kicks in. Well, we've been talking about the price of gas for a while. Maybe you're thinking about getting a new car, but you're psyching yourself out when you think about going to the dealership, the pressure tactics, the conversations, the upsales. 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That's coming up. 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
3: Are you thinking about getting yourself a new car? 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Do we actually still need car dealers? That is the question our next guest is asking. Lorraine Sommerfeld is joining us from driving.ca, taking a closer look at what goes on in the dealerships. Lorraine, thank you so much for joining us.
32: Good morning.
3: Okay, so it's been an issue, I think, everyone at some point in their life, if they've gone to purchase a car, you walk in, you know, they make episodes of Seinfeld about it, that moment where you walk into the dealership, you're either faced with a bunch of add-ons, questions. In 2026, is there still a use for the dealership? Before we get to the costs, do you think that we still need them?
32: Ultimately, yes, and most surveys by reputable places show that people actually do want to have some interaction with a dealer, just different interaction and maybe not as much, but yeah, ultimately people would like to, you know, it's not quite Amazon, click to cart, and, you know, have it show up.
3: Not yet anyway, but let's talk about the add-ons, right? Because there is this idea that by simply walking into a dealership, you can hear the ka-ching, ka-ching, the dollar price is going up.
32: Part of the problem with that is over time, the margins that dealers earn there has shrunk. Manufacturers have shrunk that. So dealers now, where they make their money is selling you financing, selling you extended warranties. So all those things are the gravy. That's where they're making their margins. And it's not right. They should have a fair, you know, share that's coming from the manufacturer as far as, you know, the margins and the prices and the profits. They don't. And so they're trying to sell you all this other stuff because that's where the money is for them. And to the uninitiated or somebody who doesn't buy a car very often, it's overwhelming and it can be really, really aggressive.
3: And it does feel aggressive. And as you said, most people don't buy cars that often. You get yourself a new car when you need a new car, logically. But there have been changes, Lorraine, to the model, right? Have there been disruptors? Have there been companies that have been doing things differently? And how has that affected the market, do you think?
32: Well, most people are familiar with Tesla. They're the ones who broke it open, you know, a dozen years ago when they came on the scene, because they really are online. And then you go to a distribution place to pick up your car. So they've changed the model a great deal. And a lot of people are happy with it that have Teslas. Some are saying, well, it's a little bit too, you know, hands off. Genesis, which is coming under the Hyundai umbrella, that's their luxury brand. They've turned it on its head. They do it totally differently. And you can go through the entire process until you're almost down to the dealer. But they treat their people, they've just changed the model. They said, these are the prices. If you go online, this is the price of a Genesis. Mm. It's the same price at every dealer you go to. And I don't know if you're old enough to remember Saturn.
3: I remember Saturn.
32: That was the whole appeal of Saturn, because the salespeople weren't on commission. They were paid, and you could go in and the price was on the car, just like a pair of boots or just like a piece of Tupperware, and the stickers, that's the price. Hmm. People loved Saturn. The cars themselves were not fabulous, but people kept buying them, especially women, because they removed that aggressive sales push that no one is really comfortable with. And there's a survey that came out, I don't know, about a month ago, and it said basically Canadians hate negotiating. We don't want to negotiate. I want to go in and pick something up and go to the cash and pay for it. I don't want to have a whole thing about it.
3: Well, bartering might not be cultural, like a part of the Canadian ethos, if you will, right? Whereas I think people have to sort of get themselves ready for that when they walk into a car dealership. Do you feel that that's still the case? Because you mentioned that there was inconsistencies between dealerships, right? You can negotiate your way here into that. Does that still apply in 2026?
32: Yeah, it does. And most of us aren't comfortable negotiators. Like, I don't like it. My sister loves it. I hate it.
3: I'm great at it.
32: So some people know they can get an edge, but for most of us, we just figure we're going to get ripped off, because there's not a lot of things that you do that with in your everyday life, except Facebook marketplace where everyone just messes about with each other. But for something that's so expensive, and car prices have gone up about 60% since before the pandemic.
3: Wow.
32: So you're not crazy. The prices are nuts. They're obscene. Buying a car is so expensive, which makes it stressful. And then to get in there and be peppered with all this other stuff as they're trying to make money, it can be very adversarial. And manufacturers and dealers keep telling me, no, it's way better. It's way better. I'm like, welcome to my mail.
3: Yeah, exactly.
32: It's not way better.
3: You know, Lorraine, someone's listening right now and saying, I'm about to go into a dealership. Are you, like, if you could give one piece of advice, because can you say, I went there and that's what they're offering me. Can you do better? Should we be able to do that? Should we do that?
32: I mean, you can do whatever you want. I suggest start your research at home. The internet has been a great equalizer. You can sit there in your pajamas and you can figure out, you know, get it down to a few cars, like get it narrowed down to that. And when you walk into a dealership, whoever's up next, that's what they call it, they'll come over to you. How can I help you? You can, you know, maneuver this. And if you feel you're not being treated properly or respectfully, or it's making you kind of sketchy, say, I ask for the sales manager and say, I want to deal with someone else or I'm going somewhere else. Your feet are the most important part of this process. So know your stuff. I get furious with sales reps who are disrespectful. If they go, someone came in and said they wanted a red car. I go, so that's where you start with them.
3: Yeah.
32: And then you make sure they buy the right car. It's your job to, you know, make sure you put them in the right car and they're happy with it. Then they'll send all their friends to you. So I don't think there's any point in belittling a customer. I think that's rude. I think it's disrespectful. Not all of us know everything about vehicles. I don't. So, you know, look for someone who's being respectful. But if you feel pushed or shoved, you can say, hey, thanks for your time. I'm going now.
3: In the words of Kenny Rogers, you got to know when to fold them and know when to hold them and know when to walk away.
32: There's really good people very happy to sell you a car, trust me.
3: Yeah, there are many options. Lorraine Sommerfeld, again from driving.ca, very interesting article called Do We Need Car Dealers? Lorraine, thank you so much for taking the time. We'll chat again very soon.
32: Thank you.
3: It is. It's so stressful when you walk into those car dealerships. Okay, the time has come. In just a few minutes, we are reading your Mother's Day wishes, your messages to your moms, to your grandmothers, to all the fabulous ladies out there that you've been sending throughout the morning. That's coming up. We're sending the mothers a lot of love. 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

0: 7:43, and a little love for all the moms and grandmoms and all the women who take care of the kids and the family and the home on this Mother's Day. As I said at the top of the show, we are reading your text messages, your messages from mom, and oh boy, did we get a lot. So yeah, let's get into the emotion. The first message we have here is from Lucia, Joe, and Justin. It says, Happy Mother's Day to Justina Kulczak. Thank you for everything that you do for us. You are appreciated. From your children, Lucia, Joe, and Justin, and your 6 grandchildren. Love that. Happy Mother's Day to Billy Joe. You're so fantastic at taking care of us and organizing our busy lives. From your 2 daughters, Danica and Jamie, and your 4 stepchildren, James Jr., Jason, Angelia, I think, and Michael, love from us all, from your hubby, James. I want to say another message here. I want to say thank you to my husband, Peter, because thanks to him, I'm a mother of 2 amazing kids. Once again, we are part to celebrate Mother's Day because I'm celebrating with my mom 3 hours away. Happy Mother's Day to you, Joanne, and everyone listening. That comes to us from Julie. Another message here reads, Happy Mother's Day to Lorna from Stanley, your sons, Stephen, David, granddaughter, Allison, grandsons, Matthew, Corey, and Benjamin. Look at that. So much love there. To the bestest mom, Happy Mother's Day. Love you, Ava, Jack, Ken, Sarah, John, Carol, Tracy, and Sylvain. Happy Mother's Day also from everybody. Wendy, Peter, Stuart, Don, Michael, Brad, Adam, Brian, Jordan, Dylan, Call, Jillian, and great-grandmother Davy. Beautiful message there. This comes to us from Ken. It says, Joanne, the only person I have left in my life is my mother-in-law. That's beautiful. So this is for her. When your mother-in-law is number 1, her competition is number 2. And Denise, you are the best. So forget the rest. From your son-in-law, Ken. Love that. Happy Mother's Day to my mom, Katerina Verano, longtime CJAD listener, and my beautiful wife, Linda, mother of 2, Adriano and Elena. This comes to us from Ross. Happy Mother's Day to Katerina there. And this is from Darlene and Henry. Good morning, Joanne. Happy Mother's Day. Only once you'll have the opportunity to be loved by someone who can never love you more than she does every day. I'm going to cry. A mother's love is one of a kind. Enjoy your day, my dear. Thank you so much to Darlene for that message. Nancy and Magog, right? Celebrate your mothers while they are near and dear to you, as someday you will be standing heavenly, sending heavenly wishes, I should say, to her. Miss you, Mom, a great deal. Hugs and cheers to you and Dad over the rainbow. Love to you both. That is from Nancy and Magog. Love that message, Nancy. Another message here from Sonia reads, Hey Joanne, Sonia, in La Salle, I want to wish you a very happy Mother's Day. Thank you, Sonia. That's so sweet. And from Tina, my late mom's legacy, lie once and everything you say will be in doubt. I'm proud of my son David, who is painfully honest thanks to my mom. That comes to us from Tina D'Souza, a long time listener, to CJAD. I have some more here. Let me try. You know, we're trying to get to all of them. It says, Happy Mother's Day to Jennifer, Ashley, and Melanie, the most amazing, loving moms and incredible people who have blessed me with the gifts of grandchildren that I'm so proud of. Happy Mother's Day to you, Joanne, and to all the listeners, and to those fortunate enough to have their moms in their lives. Love, absolutely love that. And from Joseph, thanks to my 99-year-old mother for... I'm misunderstanding this message. Frank, can you send that? Joseph, I need you to send that again. There's some typos over there, but I'm sure it was a Happy Mother's Day message. And I do want to say this as well, because we talked about this earlier on the show. Some of the listeners are finding it. I understand it's painful to hear about mom. And I'm telling you, I'm in the club. I lost my mom and I think of my mom a lot on this day. So I feel you. But I think it's important to celebrate moms. I think about my mom, Elizabeth Brackus, and a big message of love to all of you out there who are missing mom right now. I feel you and I understand you. So you're in our hearts and lots of love to you as well. All right. Put myself together, Jim. Let me put myself together before you talk about the Habs. I think you have a message for your mom.
1: Absolutely. Christina Psathas Garufalis. Happy Mother's Day. I'm going to see you later this afternoon we'll have a great time.
0: Along
1: with my brother Theodore.
0: I love that. I love that. Lots of love for your mom, Jim. We got to talk about the Habs.
1: Montreal Canadiens expect a great crowd at the Bell Center tonight. Game 3 with the Sabres. Series tied at 1 after beating Tampa Bay in 7 games. Here's the coach on what they need for tonight.
2: Well, I think we need to get our rest, you know, and then tomorrow you got to start over. You know, I think we've had opportunity in this these playoffs so far, you know, to win 2 in a row. We're going to keep trying to do that.
1: TSN 690 has the game for you. JP O'Connor and Victor Findlay on the play-by-play. 5 o'clock is the pregame show. 7 o'clock is the puck drop. Laval Rocket, we were hoping for a good result for the Laval Rocket to beat the Marlies in the deciding game. It was at Place Belle in Laval yesterday afternoon. 2-1 lead for Laval. Heading into the third period, they gave up 2 goals. They lost. Their season is over. The Montreal Roses, they're going to be in Toronto this afternoon. 1 o'clock start time. Our ladies in the Northern Super League, they've won their first 2 games. Hopefully they can make it 3 in a row. And CF Montreal, great ending yesterday at Stade Saputo.
3: Orlando can't get out of their own half. Dagger down Thorhalsen now onto the pitch. Thorhalsen! Oh, wow! Job done! The dagger from Dagger! The Icelandic midfielder on the pitch for just seconds, and he has decided this match against his former club. It's 2-0, and Montreal are going to rise above Orlando City.
1: 2-0 was the final score. CF Montreal defeating Orlando FC at Stade Saputo yesterday. Hopefully, they can win another game. They're 4-1 so far with Philippe Elafoy in charge. That was the voice of John Still, and he'll be doing the play-by-play on Wednesday night, live from Stade Saputo as well, when CF Montreal hosts Portland. TSN 690, your home of all things sports.
0: Thank you so much for that, Jim. I want to say a big thank you also to my husband, Andre Monet, who just sent me a beautiful Mother's Day message, and also thinking about his mom, Carmen Monet, who isn't with us either. Getting lots of messages about people who've lost their moms as well. And I feel you. I feel you. I hear you. I'm in that club. I think the only thing we can do is just think of them today and honor them today and keep them close to our hearts. It's 8 o'clock right now, 11 degrees, time for your CTV News Update.
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5: 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I'm Tom Whelan with your CTV News Update. The sun's starting to make an appearance. It's 11 degrees downtown. Your full forecast coming up in minutes. Here's what's making news right now. As fuel prices increase, profits decrease for Quebec's small businesses. Quebec Solidaire floats the idea of publicly funded grocery stores, and the first passengers have left that hantavirus-stricken cruise ship docked in the Canary Islands. From the CJAD 800 Traffic Center, one major weekend-long road closure in effect. Southbound DeCary Expressway is closed from the DeCary Circle to the Jean Talon entrance. That stretch of the expressway will reopen tomorrow at 5 a.m. In the news this weekend is one of the biggest for garden centers, but as CTV's Matt Gilmore reports, fuel costs are weighing heavily on the minds of the owners of those centers.
6: The flower centers at Jean Talon Market are buzzing with activity.
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8: 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It keeps the heart in a well-being.
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8: 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We also use machinery, so oil fuel and diesel.
6: Like many other small businesses in Quebec, Bono has decided not to pass the costs along to his customers.
8: We're fighting against giants. Walmart, Costco, all those big corporations are selling flowers, so we got to adapt and we got to take the hit.
5: The Canadian Federation of Independent Businesses Quebec says that two-thirds of the province's small businesses report having no choice but to absorb the costs and lower profits. Delegates at the Quebec Solidaire Convention here in Montreal this weekend are debating a number of proposals like raising taxes for the wealthy. Another idea they're floating is government-run grocery government-run grocery store. CTV's Laurence Brisson-Dubreuil reports.
9: As grocery prices keep climbing, Quebec Solidaire says it wants to shake up who controls the food market. Alejandra Zaga-Mendez says the current system just isn't cutting it.
10: It's 80% of the distribution and the sales are among the hands of the grocery giants, and they are doing it for profit.
9: One of the party's biggest proposals, a network of non-profit public grocery stores. Sun Zenitsi says buying in bulk and selling wholesale would allow people to access healthy local food without being squeezed at the checkout.
11: It's really important because right now people are starving. They are spending so much money. They are getting more debts because they have to pay for the price of the grocery that keeps going up.
9: The party also wants to cap large grocery chains' profit margins at 2% and ban practices like shrinkflation and what it calls false promotions.
5: With the proposal, the party is taking a page from New York City new socialist mayor, Zoran Mamdani, who has promised a public grocery store in each of the Big Apple's boroughs. This morning, the luxury cruise ship at the center of the hantavirus outbreak says anchored off Spain's Canary Islands. Passengers began disembarking in small groups. ABC's Maggie Rulli spoke to the American physician on board who jumped into action to help passengers after the ship's doctor became sick. The oncologist from Bend, Oregon, Dr. Stephen Kornfeld, explains.
12: I was already embroiled in it, so there's no way I was going to just go back to my room and say, I'm just a passenger, leave me alone. And then it just kind of escalated.
5: The cruise ship passengers were expected to board charter flights back to their home countries. Global Affairs Canada has not yet commented as Canadians aboard the hantavirus-stricken MV Hondius prepare to disembark. And European ambassadors say Russia's meddling in the Baltic Sea offers a preview of tactics that could be deployed in Canada's high north.
13: A panel discussion at the Polish embassy in Ottawa focused on Nordic and Baltic countries' responses to Russian threats and sabotage. Polish Ambassador Witold Jelski cited an explosion last November on a rail line used to transport military goods to Ukraine. Swedish Ambassador Sinja Burstaller says her country suffered damage to telecom towers and aggressive cyber attacks. Liberal MP Ahmed Hussein says Canadian governments could learn from Sweden's efforts to guard against Russia's increasingly brazen attacks. Jason White, the Canadian Press.
5: And the Montreal Canadiens will host the Buffalo Sabres at the Bell Center tonight for Game 3 of their second-round playoff series. The teams now tied at a game apiece. There will be another sellout crowd inside the Bell Center with a last-minute ticket going for as much as $8,000 or even higher. Habs management have added a third screen to accommodate the overflow crowd at the viewing party outside the arena. Game time 7 o'clock, but you can tune into TSN 690 starting at 5 for the pregame show. For interviews and other audio, go to CJAD800.com or download the iHeartRadio app. Your next CTV News update at 8:30.
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0: 8:07 and 11 degrees on this Mother's Day. We read so many of your messages a little earlier on the show. It's going to be a bit of rain today, but for now there's lots of sunshine. 17 degrees is the high, 5 is the low on this Mother's Day. I wanted to ask you, Tom, because we're going to be interviewing entomologist Dr. Christopher Buttle in just a few moments, who is in your neck of the woods. Mm-hmm. He's out in Hudson. I love Dr. Buttle, and I have him on a couple times a year because he's the creepy crawler expert, as I like to call him.
1: Yep.
0: Every time I see something, either at the lake house or my home, he will get a text message of a photo of me. And I'm like, what is this? Explain. Yeah. But it's, you know, even though it's been a little bit colder, the creepy crawlers are going to start coming out soon. Have you seen anything in your neck of the woods?
1: Oh, yeah,
0: Like the spiders? What have you seen?
1: Well, we have

0: Because we live on the water, we often see dock spiders.
1: Oh yeah,
0: they're big.
1: They're huge.
0: Yeah,
1: they're huge.
0: Yeah, so we see a few of those.
1: And terrifying. Here. And I know you're supposed to apply this thing called logic to seeing a spider, but that just goes out the window.
0: No, I just walk by, say hi, how you doing, and leave. You know, I just leave.
1: You are just such a liar. You go screaming into the night. No. I'm sure.
0: No. No, one of my daughters is very bug averse. And I don't know how many times, you know, like, you will take a 1,500-pound horse, yes, and shoulder it out of your way.
1: That's fine.
0: But a little ladybug walks in front of you, and you freak out.
1: I am down with that logic, and I understand it. Yeah. But he's coming up on the show, Hudson Zone, Dr. Christopher Buttle, and we're going to be discussing tick season as well, by the way.
0: Oh, yeah. Well, that's important.
1: That has begun. It has begun.
0: Yeah.
1: So stay tuned for that.
0: Please give my best to Chris.
1: Yeah, I will. I will. He's lovely. We love him. He's coming up in just a few moments. We're talking all things spring creepy crawlers. You're listening to CJD 800.
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1: Well, spring has sprung, even though sometimes it feels a little on the chillier side, but that still means that we're expecting a new crop of creepy crawlers in and around the house. It is time to talk bugs with Professor Christopher Buttle from the McGill Entomology Department. It is always such a joy to speak to him. I do text him quite often with photos of things that I find at the lake house or in my home. And it's always, interesting conversation. Sometimes a little creepy, but that's okay. Dr. Buttle, thank you so much for joining us.
11: Well, my pleasure, and happy Mother's Day to all the mothers out there, including my own. It's a special day.

0: And I'm so glad it's spring as well.
1: Do you want to say her name on the air, so she, in case she's listening?
0: It's Elizabeth.
1: Oh, my goodness. That was my mother's name, too. I love that name. Okay, Dr. Buttle, let us talk about this, Professor. Let's talk about these bugs. First, I did mention that it is colder. It feels like it normally would be for this time of year. What or how has that impacted insects and bugs that we would potentially normally see this time of year?
0: Well, it's a great question, and, you know, are the insects and other creepy crawlies, because they're not warm-blooded like us, they're very impacted by temperature. So if temperatures are slower, they move slower. If temperatures are warmer, they move faster. And that also means with their development. And so because the spring has been so much slower than normal, the insects and spiders and other things have also been slower to develop. So things are happening, but just at a different pace and definitely slower than what we've seen in some other years. That's the main thing that I would say that we're noticing in a general sense.
1: And so when it does start to get warmer, what are the first, are we seeing spiders first? Are we going to see bees? What do we see first?
0: Well, there are things that are already out there. I know black flies have started in some regions.
1: Ooh.
0: And we'll get mosquitoes very, very quickly. They don't need a lot of warm days in order to really get moving. So sorry, everyone.
1: Of course, the mosquitoes have to come first.
0: I know. They always come quickly. There are some things that there's some butterflies that overwinter as adult butterflies. And as soon as the weather's warm enough, they'll start flying around the forest. Many of them are already out. And then we start to see other kinds of flies. We start to see some bees. So everything sort of starts to roll fairly quickly once we get warmer temperatures. But for sure, another sign of spring for everyone is when the mosquitoes start showing up.
1: Okay, so the mosquitoes start showing up. Also, and I think it's of concern to some people, I mean, you mentioned the black flies, but are we nearing tick season at all? When does that actually start? When should we start being concerned?
0: Tick season started many weeks ago, so ticks are one of those groups that really start early, and definitely if you're out walking in the woods or out with your dog, you really have to be careful, and when you get back home, do a famous tick check where you look all around your body or have your partner look around your body and make sure that you don't have any ticks that are still on you and crawling around, and you need to remove them. And you can always check, there's a website and an app called eTick. And it's worth downloading that and keeping an eye on the ticks, because that's something that we need to pay attention to, not just for our lovely pets, but also for us.
1: And Dr. Buttle, does that depend on, like, if you're in the Eastern Townships or the Laurentians, is there one spot that's more prone to ticks than another?
0: They're really, and everywhere in Southern Quebec, they're pretty common now. And I wouldn't have said that 10 years ago. We've really seen a shift over the last few years of ticks being much more common, and they do start early in the season before most other kinds of insects and spiders. The ticks have been out for sure. I'm sorry to share that news, but it's just something we have to be aware of.
1: Yeah, you've mentioned the black flies, the mosquitoes, and the ticks. Okay, you did say that some butterflies are out. Any other beautiful creatures that will be making an appearance soon?
0: Well, I do want to mention the butterflies again, and there's a species called the morning cloak. And if anyone, just go look online, and you'll find photos of the morning cloak. And the interesting thing about them is when they fold their wings up, they look like a leaf.
1: Oh.
0: So if they're sitting on a log in a forest and have their wings folded up behind their back, you don't even see them. And then they'll take off and their wings will open up and you'll see beautiful coloration under on the underside. So I find the butterflies of the early season really, really special. There's, of course, spiders. I have people in my neighborhood now texting me pictures of spiders and saying, what's happening? Why are these spiders back? And to which I say, they're always around. They're just more active now because the weather's gotten warmer again. So spiders are back as well.
1: That was going to be, because we, every time you're on, we do get questions about spider season, and every year it feels like there are more spiders. Is that still really all in our heads? Is it possible that a year there's more spiders than less spiders, or are we just freaking out every time we see them?
0: I think we freak out every time we see them, although in some years, depending on the summer we have, sometimes we get quite a lot that stick around into the fall, more than other years. But I would say every season is spider season. So sorry, folks. But, you know, if you sort of step back and try to watch them and learn a little bit about them, they become less scary. And that's one of the ways to get over. Well, you're not going to necessarily get over arachnophobia, but or becoming less scared of spiders is really about learning and watching. And I encourage people, if you're a little queasy about spiders, take a step back and just watch them, and they're pretty fascinating creatures.
1: So my screaming and yelling for my husband to come with a shoe is not the way forward?
0: No, we don't want to kill those little darlings.
1: Okay, I know, and I think of you every time I see one of them. I think to myself, what would, you know, Dr. Buttle do? But then I leave us then with one fact that will change our minds, if you will, about spiders, beyond the fact that they have the webs and they kill, you know, they get rid of mosquitoes and things like that. What should we know about our friends, the spiders?
0: That's a great question. And there's a group called wolf spiders. And the thing I love about wolf spiders is that when the little babies hatch from the egg, and the mother actually carries the egg sac around with her for a period of time,
1: mm-hmm.
0: when the little spider, they call spiderlings, little baby spiders, when they hatch, they actually crawl onto the back of the mother's abdomen and hang out there. Sorry, on the mother's, not her abdomen, but sort of right above her eyes, and they'll just hang out there, and she'll carry them around. So spiders will show maternal care, and I think that's appropriate for Mother's Day.
1: Oh, that's a beautiful thing to end this interview on. The hatching spiders on the mother's head. Is that what? Yeah, the eyes. I'm trying to make this beautiful in my head, but the motherly love.
0: It'll freak people out, but it's a thing. It's definitely a thing. Some spiders do show. The mothers show care for their babies.
1: I love that. But you know who I blame before I let you go for all of our fear of spiders? A, that movie Arachnophobia, and the Australians who keep posting photos of these giant spiders. So those two things.
0: I know, but look at Charlotte's Web, right? There you go.
1: Yes, Charlotte's Web. Dr. Christopher Buttle, professor at McGill, entomologist, thank you so much for taking the time and teaching us how to love the creepy crawlers, or just the crawlers that we'll be seeing more of in the spring. Have a fantastic rest of the weekend, and we will chat again very soon.
0: Thank you. Have a great day.
1: Love that. Listen, we're trying to find the motherly love everywhere. Thank you to Christopher Buttle. Dr. Buttle, you can follow him as well on Instagram. He's a fabulous artist, so go check out some of that work as well. A man of many hats, a renaissance man, if you will. Coming up in just a few moments, John Chacon would normally be joining us with the wine segment. He's a little bit under the weather, so we're wishing him all the love, and hopefully he feels very, very much better soon. So what we've decided to do is, yesterday Tom Seavright was on, and we were talking about history of Montreal's prisons, and we got so much reaction to that story. It's so interesting. So many fun facts. We're going to play that for you in just a few moments. That's coming up. 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
1: 823 and 12 degrees. Ooh, just got 1 degree warmer. We are talking to Tom Surette. You know him. You love him. He's the Montreal expert. He's our favorite tour guide. And we had a chat yesterday about Montreal prisons, the history of the prisons in the city, because I watched this great documentary on prison reform, and it got me thinking, what was it like here when it all started out? Some of it's going to surprise you as to where the actual prisons were. Some of the prisons were. Here's a bit of that conversation.
15: During the early days of Montreal, there were tiny little prisons. There was one on the corner of Saint Laurent, Notre Dame, like
1: really?
15: Where that McDonald's is today.
1: Okay.
15: There was one there. But the one that I want to talk about, one of the early ones, was during the French and British period. And it was pretty much right next door to where our city hall is today. So if you're standing looking at city hall, you're at Place Jacques-Cartier. There's a little square just to the left of city hall with a beautiful fountain. It's called Place Vauclin.
1: Yeah.
15: That's where the biggest prison was back then. And it was a horrible place. It was filthy. It was overcrowded. There were people that like died because they froze to death in the winter because it wasn't properly heated.
1: Oh my goodness.
15: People were kept in chains. And you know what? There are still, even though the prison's gone, there are still underground jail cells that are still there under that square. And supposedly they connect to some of the like city hall buildings.
1: What?
15: Through underground tunnels, and talk about like a really creepy haunted thing. And right behind that you have the Champ de Mars, the beautiful park.
1: Yeah.
15: Like right behind City Hall. Well, that's where they used to hang people.
1: Oh my goodness.
15: So, you know, now it's a peaceful park, but it was a place where like, you know,
1: horrible things happen.
15: Display. Exactly.
1: Yeah. Yeah. And it's, and so the cells, the underground cells are still there. That is wild, Tom. That's wild.
15: Yeah.
1: Okay. Let's get to some of the crazy stories, about notorious, like let's talk notorious prisons and prisoners.
15: Okay. This is where it gets really cuckoo. Okay. So after that disgusting prison was like dismantled and taken down because the conditions were horrible, they built a new prison. In the 1830s, La Prison au Pied du Courant, which is still there, but today it's a historical site because that's where the Patriots that fought in the rebellions, they were fighting for self-governance, they were hanged at that prison. So it remains a symbol of Quebec's history. And then about a century later, in the 1900s, they built Bordeaux Jail, which becomes today like the biggest, you know, detention center in the city, probably the most notorious as well. And you have a lot of people there that were connected with a lot of, you know, mob families, a lot of organized crime. I'm thinking probably the most famous person that was ever there, funny to say famous, but
1: infamous
15: was Maurice
1: Mambouché. Yeah.
15: Mambouché, the leader of the Hells Angels during the Quebec biker gang years. And, you know, him being at Bordeaux really showed how Bordeaux became so tied to organized crime and crime networks in Montreal. And then you have crazy escape stories. Okay, when I was doing the research for this, I didn't even know of this. And this is not long ago. In 2013, just a few years ago, there was a prison just outside of Montreal in Saint-Jérôme where inmates literally escaped by having a helicopter come into the prison yard.
1: I remember this. Yeah, keep going. Helicopter.
15: I don't remember this. I don't know how this passed me by.
1: Yeah.
15: Two guys, Benjamin Hudon Barbeau and Danny Provençal, they escaped by having a friend of theirs fly a helicopter over the yard, the jail yard, and they dropped a rope from the helicopter.
16: It's like a movie, Tom. It was like
15: this
16: a movie.
15: Totally like a movie. Like, I'm thinking of this. I'm like, we should write a script about this. This is crazy.
16: No, no. This is reality stranger than fiction. And these were bad guys. So this, I remember there was a whole, it was a huge manhunt. I remember this story. It is, it's nuts. First of all, where do you even get a helicopter? But that's for another day.
15: I guess so.
16: I mean, as I Google. Okay. So let's talk about what the prisons have turned into now. You talked about those underground cells, which I'm so curious about. But what happened to the buildings?
15: Yeah, so a lot of the sites have completely different lives now, which, you know, if you don't even know you're walking into an old prison when you're going to eat at Daema restaurant in Old
16: Daema, the Italian restaurant, yes.
15: Yeah, so that place, I love that restaurant, by
16: so
15: the
16: good.
15: Way.
16: So
15: love
16: good.
15: It. But yeah, that was a women's prison. And you know, historically the church has played a big role of this. You know,
16: I asked you all week long. I said, did the nuns have anything to do with it?
15: The nuns, of course, had something to do with it because, you know, back in that women's prison that is now Daema, you know, the religious, orders were very much involved. And for them, it wasn't about just like, you know, making someone pay for their crimes. Mm. It was about trying to reform them.
16: Mm.
15: Of course, the church thought that they could reform people like that. And they were trying to turn them into spiritually moral people.
16: Uh-huh.
15: And, you know, once you know these things, I feel like it really changes how you see the city. Like when I'm going to walk around City Hall from now on, I'm always going to think of that. When I go near to Emma, I'm always going to think of that. Once you tune into this, it changes how you view the city, and I think it's really quite fascinating.
16: I need you to get access. We're going down in those cells. I'm very curious. I mean,
15: we're going down in those cells. I don't know if I want to.
16: We'll send Tom Seabright first. Just got a text message here from a listener. And Mo says, I went to visit the haunted prison in Ottawa. So cool. The gallows are still there. I don't know. I don't know if I had the courage for that, Jimmy. Jimmy, it's all about the Habs.
17: Absolutely. The Habs and the Sabres, Game 3 tonight at the Bell Center. 7 o'clock start time. TSN 690 has it for you. Alex Newhook, Game 7 hero. He scored the game-winning goal halfway through the third period against Tampa Bay. And he scored twice against Buffalo in Game 2. Here is the coach.
18: Phil Nui is just a competitor. He's got great feet, you know, he plays with some intensity. And for us, you know, he's really rounded up his game, you know, in the last like year or so of, you know, 200 foot player. And I think that's what you need in the playoff.
17: Victor Findlay and JP O'Connor with the play-by-play. Pre-game show starts at 5 o'clock, and the Montreal Roses are ladies in the Northern Soccer League. They're going to be in Toronto this afternoon, 1 o'clock start time. RDS will have it for you on television. Joanne?
16: Thank you so much for that, Jimmy. It is 8:30 right now on this Mother's Day Sunday. I'm looking out the window. Lots of sunshine for now. There was supposed to be some rain in the forecast. We'll get to that in just a little bit. But right now, it is time for your CTV News Update.
19: 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It's 8:30. I'm Tom Whelan with your CTV News Update. Some sun, some cloud, 12 degrees downtown. Your full forecast coming up with Joanne Brakes in just a few minutes. Here's what's making news right now. The first passengers to leave a hantavirus-hit cruise ship are being flown to a hospital in Madrid. Quebec's small businesses struggling to cope with the rising cost of fuel, and Quebec Solidaire adopts a proposal to tax the wealthiest. From the CJAD 800 Traffic Center, one major weekend-long road closure in effect. Southbound DeCary Expressway is closed from the DeCary Circle to the Gentilan entrance. That stretch of the road will reopen tomorrow morning at 5. In the news, the first plane carrying passengers evacuated from a hantavirus-hit cruise ship has flown out of Tenerife for a Madrid hospital. Spain's health minister had said Spanish citizens would be the first to disembark the ship. The vessel arrived in Tenerife in Spain's Canary Islands early this morning, and none of the passengers are showing any symptoms. 3 people have died since the outbreak began. 5 passengers who left the ship are infected with hantavirus, which can cause life-threatening illness. Meanwhile, Canadians will soon begin disembarking the ship. The ship's owner says the World Health Organization and several other international groups will screen the four Canadians and roughly 130 other asymptomatic passengers. Global Affairs Canada and the Public Health Agency of Canada have not yet commented on the next steps for the Canadian travelers. Several Canadians have been linked to the hantavirus outbreak, which hit the ship during its voyage from Argentina to Antarctica sometime after April 1st. Rising fuel costs are having an effect on the cost of just about everything. And as CTV's Matt Gilmore reports, Quebec's small businesses are feeling the pinch.
20: Business groups say fuel costs are now a major concern for more than half of small businesses. Two-thirds say they have no choice but to absorb the costs.
21: The smaller the businesses is, the harder it will be.
20: Across town at the Atwater Market, it's a similar story.
22: For sure, we need to adjust the price in the consequence. Customers are not always happy about it. Some understand it, some don't understand. For sure, it has an impact on the sales.
20: Mathieu Letourneau says fuel prices are one thing, but his biggest cost is renting this kiosk. He's asking the city for relief.
22: I sell my broccoli $7, cauliflower $9. Some people cannot afford that.
19: The owner of a local garden center at the Jean Talon Market says he hasn't raised prices for the planting season because he feels it's important for people to get out and enjoy their gardens. Delegates at the Quebec Solidaire Convention here in Montreal this weekend are debating a number of proposals, like establishing government-run grocery stores. And as CTV's Laurence Brisson-Dubreuil reports, the party has some other ideas.
23: Also on the agenda this weekend, wealth distribution through progressive taxation.
24: The people that are very, very rich in Quebec, they should contribute more so that we have effective public services and we can save the planet and do everything that is really, really helpful for everybody.
23: Quebec Solidaire members are debating a range of proposals on affordability, housing, education, and the environment as the party starts building its platform ahead of next year's general election.
19: Yesterday, the 350 delegates adopted a motion saying that if Quebec Solidaire were to form a government, it would launch a pilot project to create public non-profit grocery stores. Santé Quebec rolled out its digital health dashboard pilot project yesterday. Despite criticism over security breaches and technical issues, officials say there were very few bugs when the system went online at 4 o'clock in the morning, but some people had connection and access issues. The system is set to replace faxes, paper forms, and manual scanning. It is expected to cost taxpayers $400 million to develop and implement. The pilot project has come under criticism in recent weeks from both opposition parties and healthcare professionals, with some worried about a repeat of the 2023 Saclic fiasco. The DSN was introduced in two regions of the province, Montreal North and the Mauricie. And some of Montreal's best-known landmarks are glowing red, white, and blue as NHL playoff fever takes hold in the city. Fans in for tonight's Game 3 will surely notice the many Canadian flags displayed in the windows of downtown businesses, but if they look up, they'll see the Habs colors flashing atop Placeville Marie or on the Sun Life building with its impressive colonnades. Elsewhere in the city, landmarks like the Biosphere, the Montreal Casino, and that giant Ferris wheel in the Old Port will also be glowing in red, white, and blue. More news, including the story of a Habs superfan in Ontario who built a shrine to the team, at ctvnewsmontreal.ca. Your next CTV News update at 9 o'clock.
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16: 836, 12 degrees on this Sunday, Mother's Day morning. Just a few moments ago, we were speaking with Tom Seawright, our Montreal expert, about the interesting, very interesting history of the prisons here in Montreal, which included Bordeaux. And a listener just texted, said another famous escape from Bordeaux jail is Lucien Rivard in 1965. He was on the loose for 4 months and it caused a political scandal. I used to live a few streets away and we found out that he had hidden in the house across the street for a few days. Isn't that wild? Isn't that wild? So I love having Tom Seward on. He's always got... You know, his love for the city is something, but we always discover something new as well. Hey, I wanted to remind you that tonight at 8 on the TED Radio Hour, host Manoush Zomorodi and philosopher Megan Sullivan are going to be discussing the philosophy of our decisions, how we manage our modern problems, our woes, the news is bad, how we can apply philosophy to our everyday lives and how we can handle all of this onslaught of stress that we've been feeling. That is tonight at 8 on the TED Radio Hour right here on CJAD 800. Let's take a look at this weather, shall we, for today. 12 degrees currently, 17 is the high. 30% chance of showers. Keep that in mind. Tonight's a cooler evening. We're talking about 5 degrees. So if you're heading out there to watch the Habs on the big jumbo screens outside there at the Bell Center, layer, bundle up, layer up, because it looks like it's going to be a cool evening. Tomorrow, Monday, to start the work week, 13 degrees with a 40% chance of showers. That's the high. 5 is the low. Tuesday looks not bad at all. Sunny, 16 is the high, low of 6. And then Wednesday, the rain kicks in and kind of takes hold for the rest of the week there. Coming up in just a few moments, our PhD in psychology, Dr. Jennifer Russell, is joining us to talk about motherhood on this Mother's Day. It is, you know, partly sunshine and lollipops and lots of love and affection and cuddles, but it's also a very stressful thing. You never stop worrying. You change so much. Your brain changes. Your body changes. We're going to talk about the psychology of motherhood. That's coming up. 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
16: 12 degrees, 8:41 right now on this Sunday morning. Dr. Jennifer Russell is our psychologist here on Weekends with Joanne Brakus, and we are discussing the psychology of motherhood, the good, the bad, the ugly, everything in between. First of all, happy Mother's Day to you, Dr. Russell.
1: Happy Mother's Day to you, John.
16: Okay, we got lots to talk about because, you know, it's a job that we love. It's a stressful job. But it's also it's like psychologically one of the most intense things you can experience.
1: Yeah, very intense, very complex.
16: Yeah, so let's talk about that. Let's talk about the changes emotionally.
1: Mm-hmm. Well, it's interesting because, I mean, psychologically speaking, there are all of these things that go on when someone becomes a mother. Your brain becomes really tuned in, right? Scanning for danger, vulnerability, attachment. And moms kind of describe suddenly it's like your heart's living outside your body, right? Like it's this constant emotional diligence, but it brings all this meaning and love. And so it's this intense love, intense responsibility. We're just firing on all cylinders all the time.
16: Yeah, it's like all of the emotions happening at once. And then you add to that, and I find this to be especially true. I mean, my boys are 8 and the other one just turned 10, right? So I'm still in the beginning phases of this. But I will say to you that there is a point in time where you think, where am I? Who am I? And you lose yourself at some point.
1: Yeah. It's such a good point. You do. Moms, you know, they become so invested in the care of the children. They talk about just being the emotional container for the whole family, right? And so often what happens is that a mom's kind of personal needs, they move away. They're at the bottom of the list somewhere. And so one day a mom might look up and go, wait a minute, who am I again? You know, what do I like to do?
16: And it's so interesting because I was telling my boys the other day, I said, I promise you that I'm a fun person, except that the only thing they hear is no, stop fighting, don't do this. But you know, right. I remember fun Joanne. Let's talk about that exhaustion factor that does happen, right? Because it is, and this isn't to poo-poo on the experience. This is kind of when you pull the curtain back.
1: Well, that's right, because moms, they're carrying hundreds of small responsibilities all at the same time, right? And so mothers are often under a lot of cognitive strain. It's hard to switch off. Even when a mother is resting, they still, in their brain, right, they're planning, they're worrying, organizing, anticipating, okay, what's happening at school this week? What am I going to make for dinner? And so there is this constant, chronic kind of sense of emotional responsibility, and moms get burned out.
16: Yeah, and it's interesting because there's also almost no time for a burnout, which is not a healthy thing.
1: Right.
16: It's not, and we'll get to that in a bit. But I want to talk about pressure and guilt when it comes to motherhood. Is it pressure from the other moms? Is it pressure that, you know, the time is passing quickly? I mean, how does this all factor into our everyday lives?
1: The pressure comes from a lot of different places, right? Moms, they want to be devoted. They want to be independent. They're supposed to maintain their career, relationship, friendships, fitness. Like, there's a lot of pressure on moms. And then, of course, we've talked often about social media, right? All these curated, perfect mothers that we can see on social media, and that can make you feel less than, that you're not living up. But that, you know, that, and then there's that guilt, because many moms will say, no matter how great a job I'm doing, there's always something more I feel I could have done.
16: Yeah, that happens to me about 20 times a day. I will not lie.
1: Yeah.
16: I want to talk about grief first, and then I want to talk about the loneliness of motherhood sometimes. So let's go with grief first.
1: Sure. Well, and grief, you know, it's interesting. Parenting is full of little endings. Right?
16: Yeah.
1: The first day of school, as the kids sort of grow out of needing comfort, moving away, becoming adults. And it's complicated because you want your kids to develop. It's exciting that they're hitting milestones. But the love part and the grief part can be very deeply connected because, as they grow, as they develop, they also move, begin to
16: let go.
1: Right? They let go. And so, you know, the more deeply something matters, the more vulnerable people feel about it emotionally.
16: Yeah. And you know, it's funny because years ago we talked to, and you were saying to me, just remember that there's going to be a last time that they let you pick them up and the last time that they let you hold their hands in public. And I thought, what is this woman talking about? But that's what it is, right? It's a series of little endings. Yeah.
1: It is. And one day you turn around and you go, wait, I can't remember the last time that he reached out for me to pick him up, you know?
16: Oh my goodness.
1: I don't know if I could carry him anymore. Yeah. Yeah. And then, you know, so it can be overwhelming. It can be lonely, right? Moms are so focused on caring for everyone else that they can feel disconnected.
16: I know that there are mothers listening to us, grandmothers listening to us, single moms listening to us. Amen to the single moms. So much love to the single. They deserve their own day. Yeah. They deserve anything that they want. Advice to a mom right now who's listening and saying, it's too hard. It's overwhelming.
1: I think my number one advice would be, listen, self-sacrifice can't be your only operating mode forever, right? And that little moments matter, you know, support matters, friendship matters, you matter. You know, motherhood is joyful, it's grief-filled, it's beautiful, it's hard. moms are caring a lot, so I'd send a big Happy Mother's Day, and you deserve to be pampered to all the moms out there today.
16: Yeah, and again, we just mentioned the single moms, but yeah, big shout out, big love to all the single moms out there. Dr. Russell, thank you so much for taking the time, and hopefully you're spoiled and pampered as well. Have a great one.
1: You too. Bye-bye.
16: All right. It is 8:48 right now. Bill Brownstein will be joining us with a look back at last night's SNL, and Chelsea Handler. She's got a new Netflix special. Jimmy said we can't air any of it because there's too many bad words, but we'll still take a look. 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
0: We have more good news. It is Mother's Day tomorrow. And I know normally SNL flies all the cast moms in for the show, first class, no expense spared. Apparently that was going to happen again this year, but then Spirit Airlines shut down. So for all of you waiting to see the cast moms, I'm sorry, it ain't happening tonight.
16: A little snippet there from, that was Matt Damon on last night's SNL. Bill Brownstein joins us, as he always does on the show, to have a closer look. Good morning to you, Bill.
4: Good morning and happy Mother's Day, Joe.
16: Aw, thank you so much. Matt Damon talking about Mother's Day as well. How did he do? Because he is the bona fide star.
4: Kind of very interesting on certain levels. The cold opening was another one of these brilliant things with our friend Colin Jost doing Pete Hegseth. And we had, of course, Ansari, Aziz Ansari, doing Kash Patel. And then who steps in but Matt Damon doing Judge Brett Kavanaugh. And they're all drunk out of their minds in a Washington restaurant. And, I mean, they're all boasting about Hegseth has started a war, getting so proud of himself. And then we have Brett Kavanaugh saying, and he killed abortion in the country, your body, my choice. And
16: oh, my goodness.
4: Cash Patel going on, who's has his own line of bourbon that he has put out. And they're like basically boasting about all the wonderful things they can do as drunks working for the Trump cabinet. Anyway, it was very, very interesting. There were some excellent segments, I got to say. Matt Damon at the very end does a thing where it's about the crumbling marriages of auctioneers, where he goes up against Sari Sherman, who's a brilliant cast member, and like they're auctioneers, but doing it in an auctioneer style fashion about all the things that are wrong with their marriage. It's absolutely brilliant. And then the Weekend Update, always up to par. I mean, everything to hit on, like, that's been going on, but in particular, cast member Jeremy Culhane does a absolutely incredible impression of Tucker Carlson, and with that ridiculous laugh of his taking on the Met Gala and all the rest and wokeness, and it's really, really classic. So if you taped it, you want to check that stuff out. It will be one of the best segments of the year.
16: And it's interesting because last week you were saying, you know, because they had the host was younger, and so maybe less politics, but this week more politics. So it's really good to see that shift. Okay.
4: And I can't forget our buddy Noah Kahn, who was like great. He did very tortured as usual. The Great Divide, a brilliant performance of that, and plus another one. And he has that angst, but he gets away with kind of like a Dylan on a certain level, but who can sing better.
16: Yes, very interesting. That's exactly, you hit the nail on the head there, Bill, with that one. Okay, we were going to play audio for Chelsea Handler's new special.
4: We couldn't find anything.
16: We couldn't find it. It's called Chelsea Handler, The Feeling. It's on Netflix now. Bill, for those who don't know Chelsea Handler, she's, you know, she was a television host, she's a comedian. She tells it like it is.
4: She's a character. Like, she leaves people either very hot, very, very cold, and all the rest. But here, she's really angry. She begins this special talking, like, really taking shots at her family, her brothers, sisters, parents. Her father was a used car salesman, and all the rest. Like, it's like nasty, nasty, nasty. And then, like, halfway through, the tide kind of turns, and she goes on about how, this mocking sort of situation where she's been trying to get in touch with Andrew Cuomo to go out on a date with him, and it backfires and all the rest, but it's insistent on tearing him down. And then she goes on, but she's got this very close relationship. I had no idea. I thought she was joking. It's not joking with the President George W. Bush's daughters, Kate and Barbara and Jenna, that is. And she goes up to Kennebunkport, where George W. hangs out as well, and a very awkward relationship with him. But I had no idea that she would be so tight with the sisters.
16: Yeah, she's got a very sort of colorful and interesting past. And you're right, she's acerbic. Like, she when she wants to take someone down, she does. So that's
4: vicious.
16: So that's Chelsea Handler, The Feeling, again on Netflix. We can't play a clip because too many bad words, but we do have a clip about the next one. This is called The Jury, and it's on BritBox. Jim, we have sound.
15: Brit, you were once very much in love. It's one of the reasons we were so keen to have, you know, someone who had experience of life. But equally, it's why we're so concerned to make the right decision. Now, the rector is keen that you go, you know, take this time and find resolution in this matter. Then either recommit yourself and take your vows, or
17: don't come back at school.
15: Oh, that's not what he said.
17: Yes, it is.
16: I'm guessing someone was in traffic for this clip. What is the jury?
4: Now, this is really interesting. It first aired in 2002, and it's just been released now. It is an absolutely magnificent courtroom drama on two different levels. First involves the case of a 15-year-old Sikh defendant who was accused of brutally murdering a classmate who had been bullying him, and the case is divided like Britain. You've got the right-wingers, ready to, just basically, destroy the family, and then you've got the other side who are a little more liberal. Anyways, in the midst of all this, there's a jury of 12 people, and we get insights like you never see with a jury. Like, they're conflicted with this case, of course, but on another level, they've got their own conflict, and it plays, so splendidly. You remember Gerard Butler way back when? This is one of his first acting appearances back in 2002, I guess, and he is really sensational as a juror who's just out of rehab, smitten by another juror who's married, and the writing is so spot on that it shouldn't come as a surprise that it's created by one of the very best in the business, Peter Morgan, who's the guy who's written episodes of The Crown, Queen, Frost Nixon.
16: Oh, okay.
4: And so on and so forth. Anyway, you will love this.
16: That's the jury.
4: Money back guaranteed.
16: Money back guaranteed. That's the jury on BritBox. Bill Brownstein, have a fantastic Sunday. We'll speak again very soon.
4: You bet.
16: We do have a celebration to get to. The celebration is for Audrey. And it says, please wish Audrey a very happy birthday and a lovely day from Maya. Happy birthday to Audrey. That does it for this Mother's Day edition of Weekends with Joanne Vrakas. And again, I hope I got to all of the messages that you sent. Jimmy and I did our best to sort of collect them as they were coming in throughout the show. If you're celebrating, hope you get all the love you want. If, like me, you've lost your mom and it's a particularly difficult day, I'm with you. We love you. And, happy Mother's Day. Nonetheless, I want to thank Jimmy and I want to thank Tom. There he is. They're both waving at me for putting together another great show with me. And the rumblings that you hear, that's Joey Elias and Jay Farrar. Louder. Hosts of the trivia show. How are you, gentlemen?
18: I'm good, yeah. Sorry we're so loud. We're large and cumbersome and clumsy.
16: You're dudes, you're men's. Yeah. Thank you, by the way, for my little mini Snickers that you brought me yesterday. I got a little peanut stuck in the back of my tooth, but it was worth it. It was worth it. What's going on today's show?
18: Well, the audio quiz we're going to dip into Mother's Day. Mm. There's a ton of songs that have mother or something that you would call your mom in the song title or the lyric.
16: Okay.
18: So better know your songs with mom in them.
16: Okay. We played one, but I don't think you're going to have it. It's from the Spice Girls?
18: No.
16: Okay.
18: No. Mom. I don't need that in my algorithm.
16: I set it next to your phone.
18: Trivia show has done a number on my algorithm on YouTube. Yeah.
16: You guys must get the weirdest things.
18: I'm getting country songs, stuff I wouldn't, glam pop from the early 90s, stuff I probably would never listen to.
16: You know what? This expanding your mind. You should dip your toe into some glam pop.
18: It's been very good for me.
16: Yeah. Do we have any prizes we want to talk about?
18: Yeah, of course. We have later on in the show, the slingshot. Luke Combs at Parc Jean Drapeau.
16: Yeah. Ooh.
18: Tickets, yeah.
16: Fancy pants. That's
18: going to screw up Joey's algorithm on YouTube as well.
19: I don't mind Luke Combs.
18: No, he's great.
19: Yeah.
18: Yeah, he's a great performer.
16: And it's good for you guys to expand your brains through the algorithm.
18: I just looked up one Eiffel song, that Bada Bee Bada Boo.
16: Oh, yeah. Yeah.
18: And
19: the
18: selections that they keep sending me are what is this?
16: I love it.
18: Fantastic.
16: I love it. All right, that does it for me. I'll be back next Saturday and Sunday. It is 9 o'clock and it's time for your CTV News update.
20: Good morning. It's 9 o'clock. I'm Tom Whalen with your CTV News update. 12 degrees and a little bit of sun, a little bit of cloud in downtown Montreal. Your full forecast coming up in just a couple of minutes. Here's what's making news right now. Canadian passengers scheduled to be among the next to leave a hantavirus-stricken ship in the Canary Islands. Garden centers and other small businesses in the province seeing fuel prices eat into their profits and want a seat at the Habs game tonight? It'll cost you. With the latest from the CJAD 800 Traffic Center, time now to say good morning to Jill Fitzgerald.
17: Good morning. We are still dealing with the weekend-long closure of the DeCary southbound down to Jean Talon. You can access the Jean Talon entrance to the DeCary southbound via DeCary Boulevard. 40 eastbound will get you there. Service road as well of the 40 westbound, Jean Talon, Devonshire. So there are options, including 13 southbound, which was extremely busy yesterday, but so far it is working well. 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Next report, 9:15.
20: In the news, as the first passengers, mostly Spanish nationals, disembark from the MV Hondius in the Canary Islands this morning, Spanish Health Minister Monica Garcia told reporters at the port that the operation is going as planned and they continue ferrying the passengers out at a steady clip.
19: The next passenger should to be the passengers of Netherlands, for France, Canada, Netherlands, UK, and Turkey, Ireland, and United States of America.
20: Global Affairs Canada and the Public Health Agency of Canada have not yet commented on next steps for the Canadian travelers. Several Canadians have been linked to the hantavirus outbreak, which hit the ship during its voyage from Argentina to Antarctica sometime after April 1st. This weekend is one of the biggest for garden centers, but as CTV's Matt Gilmore explains, fuel costs are weighing heavily on the minds of the owners of those centers.
21: The flower centers at Jean Talon Market are buzzing with activity.
22: Every Mother's Day, this is our tradition. 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
21: After a long winter and chilly start to spring, Luigi Bono from Jardin Chez Michel is hoping this weekend will kickstart his season.
23: I think it's very important for everyone to do their garden. It keeps the heart in a well-being.
21: But rising costs are making him worried.
23: Seed prices, fertilizer prices, shipping prices have gone up a lot. We also use machinery, so oil fuel and diesel.
21: Like many other small businesses in Quebec, Bono has decided not to pass the costs along to his customers.
23: We're fighting against giants. Walmart, Costco, all those big corporations are selling flowers, so we got to adapt and we got to take the hit.
20: The Canadian Federation of Independent Businesses Quebec says that two-thirds of the province's small businesses report having no choice but to absorb the costs and lower profits. Delegates at the Quebec Solidaire Convention here in Montreal this weekend are debating a number of proposals like raising taxes for the wealthy. Another idea they're floating is government-run grocery stores. CTV's Laurence Brisson-Dubreuil reports.
24: As grocery prices keep climbing, Quebec Solidaire says it wants to shake up who controls the food market. Alejandra Zaga-Mendez says the current system just isn't cutting it.
25: It's 80% of the distribution and the sales are among the hands of the grocery giants, and they are doing it for profit.
24: One of the party's biggest proposals, a network of non-profit public grocery stores. Solidarity says buying in bulk and selling wholesale would allow people to access healthy local food without being squeezed at the checkout.
26: It's really important because right now people are starving. They are spending so much money. They are getting more debts because they have to pay for the price of the grocery that keeps going up.
24: The party also wants to cap large grocery chains' profit margins at 2% and ban practices like shrinkflation and what it calls false promotions.
20: With the proposal, the party is taking a page from New York City's new socialist mayor, Zoran Mamdani, who has promised a public grocery store in each of the Big Apple's boroughs. European ambassadors say Russia's meddling in the Baltic Sea offers a preview of tactics that could be deployed in Canada's high north.
27: A panel discussion at the Polish embassy in Ottawa focused on Nordic and Baltic
1: Baltic countries' responses to Russian threats and sabotage. Polish Ambassador Witold Jelski cited an explosion last November on a rail line used to transport military goods to Ukraine. Swedish Ambassador Sinja Burstaller says her country suffered damage to telecom towers and aggressive cyber attacks. Liberal MP Ahmed Hussein says Canadian governments could learn from Sweden's efforts to guard against Russia's increasingly brazen attacks. Jason White, The Canadian Press.
6: And the Montreal Canadiens will be hosting the Buffalo Sabres at the Bell Centre tonight for Game 3 of their second-round playoff series. Teams now tied at a game apiece. There will be another sellout crowd inside the Bell Centre with a last-minute ticket going for as much as $8,000 or even higher. Habs management have added a third screen to accommodate the overflow crowd at the viewing party outside the arena. Game time is 7 o'clock. You can tune in to TSN 690 starting at 5 for all the action and the pregame show. 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A mix of sun and cloud today, windy and a high of 17. Partly cloudy and plus 5 overnight. Tomorrow, another mix of sun and cloud, perhaps an afternoon shower, 13 degrees for a high. Then sunny and 16 on Tuesday. Right now, we have a sun cloud mix and it is 12 degrees in downtown Montreal. 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
1: Good morning, and happy Mother's Day to everybody partaking in the festivities. I have received nothing yet.
2: No?
1: Nope. Huh. Nothing for Mother's Day.
2: Nothing.

0: CJD 800. I'm Joey Elias. Of course, that is Jay Farrar. Good morning.
1: Good morning. I've been called mother before, but it's usually followed by another word.
0: Yeah, you and me both.
1: Yeah.
0: Usually when we're together.
1: Yes. There they are.
0: Yeah, we're back. By the way, before we start, I just want to, I was at a fundraiser on Wednesday.
1: Yeah.
0: Over at the Children's Hospital. It was called Boozy-ish Bingo because they couldn't serve real alcohol at the Children's.
1: Oh, well, yeah. Right. Clearly. Yeah, naturally.
0: So they had mocktails, if you will.
1: Mm-hmm.
0: And it was a great time. Just want to say to Melissa, who was the organizer, and her entire staff, job well done. Thank you so much for including me. Not easy. I know it sounds easy, calling bingo.
1: Yeah.
0: But at some point, somebody's like, could you be funny? And I was like, what is funny about calling out numbers? And then I made one joke.
1: Yeah.
0: One joke.
1: No.
0: It was a little off color.
1: Yep.
0: And nothing.
1: Yeah. You know, just, I just want to congratulate you for getting through a boozeless gig at all. Well done.
0: Thanks, man.
1: Yeah.
0: Yeah, it wasn't bad.
1: Yeah. Can you be funny?
0: It was the worst.
1: B9.
0: Oh.
1: Just be funny.
0: And what was it? I knew B4, everybody goes in after.
1: Yeah.
0: But I did not know this one. B7.
1: Yeah.
0: Is where bees go when they die.
1: Oh, my God.
0: This is what I was listening to.
1: Right.
0: And I couldn't say anything, you know, because these are serious people that paid money for charity. But let's be honest.
1: Did you watch any Better Call Saul to get some tips on how to do bingo?
0: No, I've had some experience because when my grandma was alive, I would go on Fridays and I would play.
1: Oh, you would play?
0: Yeah, I would play bingo with all
1: the little marker and the...
0: It doesn't matter what age you are.
1: Yeah.
0: You get, like, my grandmother
1: was
0: in her 90s.
1: Yeah.
0: And it was competitive.
1: Yeah.
0: You know what I mean?
1: Started to get a little prickly.
0: Oh, yeah.
1: A little thorny, you know, amongst the participants.
0: Oh, listen, they would yell bingo and somebody be like, count it up! You know, they would be like, yeah. And they were playing for like a toonie or something like that, but that's what it is.
1: Who is that, Mildred? Make sure you counter card.
0: Oh, look at that. And, I just got a text message.
1: Yes.
0: From Melissa.
1: Oh.
0: And it says, they raised $23,000.
1: Wow. Congratulations.
0: So well done again. And that all goes to, basically the oncology department at the Children's, mostly for families who can't really, they don't live in the city.
1: Yeah.
0: And because of circumstance, they can't afford to come into the city.
1: Right.
0: So this is, they will pick them up. Bring him to the hospital, bring him back, all that. It was just a great cause. It was a great night. And now let's get back into this little show here. We have some great prizes today. Well, later on for the showdown, we have a $100 gift card to Marathon Souvlaki, which is very, very popular. A pair of tickets to go see Luke Combs at Parc Jean-Drapeau, Friday, May 29th. That's for the Slingshot.
1: Mm-hmm.
0: For the Brainbuster, Starter, and Dr. Joe, a little later, we have $100 at Morella's. And now for...
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0: What are we playing for in the audio quiz? It's $50 over at Gilbert and Daughter over at 49 Donegany. Met somebody, actually, who won the gift certificate and said they went and they bought themselves something. I don't know if it was a blouse or something. They said the staff was so friendly and so helpful over at Gilbert and Daughter. So there you go. $50 up for grabs over at the audio quiz for Gilbert and Daughter. What are we playing? So it is Mother's Day today, and there are many a song with the word mother, or another word you would call your mom, in the title of the song or in the lyrics. So if you can give me the artist, great. If you can give me the song, even better, let us try for the first one.
3: No, I would not give you false hope on this strange mournful day.
1: You're not starting easy there. That's I like that.
0: Yeah, there's a couple of very easy ones in this.
1: Yeah, but you didn't start off easy. Sometimes I like to start off with an easy one just to warm things up, but I like that you went right, that teacher is still in your head saying, your show's too easy. It's too easy, you know.
0: And
1: after our show a couple
0: that
1: of
0: or
1: ago.
0: It was, I cut this all after the bingo. And I'm like, I'll get even with you people.
1: Yeah. Not funny, you say.
0: It was a self-pleasure joke.
1: That's right.
0: That's what it was.
1: Yeah.
0: And
1: in the end, that's all you have.
0: It went nothing. It went nowhere.
1: No.
0: Let us go

0: to Brian. Good morning. Brian?
1: Yes, sir.
0: Hey, how are you?
1: Good, you?
0: I can't complain. The sun's up. I'm up. It's all good.
1: I'm having a cup of coffee, gourmet coffee.
0: Oh geez. There you go. Yeah.
1: Oh, it's excellent.
0: It is.
1: People out there, it's excellent.
2: Oh, good.
0: Yeah, we're not joking. That is one of the better cups of coffee that I've had in the city.
2: Yeah.
0: Yeah. To be very honest.
2: Yeah, we say it's number one. We'll say it's number one.
0: Yeah. Brian, did you hear the clip?
1: Yes, I did. That is the Mother and Child Reunion by Paul Simon.
0: There you go. Oh, yes, it is.
2: Good start.
0: Yeah. Well done. Are you a big Paul Simon fan?
1: Well, I like Paul Simon. I like Simon and Garfunkel.
2: Oh, yeah.
0: Yeah.
1: I mean, he's got so much from so many years.
2: Yep.
1: Well, I don't like all of his stuff.
0: I get that. I understand that. Well, guess what? You started us off on the great way. You know, you got it right off the hop, and I'm going to put you on hold. We're going to get your info. How's that?
1: Thank you.
0: All right. Rocking and rolling. Before we check traffic, let's play the next clip.
3: Mama told me when I was young.
0: Yeah.
2: I love that song.
0: 514-790-0800, but it is 9:15. Time to send it over to the CJD Traffic Center. I believe it's Jill Fitzgerald. Good morning.
4: It is. Good morning. We are dealing with the weekend-long closure of the top of the southbound side of DeKaria. It is shut down as far as the Jean Talon entrance, where you can gain access via the service road, DeKaria Boulevard. So, of course, accessing that via the 40 eastbound. You can travel over to Cavendish on the westbound side of the service road. Also, Jean Talon or Devonshire. 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

0: It's the Trivia Show here on CJAD 800. Coming in with Paul Simon, Mother Child Reunion, because the audio quiz today is songs with mother in the title or the lyrics. But before we continue, Jay has a little somber note to share with us.
1: Yeah, there was a message posted by the fine folks over at Gilbert and Daughter, a sad message earlier this week. It said, "It is with great sadness that we announce the passing of our beloved Nona Santina. Many of you knew her not only as part of the Gilbert and Daughter team, but as Nona, the warm smile that greeted you, the kind heart behind the counter, and the woman who made everyone feel like family. She poured so much love into our store and into every person who walked through our doors. She was loved by so many, and the love she gave will forever live on in all of us. Thank you to everyone who shared laughs, stories, and special moments with her over the years. Nona will be deeply missed, but never forgotten." So our condolences and all of our love over, Gilbert and Daughter is a part of the family, the CJD 800 family, and especially, of course, the Trivia Show family for decades now. So, from Joey and I and the rest of the team here at CJD 800, our condolences to our friends at Gilbert and Daughter.
0: Yep. Nothing worse, you know, than, Nona. But anyway, we do continue with the audio quiz. This was the last clip we played before the break.
2: Mama told me when I was young.
0: Good morning, Tina.
3: Good morning. How are you?
0: I am good. How are you? Happy Mother's Day.
3: Thank you. Happy Mother's Day to all the mamas out there.
0: There you go.
3: Listening.
0: Did you hear the clip?
3: Yes, I did hear the clip, and it's Simple Man by Lynyrd Skynyrd.
0: Yeah.
1: Way to go, Tina.
0: Tina, there is no fooling you.
1: Yeah.
3: There's no. That was in my era, so I remember.
1: I love the energy, Tina.
0: Yeah, me too.
1: Yeah.
0: Well, Tina, enjoy your afternoon and the rest of your day. I'm going to put you on hold. You'll talk to Dean, and you're now in the draw.
3: Great. All the best, and have a lovely afternoon.
0: Thank you. You too.
3: Bye-bye.
0: Oh, so friendly.
1: Yeah.
0: I'm not used to that.
1: Tina's the best.
0: I'm not used to people being friendly. Tell a joke.
1: Can you be funny, please?
0: I'm on the bus, man.
1: B7, where bees go to heaven.
0: Yep. I learned that the other day.
1: Yep.
0: Oh, Jimmy, let us play the next one.
2: Mother Mary comes to me.
1: Oh, yeah.
0: That's it.
1: There you go. That's
0: all you need.
1: Yeah, that's one of the easier ones.
0: But, well, that's the one I think everybody was expecting.
1: Yeah.
0: And I wasn't going to start with that, but, And now we say, Stuart.
4: How you doing?
0: How are you?
4: Very good. I'd like to wish my mother a happy Mother's Day.
0: Happy Mother's Day, Stuart. What's your mom's name?
4: Her name is Libby.
0: Libby, happy Mother's Day, Libby, from your son, Stuart.
4: And the whole family, obviously, too.
1: Sure.
0: Oh, are you? We don't want to leave those, everybody out. Other than that, I'm sure you know this song, Stuart.
4: Oh, of course. The Beatles, The Fabulous Four.
0: Mm-hmm. Yeah, what's the name of the song?
4: Can I hear it again?
0: Of course.
2: Mother Mary comes to me.
0: Yeah.
1: Speaking words of wisdom, Stuart.
0: Nicely done.
4: My late uncle's favorite band.
0: Ah, well, him and numerous others.
1: Yeah, millions of others, yeah.
0: But guess what, Stuart? You're now in the draw for $50 over at Gilbert and Daughter, so don't go anywhere. Putting you on hold, you will talk to Dean, and you are in the draw. How's that sound?
4: Sounds great.
0: Excellent. Thanks for playing along.
4: Okay.
0: All right. Oh, now we're going. I wonder if people get this one. I will say, I don't mind this being on the algorithm.
1: You don't mind it?
0: No.
1: Yeah.
0: It's kind of my guilty pleasure.
1: Yeah, for sure.
0: This band.
1: Yeah.
0: This band is my guilty pleasure.
1: Yeah.
0: I don't know why. Good morning, Barbara.
5: Good morning.
0: Happy Mother's Day to you.
5: Thank you very much. That would be the Bee Gees, Staying
0: Alive. Yeah.
1: Way to go, Barbara.
5: Thank you. I love the Bee Gees.
1: Yeah.
0: Yeah.
5: I'm not ashamed to say it.
0: Right? They're just really, really good. And it's hard, even if you're by yourself, it's hard not to kind of just boogie along when any of their songs come on. You know what I mean?
1: Barbara, were you hitting the disco clubs with your bell bottoms in 1978?
5: I was a little young.
1: Too young. Yeah. Yeah, that's okay. It came back in the 90s disco, so.
0: While you were waiting on hold, though, were you strutting?
5: Absolutely.
0: There, that's all that matters.
1: Did you have a paint bucket in your hand?
0: The only way you can.
1: That's right.
0: Well, guess what, Barbara? This is a good way to start off your Mother's Day because you're now in the draw. How's that?
5: Thank you very much, and I'll say, go Habs, go.
0: Yes.
1: Go Habs, go.
0: Big game tonight.
1: Game three.
0: Don't go anywhere. Putting you on hold.
5: Thank you.
0: There's a big board by the coffee machine.
1: Yeah, I saw it.
0: Did you put your...
1: No. No, I'm not a wagering man.
0: It's not wagering. It's just about
1: being right about something.
0: Yeah,
1: yeah.
0: You know, and giving everybody else grief if you are right.
1: That's right.
0: Yeah,
1: that's right.
0: But I'm not going to win.
1: No,
0: no. We are playing the audio quiz. It's songs with mother in the title or the lyrics. We have $50 up for grabs at Gilbert and Daughter. We've had Paul Simon and Lynyrd Skynyrd, the Beatles, the Bee Gees, and now.
6: When I was just a little girl, I asked my mother, what will I be?
1: I love that song.
0: It's not bad.
1: Yeah, I know. It's great. It's great, especially when it's in a Hitchcock film.
0: Oh, I see what
1: yeah.
0: you did there. Good morning, Rick.
7: Wow. That's, you gave me, I heard two softballs in there. That would be
1: yeah, you did. You did.
7: And I actually phoned in for the Lynyrd Skynyrd because I'm a big Lynyrd Skynyrd fan. Unfortunately, I'm going to draw a blank on this one. Although I believe the artist, can I say the artist's name?
0: Sure.
7: Doris Day. It sounds like Doris Day.
0: It is it Doris is. Day.
1: It is.
7: And I don't know any Doris Day songs. All I know, great actress with Rock Hudson.
0: That's there you go.
7: That's my trivia.
1: Yeah.
0: Do you want to hear it and just hazard a guess?
7: All right, let's go for it.
0: All right.
6: When I was just a little girl, I asked my mother, what will I be?
7: Mm-hmm. Sure, a real guess, what will I be?
0: Mm. No.
7: No problem, guys. Have yourself a great rest of the day,
0: yeah.
7: And go Habs, go.
0: Yeah, and call back later if you want part of the show. Absolutely. Yeah.
7: Thank you very much.
0: All right.
1: So, I love all the trivia that he had surrounding the answer.
0: Yeah.
1: Yeah. See, he had his bearings.
0: I honestly thought it was going to be Doris Day that was tough.
1: Yeah.
0: Not the title of the song. But I have been wrong before. You know? Good morning, Gabrielle.
8: I'm telling you, every time I call, it's always the same thing. You give me the really hard ones.
1: No. Oh, Gabrielle, I swear we're not picking on you.
0: Yeah. But
8: I don't know. I think it flashes on your screen.
1: There's Gabrielle.
0: You want to hear it again?
1: Yeah,
8: okay.
0: All right.
6: When I was just a little girl, I asked my mother, what will I be?
1: Will I be pretty?
0: Yeah.
1: Will I be rich?
0: Oh, nope, not I.
1: Here's what she said.
8: Did the other caller have it partially right?
0: Yes. It was Doris Day. Mm-hmm. We know that.
8: Mm-hmm. So she sings something called Will Be, or something like that?
0: Yeah. It's que sera, sera, whatever will be, will be.
1: Whatever will be is in parentheses, so it counts, I guess.
0: Yeah.
8: Oh, I see. The song is called que sera, is it?
0: Yeah, que sera, sera, whatever will be, will be.
1: Yeah, from the movie The Man Who Knew Too Much, the Albert Hitchcock film.
8: No, I can't say I've ever seen that.
0: Well, it sounded like you knew too much because you got that one right.
1: Yep.
0: And, Gabrielle, I hope you have a wonderful Mother's Day. I'm going to put you on hold. You'll talk to Dean. You're now in the draw for $50 over at Gilbert and Daughter.
8: Thank you, guys.
0: All right. This is the song that I think is going to cause some trouble.
1: That video terrified me as a child.
0: That song, when the first time I heard that song, I was like, whoa.
1: Yeah.
0: What is this?
1: It's an awesome song.
0: It's a great song. Yeah. It's from a great album. And, hopefully somebody like, is it Michelle?
9: Yes, it is.
0: Hello, Michelle. How are you?
9: Good. I'm well. Thanks.
0: Excellent.
9: Happy Mother's Day.
0: Happy Mother's Day to, yours and your whole family celebrating. Did you hear that clip?
9: Yes. Can you play it again?
0: Of course.
1: Oh.
0: I love that part.
1: Oh.
9: No clue.
0: No way.
9: No clue.
0: I will say this is like a late 80s, early 90s song, if that gives you any help. No?
1: I think it's a little earlier than that, actually.
0: Yeah, it's mid-80s, I think. 84, 85?
1: Yeah, 83.
0: There you go.
1: Yeah.
0: Michelle, I guess we'll talk a little later. You call back. How's that?
4: You bet.
0: Thanks all much. Right. Thank you.
10: Oh.
0: Let's play that one more time, Jimmy.
1: That's what I sounded like when I had COVID.
0: Yeah, that's a good thing.
1: Yeah.
0: Again, 514-790-0800 if you know that or just want to participate in the audio quiz, songs with mother in the title or the lyrics. But it is 9:30, time to send it over to the CTV newsroom. Here is Tom Whalen.
11: Good morning. It's 9:30. I'm Tom Whalen with your CTV News Update. Here's what's making news right now. Canadians listed as being among the next passengers scheduled to disembark from a hantavirus-stricken cruise ship now docked in the Canary Islands. Spanish nationals have already left the ship and are en route to a military hospital in Madrid where they will be under quarantine. Delegates at the Quebec Solidaire Convention here in Montreal this weekend are debating a number of proposals like raising taxes for the wealthy. Yesterday, 350 delegates adopted a motion saying that if Quebec Solidaire were to form government, it would launch a pilot project to create public nonprofit grocery stores. And we are just hours away from the first home game for the Montreal Canadiens in the second round of the playoffs. The city is awash in red, white, and blue. Not only are Canadian flags flying over all over town, many of the city's landmarks, like Place Ville-Marie and Sunlight Building, are being lit up in the Habs colors. More news at ctvnewsmontreal.ca. And now with the latest from the CJAD 800 Traffic Center, here is Jill Fitzgerald.
12: Having a look at Autoroute 13 southbound, still working well despite the closure of the top of the southbound side of DeCary. You can access DeCary southbound via the service road at the Jean Talon entrance. So possible detours there include the 13 that was very difficult yesterday, not the case at the moment. Other potential detours, if you are around the DeCary Circle, the service road of the 40 westbound, Devonshire and Jean Talon. 25 southbound has volume from Sherbrooke already for the outbound tunnel. This week at Adonis, save on boneless chicken breasts at $5.99 a pound or $13.21 per kilo. 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Traffic and transit every 15 minutes on CJAD 800. Next report, 9:45.
11: Your Dormez-vous Weather Center forecast. A mix of sun and cloud today, windy and a high of 17. Partly cloudy and plus 5 overnight. Tomorrow, another mix of sun and cloud, perhaps an afternoon shower, 13 degrees for a high. Then sunny and 16 on Tuesday. Right now, we have a sun-cloud mix. It's 13 degrees in downtown Montreal. Your next CTV News update at 10 o'clock.
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0: words of wisdom. That's what we are. That's what we look for here on the Trivia Show on CJD 800. Sadly, you're not going to get any words of wisdom out of myself, Joey Elias. Jay, do you got any?
1: None here, my friend.
0: That is Jay Farrar.
1: Yeah.
0: Jimmy G and Dean in the other room just looking at us like, of course there's nothing.
1: No. No.
0: Of course, this is the Beatles. Let It Be.
1: Yeah.
0: It mentions Mother Mary.
1: Yeah. His mother. His mother's name was Mary. Paul McCartney.
0: Yeah, it's not Sister Mary.
1: No, it's not Sister Mary. That's a different thing.
0: We are in the midst of the audio quiz. $50 over at Gilbert and Daughter. They're now open Sundays starting at 10. They're not open yet, so if you're there, just go grab a coffee and wait for them to open.
1: Yeah.
0: We are doing songs with mother in the title or lyrics, or another word that you may call your mom. We are on this one. Yeah, we've been stuck on this one. Let us say good morning to Brett. Hello, Brett.
2: Good morning, Joey. Good morning, Jay.
0: Good morning, Brett. How you doing?
2: Hey, I'm doing good.
0: Excellent.
2: Right. Sun's out.
0: Yeah.
2: Hockey game on tonight.
0: Exactly, and it's going to be a pretty nice day today, actually. So if you want to do stuff before the game and get out, or even go down to the big fan jam and be part of the craziness outside the Bell Center, you can do so. But, Brett, did you hear that song?
2: I did.
0: And?
2: The answer that I have is I'm not a big Genesis fan, but I think it is Phil Collins' Mama.
0: Yeah, Genesis Mama. Yeah. Exactly. Yeah, it's a good, it's a very good and kind of disturbing song in a sense, the way it sounds, but,
1: it really builds up and it just becomes this kind of like epic type song. Yeah, it's really, really
0: it's almost like a, like a rock opera.
1: Yeah, it is.
0: You know?
1: Absolutely. Well, that's Genesis in a nutshell, right?
0: Pretty much.
1: Prog rock opera type song.
0: And where did they make their big mark? Here in Montreal.
1: That's right.
0: Brett, you're now on, you're not on hold yet, but I'm going to put you on hold. We'll get your info and you're in the draw for $50 at Gilbert and Daughter. How's that sound?
2: Beautiful. Thanks a lot, guys. Have an excellent day.
0: You too. Thank you. All right. That was the one I thought was going to give, some people a problem. And, let us move on. Mommy's all right. No?
1: Oh.
0: I was clapping along. I'll tell you a little story about this song after.
1: Yes.
0: I got in a little trouble with Chief Trick. I know this story.
1: Yes. I know this story.
0: Good morning, Josie.
3: Good morning.
0: Happy Mother's Day to you.
3: Thank you.
0: And I hope you're enjoying the day so far.
3: Yes, it's nice out.
0: Excellent.
1: Sure is.
0: I'll tell you what will make the day a little bit better, having you in the draw for $50 at Gilbert and Daughter. Did you hear that tune?
3: Yes. Mommy's all right, Daddy's all right, but I can't remember the singer or the band.
0: Yeah, and that's also not, that's the lyric, that's not the name of the song.
1: Yeah.
3: No,
0: mm-hmm.
3: No, it won't come to me.
0: That's all right. I know we'll be talking to you again a little later. How's that?
3: Okay.
0: Excellent.
3: Thank you.
0: All right, let's play that one more time, shall we, Jimmy?
4: Mommy's all right, Daddy's all right, they just seem a little weird.
1: Oh. Oh, no. That's not.
0: Oh. Good morning, Tony.
5: Hi.
0: How you doing?
5: Great.
0: Excellent. What's going on in Montreal North this morning?
1: I think we're prepared to go to space is what you're doing, Tony. Can't hear you.
0: Yeah, you're cutting out a little. Yeah. Oh, breakfast.
1: There you are. There we go.
0: Breakfast
1: there
0: is good. Yeah. Did you hear that song?
5: Of course.
0: Yeah?
5: I used to play it, man. I used to play that song.
1: Yeah?
5: It was Mama's Surrender from Cheap Trick.
0: That's right. Surrender.
1: Good job, Tony.
0: Tony. Well, what band were you in?
5: Oh, I used to be at a club band a long time ago. I mean, it was a bunch of guys getting together, playing some clubs with nothing great.
0: And what instrument did you play? Bass?
5: I used to sing.
0: Oh, nice. We should have made you sing a little bit then.
1: Yeah.
5: Well, I can.
0: No, I'm kidding. I won't do that to you this early in the morning. Yeah. Guess what? You're now in the draw for $50 over at Gilbert and Daughter, so I'm going to put you on hold. How's that sound?
5: Thank you.
0: All right. So the story is, I was doing comedy at Blues Fest, in Ottawa. This is years ago. Mm-hmm. Cheap Trick was doing the show before the comedy show.
1: Mm-hmm.
0: And if you remember, their stage collapsed.
1: Yes.
0: Right? Well, the organizers, they swoop every performer up and they bring us to a safe room because there's a tornado warning where we are. I'm now sitting in a room with Joe Satriani, the members of Cheap Trick, the representatives from Just for Laughs.
1: Yeah.
0: And we're all sitting there. We don't know what's going on. And somebody opens the door, comes in, goes, "What's going on?" And this guy, I go, "Mommy's all right. Daddy's all right." I thought it was hilarious. Years later.
1: Yeah.
0: The guitar player for Cheap Trick is in the elevator with the rep from Just for Laughs and says, "Hey, you were with that moron comedian who made that inappropriate joke." So apparently I've left my mark on Cheap Trick. And if they come back to town, I'm hoping that I get some tickets for free.
1: Yeah. Yeah. What do you think?
0: No.
1: No?
0: Oh. No, maybe this next band with the next band.
1: Right. Yeah, there they are. That happened. Hurricane outside.
0: And just a big shaking of the head.
1: Yeah.
0: All right. Well, we're moving on from Cheap Trick and Surrender to this.
6: When evening rolls around and it's time to go to town, where do you go? To rock and roll.
1: Fun.
0: Mm-hmm.
1: Fun song.
0: It is a fun song. And it's one of those bands that you don't really hear a lot of anymore.
1: No.
0: And then when you do, you're like,
1: yeah.
0: Oh, wow, that was them.
1: That was that. Yes, that's exactly what they are. They had a whole bunch of hits, and one of them went solo and had a bunch of hits too. But yeah.
0: Thankfully, due to movies.
1: Yes, mostly.
0: Yeah. Yeah. Where are we? We are at Michael in St. Laurent. Good morning.
7: Good morning, sir. How are you?
0: Very good. How are you?
7: I'm well, thank you.
0: Excellent.
7: I'd like to say happy Mother's Day to my wife and to all the ladies in my family.
0: Oh, no. What is your wife's name?
7: Anne.
1: Well, Anne.
0: Happy Mother's Day.
1: Yeah. Well said, Michael.
7: Thank you, sir.
0: Now let's make your day even better, because let's get you into the draw. Do you know that song?
7: I know the song. I just can't place the title of it or the singers.
0: What do you think the title is?
7: Can I hear it again?
0: Yeah, of course.
6: When evening rolls around and it's time to go to town, where do you go? To rock and roll.
7: Mama don't. Oh, your mama don't dance.
0: Yes.
7: Don't rock and roll.
0: Yeah, your mama don't dance is the name of the song.
7: Yeah.
0: I'll give it to you.
1: Yeah. Yeah.
0: Yes, it's Loggins and Messina.
1: Yeah.
7: Yeah. Yeah.
0: Kenny Loggins. No problem. And I'm going to put you on hold. You're now in the draw. How's that sound?
7: Sounds great. Thank you, sir. Have a pleasant day.
0: You too, and enjoy all the festivities with your wife and everybody in the family.
7: Oh, we have a big one coming up this evening, and I intend to enjoy it.
0: Oh, excellent. Sounds great. Enjoy. All right.
7: Have a pleasant day. Bye-bye.
0: Thank you. Yeah, Kenny Loggins, of course, just went on to do
1: Footloose. Movie songs, yeah. Yeah.
0: Didn't he do
1: Danger Zone for Top Gun.
0: Top Gun?
1: Yeah.
0: That was a good tune.
1: Yeah. Yeah.
0: Oh, yeah, Caddyshack.
1: Yeah.
0: But that tune for Top Gun?
1: Yes.
0: This is why people go, "Why don't you drive, Joey?" I'll tell you. I have a lead foot.
1: Yes.
0: And I may have no points left.
1: Oh, my goodness, yes.
0: Right? So I have to wait until my points come back so I can drive.
1: And you listen to too much Kenny Loggins.
0: Well, there's certain songs that just make you drive fast.
1: That's right.
0: And that's one of them.
1: If you had a popular movie in the 80s, you better call Kenny Loggins because he's going to help you out.
0: That's right.
1: Yeah.
0: And this is another song that I would drive fast to.
1: Mm-hmm. Oh, my mama said that your life is a gift. A little harder there. A little harder.
0: Yeah. Good morning, Mary Lou.
8: Good morning.
0: How are you? Happy Mother's Day to you.
8: Thank you. Thank you. Happy Mother's Day to all the moms out there.
0: Amen. And day going so far? Good.
8: I'm sorry?
0: A coffee. Your day's going all right? You have a coffee, maybe some toast? What are we doing?
8: Yes, it's going very well. My husband made breakfast.
1: Oh, what a guy. What a guy.
0: Send him over here.
8: Yeah.
0: Send him over here.
1: Yeah, we're mothers.
0: Well, yeah, of some sort.
1: Yeah.
0: Did you hear the clip?
8: I did. It's Lenny Kravitz.
0: Yeah.
8: Mama said.
0: Well, yeah, always
8: My
0: on the run. That's the name of the song, but it is Lenny Kravitz, Always on the Run. And guess what? You're in the draw now for $50.
1: Yeah, we'll give it to you, Mary Lou.
3: Great. Great.
0: Well, Mary Lou, I'm going to put you on hold, but more importantly, have a wonderful day. Happy Mother's Day to you.
8: Thank you. Go Habs, go.
0: Yeah. I love this. I love the fact that the city is just all into it. Little text message. I got to read this. To my wonderful wife, Margaret, for all she is and all she does. Happy Mother's Day from Jack. Jack, very you nice. Just scored some bonus points.
1: Yep.
0: And I'm going to score some bonus points because it's 9:45. Time to send it over to the CJD Traffic Center. Here is Jill Fitzgerald. What's going on in DeCary? Any cars?
9: Not really. No, it's pretty quiet. Well, none. They are prohibited, Joey, up at the top. And keep in mind, there are speed limits in the city. I can't believe that story you just told. Is that true?
0: Yeah, very.
9: Oh dear. All right. We'll discuss off air.
0: Yes.
9: anyway, yes, you can get onto the southbound side of DeCary at the Jean Talon entrance, but only via the service road. So just stay on the right lane. You will be forced over to the right side of the 40 eastbound service road, and then you can access DeCary Boulevard. Same thing traveling westbound on the 40. The Stinson entrance has been reopened. And yesterday, 13 southbound was extremely slow. So far, it's not too bad. But we are seeing volume at this point from Angrignon over to the Turcotte interchange on the eastbound 20. 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

0: The Trivia Show here on CJD 800, Little BG. Yeah, this was on our list because they mentioned mother. Whether you're a brother or whether you're a mother, you're staying alive. Jay Farrar now walking up and down the hallways of CJD, strutting.
1: With a paint can and a black leather jacket.
0: White suit.
1: That's right.
0: Did you ever own a white suit?
1: I had like a beige, like an off-white suit once.
0: Right.
1: Regretfully. Yeah. I looked some of the pictures from that one event that I wore it to, and I said, oh my God.
0: One day I'll show you the bar mitzvah pictures.
1: Oh my God, please.
0: 1984.
1: Oh, lovely. Love to see that.
0: Yeah, there's some ruffles. All right, we are just about rounding it up here on the audio quiz. $50 at Gilbert and Daughter. $49 Donna Ganny, open at 10 o'clock on Sundays now. And earlier in the show, if you miss it, I was mentioning Wednesday I was at a fundraiser and somebody came over and said they had won the $50
1: mm-hmm.
0: at Gilbert and Daughter.
1: Yes.
0: And they went down and they said, well, this was just the best experience. They were friendly, helpful. She also said she walked out with way more than she anticipated.
1: Right.
0: Because that's how they have their stuff.
1: They have great stuff over there.
0: And of course, the audio quiz is songs with mother in the title or the lyrics. We are on this one now.
2: But tonight, don't call it a comeback.
0: Mm-hmm. That's it. Don't call it a comeback.
1: Yeah.
0: End of story.
1: He may or may have not been here for years. That's not the next line, but almost the next line.
0: We'll do that. Good morning, Eddie.
3: Good morning, guys.
0: How are you?
3: Very good.
0: Excellent.
3: Yeah, Mother's Day as well.
0: Yeah.
1: Yes.
3: To my mom as well, a happy Mother's Day.
0: What's your mom's
3: my
0: name?
3: My sisters as well. Yeah.
0: What are their names?
3: My mother is Mara.
0: Hello, Mara.
1: Mara.
3: And my sister is Shari and Judy, though she lives out of town.
0: Mm-hmm.
3: She hears it. Fantastic.
0: Excellent.
3: I'll give them all a call later anyways.
0: Oh, that's very kind.
1: What a guy.
3: Yeah.
0: Did you hear that clip?
3: I did, yes.
0: Yeah. I bet you know.
3: That's LL Cool J. Mama said knock you out.
0: Yes, it is.
1: I'm going to knock you out.
0: And you just knocked that out of the ballpark because
1: you
0: got it. And now you're in the draw. How does that sound?
3: That sounds fantastic.
0: Excellent. Well, it sounds like you're going to have a great day and enjoy it.
3: Thank you so much.
0: All right, putting you on hold. Everybody's just going to wish their mom or their siblings
1: mm-hmm.
0: a happy Mother's Day.
1: That's
0: I would
1: right.
0: wish my sister a happy Mother's Day, but she's at her in-laws' house this weekend,
1: mm-hmm.
0: which is somewhere in the boons, and I don't think this is like it's farm country. Like
1: yeah.
0: She barely gets any reception.
1: Doesn't get the AM band out there?
0: Doesn't get cell service out there sometimes. So there we go. Oh, let us move on.
4: It's all different today. I hear every mother say, mother needs something today to calm her down.
1: Oh, wow.
0: Mm.
1: One of the lesser known songs from this band.
0: Yeah.
1: Yeah.
0: But I think they're diehard fans.
1: Oh, for sure.
0: Will know it.
1: Oh, for sure.
0: And I'm hoping Leo is a fan of this band. Good morning, Leo.
5: Mamma son tanto felice. Good morning, everybody.
0: How you doing?
5: Very good, very good. Wishing happy Mother's Day to every mother out there and my mother, Ida.
0: Ida.
1: Ida.
0: Ida, happy Mother's Day from Leo.
1: Way to go, Leo.
5: Thank you.
1: Yeah.
5: Okay, this is going to be a tough one, but I'm going with the Kinks.
0: No.
1: Oh, that's a good guess.
0: That's
1: though. Same era.
0: Yep.
1: Yeah.
5: Okay, it's no problem. It's no problem.
0: Yeah,
5: no problem. All the best to you guys, and go Habs, go.
0: Amen. We'll talk a little later. How's that?
5: You got it, of course.
0: All right.
5: Ciao, ciao.
0: All right, let's play that one more
1: Leo's
0: time.
1: The best.
4: It's all different today. I hear every mother say, mother needs something today to calm her down.
0: Mm-hmm. Yeah. Peter, good morning.
6: Good morning, guys.
0: How you doing?
6: I'm doing very well yourself.
0: No complaints, my friend.
6: Again, I'd like to wish my sisters Mother's Day.
0: Yeah. What are their names?
6: I've got four of them.
0: Name them
1: four
0: all.
1: Four sisters.
6: Four sisters.
1: Wow.
6: My eldest is Armenia.
0: Yeah.
6: Then we got Candida. Then we got Franca. And then we got Joanne.
1: All right.
0: Poor Joanne didn't get an A at
1: she
0: the end of her name.
1: Yeah. Joanne got left out with that.
0: Could have been Joanna. No, yeah, Joanne.
1: No, Joanne.
6: No,
1: yeah.
6: Joanne.
1: Yeah.
0: Pardon me. Did you hear the song?
6: I did.
0: You want to hear it again?
6: Yeah, please.
0: All right.
4: It's all different today. I hear every mother say, mother needs something today to calm her down.
6: You know what? It's so familiar, but I can't get it.
0: Oh. You want to hazard a guess?
6: Not even.
0: All right.
6: Not even.
0: Well, I'll tell you what. You did well just, you know, naming all your sisters.
1: Yeah.
0: Which is pretty impressive.
1: Yeah.
0: And wishing them and yourself just a great, great day.
6: You too, guys. And there again, go Habs, go.
0: Amen. Go. Thank you.
6: Take care, guys.
0: All right. Let's, the line, 514-790-0800. There's a couple of lines open, so feel free to jump in if you'd like. Good morning, Chris.
7: How's it going?
0: Very good. You?
7: Good, good. Beautiful day.
0: It is.
1: Sure is.
7: Little Helper.
0: Mother, by?
7: The Stones.
0: That's right.
1: Way
0: the
1: go,
0: Rolling
1: Chris.
0: Stones, Mother's Little Helper. Are you a big Stones fan?
7: I am.
0: Yeah. And that's exactly it. Anybody you want to wish Happy Mother's Day to?
7: Absolutely. My mom, Carol.
0: Hello, Carol. Happy Mother's Day. And guess what? Your son may win you $50 over at Gilbert and Daughter because he's in the draw.
7: You so, guys are sweethearts.
0: Listen, we're nothing, honestly, we are nothing without you, the listener. You know what I mean?
7: Show me a Christmas card.
0: Oh, all right. Well, we'll do that. I'll send you something.
1: Writing that down now.
0: I think I have some time though.
1: Yeah.
0: Unless you know something about the weather that we don't.
1: Yeah.
0: And then I don't want to know. That sounds great. I'm going to put you on hold. How's that?
7: Thanks a lot, buddy.
0: All right. So friendly.
1: Yes.
0: Everybody's so friendly. Oh, I think people are going to know this next song.
4: Times have changed. And times are strange. Here I come, but I ain't the same.
1: That's a beauty. That's a beauty.
0: It is. Very distinct voice. Let's go to our friend Max in Santa Gaff. Good morning, young man.
8: Hello.
0: How are you? Did I ever tell you that Max, that's exactly what I called my grandfather.
8: Oh, for real?
0: Yeah. His name was, a Yiddish name was Mendel, but I would call him Max.
8: Oh, okay.
0: Yeah. How's your day going so far? Did you do all your homework?
8: Yeah, I did.
0: All right. It seems like you're a good kid.
1: Yeah. What grade are you in, Max?
8: Sec 2.
0: Oh, nice. Sec 2.
1: Sec 2, yeah.
0: That's 1 year away from when I started writing my own comedy material.
1: Oh, wow. Really?
0: Yeah, in high school.
8: Oh, wow.
0: Yeah. And then I would get kicked out because I would make fun of the teachers and then be like, go away.
1: That's right.
0: Max, I know you're a big, you know, music fan. Did you hear that last song?
8: Oh, I don't know, man. This one, I don't think I know. Can you play it again?
0: Yeah, of course.
4: Times have changed, and times are strange. Here I come, but I ain't the same.
8: Oh, no, I don't know this one.
0: You don't know that one?
8: No.
0: That's all right.
1: It's before your time, Max.
0: It is before your time.
1: Well, of course, at this point, Taylor Swift is before your time. So.
8: No, I don't listen to Taylor.
1: Yeah,
0: why would you?
1: That's ridiculous.
0: Max, I'll tell you what. Hopefully, we'll talk to you a little later on. How's that?
8: Yep.
1: Thanks for calling,
0: Have
1: bud.
0: A great day, though. And you want to wish your mom a happy Mother's Day?
8: Yeah, her name's Liz.
0: Liz?
8: Yeah.
0: Well, happy Mother's Day, Liz, from your son, Max.
8: Yep.
0: All right. Enjoy your day, buddy.
8: Bye, you too. And go Habs, go.
0: Yes,
8: go.
0: Sir. That was the first time Max has missed one.
1: Mm-hmm.
0: Yeah, let's very quickly.
1: He's a smart lad.
0: George.
9: Hey, guys. Good morning.
0: How are you?
9: Good. Yourself?
0: Oh, can't complain, my friend. It'll be better if you tell me that you know that song.
9: Play it again, because I was on hold.
0: Yep.
4: Times have changed, and times are strange. Here I come, but I ain't the same.
9: Yeah, that's the infamous Ozzy Osbourne.
0: Yeah. Do you know the name of the song?
9: Mom, I'm coming home.
0: You said it. There you go. Excellent. Putting you on hold. You are in. And guess what? We only had one song left, and it was this one.
4: Get your party going. Get your pigtails down. Get your heart beat, baby.
0: That is Tie Your Mother Down.
1: Tie Your Mother Down.
0: By Queen. And that does it for the audio quiz. We are going to come back with part two of the show. Of course, we have the starters, a new brain buster,
1: oh,
0: and the showdown. Get your questions ready for us. 514-790-0800, but it is 10 o'clock and time to get you caught up with everything that's going in and around the city and the world with Tom Whalen in the CTV Newsroom.
10: Good morning. It's 10 o'clock. I'm Tom Whalen with your CTV News Update. Some sun, some cloud, 13 degrees downtown. Your full forecast coming up in minutes. Here's what's making news right now. Passengers are starting to leave the hantavirus-stricken cruise ship. Quebec Solidaire floats the idea of publicly funded grocery stores. And U.S. Catholics say they're seeing something called the Leo effect. With the latest from the CJAD 800 Traffic Center, once again, here is Jill Fitzgerald.
11: There is volume on 13 southbound Hickmore as you make your way down to Highway 20. And on the 20 eastbound after Angrignon, headed towards Turcotte and the 15. And this is due to the closure up at the top of the southbound side of DeCary for the weekend. So you can access DeCary southbound via the Jean Talon entrance using the service road. But it looks like more people are opting for the 13 and the 20, at least coming in from the West Island. Canadian Tire's Big Spring Tire Sale is back. 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
10: In the news this morning, the luxury cruise ship at the center of the hantavirus outbreak has anchored off Spain's Canary Islands. Passengers began disembarking in small groups. ABC's Maggie Rooley is there.
12: Now, CDC officials tracking this new hantavirus outbreak say that there is no mandatory quarantine for those Americans returning to the U.S. We spoke with Dr. Steve Kornfeld, an American oncologist on board, who stepped in to become the ship's de facto lead doctor after the original doctor got sick. On the phone, he describes the moment he realized he was now leading the response to a full-blown medical crisis on board.
13: Then it just kind of escalated. Within 24 hours after I stepped in, one of the patients died.
12: The number of confirmed or probable cases worldwide climbing to 8, with 2 more under investigation. 3 people have died.
10: Canadians have been evacuated from the ship. They have left, and Spanish nationals have already left and are en route to a military hospital in Madrid, where they will be under quarantine. Delegates at the Quebec Solidaire Convention here in Montreal this weekend are debating a number of proposals, like establishing government-run grocery stores. And as CTV's Laurence Brisson-Debroy reports, the party has some other ideas.
14: Also on the agenda this weekend, wealth distribution through progressive taxation.
15: The people that are very, very rich in Quebec, they should contribute more so that we have effective public services and we can save the planet and do everything that is really, really helpful for everybody.
14: Quebec Solidaire members are debating a range of proposals on affordability, housing, education, and the environment as the party starts building its platform ahead of next year's general election.
10: Yesterday, the 350 delegates adopted a motion saying that if Quebec Solidaire were to form government, it would launch a pilot project to create public nonprofit grocery stores. U.S. President Trump continues to stand by for Iran's response to his latest peace proposal this morning, as the country appears to be in no hurry to respond. ABC News Chief Global Affairs Correspondent Martha Raddatz has more on what the deal could include.
16: This proposal basically says, let's stand down for 30 days. The U.S. won't block the strait and Iran won't lay mines or do anything else to inhibit ship traffic. After that, during that 30 days, they're supposedly going to talk about some sort of nuclear agreement, which would be a very, very short window to try to come to terms on that.
10: On the anniversary of Pope Leo's introduction to the world, American Catholics are enjoying something of a boom in membership, many of them calling it the Leo effect.
17: 1 year ago this weekend, the first American pope was elected. Within his first year, the 70-year-old pontiff making strides, visiting Turkey and Lebanon for his first papal trip in the fall. Then in the spring, he headed to Monaco. From New York City to Los Angeles, dioceses across the country this year reporting doubling or even tripling their average number of new Catholics.
18: I think there's a little bit of the Leo effect.
17: The Los Angeles diocese welcomed more than 8,000 new Catholics for Easter this year. They are projected to more than triple the amount of new converts from last year.
10: That was ABC reporter Melissa Adan. The Montreal Canadiens will host the Buffalo Sabres at the Bell Centre tonight for Game 3 of their second-round playoff series. The teams are now tied at a game apiece. There will be another sellout crowd inside the Bell Centre with a last-minute ticket going for as much as $8,000 or even higher. Habs management have added a third screen to accommodate the overflow crowd at the viewing party outside the arena. Game time tonight, 7 o'clock. You can tune into TSN 690 starting at 5, though, for the pregame show. 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A mix of sun and cloud today, windy and a high of 17, partly cloudy and plus 5 overnight. Tomorrow, another mix of sun and cloud, perhaps an afternoon shower, 13 degrees for a high. Then sunny and 16 on Tuesday. Right now, we have a sun cloud mix. It's 13 degrees downtown. 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Just say play CJAD 800. 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

0: It's the Trivia Show here on CJAD 800. We have concluded with the audio quiz. And, of course, now that this is Genesis Mama, one of the songs we had in the audio quiz. But if you are a regular listener, you know that at this time, we have this.
1: In that case, I challenge you to a battle of wits.
2: To the death, I accept.
3: Come now. You really think you're the only one who can play this game?
1: The battle of wits has begun.
4: The game is on.
5: It's gonna be a showdown.
0: That's right. We have the showdown. That's where you ask us a question, and then you pick a number between 1 and 20. We also have a new Brain Buster.
6: Oh, yeah. Very exciting.
0: Week 1.
6: All right.
0: And it goes as follows.
6: Older than most borders, richer than many imagine, yet spoken of as a single poor entity.
0: That is the new Brain Buster, and we have two new starters as well as two old ones. The first new one is, due to a genetic mutation, the first of these types of humans only began to appear 6 to 10,000 years ago.
6: There is a civilization in the world who experienced electricity, cars, and even the internet during the second century. Who are they, and how is this possible?
0: Sometimes it feels like time is just flying by, especially as you get older. One way to perhaps alleviate the anxiety of the passage of time

0: The anxiety of the passage of time would be to find Rick Moranis's shrink ray. Why?
1: In an ironic set of circumstances, Google's Mountain View headquarters uses a 10,000-year-old form of technology to maintain the aesthetic of the building's grounds. What is this technology, and what does it do?
0: There you go. Up for grabs is a $100 gift certificate to Morella's.
1: Oh, yeah.
0: Yeah, if you have never been, magicpalace.ca, check it out. Excellent food. In fact, again, I ran into somebody who won $100 at Morella's, and they said they had never been, and they look forward to going.
1: Awesome.
0: So there we go. 514-790-0800 is the number to call. Just tell us what you want. Do you want a brain buster, the starter, a little bit of everything? Let us say good morning to Barbara.
2: Good morning again, guys. How are you?
0: Very good. You?
2: Good, thank you.
0: Do you want to take a shot at a starter, a brain buster? What can we
1: take
0: do
1: a shot
0: you?
1: At us with a question?
2: Yes, I'm going to do the showdown.
0: Mm-hmm. All right.
2: I have a question for you.
0: All right.
2: In American Mahjong, how many tiles do you use to play?
1: American Mahjong?
2: Yes.
1: I didn't know there was an American Mahjong.
0: In total, you mean, or per player? Like, how many
2: per
0: tiles?
2: Game. Like, oh. when you play the game, there are X amount of tiles.
1: Oof. How many tiles? There seems to be quite a few, no? I mean, you...
0: I'm going to say 56.
2: Nope.
1: I'll say 34.
2: Oh, a lot more than that.
1: Oh, yeah, that's what I thought.
0: I just thought it was like a deck of cards plus a couple of wild cards.
1: Yeah. No, it doesn't work that way, I don't think.
2: I'll give you a little bit of a hint. When you buy your set, it comes with 160 tiles.
1: Oh, my gosh.
2: But you don't use all of them to play with.
1: Oh.
0: 158.
1: Yeah, take out the two jokers.
0: That would be you and I.
1: Yes.
0: Hey, are we close?
1: You got us, Barbara, I think.
2: You're close. It's 152.
0: Oh, man. Well, you got us on that.
1: Yep.
0: Pick a number between 1 and 20.
2: 8, please.
1: On this day and night in 1872, Victoria Woodall basked in the applause that followed as she became the first woman to be nominated for what?
2: A Tony?
1: No.
2: No clue.
1: U.S. presidential candidate.
2: Oh, okay. Mm-hmm.
0: But you stumped us, so putting you on hold, and you're now in the draw.
1: Well, how's done, that? Barbara. Yep.
2: Thank you very much.
0: You may go to Morella's.
1: Yeah, you may.
2: Thank you.
0: All right. We are rocking and rolling. Let us say hello to our friend, John. Good morning.
3: Good morning, gentlemen.
0: How you doing?
3: I'm doing well, thank you.
0: Excellent.
3: Okay, I have a question for you.
0: No doubt.
3: This character was infamous in the United States. He referred to Bobby Kennedy as Booby Kennedy.
1: Oh, my.
3: Yeah. And, of course, they had a lot of friction between the two of them. Who would that character have been?
0: I want to say Whitey Bulger.
3: No. It's a very good guess.
0: I don't know why I thought that. Well, I do, but...
3: Well, let's put it this way, okay? They both had the same...
0: job?
3: Well, yeah. Okay. But this one was very corrupt. Whereas I don't know if he killed anybody. He may have had people killed.
0: Oh.
3: But he may... I don't think he killed anybody himself, but yeah.
1: Was it Hoover?
3: No.
0: Oh, that's a good one.
1: Yeah.
3: Yeah.
0: Who was it?
3: It was Jimmy Hoffa.
1: Jimmy Hoffa. Yeah, that makes sense.
0: That does make sense. Yeah. Well, you got us there. Pick a number between 1 and 20.
3: I'm going to go with 10, please.
1: 10. What was the first name of Pasternak, who wrote Dr. Zhivago?
3: Boris.
1: There you go. Yeah, no fooling, John. Yeah, no way.
0: John, you're on hold. You're in the draw. How's that?
3: That's very good.
0: Excellent. Enjoy the day. All right. Let us say hello to our friend, Ro. Ro, good morning.
4: Hey, good morning, guys. How are you?
0: No complaints. You?
4: Happy. Oh, very good. Sun's shining. It's not cold. I love it.
0: Yeah, exactly.
4: Hey, happy Mother's Day to you and yours, eh? And Jimmy as well.
0: Oh, thank you.
1: All the best, Ro.
0: Thank you.
4: Hey, a shout-out. Can we make a shout-out?
0: Of course.
4: That's to my wife, Shelley. You met her before.
0: Yeah.
1: Yes.
4: And she's the number one mom. I wrote it on a cup.
0: Oh, yeah. That's sweet.
1: So it must be true then, Ro.
4: Yeah, it must be.
0: I had my name written on a cup this morning, too, at Starbucks.

0: $5.
1: Wow. That's nice.
0: Yeah.
2: Hey,
0: it said homeless.
2: The Google question.
0: Yeah.
2: Could it be the building's water recycling system? Like it regenerates itself?
1: No.
2: Or its watering system for the landscaping?
1: No. It's a good guess, but that's not
2: water
1: it.
2: Water collection on the roof?
1: Yeah, no, not that either. The water collection on the roof is actually a really good guess, too. No, it's not that. It's way weirder than that, to tell you the truth.
2: Really?
1: Yeah, yeah.
2: And it's old.
1: It's old.
0: Yep.
2: Okay, no problem. I'll trigger that. Hey, the brain buster is crazy hard this time, eh?
1: Yeah, older than most borders, richer than many imagine, yet spoken of as a single poor entity.
2: I don't know. Could it be a collective?
1: No.
2: Okay. I got a question for you.
0: Yes. I'll tell you what. How about I put you on hold, we'll go to traffic, and then can we come back to you?
2: No problem, sir.
0: All right. That's Ro. He's on hold, but it's 10:15, and it's time to send it over to the CJD Traffic Center. Here's Jill Fitzgerald.
3: 13 southbound has a bit of volume around Hickmore, also 20 eastbound on the approach to Turcotte. So as was the case yesterday, motorists appear to be opting for the 13 and the 20 rather than trying to access the southbound side of DeCary, which in reality is not very difficult at the moment. So it is closed down to the Jean Talon entrance, but you can access the entrance using the service road of the southbound side of DeCary. Traffic is looking good on the West Island. 25 southbound, very slow north of Sherbrooke for the tunnel. Laurentian Auto Route is working smoothly. 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
5: 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That pushes the total from the first 4 months of the year well over 100,000. The last time Canada had so many job losses in a four-month period was during the pandemic.
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0: Hey, May 10th, 1986. Doesn't seem that long ago, because I remember hearing this on the radio for the very first time. Yeah, Rock Me Amadeus by Falco hits number one on the charts on this day in 1986. This is like the one-hit wonder film, right?
1: Yeah.
0: I think he had like maybe another song, and then... Oh, yeah, it was. I think that was Falco putting on the Ritz. But yeah, Falco, Rock Me Amadeus. Guess what? We are in the midst of the showdown and the Brainbuster starter. By the way, for the showdown, we're playing for a $100 gift card to Marathon through Blackie.
1: Oh, yeah.
0: I forgot to mention that earlier.
1: Oh, that's okay.
0: My apologies. And then for the Brainbuster and the starter, and a little later on, Dr. Joe, we have a $100 gift certificate to Morelos. But we were on the phone with our friend, Ro. Thank you for being patient, Ro. And, yeah, I know you had a question. Is that right?
2: Yep. Just to be fair, I can't apply for the prize this week, because I won the Marathon Souvlaki a few weeks ago.
0: Oh, did you try it?
2: Everybody else, hey?
0: Have you tried it yet?
2: I haven't seen it yet, but we've been there before. It's a great place.
0: Yep. Yeah, it is.
2: Remember, Jay and it's not a race.
0: That's right, yeah. Especially when you sit down at that table.
1: Yeah. You're not doing any marathons after that, and you're good for it, believe me.
2: What Canadian university's name is a palindrome?
1: Oh, man.
0: That's a good question.
2: You want a clue?
1: Yes.
2: It's local.
1: It's local.
0: Well, I know it's not Concordia.
1: No. It's not. It's not Bishop's.
0: It's local.
1: Local.
0: Laval.
2: Bingo.
1: There you go.
2: Very
1: well done.
2: Good.
0: Yeah.
1: I'm so ashamed. I didn't get that.
0: That's right.
1: Yeah.
0: You're not allowed in Chomedy today.
1: Oh no.
0: No Chomedy for you today.
1: Oh my God.
2: Hey, would you mind if I had number three?
0: There's no minding number three. We saved number three for you, Ro.
1: That's right. Here it is, Ro. McCain Foods, the world's largest manufacturer of frozen potato products, was founded in which Canadian province?
2: New Brunswick?
1: Yes, it was. Well done, Ro.
0: Ro, putting you on hold because,
1: you destroyed us.
0: Yeah. Oh, you said you're not eligible, but either way, say hi to Dean. He likes talking to you.
2: For the Sundays, by the way.
1: All the best.
2: And, a lot of people from the U.S. and Canada I speak to during the week, they listen to the show as well.
0: Oh.
2: So you're touching a lot more larger audience than you think.
0: Oh, that's very
1: that
0: sweet.
1: That is encouraging.
2: Okay. Thank you for the Sundays.
0: Hey, much appreciated. Thank you. 514-790-0800. If you're one of those people that Ro just mentioned that you've never called in before, please do. We want to hear from you. Good morning, Stephen.
3: Good morning. You know, I would have said Quebec for McCain because they used to make a cheese called Fleur de Lis. Remember, no one makes a cheese like Fleur de Lis. No one but McCain.
0: You got a good voice there, Stephen.
1: Yeah.
3: Here's a song with Mother in the title. And again, one of the songs I learned a little over 30 years ago when they were playing the country music on CIQC.
1: Okay. Country music with Mama in the title. It's rare.

0: 17.
1: Oh, get another verse. That's nice.
0: My dreams were big, but my thoughts were small. So many roads, somehow I chose the wrong one.
2: Wow.
3: Mm. Have you ever heard that?
2: Not until
1: Can't
2: today.
1: Say I did.
2: Is it George Jones?
3: No.
2: Oh,
3: no.
2: That's who I thought it was.
1: Yeah.
2: And now I'm just going to say it's Garth Brooks.
3: No, it's a group.
1: Oh. Alabama.
2: The Garth Brooks.
3: Yeah. No.
1: Oh.
2: No? Who is it?
3: Confederate Railroad. That's called Jesus and Mama.
1: Oh, my goodness.
3: Want to hear a little bit more?
1: No, absolutely
2: no.
1: Not.
2: I don't have any in my life right now.
1: Yeah.
2: No Jesus, no mama. So we're good.
1: And no Confederate Railroad either, believe me.
2: Yeah, not for me.
1: Yeah, no thank you.
2: Steve, you have a question other than that, or you want to pick a number?
3: I guess I pick a number.
2: Yep.
1: Okay.
3: How about two?
1: Two it is. Ecdysis is the term for the process in which reptiles do what?
3: Reptiles,
1: yeah.
3: Lose their scales.
1: I'll give it to you, Stephen. Shed their skin.
2: Yeah.
1: That's correct, yes. Well done.
2: Well done, Stephen. Putting you on hold. How's that?
3: Okay, then.
2: Yeah. Enjoy your afternoon, my friend.
3: Okay.
2: Yeah. All right.
1: Maybe lay off the Civil War era rock or country.
2: I had no idea.
1: Yeah.
2: No.
1: It's crazy.
2: Honestly, I never even heard of that band, to be very honest with you.
1: No.
2: You?
1: No. Glad I haven't either.
2: Yeah, that's what I want on my playlist. Yeah. I mean, maybe it's good. I don't know.
1: Yeah.
2: Good morning, David.
4: Hey, good morning. How are you?
2: Very good. Yourself?
4: Great, beautiful day.
2: Yes, it is.
4: So, hi, I have a question for you. You all know what Snapchat is?
2: Yeah.
1: Yep.
4: It was launched in 2011. By what name?
2: Oh.
4: It was not Snapchat.
1: It wasn't Snapchat at the time.
2: No. Wasn't it a controversial name at first? A little bit?
4: I don't see the controversy in it, but carry on.
1: So it wasn't Maybe. Confederate Railroad.
2: I'm thinking of the wrong app.
1: No, it wasn't that.
4: No.
1: Ah, I'm at a loss.
2: Same here.
1: Yeah.
4: It was called Peekaboo.
1: Oh, Peekaboo.
2: That's right.
1: All right.
4: And not Peekaboo, but P-I-C-A.
2: Yeah.
1: Yeah. All right.
2: I see what they did there.
1: Yeah.
2: Pick a number between 1 and 20.
4: 20.
1: 20 it is. On this day in 1774, Louis XVI became king of France and his wife became queen consort. Years later, they both were beheaded during the French Revolution. What was his wife's name?
4: Oh, repeat this. Mary Magdalene.
1: No. They're almost there.
4: Madeleine.
1: No.
4: Oh, my. Sorry.
2: That's all good.
1: Yeah, you stumped us anyway. It's Marie Antoinette.
4: Marie Antoinette.
1: Yeah, you were right there, David.
4: Magdalene, yeah.
1: Yeah.
2: Either way, you're in the draw. I'm going to put you on hold. How's that?
4: Great. Thank you.
2: Thank you.
4: And I'll say good morning to Mamie because I think she's on hold from her home.
1: Oh, my God. You guys had it all planned out. Yeah.
2: I'm sure she's going to say hi right after. Yeah.
1: Yeah.
4: All right.
1: There'll probably be a sweetness involved as well.
2: Oh, something like
4: right.
2: that. Yeah. All right. We'll talk soon.
4: Thanks.
2: All right. Care. Let us go to our friend, Ali. Good morning, Ali.
5: Good morning, guys. How are you?
2: Very good. How are you today?
5: Very good. Happy Mother's Day.
1: All the best, Ali.
5: Thank you, Mother's.
1: Mm-hmm.
2: Thank you.
5: Now my question.
2: Yeah.
5: How many hard-boiled eggs did Lucky Luke in an hour?
2: How many hard-boiled eggs did Lucky Luke have to eat in an hour?
1: Oh.
2: I remember this scene.
1: Yes.
2: I actually remember gagging.
1: Yeah.
2: Watching it.
1: Yeah, clearly.
2: How many eggs?
1: Was it 100?
5: No.
1: Joey?
2: 45.
5: Almost there.
1: No. What was it, Ellie?
5: 50.
2: Makes sense. Mm-hmm. Pick a number between 1 and 20.
1: Number 8?
2: 8 is gone.
1: 8 is gone, yeah.
5: 8 is gone.
1: 12. What is the only capital city situated directly on South America's west coast?
5: What city?
1: Yeah. the only capital city situated directly on South America's west coast?
5: São Paulo?
1: No, it's Lima, Lima, Peru. Yeah.
2: Yeah.
1: But you stumped us.
2: That's right. Putting you on hold.
5: Thank you. Have a good day.
2: You too. Always fun talking to you, Ali. Just before we get a news update, week one of the new Brain Buster.
1: Yeah, absolutely. Older than most borders, richer than many imagine, yet spoken of as a single poor entity.
2: And the starters, due to a genetic mutation, the first of these types of humans only began to appear 6 to 10,000 years ago.
1: There is a civilization in the world who experienced electricity, cars, and even the internet during the second century. Who are they, and how is this possible?
2: Sometimes it feels like time is just flying by, especially as you get older. One way to perhaps alleviate the anxiety of the passage of time would be to find Rick Moranis' shrink ray. Why?
1: In an ironic set of circumstances, Google's Mountain View headquarters uses a 10,000-year-old form of technology to maintain the aesthetic of the building's grounds. What is this technology, and what does it do?
2: That and the showdown will continue, but it is 10:30, and it's time to send it to the CTV newsroom. Here is Tom Whalen.
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7: 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I'm Tom Whalen with your CTV news update. Here's what's making news right now. Canadians have disembarked from a hantavirus-stricken cruise ship in the Canary Islands. Global Affairs Canada and the Public Health Agency of Canada have not yet commented on next steps for those Canadian travelers. Quebec Liberal leader Charles Millard introduced a new star candidate for his party, professor and physician Pierre Carcette, also a former rector at the University of Sherbrooke. He'll be running for the provincial Liberals in the October provincial election. And the Habs take on the Buffalo Sabres at the Bell Centre this evening in Game 3 of their second-round best-of-seven series. The teams each have one win. Game time 7 o'clock. TSN 690 will have all the action beginning with the pregame show at 5. More news, including the story of the woman behind some of Montreal's biggest events at ctvnewsmontreal.ca. And with the latest now from the CJAD 800 Traffic Center, here is Jill Fitzgerald.
8: Dakarry southbound remains closed weekend-long. Construction down to the Jean Talon entrance. You can access Dakarry southbound at that point using the service road. So things really not too bad at this point. Devonshire an option, as is Jean Talon. Also accessible via the service road of the 40 westbound. Lauda Motors, presumably many coming in from the West Island, opting for the 13 and the 20, which are fairly busy at the moment. I would suggest that you take them, but keep in mind that the 40, at least at the moment, is not too bad. 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
7: Your Dormez-vous Weather Center forecast, a mix of sun and cloud today, windy and a high of 17. Partly cloudy and plus 5 overnight. Tomorrow, another mix of sun and cloud, perhaps an afternoon shower, 13 degrees for a high, then sunny and 16 on Tuesday. Right now, in downtown Montreal, we have a little bit of sun, a little bit of cloud, it's 13 degrees. Your next CTV News update at 11 o'clock.
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0: 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We just read out the new Brain Buster and the starters for the showdown, $100 over at Marathon Souvlaki, and for the Brain Buster and the starter in a little, in about 25 minutes, some, Dr. Joe, and that's, Morellas. So we continue on, and, thank you for being patient while you're on the phone, 514-790-0800. There's a couple of lines open. Good morning, Barry.
1: Morning.
0: How you doing?
1: Okay.
0: Excellent.
1: Yeah. Did you see that lucky bounce last night?
0: Which one was that?
1: Carolina.
0: Oh, no, yeah. I didn't see any of the game.
2: I wouldn't say a lucky bounce. I would say it's more of a bad catching glove. Yeah.
1: Goaltender went up over his head, and then he said, "Where the hell is it?" And he looked behind him.
2: Oops. Yeah. Well, yeah, he probably should have consulted a few first basemen in Major League Baseball to get that glove going a little bit.
1: Yeah.
0: Work it in.
1: Well.
0: Yeah. What do you got for us today, Barry?
1: Well, let's take a wild guess at the human starter question.
0: Mm-hmm.
1: Human evolution question, sorry.
0: Oh, due to genetic mutation?
1: Yeah.
0: The first of these types of humans only began to appear 6 to 10,000 years ago.
1: I don't know why, but I thought of the word Cro-Magnon.
2: No. Cro-Magnon was millions of years ago.
1: Way earlier. Yeah.
2: Right.
1: Oh, well.
2: Nice guess. That's okay.
0: Yeah.
1: What is the inspiration for the hockey tradition of choosing three stars of the game?
2: Oh.
0: That was, wasn't it Esso or a gas station that started it because they had three stars in their logo?
1: Yep. They started broadcasting on radio in the 30s, and that was their logo, and someone had a brilliant idea. Said, let's do this.
2: Joey Elias says, I live and breathe. I am impressed.
0: Yeah, every now and then, you know, you get a...
1: Yeah.
0: You remember something from the back of the comic books, you know?
1: Well, yeah.
0: Yeah. Pick a number between 1 and...
1: I'm not that old.
0: Pick a number between 1 and 20, though.
1: I think 13 is still out there.
0: Yes, it
2: sure
0: is.
2: On this day in 2013, a spire was installed on this building, taking its height to 1,776 feet and making it the tallest building in the United States.
1: Ooh, the Sears Tower.
2: No, it was One World Trade Center, the new building they put up in New York.
0: Yeah,
1: yeah. Well, I haven't been to World Trade Center since the 90s, so yeah.
0: So this new building's beautiful, though.
2: Yeah.
1: Haven't been lately.
0: Well, Barry, we'll talk soon. How's that?
1: Thank you, sir.
0: All right. Have a great day.
1: Thank you.
0: All right.
2: All right. Oh, yeah. Barry's gone.
0: Let's, I'm trying to figure out here. Oh, good morning, Colleen.
2: There you go.
3: Good morning. How are you?
0: Very good. Happy Mother's Day to you.
3: Thank you very much.
0: You're very welcome. You wanted to try that Google question.
3: Yes, please. Is it that they hired a company to bring in goats?
0: Yes.
3: Yes.
2: Yes, Colleen. Yeah. In an ironic set of circumstances, Google's Mountain View headquarters uses a 10,000-year-old form of technology to maintain the aesthetic of the building's grounds. What is this technology? What does it do? They use goats to maintain the lawn. Domesticated goats have been on Earth for approximately 10 to 11,000 years, with their origins traced to the domestication of the wild Bezoar ibex. And they clean up the grass pretty nicely, let me tell you.
0: Yeah.
3: I'm sure they do.
0: Well done, you're now in the draw for $100 over at Morella's because you got the one of the starters.
2: Yeah, what other damage would you like to do today?
0: Yeah, you have a question for us.
2: No pressure.
0: If you don't, no worries.
3: No, I'm
0: all right.
3: Sorry.
0: Do you want a showdown question?
3: Sure.
0: All right, pick a number between 1 and 20.
3: 2?
2: 2 is gone.
3: 12
2: is gone. 11, 14, 9, 6, 14. 7, 14. On this day in 1940, after losing the support of many conservatives in the House of Commons, British Prime Minister Neville Chamberlain resigned his office and was replaced by whom?
3: Winston Churchill.
2: Oh, boy. Are you ever smart, Colleen?
0: Colleen, so now you're not only in the draw for $100 at Morella's, but also $100 at Marathon Souvlaki. How's that sound?
3: Wow, that's great. Thank you so much.
0: Thank you. Don't go anywhere. Got to talk to Dean.
2: British prime ministers and goats. Don't mess with Colleen. She knows all about them.
0: I think they somehow go together.
2: Yeah. Some way. We'll figure it out. Yeah.
0: Let us go to... Hello, Shannon.
4: Good morning.
0: How are you?
4: I'm good, thanks. How are you guys doing?
0: Very well, thank you. Happy Mother's Day.
4: Thank you so much.
0: You're very welcome. Have you done anything so far to celebrate?
4: I mean, I'm preparing brunch for my mother.
0: Oh, that's nice.
4: A lovely gift for my kiddo.
0: Oh, sweet. You wanted to try this Brain Buster, is that correct?
4: Yes, actually. Yes.
2: Older than most borders, richer than many imagine, yet spoken as a single poor entity.
4: I think my guess is the Silk Road.
2: No, but that's a great guess.
0: Yes.
2: That's a great guess.
4: Thank you.
2: Yeah.
4: Can I ask you guys a question?
2: Absolutely. That's what we do here.
4: All right. What is the largest landlocked country in the world?
2: Oh, the largest landlocked country in the world must be, is it, hold on, let me think, so this may take a while, is it Kazakhstan?
4: Yes, actually,
2: There you go.
4: I'm going there, and all I know is from Borat, so I'm trying to learn.
2: Yeah, I might keep the whole Borat stuff on the down low. I'm not sure if they appreciate that when you go on there.
4: 100%.
0: I do know this. I would wear that bathing suit if I went to Kazakhstan.
2: Yeah, that might work. Yeah.
0: Just to see how I fit in.
2: Yeah. Don't walk up to the people and go, it is nice. I'm not sure if you want to do that.
0: Yeah, why not?
4: I'm not planning on that.
2: No.
0: You never know.
2: Yeah.
0: Awesome. You want to pick a number between 1 and 20?
4: Sure. Do you have 7?
2: I sure do. Thailand was formerly known as what?
4: Not Myanmar, is it?
2: No,
0: that's Burma.
2: That's Burma. Yeah.
4: Okay, thanks.
2: It was Siam.
4: Of course, yeah.
2: Yeah, yeah.
0: All good.
2: Yeah. Nice try, Shannon. Way to go. Enjoy your trip to Kazakhstan.
4: Thank you so much.
0: Yeah, we'll talk soon.
4: Okay, bye.
0: All right. Some lines open up if you want to talk. 514-790-0800. Let us get to Mamie. Good morning, Mamie.
5: Oh, hi. Good Sunday morning. How are you?
0: Ah, can't complain. Look, the weather is great. It's getting warmer out. Yesterday, I hit some golf balls.
2: Oh, yeah.
0: Yeah.
2: Huh.
0: So.
5: Yeah, David's a golfer. And
2: sure is.
5: I like to say hi to High Sweetness.
2: There he
0: Hello,
2: is.
0: David.
2: Yeah, he was on with us earlier.
0: Yeah, he called.
5: Yeah, he was.
0: He actually like pointed like Babe Ruth
2: to
0: the fence saying, I'm going to be called Sweetness.
2: That's right. He knew. He knew.
0: Yeah.
2: Yeah.
0: What can we do for you, Mamie?
5: Before I ask my question, I would like to try the starter on Rick Moranis. That one, can you repeat it again?
0: Yeah. Sometimes it feels like time is just flying by, especially as you get older. One way to perhaps alleviate the anxiety of the passage of time would be to find Rick Moranis' shrink ray. Why?
5: Oh, okay. I thought it was something else, but
0: that's
5: I'm
0: okay.
5: going to... My answer was the miniature wife.
2: No.
5: Okay.
2: No.
5: Okay. Well, I'll try.
0: Yeah.
5: Okay. My question is, what is the name of our first governor general?
2: Oh, who was the first governor general?
0: Oh, I just... Honest, because of what's happening, I just read this.
2: Yes.
0: And I
2: can't remember the name.
0: I can't remember the name.
2: Oh, gosh. First Governor General. Was he also a Prime Minister?
5: No, he was not.
2: No way.
0: No, I don't remember this gentleman's name.
2: No.
5: His name is Charles Stanley Monk.
2: Oh, right. Stanley Cup. Yeah. No, I don't think so. No,
0: that was Lord Stanley.
2: That was Lord Stanley.
0: Yeah.
2: He was Lord.
0: Well, you got us. Pick a number between 1 and 20.
5: Number 19, please.
2: 19 it is, and it's right over here. Sorry about that. All right. Which planet's year only lasts 88 Earth days?
5: Would that be Mercury?
2: It would be. The closer you are to the sun, the fewer days in your year. Well done. Well done.
0: Yeah.
2: Boy, you clean us out here.
0: Yeah, we're going to put you on hold, and Dean's going to have to get all the info for everything.
5: Thank you.
0: Enjoy Mother's Day.
5: Everything. You too. Take care.
0: All right. It is, we still have some showdown left, and we have the Brain Buster. We have 3 starters. 514-790-0800 is the number to call. Stay on the line, but it's 1045, which means it's time to go over to the CJD Traffic Center and Jill Fitzgerald.
6: Much busier drive on 13 South, Bogstown north of Côte-de-Liesse on route to Highway 20. 20 eastbound has a bit of volume to the east of Auto Route 13 as it does as you make your way towards Turcotte. So this volume due to the fact, I'm assuming, that the southbound side of Dakarry is closed down to the Jean Talon entrance. So motorists are using the 13 and the 20 as an option. But truly at this point, there is not a lot of volume around the Dakarry Circle and it is not too difficult accessing Dakarry southbound. Via the service road, just stay on the 40 eastbound. As you make your way towards Dakarry right side, you will be diverted onto Dakarry Boulevard southbound, and you can also access it via Jean Talon and Devonshire. 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

0: The trivia show continues here on CJAD 800. And by the way, I was at the Air and Sports Association the other night, Friday night, doing a little show for the members. Of course, they're the ones who put on the Irishman of the Year breakfast every year. And I say that because today, happy birthday, Bono.
1: There you go.
0: Yep. Born today in 1960.
1: Irish folk hero Bono.
0: Yes, we're still in the midst of the showdown. We have the Brain Buster. We have some starters. Let us get to our good friend, Gino. Good morning, Gino.
2: Good morning, gentlemen. How are you guys doing?
0: Very good. How are you?
2: Good, good. Thank you.
0: Excellent.
2: I have some history of Montreal to tell you.
0: All right. I love these questions.
2: Yeah. Where was the last tramway and the last cable bus to take them out of circulation?
0: The last tram and the last streetcar.
2: Yeah, with the cable bus.
0: Yeah, yeah, yeah.
2: The electric wire that had in the back.
1: Was it the one on, was it Dorchester west of Atwater?
2: No.
1: No. Okay.
2: Was north and south.
1: North and south. Mm-hmm.
0: Was it on St. Laurent Boulevard?
2: No.
0: Oh. Mm. Where was it?
2: Was Delormier. The track is still there.
1: Oh, yeah, it's true. Oh, the tracks are still there, huh?
0: It's right down the street.
1: Yeah.
2: The tracks are still there. And the cable bus was on Bobbier. Yeah. Turn on Bernard to come around again.
1: Yeah. Right around the radio station, we walk on the tracks to avoid the potholes, Gino. That's what we do.
0: Yeah. Well, you got us on that, Gino. Pick a number between 1 and 20.
2: Well, today is 10. Give me the 10.
1: Ten is gone.
0: Yeah.
2: Give me another number. Doesn't matter.
1: Doesn't matter. I'll give you 11, okay?
2: Okay.
1: Canada has the most number of what type of stores per capita in the world? It's multiple choice, okay? A, bookstores. B, coffee shops. C, donut shops. Or D, hockey equipment stores.
2: I'm sorry. I didn't get the question.
1: Canada has the most number of what type of stores per capita in the world? Which one of them?
2: I believe it would be the sport.
1: No, it's donut shops. Has the most donut shops per capita. We like our donuts.
0: Yeah.
2: Dunkin' Donuts, Tim Hortons,
0: all donuts.
1: Yeah.
0: Well, but Gino, you got us because we didn't know what bus we were taking.
1: Yeah.
0: And I'm gonna.
2: Have a good day, you guys.
0: You too. Don't go anywhere. Putting you on hold. All right.
2: Thank you.
0: All right. Bye-bye. There he goes.
1: Don Gino.
0: Let's say good morning to Eddie.
3: Good morning again, guys.
0: Hi. How you doing?
3: I am doing still well. Hopefully
0: excellent.
3: You guys are too.
0: Yeah.
1: Yeah.
3: All right.
0: I'm not leaving this place ever.
1: Yeah. Literally. Yeah.
0: Yeah. It's because I'm welded to this chair.
1: Yeah.
0: What do you got for us?
3: I got the question, of course, for the showdown.
0: Yes.
3: That would be Henry Ford, obviously inventor of the mass-producing cars and that.
0: Mm-hmm.
3: Eccentric opinions as well. Mm-hmm. One of those things was he had a phobia about a particular food. What was that food?
1: He had a phobia about a particular food.
3: Yeah.
1: What food?
0: Well, I know it wasn't gluten because they didn't have that back then.
1: Was it lobster?
3: Probably not.
1: No.
3: Probably. I really don't know.
0: Chicken.
3: No.
0: No.
1: What was it, Eddie?
3: Sugar.
1: He
3: was apparently afraid that the crystals would tear his stomach apart. And supposedly when his chemist, company chemist, told him wasn't the case, he can dissolve sugar in water.
1: Yeah.
3: He basically didn't speak to the guy for a month.
1: Okay.
3: Better than him firing him, I guess.
0: Yeah. True enough.
1: Yeah. Enough of that science. Don't come with me with truth here.
3: That's right.
0: Well, you got us on that one. Pick a number between 1 and 20.
3: I have 11.
1: 11 is gone. We have what? We have 1, 4, 5, 6, 9.
3: 1. Sounds great.
1: Okay. What comes before roller in the name of someone who gambles large sums?
3: Hi.
1: That's it.
3: Hi.
1: Hi.
0: Hello.
1: Hey.
3: Hello.
1: Hey.
0: Look at that. You're now in the draw. How's that?
3: That sounds fantastic.
0: All right. Thanks. Have a great day.
3: You too.
0: All right. We are moving along. Good morning, Mason.
4: Hi.
0: How are you?
4: Good, you?
0: No complaints. We're talking. It's a good day.
4: It is.
0: Yeah. You have a question for us? You want a starter, brain buster, showdown? How can we help you?
4: I got a question for you.
5: Okay.
4: Okay. So the experimental rock band My Bloody Valentine single-handedly put their record label Creation Records into over $1 million in debt. But that same year, which band brought them out of debt?
1: My Bloody Valentine. What year? My Bloody Valentine.
5: What band brought them out of bankruptcy?
4: This was in the 90s, by the way.
5: Yeah.
1: Yeah.
5: That's a good question.
1: Yeah. Was it Nirvana?
4: No.
1: No.
5: Cypress Hill.
1: What?
5: I just want to say Cypress Hill.
1: Yeah, who doesn't?
4: No. It was Oasis with their album, What's the Story, Morning Glory,
5: in
4: 1994.
5: That's a great question.
1: What a great question.
5: Yeah. Well, now pick a number between, well, not, you got 4, 5, 6, 9, 15, 16, 17,
4: 18. 6.
1: On this day in 1899, this American dancer on stage and in motion pictures was best known for films in which he starred with Ginger Rogers. He was born on this day in 1899.
4: Am I looking for the date or the person?
1: The person born on this day in 1899, this American dancer. I just, I really screwed up the way I read that question, to be honest with you. Yeah.
5: Yeah. I'll tell you something. I don't know who just helped you, but happy Mother's Day.
1: Yeah. You get nothing, Mason.
5: That's right. You've done nothing.
1: Who helped you out there?
4: It was my mother.
1: See, happy Mother's Day. What's your mom's name?
4: Amanda.
1: Hello, way to go, Amanda.
5: Yes, Fred Astaire.
1: That's right.
5: I'm going to put you on the draw, and if you do win, it all goes to Mom.
1: Yep.
4: Yeah, of course.
1: It better, Mason.
4: It will.
5: Yeah. All right, don't go anywhere.
4: All right, thank you.
5: All right, that was fun.
1: Mom to the rescue.
5: Yes. Yeah. Oh, let us say our hello to our friend Michael. Good morning.
6: Morning, gentlemen. How are we doing?
5: Good, good. Now, I know you like to cook. Are you doing something for your mom?
6: Actually, this year she wanted, she said, one goddamn moment of peace.
1: Yeah.
6: So that is what we have gotten her for Mother's Day.
5: There that is go. The smartest thing. I asked my sister also, who's got two small kids. I go, what do you want? She goes, silence.
1: Yeah, same answer. Yeah. Well done. What do you got for us?
6: I'm going to call the brain buster.
5: Yeah.
1: Older than most borders, richer than many imagine, yet spoken of as a single poor entity.
6: Okay, so you're not being literal because of that Lady Silk Road question answer.
1: Mm-hmm.
6: Would it be the crown or the Catholic Church?
1: Literally, no.
6: Oh,
1: my God. Yeah, sorry. Good guess.
6: No problem. I have a question for you.
1: Yes.
5: All right.
6: You have a choice. Movie or historical literature?
5: Let's do movies. I haven't read a book in forever.
6: It's Greek historical literature.
5: All right.
1: Oh, because historical literature was invented
6: by the Greeks.
1: It was, actually, literally, Herodotus.
6: Yeah, absolutely.
1: Yeah. Go ahead, Michael.
6: Okay. In Greek mythology, the equivalent to being stuck, the English phrase, being stuck in a rock and a hard place. Where did it, what story did it come from, and what was the actual phrase?
1: Is it from the Battle of Thermopylae?
6: No, but you're in the ballpark.
5: Sisyphus?
6: Nope.
5: It's the only guy
1: you just wanted to say Sisyphus.
5: I just wanted to say Cypress Hill.
1: Yeah. Oh, gosh. I don't know. Does it have something to do with the Oracle, Delphi? I don't know.
5: You got us, I think.
1: Yeah.
6: Okay. It's being caught between Silica and Charybdis
1: in
6: Homer's The Odyssey.
1: Oh my gosh. I'm so mad at myself.
6: Yeah.
5: Well, now you know how I feel every day.
1: Yeah. And you said mythology and I went to an actual event and I shouldn't have done that. Yeah.
5: Ah,
6: by the way,
1: in
6: 1997, there was an amazing miniseries called The Odyssey.
1: Yes.
6: With Armand DeSante, and I encourage anyone, go look it up. Even today, it stands up.
1: Really, huh? Yeah, I've been looking for great movies or TV shows about the Homeric you know, tales, and you, there's not many. Troy wasn't very good, but of course we got the Odyssey coming up this summer. So
5: from Nolan.
6: Well, I honestly watched the miniseries. I think you can find it on one of those free streamers like Tubi or Pluto or something.
1: Yeah.
6: But it's really, really
1: we'll check it out.
6: I remember this was like a family event. We had to put the VCR.
1: Of course, yes. Can't miss it. Get home on time. Pick a number quickly.
5: Yeah, between, well, give us a number.
1: Yeah.
6: Seven.
1: Seven's gone. We got 4, 5, 9, 15, 16, 17, 18.
6: Oh, let's do number nine.
1: Number nine. Oh, hockey question, Michael.
6: Oh, jeez.
5: It's all good.
1: Last time the Buffalo Sabres faced the Montreal Canadiens in the playoffs was 28 years ago. Name one of the two goalies who played in that series from either team.
6: I am not the person for this question. Oh, God.
1: Just name name any player. Any player from the Montreal Canadiens at that time.
6: Halak.
5: Oh.
1: Oh, no.
5: You were close.
1: You were close, yeah.
5: Jose Theodore or Dominic Hasek.
1: Yeah.
6: Yeah.
5: We'll talk soon, though, Mike.
6: Yes, absolutely. Yeah.
5: All right.
1: You stumped us nicely.
5: Don't go anywhere.
1: I'm a bad Greek.
5: And, of course, it is 11 o'clock just before we get to Dr. Joe. Here is Tom Whalen from the CTV Newsroom.
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8: Good morning, it's 11:01. I'm Tom Whalen with your CTV News Update. 13 degrees, a little bit of sunshine downtown. Your full forecast coming up in a few minutes. Here's what's making news right now. Canadians on board the hantavirus-stricken cruise ship are now heading home. A proposal on a cap on rent increases at the Quebec Solidaire Convention, and Montreal is sporting the red, white, and blue ahead of tonight's Game 3. With the latest from the CJAD 800 Traffic Center, here is Jill Fitzgerald.
9: Dakarys southbound remains closed between the Dakarys Circle and the Jean Talon entrance. You can access the expressway lanes at the Jean Talon entrance using the service road. Also Jean Talon and Option, Devonshire. Also, if you're traveling westbound on the Met, take the service road over to Côte-de-Liesse Cavendish and turn around. Lauda Motor is currently using 13 southbound, so that is quite heavy. North of Côte-de-Liesse down to Highway 20. Stays busy over to around 24th Avenue. And just wondering if we have a problem on one side or the other. Cameras are not showing anything, but there is a backlog there. Opens up after 1st Avenue, and then the 20 eastbound has a bit of volume on the approach to the Turcotte Interchange. At Canuck, they truly help. 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They're well-trained, too. Traffic and transit every 15 minutes on CJD 800. Next report, 11:15.
8: In the news, passengers on board the cruise ship hit by an outbreak of the deadly hantavirus are now leaving the ship. CTV's Lauren Iso has more.
10: Canadian passengers are now disembarking from the MV Hondius to a plane that will soon fly out from Tenerife. The WHO Director General says the organization is working with several countries to safely disembark passengers and get them back to their home countries.
8: Confirmation now coming in that the four Canadians on board that plane are now en route to Canada. According to Spain's health minister, 23 countries were involved in the operation to evacuate the ship. Spanish health officials say none of the passengers are showing any symptoms. The hantavirus outbreak hit the ship during its voyage from Argentina to Antarctica sometime in April and has killed three passengers. Quebec Solidaire members adopted a motion this morning that would apply if the party were to form government to support a cap on rent increases tied to inflation as the party wraps up its convention here in Montreal. Delegates argue that an inflation-linked cap would better balance tenant protections and housing stability. The party has made housing a central issue, focusing on affordability and tenant protections. Members also debating proposals on the environment and Quebec independence before the convention wraps up today. There's been another drone strike on a ship in the Middle East. This is correspondent Lisa Dwyer.
11: While President Donald Trump works to keep negotiations with Iran on track, the shaky ceasefire with Iran was tested again when a drone caused a small fire on a ship off the coast of Qatar. The United Arab Emirates and Kuwait also reported drones entering their airspace as well. One of the main sticking points in the negotiations is the fate of Iran's stockpile of highly enriched uranium. The UN Nuclear Agency says Iran has more than 970 pounds of uranium that is enriched up to 60% purity, a short technical step away from weapons-grade levels. In an interview with Iranian state media, a spokesman for the Iranian military... says that Iran's forces were on full readiness to protect nuclear sites where that uranium is stored. I'm Lisa Dwyer.
8: Elsewhere, Russia is now accusing Ukraine of ceasefire violations.
12: Moscow accusing Kyiv of breaking a U.S.-brokered ceasefire Sunday. Russian President Vladimir Putin speaking after his country held a military parade in Moscow marking the defeat of Nazi Germany in World War II. Russia's Ministry of Defense accuses Ukraine of committing more than 1,000 ceasefire violations. President Trump announced Friday that Russia and Ukraine had bowed to his request for a ceasefire running Saturday through Monday to mark Victory Day. Meanwhile, Ukrainian officials said Russian strikes killed at least one and injured more in the past 24 hours, but stopped short of accusing Moscow of breaking the truce. I'm Julie Walker.
8: And back here at home, some of Montreal's best-known landmarks are glowing in red, white, and blue as the NHL playoffs hit the city again. Game 3 going tonight at the Bell Centre between Buffalo and Montreal. Of course, you'll see the Habs flags all over town displayed in windows and flying on cars. But if fans look up, they'll see the Habs colors flashing atop Placeville Marie or on the Sun Life building. Elsewhere in the city, landmarks like the Biosphere, the Montreal Casino, and the Grand Rue in the old port, are also glowing in red, white, and blue. Game 3 goes tonight at 7 o'clock. 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Tomorrow, another mix of sun and cloud, perhaps an afternoon shower, 13 degrees for a high. Sunny and 16 on Tuesday. Right now we have a sun cloud mix, it's 13 degrees in downtown Montreal. For all the news during the day, stream us on your smart speaker, just say play CJAD800, your next CTV news update at 11:30.
13: Things have come to a pretty pass. Our romance is growing flat. 'Cause you like this and the other, while I go for this and that. Goodness knows what the end will be. Oh, I don't know where.
5: It's the trivia show here on CJD 800. Joey Elias, along with Jay Farrar. And as you heard in the showdown question, it is Fred Astaire's birthday today. Yeah, he was born in 1899 on this day in Omaha, Nebraska, and here he is with a little, let's call the whole thing off.
13: The whole thing off. You like potato, and I like potato. You like tomato, and I like tomato.
5: I'm pretty sure a gentleman who knows how potato? Is it potato? Is it either? It's Dr. Joe Schwartz.
14: Yeah, what's it made of?
5: Good morning.
15: Hey, good morning.
5: How are you?
15: Okay, you know, the Fred Astaire movie where he dances on the ceiling, which one is that?
5: That wasn't it. This one is, he's skating in Central Park with Ginger Rogers. In this.
15: Because I remember that one, I mean, the special effects in that was phenomenal. Where, you know, he dances up the wall and on the ceiling.
5: Yeah.
15: You know what I mean?
5: Which yeah. Word? I forget the movie, but I do know what you're talking about.
14: Looking it up, I think it's Royal Wedding. Is it Royal Wedding? Might be that.
15: That sounds right.
14: Yeah, 1951, I believe. Yeah, he was amazing.
5: But you know, Fred Astaire said the most talented individual he ever met, Christopher Walken.
14: Mm-hmm. Really?
5: Yes.
14: That's strange.
5: Because
14: what a strange combination.
5: We didn't know Christopher Walken.
15: Yeah.
5: Great dancer,

0: Sing.
1: Yeah.
0: He was an all-star.
1: Yeah, yeah. Like Hugh Jackman, like a five-tool player.
0: Yeah, yeah. Exactly. Yeah. Dr. Joe, what's your level of excitement for tonight's game?
2: I think we're going to win. Mm-hmm. I think Buffalo can be beaten. I mean, they don't have the defense, you know, like Tampa had.
1: Yep.
2: They can't blanket us totally. So I think we're going to win. I think we're in good shape.
1: Looks like the Habs figured them out, though. Lots of space out there, too. So.
2: Yeah.
0: And getting physical, which
1: yep.
0: they have to.
1: Yep, that's right.
0: Well, I'm going to get you to give us your question. That way you can go join the party down in front of the Bell Center.
1: Yeah.
2: Wallace Simpson, you remember her, the American socialite who married King Edward VIII.
1: Oh, yes.
2: Who, of course, abdicated because he was in love with her.
1: Mm-hmm.
2: Anyway, she's an interesting person. And one day she remarked, any fool would know that with tweeds and other daytime clothes, one wears gold. With evening clothes, one wears blank. Question is, what goes into that blank?
0: All right.
1: Cool.
0: Well, that now is part of our $100 gift certificate to Morella's. And, of course, if nobody gets it right, there won't be a prize. But either way, right or wrong, we will have more in-detailed answers with you at 3 o'clock.
2: Absolutely.
1: Go Habs, go!
0: Enjoy the afternoon and enjoy the game tonight, Dr. Joe.
2: Yes, I think we will enjoy it. I think we will win.
0: All right. Either way, you're probably going to hear me yelling from my place.
1: Yeah.
2: Right.
1: Yeah.
2: Okay.
0: Enjoy. That's Dr. Joe.
1: And you hear that? We're going to win, and it came from a scientist.
0: That's right.
1: Let me tell you something.
0: And another great question, by the way.
1: Yeah.
0: Wallace Simpson, the American socialite who in 1937 married the former King Edward VIII, once remarked that, quote, any fool would know that with tweeds and other daytime clothes, one wears gold. With evening clothes, one wears blank. Mm-hmm. What goes in the blank? So that, we have that. We still have the Brain Buster. We still have some Showdown. We have starters. So you let us know what we can do for you. Let us go to Mark and NDG. Good morning.
3: Good morning, guys. Happy Sons of Mother's Day.
0: Thank you.
1: Yeah, all the best.
0: Yeah, that's a nice way of putting it.
1: Yeah, I like that.
3: Yeah.
0: Yeah.
3: Dr. Joe's question.
0: Yeah.
3: Was that, where is gold? In the summertime, what is that again?
0: In the evening? Yeah, so daytime, you wear clothes, one wears gold during the daytime. With evening clothes, one wears blank.
3: Nothing at all. That's what I do.
1: Okay. Mark!
3: Yeah, well.
1: Good Lord, it's Mother's Day.
3: It's a PG show, right?
0: Yeah.
3: Okay.
0: Yeah.
3: For the starter, for the human species?
0: Yeah. Due to a genetic mutation, the first of these types of humans only began to appear 6 to 10,000 years ago.
3: Is it Denisovans, something like that?
1: No. A good guess.
3: All right. Yeah. Okay, here's my question.
1: Mm-hmm. All right.
3: Michael Jackson took many of his moves from a well-known dance choreographer
1: mm-hmm.
3: in a picture that was done in the 70s. Can you name the pitcher and the person who performed those dance moves?
1: Yeah. The name of... Was the Prince... I know this.
3: You're nearing it.
1: Yeah, I can picture the scene. He's got a bowler's cap on. He's in the desert. He's doing all these moves.
3: Yeah.
1: He was a choreographer, and his name was... Oh, God, it's killing me now. I'm so ashamed of myself. He plays the snake. He's a slithering snake. Like, I know the whole thing.
3: Yeah.
1: I just can't name the guy.
3: Yeah. Michael Jackson took many of his moves.
1: Yeah, and Michael Jackson was a big Fred Astaire fan. He loved James Brown as well, and I just can't name the guy. It's Bruce, is it Bruce something? I can't remember.
0: Uh-oh, what is it, Mark?
1: Yeah.
3: Bob Fosse.
1: Bob Fosse?
3: In The Little Prince.
1: In The Little Prince. See, look, I got everything except for the...
3: Oh, you were so close.
1: And I knew who we were talking about, too. He's wearing those weird yellow sunglasses.
3: And it's almost the exact moves that Michael Jackson... Michael Jackson admitted that he was an inspiration.
1: Absolutely. Yeah. And if you just look it up on YouTube, Bob Fosse in that movie, and you're going to see it's like a Michael...

0: Jackson performance. He even does the nod with the hat. He kind of has these. Yeah.
1: Well, Fosse was, basically every Broadway play for 1,000 years he was in charge. Very quick, pick a number between one.
2: By the way, I went to the Broadway, cafe at the Siegel Center last night.
0: Oh, cool.
1: Oh, nice.
0: Yeah.
2: Fantastic.
0: Oh,
2: and
0: great.
2: The next one is May the 30th. The performers and the local talent are amazing.
1: I like hearing that.
0: All right.
1: Hey, quickly, pick a number between 4, 5, 15, 16, 17, 18.
2: 18.
0: The Mount Royal Cross is illuminated in different colors to mark various events. What color does it turn to honor the passing of a pope?
2: I would say maybe it's completely no color at all.
0: Good guess. No, but it's actually purple.
2: Oh.
1: Yeah. Yeah. Well, going to put you on hold.
0: Oh, got me with Bob Fosse. I'm so mad at myself.
1: Yeah, he's so very mad.
0: I'm so mad at myself.
1: It is 11:15. Let's send it over to the CJD Traffic Center. Here is Jill Fitzgerald.
3: Joey, I think we are seeing Mother's Day brunchers on the road. There is quite a bit of volume on 20 westbound and making its way through St. Pierre. Also on the eastbound 20 and 13 southbound. Plus, which we have the detour on the southbound side of DeCary. So motorists all weekend long have been opting for the 20 and the 13 rather than taking their chances at the DeCary Circle. But it's really not too bad at this point. So you can access the southbound side of DeCary using the service road at the Jean Talon entrance. Also, the inbound side of Highway 40. The service road is really busy, so you are losing time there ahead of Côte Saint-Luc. The Côte de l'Est, rather, and the westbound side is busy as well, but only around Stinson and the DeCary interchange. 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

0: 1985, the Academy of Country Music Awards, they held their 30th annual evening of awards, and Reba McEntire and Alan Jackson, who we're listening to right now with She's Gone Country, some of the night's big winners. And of course, we have the last few minutes of the showdown, and then of course, we go to Slingshot. We do have Dr. Joe, and that of course will get you a $100 gift certificate to Morella's or in the draw. And for the showdown, we still have $100 at Marathon Souvlaki. So let's get back to it. Let us say good morning, Terry.
1: Good morning.
0: How are you?
1: Oh, I'm doing okay.
0: Well, happy Mother's Day.
1: Of course. Thank you very much.
0: You're very welcome.
1: This is actually a question about mothers. There's a mother and daughter movie,
0: mm-hmm.
1: okay, and I would like you to name the name of the movie and the star of the movie, the mother.
0: That's a very vague question.
2: Yeah, that's, yeah, there's...
1: It's a two-parter.
2: Would you have a little bit more information? Okay. Because there's the 50,000 yeah. movies. Nothing? Yeah. No, okay.
0: Yeah, mother-daughter movie.
2: And mother-daughter movie, and that's all we get, Joey.
0: How old is the movie?
1: It's old.
2: It's old. Mother-daughter movie.
1: That's a old. Hint. It's old.
0: Mommy Dearest.
1: No.
2: Oh. No. Okay.
1: Although that was a terrible movie.
0: Yeah, nothing. Yeah, let's not watch that on Mother's Day.
2: Yeah.
1: No. Heavens no.
2: Yeah. I guess Psycho is out of the question. No, that's mother's son.
1: That's right.
2: Oh boy.
0: You got us.
2: Yeah, you got us.
1: Okay, the movie is two women, and the actress is Sophia Loren, and she won the first Academy Award in a foreign film.
0: Oh. Now you're getting...
1: It was a very a good movie. Well, it portrayed a World War II, I think, incident.
2: Right.
1: Yep.
2: Right. Yeah. Okay.
0: All right.
2: Yeah.
0: Well, yeah. You got us on that one.
2: Yeah.
0: You have.
1: Also, I'll try the Brainbuster.
0: Yeah.
2: Older than most borders, richer than many imagine, yet spoken of as a single poor entity.
1: Could it be Gibraltar?
2: It is not.
1: Ooh. Oh, okay. Because that's kind of a single port in the Mediterranean.
2: Yeah, it's a nice guess, but not what we're looking for.
1: No problem. Mm-hmm. So,
2: you want to pick a number?
1: Yes.
2: We've got 4, 5, 15, 16, 17. Five. You'll take 5. Okay. What two pieces of interconnected literature were written roughly between 750 and 650 BCE?
1: Could it be the Bible?
2: No, it was actually mentioned a little earlier, the Iliad and the Odyssey. Oh.
0: But you got us with that foreign movie,
2: right.
0: So I'm putting you on hold. How's that?
1: Okay, thank you.
0: All right.
2: Amazing we couldn't narrow that one down, huh?
0: I never even heard of it.
2: Yeah.
0: You?
2: No.
0: I mean, I've heard of Sophia Loren.
2: Yeah.
0: That was pretty good.
2: What movie was a movie?
0: Yeah, that was a tough question.
2: Yeah.
0: Let us go to John in St. Laurent. Good morning, John.
3: Good morning, gentlemen.
0: How you doing?
3: I'm doing all right.
2: All right.
0: Excellent.
3: I want to try Dr. Joe and a couple of starters.
0: All right. Dr. Joe, Wallace Simpson, the American socialite who in 1937 married the former King Edward VIII, once remarked that, quote, any fool would know that with tweeds and other daytime clothes, one wears gold. With evening clothes, one wears blank.
3: Diamonds, of course.
0: No. Unfortunately not.
3: No.
0: It is not diamonds, and I can tell you from personal thing, it's not a baseball cap.
2: Yeah.
3: Okay.
0: Even though that's what I do.
2: Yeah. What starter would you like to try, John?
3: A couple of them. The appeared 10,000 years ago.
2: Oh, that one's gone. You were talking about
0: the Google
2: headquarters?
3: No, I'm talking about something first appeared 10,000
2: years ago.
0: Due to a genetic mutation, the first of these types of humans only began to appear 6 to 10,000 years ago.
3: Would that be blondes?
2: No. No, but you're very close.
3: Oh, redheads.
2: No.
3: Blue eyes.
2: There you go. You got it.
0: Yeah, blue-eyed humans.
2: Blue-eyed humans, yeah.
0: What happens if you have hazel? When did I show up?
2: I don't know.
0: All right.
3: I don't know, the originals, I guess.
2: Probably 6 to 10,000 years ago.
0: Yeah.
2: I'll say. Yeah. That one's gone. Well done.
0: All right.
3: And the Rick Moranis with the shrink ray?
0: Yeah. Sometimes it feels like time is just flying by, especially as you get older. One way to perhaps alleviate the anxiety of the passage of time would be to find Rick Moranis' shrink ray. Why?
3: Because it makes time appear to move slower as you're in miniaturization.
2: I'll give it to you.
0: All right.
2: Yeah.
0: You're a nice guy.
2: Animals perceive time more slowly than large animals. This means that insects experience more visual information per second than humans. Is that what you meant, John?
3: That's exactly what I meant.
0: Yeah, exactly.
3: When you have a shorter lifespan as a small animal, it seems like a full life.
2: Yeah, that's right.
0: Well, look at you.
2: Yeah, all right, John.
0: And explaining everything.
2: I questioned you and then I didn't.
0: Yeah.
2: Because you seem to understand it.
0: You have a question for us?
3: No, unfortunately, I do not.
0: That's okay. All right. Yeah. I'm going to put you on hold because you cleared us out, John.
2: Yeah.
3: Right.
2: We only got one starter left now.
0: Yeah, that's it. And then we have some work to do.
2: Yeah, definitely.
0: By the way, that starter that is left goes as follows. There is a civilization in the world who experienced electricity, cars, and even the internet during the second century. Who are they and how is this possible? And we still have the brain buster.
2: Yes.
0: Week one.
2: Older than most borders, richer than many imagine, yet spoken of as a single entity, single poor entity.
0: There you go. Plus, we still have Dr. Joe hanging around, right? David, good morning.
4: Good morning, lads. How you all doing?
0: Cannot complain, my friend. How's it out in Hudson?
4: It's lovely.
2: Oh, yeah.
4: Beautiful.
2: Hudson's beautiful.
4: And I just want to shout out to the well, firstly to the mothers.
0: Yes.
4: All the moms.
2: Mm-hmm.
4: And my love. And a shout out to the Habs.
2: Yes. Mm-hmm.
4: And a Go Canada. I've got to tell you this. I watched as the teams traveled from Buffalo to Montreal for the game tonight.
2: Mm-hmm.
4: And both teams traveled on individual flights, both operated by Air Canada.
0: Very nice.
4: Mm. So even the Buffalo Sabres travel Air Canada.
2: Yeah. Well, you know, they sing the anthem. You know, half of their season ticket holders are Canadian.
0: That's right.
4: Isn't that lovely? Yeah. Here we go.
0: Half of St. Catharines, Ontario moves to Buffalo for
2: there
0: their
2: you
0: games.
2: Go. Yeah.
0: What do you got for us today?
4: Into Buffalo, actually. Mm. Anyway, I got a goaltending question.
0: Yeah.
2: All right.
4: And a shout out to my son, who's a goaltender.
2: Yeah.
4: The five hole. You know, but the space between the goaltender skates is at the bottom. You'd think it would be like the 6 o'clock position.
2: Mm-hmm.
4: But it's known as the five hole.
2: Mm-hmm.
4: And could you first tell me how that was described, or who first envisioned that? A Montreal goaltender.
2: Yeah, I mean, one is the right shoulder, two is the left shoulder.
4: But why is that space that would normally, if you looked at the clock, be at the bottom at 6 o'clock, called actually the five hole? And who first described that?
2: Well, yeah, I don't know who first, you know, but I assume each corner gets a number, one, two, three, four, on the four corners of the net, the five hole coming right between the legs.
4: And why is it not the six hole? Because it's right at the bottom of the clock, as it were.
2: I don't know, probably because they're not using a clockenology?
4: I'm not sure. Anyway, but it was Jacques Plante.
2: Yeah. Yeah.
4: Who first described it as the five
2: hole. I'm not surprised. Mr. Innovator himself, yeah.
4: The six hole was actually up between his pad side, stick side, armpit.
2: Oh, okay.
0: Oh.
4: Anyway, sorry about and go Habs.
0: Yeah. Right on. All right. I like that. Thank you.
4: Yeah. Want me a question?
0: Yeah. Picking up 4, 15, 16, 17.
4: Let's try 16.
2: Who starred in the classic silent film, The Gold Rush?
4: I would think, I'm guessing Gregory Peck?
2: No. It was Charlie Chaplin.
0: There you go.
4: Yeah. Thanks, guys. Have a great day.
0: You all too. All right. It's slingshot time after this, because it's 11:30. Let's get you caught up with your news.
5: Now this update from the Canadian Press. Four Canadian passengers who were stuck aboard a cruise ship at the center of a deadly hantavirus outbreak have now disembarked in Tenerife, and the four are on a plane back to Canada. None of the passengers have shown any symptoms. As that hantavirus outbreak ripples out from a South Atlantic cruise ship, the U.S. Centers for Disease Control has been noticeably quiet. Georgetown University International Public Health expert Lawrence Gostin says he's never seen anything like this before from the CDC. Legislation that aims to make it easier for Canadian police and spies to navigate the online world is running into fierce opposition. Major digital companies, civil liberties groups, and law professors say it would open the door to serious privacy infringements. And this week marks the start of the Cannes Film Festival, showcasing some of the most anticipated movies of the year. But this year, Hollywood studios are mostly on the sidelines. From the Canadian Press, I'm Jason White.
6: Busy drive on 13 southbound between Côte-de-Liesse and Highway 20. 20 eastbound has volume auto route 13 over to First and then on the approach to Turcotte. Westbound side, intermittent volume between Angrignon and First Avenue. DeCary northbound is heavily traveled Côte Saint-Luc up to Plamondon. The ongoing closure continues. Southbound side of DeCary down to the Jean Talon entrance. You can access the expressway lanes via the Jean Talon entrance and the service road. 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

0: the trivia show back on CJD 800. So we're about to get into the slingshot, but guess what? This is what we're playing for. This is Luke Combs. I've never won $100 off a scratch-off ticket.
1: Ever.
0: Anyway, this is called When It Rains, It Pours, and we have a pair of tickets to go see Luke Combs on Friday, May 29th at Parc Jean Drapeau. Yeah. And how do you qualify?
2: When they mention Galileo or Einstein or one of these other twits in the same breath as me, I feel a tide of vomit burn the back of my throat.
3: Have you ever heard of Plato, Aristotle, Socrates? Morons.
4: I crave mental exaltation.
5: That's what I do. I drink, and I know things.
6: Brain is the new sexy.
5: Knowledge is power.
4: Are you ready to begin?
7: This is the slingshot.
0: It is the slingshot. How does it work, you ask? I'll tell you. We have questions. And as many as you can get in a row, that's how you qualify.
1: That's it.
0: That's it.
1: Not even qualify. You win. Whoever gets the most in the
0: row, that's right,
1: wins the tickets.
0: That's right. We have, we're done with the showdown. If you still want to ask us a question, you can.
1: Yeah.
0: We still have a starter, and we have the Brain Buster and Dr. Joe lying around. So if you want to get in on that as well, not a problem. And let me bring up the phones. Here we are. Marco.
8: No, this is...
0: Oh, Flavius!
8: How you doing, guys?
0: Good,
1: General.
0: How are you?
1: General Flavius.
0: Sorry about that.
1: Yeah.
8: It's all good. It's all good. You guys well?
0: Can't complain, my friend. You?
8: All good. All good. It's a beautiful sunny day. Mother's Day. Happy Mother's Day to all the mommies out there.
0: That's right. You want to be slung?
8: Yeah. Can I just ask you a quick question
0: before? Of course. Sure.
8: Okay. Which NHL city is the only NHL city that will play both the Canadian and American national anthem, regardless of who's playing?
1: American city?
8: I didn't say American or Canadian. I said either. There's only six Canadian teams, so it could be one of the many NHL teams out there. But that place will play both the Canadian and American national anthems, regardless if it's Canadian teams or American teams.
1: Yeah, it's Buffalo.
8: You got it.
1: Yeah.
8: That was pretty cool. I just found that out because what's her name was singing the
0: She forgot the words.
1: Yeah, and they all kicked in. And we mentioned it earlier. They have a lot of Canadian season ticket holders as well.
8: Yeah, they're border town.
1: Yeah, exactly. That's it. Yeah,
8: that was kind of cool.
1: Yeah, it is cool.
0: I like that. Yeah,
8: and right lines right up with the Buffalo series. So
0: that's it.
1: Yep.
0: All right, you ready to be slung?
8: Go for it, guys.
0: All right, good luck.
1: For what reason did 18-month-old Jessica McClure grab international headlines for 56 hours in October
8: 1987? Jessica McClure. Have a good Sunday, boy.
1: Thanks, General. Appreciate it.
8: Take it easy.
0: Cheers.
8: Cheers.
0: All right. Let me go to Marco. Hello.
9: Oh, hi, guys.
0: How you doing?
9: Good. Going for the slingshot.
0: All right. So far, nobody. So you get one, you're in the lead. How's that?
9: Good.
1: All right, here we go, Marco. What two-word term is given to theory developed from the ideas of astrophysicist Georges Lemaître about the origin of the universe?
9: I'm going to say Earth worker, or?
1: No. That's okay, Marco.
9: Okay.
1: You're welcome Thank to you. Come back anytime.
0: Yeah. All right. Enjoy the afternoon, Marco. Oh, he's gone already.
1: Yeah.
0: All right. Good morning, James.
10: Good morning, guys. Me.
0: You got, that's it? You want to be slung right away?
10: Yeah.
0: All right. Good luck. Cause, some Luke Combs tickets up for grabs.
1: Yes, sir. Here we go. Police officer J.D. Tippett was the second person killed within 45 minutes of the first by which notorious figure in U.S. history?
10: Lee Harvey Oswald.
1: That's one, my friend.
0: Boom.
1: In 1991, businessman Bruce McNall, hockey legend Wayne Gretzky, and actor John Candy bought which professional sports franchise?
10: Argonauts.
1: That's two. Got the wrong one. The motorized Vitrola gave the name to the company Motorola. What was it?
10: cell phone.
1: No, but you got two and you're in the lead, man. Yep.
0: James, I'm going to put you on hold because you are our current leader. Dean will get your info, and if you end up not being beaten, and yeah, you'll be going to Luke Combs. How's that?
10: Okay, thanks.
0: All right. All right. Don't go anywhere.
1: Yeah, stay there.
0: Yeah. 514-790-0800. There's a couple of lines open. But Peter. Hello, Peter.
11: Hey, hi, guys. How's it going?
0: Good, you?
11: I'm doing good. I'm doing good. I'm in McDonald's waiting for my order, and...
1: Yeah, might as well call while you're at it. Yeah.
11: Yeah, you know what, guys? This is my Anglophone morning, okay? I'm a mixed Quebecois... Italian father, and I married a Francophone, and my kids, I live my life in French, and this is my 4 hour of my Anglophone morning.
1: You're essentially Quebec in a nutshell, my friend. Yeah.
0: Yeah. Exactly.
1: Yeah. Perfect. All right. You're ready for it to be slung.
11: Let's go.
1: All right. Which African country was ruled by Colonel Gaddafi?
11: I ruined it.
0: Peter, either way, enjoy your breakfast from McDonald's today. I think he's gone.
1: All right. Thanks, Peter.
0: When was the last time you had breakfast at McDonald's?
1: It's been a while. It's been a while. I've been trying to eat a little bit better lately. So, now I want breakfast from McDonald's.
0: No, I just want breakfast.
1: Just at all. Yeah.
0: Yeah. You know me. Yeah. I like going out for
1: you are. Day. You're a big breakfast fan.
0: I do like the breakfast.
1: Yeah.
0: I do.
1: Mm-hmm. All right.
0: Dave, good morning.
12: Top of the morning to you, gentlemen.
0: How you doing?
12: Well, it's sunny out, it's warm, and it's Mother's Day, so I think this is like a pretty good combination.
0: I like it.
12: Enjoying the weather with their families. So.
0: I dig it.
12: Yeah.
0: You want to be slung? You have a question for us? What can we do for you?
12: I'll give you a token question just because I'm trying to, I can't stump you, but I'll give you this one. It's a gimme, so you should get this.
0: Oh, there's right, no gimmies, man.
1: Yeah, yeah. Believe me, not with us.
12: ACD had multiple singers in their tenure. Name all three.
0: All three. There's or Brian four, Johnson.
12: But I won't go with the fourth. I can't remember his name, but we'll go with three.
1: Brian Johnson?
0: Yeah, Brian Johnson.
1: Yeah. The old guy there.
0: Yeah. This is interesting. Yeah. Why don't I know this?
1: Yeah. I didn't know there was a third.
0: Nor I, actually.
1: Yeah. Yeah.
0: Yeah, Dave, that's a good question. Yeah, who are they?
12: Well, you got Brian Johnson, Bon Scott, obviously.
1: Bon Scott, right. Yeah.
12: Yeah. And then you had Axl Rose. He did a spell with them.
1: Oh, that's right. Yeah, and he was in a chair. He was injured, I think. Yeah.
12: Yeah, he wasn't too mobile, but apparently he acquitted himself quite well.
1: Yeah.
0: I feel like Axl has always not been mobile.
1: No.
0: Since the 21st century.
1: The literal sense of the term.
0: Yeah.
12: Yeah. Not since Verdun Auditorium when he was, I remember seeing that show and he was all over the place.
0: Yeah. And of course there was the show he ran out of very quickly from the stadium.
1: Yeah.
0: We remember that.
12: For 35 years, I remember when they did the show at Place Belle. He didn't know what to say about it, so he kind of joked about it, and I was like,
0: awkward. Yeah. You want to be slung?
12: Yeah, sure.
0: All right, good luck.
1: Which singer recently canceled her final Montreal show hours before her performance for a respiratory infection?
12: Yes, I remember this. There's been a few recently, because I was going to see some.
1: Yeah.
12: But there was also Lady Gaga.
1: Yeah, you got that one.
0: Lady Gaga.
1: In the insurance business, what is the name of a person whose job it is to analyze statistics to calculate risks and price premiums accordingly?
12: Oh, there's some sort of mathematician. Is it an adjuster?
1: No. Ah, you were so close. Mm. That makes me mad. Yeah, for some reason.
12: I know the term. I'm sure. Actuary, I think is what it was.
1: We cannot say now.
0: Yeah.
1: Yeah.
0: Dave, either way, man, you got us on the ACDC. Going to put you on hold. You'll talk to Dean. And enjoy your afternoon over in the St. Hub.
12: Thank you.
0: All right.
1: All right.
0: I wonder if that airport's open yet.
1: I'm not sure. It's a good question.
0: I flew out of that airport when it was military.
1: Mm-hmm.
0: You know, so if anybody in the mid-90s, 95, 96, if you ever saw Hercules land in the middle of a snowstorm, that was us.
1: Oh, wow. Yeah. In the middle of a snowstorm, too?
0: Yeah.
1: Oh, boy.
0: The second time around, when we were coming back from Haiti, there was a snowstorm and we landed. What are you going to do?
1: There's a lot of great stories in there.
0: Somewhere in this noggin, there's a whack of stories.
1: Well, especially just that story.
0: Yeah, I'll tell it one day. A lot of people on the line, 514-790-0800. We're going to continue with the slingshot, but it's 11:45. Time to check the traffic center with Jill Fitzgerald one last time.
13: Watching a very busy drive on 13th southbound, solid, Acotelias down to Highway 20. Just looking for some issues there. Cameras are not showing anything, but certainly has been a busier than normal route due to the weekend-long closure of the southbound side of DeCary, the expressway lanes down to the Jean Talon entrance. But you can access DeCary southbound from the service road. Also Jean Talon an option, as is Devonshire. The 40 West Service Road, 40 East Service Road, DeCary northbound, that is very slow. Sherbrooke up to the Côte St. Catherine area. 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

0: 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This is City in Color doing a cover of the Tragically Hip's Ahead by a Century.
1: Wow.
0: I'm a huge Tragically Hip fan, as people may or may not know.
1: City in Color is not a Canadian band either, is it?
0: I believe they are.
1: Oh, they are.
0: Or he's Canadian, okay. Dallas Green. And I like City in Color, but I don't know how I feel about this.
1: No?
0: No.
1: Throw it on there on the show just to see, maybe make a decision about it.
0: And yeah.
1: What do you think?
0: It sounds a lot like that Raising Flag song by Kanan.
1: Right.
0: That came out years ago. Anyway, if you want to weigh in, you know, send us a text. But that's it. We are in the midst of the showdown. Sorry, the slingshot. You still, if you want to ask us a question, you still can.
1: Yeah.
0: Up for grabs, though, for the slingshot. Pair of tickets to go see Luke Combs.
1: You only need
0: on
1: three.
0: May 29th. That's right. Our leader is at 2. You can easily... I've seen it done. I don't want to, want James to think I'm rooting against him.
1: No.
0: I'm not. I just say that sometimes people hang up on the phone lines because they're like, oh, I'm never going to get three.
1: Yeah.
0: It's been done. I've seen my first day here.
1: Nine?
0: Well, I think it was seven.
1: Seven. Wow.
0: Yeah. Let us see. Oops, wrong. Gennaro.
2: Yes, sir.
0: Is that how I, did I get it right?
2: You got it right.
0: Oh, phew. All right. How are you today?
2: I'm doing great, you?
0: Excellent. Can't complain. You want to be slung?
2: Yeah, please.
0: All right. Good luck. It takes three.
2: Yep.
1: Located in the old port, Grande Rue de Montréal is Canada's tallest of what type of structure?
2: Ferris wheel?
1: That's right. That's one.
0: That is one.
1: Change the following sentence to be in the second person. She needs to open the letter.
2: You need to open the letter.
1: That's two. On April 26th, 1954, it marked the release of a classic Japanese film directed by Akira Kurosawa about seven what?
2: Samurai.
1: We have a new leader.
0: Yes, Gennaro now in the lead with three.
1: Let's keep it going. What significant ingredient did Milton Hershey add to the chocolate in order to create the chocolate bars so popular today?
2: Milk.
1: That's four.
0: Wow.
1: On April 12th, 1861, Fort Sumter came under fire in Charleston, South Carolina, thus initiating which war?
2: Could you repeat the question? Sorry, so that's...
1: April 12th, 1861, Fort Sumter came under fire in Charleston, South Carolina.
2: War of 1812.
1: No, but you're still our leader right now.
0: Yep, you have three. Don't go anywhere, putting you on hold.
1: Four, he's got four.
0: Four?
1: Yep.
0: I forgot to write one down.
1: Yeah, that's okay.
2: Yeah, you can take out the milk one. I'm vegan, so take that one out.
1: Gennaro, you'll need as many as you can if you want to win those tickets. So.
0: Yeah, yeah.
2: All right.
0: I'm putting you on hold. Don't go anywhere.
2: Okay, thank you.
0: All right. That was pretty good.
1: Yeah, that was very good.
0: I must say. All right, let's go to Kiara. Kiara? Is she there?
1: Kara?
0: All right.
3: Oh, hi.
0: Hello. Oh, hey, what's up?
3: Nothing, you?
0: Oh, not much. Happy Mother's Day.
3: Happy Mother's Day.
1: All right.
0: You want to be slung?
3: Yep.
0: Do you have a question for us? No, nothing?
3: No.
0: Okay.
1: Here we go. What is the smallest unit of life?
3: Bacteria?
1: No.
3: Amoeba?
1: No.
0: That's pretty good, though.
1: That's pretty good.
0: Those are big words. Yeah. I don't know them.
1: Yeah. It was a little simpler than that.
0: Yeah.
3: What was it?
0: I can't tell you.
1: Can't say it. We've got to keep those.
0: Yeah, yeah.
1: Because we're lazy and we don't want to write more.
0: That is fact.
1: Yeah. Sorry, Kara.
0: That is fact.
1: Yeah.
0: All right. Let's go back to Michael.
4: Hey, gentlemen.
0: How are you?
4: Very good. I want to try the Dr. Joe.
0: Yeah. Where is it? Oh, yes. Wallace Simpson, the American socialite. In 1937, married the former King Edward VIII. She remarked, any fool would know that with tweeds and other daytime clothes, one wears gold. With evening clothes, one wears blank.
4: One wears platinum.
1: One does.
0: One does wear platinum. It says, the metal is actually less rare than gold and owes its value in jewelry to Louis Cartier, who in 1898 succeeded to his father's Parisian jewelry business. Hey, there we go.
1: Hmm.
0: How do you know that?
4: I watch a lot of The Crown, and I'm going to a gala on Wednesday, and the theme is platinum and black.
0: Well, isn't that timely?
1: The depiction of Simpson and Edward VIII is amazing in that series.
4: It really is.
1: Because they kind of garner sympathy as well. You kind of feel sorry for him in a way, but you're also mad at him in a way, right?
4: Well, yeah, you know, I mean, how sorry can you feel for someone who was friends with Hitler? I mean,
1: yeah.
0: Fair enough.
1: No, but yeah, I mean, for the reason that he abdicated the throne.
0: Oh, yeah.
4: Yeah, exactly. Well, that too. But again, yes. I mean, kind of small potatoes considering.
1: Yes.
0: Do you want to be slung, Michael?
4: Oh, why not? Let's give it a shot.
0: All right.
1: Scurvy is caused by deficiency of what vitamin in the body?
4: Vitamin C.
1: That is one. Since 1981, Mumbai is the official name for which Indian city?
4: Not New Delhi.
1: No. Sorry, Michael.
4: Almost.
0: Yeah.
4: I'm not a Luke Combs fan anyway.
0: No, there you go. Right. We'll talk next week. How's that?
4: Sounds good. Happy Mother's Day, guys.
1: All the best.
0: You too. All right.
4: Bye-bye.
0: Let's see if Alana, good morning.
5: Good morning.
0: Happy Mother's Day.
5: Thank you very much.
0: You want to be slung?
5: Absolutely.
0: All right. Good luck.
5: Yay.
1: Which country consumes the most chocolate per capita? Another chocolate question.
5: USA.
1: No. Sorry, Alana.
0: That would make sense, though.
1: Yeah, it would.
0: It would make sense.
1: I think they consume the most chocolate in general, but not per capita.
0: Ah.
1: That's the difference.
5: Okay, thanks a lot. Yeah. Have a great day.
1: You nice try, Alana.
5: Bye-bye.
0: All right. John.
6: Hi.
0: How you doing?
6: Good, thanks.
0: You want to be slung?
6: No, but I want to try the last starter question.
0: Oh, yeah. There's a civilization in the world who experienced electricity, cars, and even the internet during the second century. Who are they and how?
6: I want to say in the science fiction movie.
1: No, that's a good guess. That's three-dimensional thinking, John, but that's not what we're looking for.
6: Well, carry on, gentlemen.
1: No, we will.
0: Have a great day, John.
6: You too, bye.
0: All right. Where do I do this? Oh, yeah.
1: Oh, did I ask another question here? What just happened?
0: What do you mean?
1: I just heard a buzzer.
0: Oh!
1: That's the buzzer. Oh, we've got a winner.
0: In Gennaro.
1: Way to go, Gennaro.
0: He is going to see Luke Combs at Jean Drapeau. All the winners will be contacted this week at some point from promotions. I want to thank Jimmy Garifalis, Jimmy Dean. I had to say it once. There he is, Dean.
1: Oh, he loves that.
0: Yeah, Dean looked at me like darts coming through the window. Jay Farrar, thank you very much.
1: Thank you, sir.
0: And to everyone who tuned in and is taking part, happy Mother's Day. I hope you enjoy the rest of your day. Under One Roof coming up, Dr. Joe Schwartz later this afternoon. And, of course, tonight, 7 o'clock, Montreal Canadiens versus Buffalo right here in the city. If you're downtown, take in the festivities. If not, listen on TSN 690 or watch it somewhere. Other than that, enjoy the day and talk to you in 7.
1: Go Habs, go!

0: What's going on over there?
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16: From the National Newsroom of the Canadian Press, I'm Jason White. Canadian passengers who were stuck on that cruise ship at the center of a deadly hantavirus outbreak have now disembarked and are on a plane back home. None of them are showing any symptoms, but the passengers wore protective gear as they climbed the stairs onto the plane that will take them to the Saguenay-Bagotville Airport. That's about 2 hours outside Quebec City. Meanwhile, the head of the World Health Organization is trying to reassure the public over the hantavirus outbreak. WHO Director General Tedros Adhanom Ghebreyesus says the risk to the general public remains low.
17: This disease is not COVID, and we have said it many times as WHO. And when we say this, we don't take it lightly.
16: The virus originates in rodents, and the one on the cruise ship is the only version known to spread from human to human, but it's not very contagious. The outbreak hit the ship during its voyage from Argentina to Antarctica sometime after the 1st of April. A Liberal government bill aimed at giving police more online investigative powers faces fierce backlash from privacy advocates and legal experts.
18: The federal government says its proposed lawful access bill would give police modern tools to investigate crime while respecting the Charter of Rights and Freedoms. Critics argue the legislation expands police and intelligence powers too far, threatening Canadians' privacy and potentially violating the Charter. One key measure would let police seek subscriber information from telecom providers with judicial approval based on reasonable suspicion instead of the higher legal standard of reasonable belief. Legal experts warn the lower threshold could face charter challenges and expose sensitive personal information tied to internet and television accounts. David Augustine, The Canadian Press.
16: Northern Canada has become a major focus for infrastructure and military projects, including $35 billion in planned federal investments across the territories. Existing Nunavut mines hire local Inuit under impact benefit agreements. And as the McDonnell Laurier Institute's Heather Exner-Perot explains, there's some fierce competition.
19: Everyone is competing for Inuit labor in the territory. There's only so many skilled and university-educated Inuit, not a lot, but the federal government wants to hire them. The territorial government wants to hire them. Municipal governments want to hire them. Inuit organizations want to hire them, and the mining sector wants to hire them.
14: She says there's no way multiple projects can go ahead at once in the territories, and when they do, they'll need remote work camps with Southern crews flying in and out. Hollywood studios are mostly on the sidelines of this year's Cannes Film Festival. It showcases some of the most anticipated movies of the year. Tuesday's opening ceremony will see Cannes bestow an honorary Palme d'Or on Peter Jackson. Barbara Streisand will get one later in the week. This is the Canadian Press.
4: Now, an update from the CJAD 800 Traffic Center.
15: Dakarys southbound remains closed between the Dakarys Circle and the Jean Talon entrance. Traffic after that is rolling well, so you can access the expressway lanes from the Jean Talon entrance via the service road. You can access the service road via Jean Talon. Also, Devonshire is a possible option for you on the westbound side of the 40. Hop on the service road and turn around at Côte d'Elias or Cavendish. 13 southbound, that is having a very busy weekend. Motorists opting for the 13 rather than heading to Dakarys, so it is slowed down from Côte d'Elias. 20 eastbound has volume over to First Avenue. It resumes through the yards after Angrignon. Westbound side intermittently slow Angrignon over to First Avenue. This week at Adonis, save on a pint of blueberries for only $2.99 each. Details at adonis.ca. Traffic and transit every 15 minutes on CJAD 800. Next report, 12:15.
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23: How are you doing, Robin?
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22: As well as LJ Aguinaga of LJ Realties. Hey, LJ, how are you?
25: I'm doing great. How are you?
22: Very, very good. It is a beautiful weekend. Sunshine yesterday, which was wonderful. Got to spend the day at the park. So much fun. Montreal, I think it's finally spring, guys. Finally. I feel safe saying it. I don't think we're going to get any more snow. Just saying. So to celebrate, let's give away some cookies, shall we? From Felix and Norton, you can visit their store at the Blue Haven Shopping Center, 3705 St. John's Boulevard in DDO. The first person to text in the correct response to 514-790-0800 will receive cookies from Felix and Norton delivered straight to their door. Our question this week, what is a closing date? What is a closing date? If you think you know it, 514-790-0800, and please include your name. Lots of stuff in the news this week. Martin, you sent us an article earlier in the week. The Bank of Canada is warning that interest rates could start to rise if inflation keeps trending upwards. So what exactly is at play here? I feel like you guys have been saying for the last couple of weeks that it looks like maybe we could be seeing some increases this year.
26: So the Bank of Canada is warning that interest rates could go up if inflation spreads beyond gas and energy prices into the rest of the economy. So for now, we saw the bank last week held its rate at 2.25%. Meaning it's a wait and see what happens before cutting or increasing rates. Wait and see. If energy prices push the cost of other goods and services higher, rate could stay higher for longer or even rise again multiple times. That's what they're saying. But if trade tensions and the upcoming Canada-US-Mexico CUSMA trade negotiations hurt the Canadian economy, the bank could move in the opposite direction and cut rates. So if you're a mortgage client, the message is don't assume anything. If you're buying, renewing, refinancing soon, focus on the full strategy, not trying to hedge or time the perfect rate. So whatever rate you sign for, make sure you're comfortable with it because we're going into, again, the great unknown. And we're seeing what's going on in the Middle East. We're seeing that the White House is looking for an exit ramp. And so there's still a lot of tension in the air, and I'm not seeing oil or gas prices go down in the near future. And that's going to push everything else in the economy up.
22: For the last little while, Martin, you had been softening on variable rates. You've always been the fixed rate guy. Fred was the variable rate guy. And you were coming around. You're like, hey, maybe.
26: Well, I've gone full circle. I'm full circle right now because the discount right now off prime is something that really is worth considering. But it does come with a little bit of risk because we don't know if rates are going to go up or if rates are going to come down. So if they come down, you're going to benefit from it coming down. But if the rates go up and you've got a variable rate, the rates are going to push your payments up. However, the advantage with signing with a variable rate is you can always lock into a fixed rate. So if all of a sudden rates take off, you call your bank, you call us back and say, hey, let's lock in. And what we're seeing in our practice is most people in the past used to sign 5-year fix. 85% of mortgages across Canada are 5-year fix. Now I'm hearing Fred all day long talk about variable or a 3-year fix. Because if you think that rates may come down in the short term, you don't necessarily want to lock in long term. So if you think that rates are going to come down and you're feeling a little uneasy signing variable, then sign a shorter term fixed rate because your renewal will pop up sooner and you'll be able to benefit from those lower rates.
22: That's great advice. Fred, what are you feeling right now?
0: Well, yeah, Martin is right, because if I look at the last 30 deals that we did lately, most of them was either variable or 3 years fix. A few of them says, okay, let's take a 5 years because I want peace of mind, which is a great choice. But a 3 years seems to be, in the middle, a good pick, you know, for someone who says, you know, I don't want to lock myself for 5 years just in case rate goes down. And we had a good deal on a 3 years fix. It's a right pick, I would say. Yeah. If you don't want to go variable.
22: LJ, I know you are a property owner of multiple properties. Where are you leaning right now? Variable, fixed? What's your instinct?
1: So the last two things I've signed have been variable. And the reality is those have been investment

0: Please. So that is super important to note, because even if the costs do go up, I am getting the tax deduction on it, which makes me all more comfortable with that decision. On my principal residence, if I had the choice, I mean, right now, to be honest, I still think the delta is pretty large between the two. We might have been seeing rates in the 5-year going up to 4.2, 4.3, et cetera, and you're still getting a variable rate closer to the 3.6 to 3.8 range right now. So given that, I'd probably still go variable, but I definitely take more risks than the average person. So you can't lean on that. You really have to go with what's right for you.
1: Yeah, well, it came down to how you can manage risk. You know, it's your level of if you're comfortable with a higher risk, go variable. If not, go with a fix. There's no wrong decision in this case.
2: The other story that you sent over, Martin, was about home equity lines of credit. So HELOCs, as they're often known. Apparently they can be frozen without you even knowing it. So how is this possible? I would think that if your account was frozen, you would be notified. But apparently that's not necessarily the case.
0: You will be notified. It just might be after the freeze that actually happened. Hey, by the way, we frozen your account. You've gotten the leverage beyond what we actually want, you know? But you'll get a letter in the mail. It just will be a couple of days after due to Canada Post time differential.
2: So why would they be freezing your HELOC? What would the reason here be?
3: Well, they're not necessarily payment. Do you want to go, LJ, or do you want me to jump in?
0: In terms of why they're going to freeze it, it's usually because you had another credit product with this lending institution and you've missed a payment on this. So you've raised the flag about being a at-risk lender, whether it was a credit card payment, whether it was a loan, line of credit, something of that nature. And now they've reassessed your credit profile ultimately with them. And when they do that, will they reserve the right to bring your HELOCs back down to 65% of that loan to value? And that's where we're seeing them call it in ultimately at that point in time. Martin, go ahead.
3: Cause the gist of the article that popped up is in the Journal de Montréal this week, was stating basic banks are getting stricter with home equity lines of credit. So if your mortgage and HELOC together are more than 65% of your home's value, the money you pay down on your mortgage may no longer become available again on your line of credit. Now this has always existed, but I think banks were looking the other way. And now they're really bearing down. So why are they bearing down? They'll say because they want to protect you, but in reality, they want to protect themselves. They want to make sure there's enough equity in their house that if you do not make the payments, or if you default on your mortgage or on your HELOC, that there's enough equity that they can recoup the money they've lent you by selling your home. So the math is very simple. Mortgage balance plus HELOC balance divided by your homeless value. If you're over 65%, you may be affected.
2: And what is the reason that they're suddenly cracking down? Are they worried that home values aren't going to increase at the rate we've been seeing for the last few years? Is it the state of the economy, inflation? What's at play?
3: Well, I think they want to protect themselves. And I think they might have been a little bit loosey-goosey, and those rules were always there. And someone high above them probably said, hey guys, what are you doing? And you're putting us at risk. Let's bear down and let's limit it at 65%. So what's happening, this matters to people, because a lot of people use their HELOC as their backup plan for emergencies, renovation, investments, for cash flow. And all of a sudden they thought, well, maybe I've got $100,000 in my HELOC available to me. But that goes over the 65%. Maybe that puts them at 75, 80%. And all of a sudden they go, well, I'm going to use that $100,000 to do whatever. And they call the bank and go, I'm ready to use my $100,000 HELOC. And the bank says, no, you're capped at 65%. That HELOC is only worth half of that, 50,000. So our advice is, before you start spending your HELOC money, why don't you call your bank and make sure that the amount that you have in your head is actually the amount that the bank is willing to give you access to.
2: Absolutely. Great advice there. Coming up, if you've been holding onto an investment property for several years and you're trying to figure out, is now the right time to sell? LJ has some advice for you. That's coming up after we check traffic at the CJD 800 Traffic Center.
4: Busy drive on 13 southbound, Côte de Liesse down to Highway 20. 20 eastbound has a volume before Autoroute 13 over to 1st Avenue. Some as well headed towards Turcotte, 20 westbound and Grignon to 1st. to carry northbound Côte-Saint-Luc up to Côte-Saint-Catherine. We still are dealing with

0: weekend-long closure of Ducari southbound down to the Jean Talon entrance, so you can access the expressway lanes beyond that point via the service road. Also, in terms of access routes, Jean Talon, Devonshire, the service road of the 40 westbound, if you head over to Cavendish or Cote de Liesse, drive on the West Island, is looking good. 15 southbound has some volume outwater for the outbound side of the Champlain. 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
5: Correct. 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
7: 18 and over.
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25: This is Under One Roof MTL on CJAD 800. I'm Robin, that's Fred, that's Martin, that is LJ. We're with you until 1 p.m. Knowing when it's time to sell your investment property. LJ, I follow you on Instagram, obviously. You post some great content, especially on your stories. That's where you usually get those like in-the-car confessionals, which I really enjoy. This week, you were, I think, on your way to or leaving the notary because you were had recently sold one of your very first investment properties, a fourplex. So before we talk into the actual sale that went through this week, take us back to the beginning. So what made you decide to purchase this specific property, I think, 9 years ago?
26: Yes, I bought this property back in 2017. And it's actually a very funny story because I represented the purchasers of this property back in 2013. And then I listed it, sold it to somebody else in 2015, and then I listed it again and said, you know what, I'm going to buy this at this point in time. So we canceled the mandate, obviously, and I said, hey, I'd like to buy the property. Let me know if you're interested. And we came to terms on it, and I bought it in 2017. And then I held on to it from 2017 all the way until now, 2026. So yeah, 9 years exactly. It was a fourplex. It was a great property that I bought in an up-and-coming neighborhood. It was over in the Ville-Saint-Pierre area, obviously, and you can think of it 10 years ago. Other than Falafel Saint-Jacques, there really wasn't much in the area. And the rents were quite low. The collection was always difficult. It was definitely the most difficult property I had for all those reasons, but I persevered, and I had a couple of evictions that we had to go through, and the neighborhood did start to turn. I mean, Montreal prices did go up across the board, obviously, and I got to capitalize on some of that rental improvements, and I took it from I think the units renting for $800 and $600. It was four kind of both each. And I brought them up to $1,400 and $1,200, right? So effectively almost doubling across the board. I had renovated, obviously. I changed the floors, updated the kitchens, bathrooms, redid the roof, did some brickwork, stairs. I mean, you name it, I've done to this property, to be honest. There's a foundation crack that I repaired. Really kind of the full nine. And ultimately, I mean, this year we just finished the development of our nine-unit project on Charlevoix Street in Pointe-Saint-Charles, where we house our offices now, one commercial and then eight residential units. If you are looking for a residential unit, we've got a three-bedroom and two one-bedrooms left. Everything else has been rented now. But As I've kind of progressed in my investing career into these larger projects, it was kind of time to take a look and say, hey, you know what? Where do I have a lot of equity sitting right now that's kind of untapped that I can really capitalize on and move those funds into another project that I have right now, or that I'm looking to do in the future, obviously. And this was the perfect opportunity. You know, it was the property that I had the most equity sitting in because of when I bought it for, how long I kind of sat for. I'd never really pulled much money out of it, to be honest. And the stars kind of aligned that it brought me to where we are today. So it is okay to sell property. You know, as much as I'm believing in buying and holding for the long run, I also believe in kind of as I've progressed in my investment journey to buy properties that are five doors and more because it allows me to use commercial financing. And that's a whole nother game that we can talk about. But ultimately what that does is it allows me to remove these properties from my personal balance sheet. So they're no longer based on my personal credit and they don't impact my actual credit and my borrowing capacity and all that kind of stuff. So I'm slowly going to be transitioning out and kind of removing some of these three and fours, even though some of them are just too good to give up, honestly. So I'll probably hold on to a couple. For example, one triplex, I converted the garage into our whole family storage. So there's a garage in the back that I've kept. And instead of renting a storage unit like we did for years, like we've spoken about in the show for many years, I use this garage as our family storage and I'll keep motorcycles or all sorts of stuff.
0: So question for you. So if you're just starting out, how should you buy your first property under your name or should you have a registered company? Should you open an Inc? How should you structure your, because if you're looking to build a portfolio, should you be an Inc on day one or should it evolve? How did it work for you, LJ?
26: I don't think that on day one you need to get an Inc, right? To pay a lawyer, to register a company, to pay the accountant, to file the taxes for this corporation, to pay the corporate tax rate on that income with no offsets other than the property, I think is a lot of additional accounting work that is unnecessary. One of the main advantages, obviously, is people see it for protection. You know, I don't want to worry about getting sued. I want to separate my assets. But the reality is, in Quebec, you really have to have significant gross negligence, ultimately, in order to be able to lose a lawsuit of that nature where you'd be worried. And then when you do go the holding company route for your investment properties, you typically end up putting all your properties in one holding company. So they're all exposed to the same level on that front as well. So my recommendation is always, when you're first getting started, buy it under your first line. Don't overthink this. Let's get your feet wet. Let's get into the market. You get to do your second one, maybe still personal name, but if we see that you really caught the bug, that you plan on building a portfolio and buying several properties, at that point in time, we can look into getting registered and start going down that road because we see a much more longevity in that play. And then what I've done with a lot of my properties is I bought them under personal originally because the financing you can get on it is a lot more advantageous. And then I do what's called a roll-up. So you kind of freeze the value and you have a lawyer do a roll-up and you transfer it up into your holding company. So I've done that with a lot of my properties, to be honest. So it's okay. Even if you buy it personally, you can move it into a holding company after. There are no blockers. It's not this crazy complicated thing. There are mechanisms in place for this.
25: Okay, LJ, so you recently sold this fourplex and you mentioned that you are trying to rid yourself of those duplexes, triplexes, fourplexes. What's the reason behind that?
26: Really, the play is, like I mentioned before, getting things off my personal balance sheet. And I've always said that ultimately I want to have as many revenue generators or doors, if you will, under the same roof, the same foundation to get economies of scale, right? If I have one foundation, it's got 10 units or 8 units. I mean, when I have to replace that one foundation or that one roof, I'm getting a lot more return for it. So if I can get more properties or more units under one roof, one foundation, one set of bricks, etc., it's a lot more advantageous when I have the larger capital expenditures coming down the road. You also get better financing as you really start to increase the revenue for these properties. You can get economies of scale with having an on-site concierge. You can just take advantage of a lot of different things. Like, we've started including Wi-Fi in some of our properties to get another revenue driver on that front. So it's really just becoming more professional, ultimately, you know, kind of going through these motions and getting into higher level investments and eventually start buying 24 or 50 doors or however many doors it is at a time, you know.
25: Quickly, before we wrap up and go to news, if you could go back 9 years ago and give 2017 LJ some advice before you purchased that fourplex, what advice would you give yourself?
26: I would say just get ready and make sure you have reserves, right? There's always going to be stuff that's going to come up. Make sure you've got the reserves in place, whether it's from a line of credit, whether it's from savings, whether it's from a combination of both. But real estate's great. It's gonna be a really rewarding journey. There's going to be ups, there's going to be downs, but make sure you have the reserves in place to protect yourself and your equity.
25: Absolutely. If you decide to go the investment property route, Give the Plex doctor a call. 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You can visit their website at plexdr.com. Coming up, we've got some of your frequently asked mortgage questions, and Fred and Martin have the answers after the news.
2: Now this update from the Canadian Press. Canadian passengers who were stuck on a cruise ship at the center of a deadly hantavirus outbreak have disembarked and are on a plane back home. None of them are showing any symptoms. The hantavirus originates in rodents, and the version on the cruise ship is the only one known to spread from human to human. But it's not very contagious. The head of the World Health Organization says the risk to the general public remains low. Legislation making it easier for Canada's police and spies to navigate the online world is running into fierce opposition from major digital companies, civil liberties groups, and law professors. The bill lowers the threshold authorities need to meet in order to demand customer information from telecommunications providers. Baltic and Nordic officials are urging Canadians to learn from the Russian threats they face. Ambassadors from countries in those regions were recently part of a panel discussion in Ottawa, hosted by the Polish Embassy. From the Canadian Press, I'm Jason White.
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4: Auto Route 13 southbound, a solid drive between Cotolias and the 20 eastbound volume between that point over to First Avenue, some as well from Angrignon in the right lane to access the 15. Westbound side on and off between Angrignon and First Avenue. To carry northbound Côte Saint-Luc up to Côte Saint-Catherine, the southbound side remains closed down to the Jean Talon entrance. You can access to carry southbound via the service road at that entrance. Also, Jean Talon might be a good option for you, or a Devonshire. We are seeing volume around the DeCarry Circle, both sides of Autoroute 40, and Cotolias, the service road of the 40, quite heavy from the point where you exit over to the detour onto DeCarry southbound. 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
25: 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I'm Robin. That's Fred. That's Martin. That's LJ. Frequently asked questions. Now, Fred and Martin, I know you guys get a ton of calls from people who listen to this show. They always have questions, and you've kind of aggregated them into some of your most frequently asked questions. So let's start with the first one, Martin. Should I choose a fixed or variable rate?
0: Just so you know, this is part one. We're going to do frequently asked questions part two next week, because we only came up with about six questions this week. 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So we thought we would do part one this week, part two next week. So the question is, should I choose a fixed or variable rate? Well, a fixed rate gives you certainty. Your payment stays the same for the term, which is helpful if your budget is tight or you simply want peace of mind. A variable rate gives you the flexibility and the possibility of savings if the Bank of Canada lowers its rates. But there's risks. As we mentioned, rates could rise. The best answer depends on cash flow and your comfort with risk. Fixed is about protection. Variable is about flexibility. The right choice is not about guessing where rates are going. It's about choosing a mortgage you can live with.
1: I really love this one, Martin, because people always ask that question, fixed or variable, and it really belongs to your level of risk that you're willing to take. You know, at the end of the day, fixed could be the right solution if you're really on budget, and variable if you're, you know, like me. I've been a variable guy all my life, and variable for me, I love it because it gives me flexibility, low penalty, option. And I could afford a fluctuation in my payment, but it really depends to what you like, you know, what's your situation.
25: Okay, Fred. So let's say a client comes to you, you talk through their options and they decide to go with a fixed rate. Is a 3-year fix better than a 5-year fix?
1: I don't know if it's better, to be quite honest, but a 3-year fix is very popular lately, and many homeowners that do not want to lock into a 5-year rate because they think that we might get a lower rate later on. It gives you a chance to go back to the market sooner. Let's say, I assume that in 3 years that we, you know, 5 it's long, maybe I will renew at a lower rate. And in the meantime, it gives me a certain stability with having the same payment for 3 years. But a 5 years could give you a lot more stability and protect you from any rate hike or rate surprise, you know, like for a longer period, which is 5 years maybe the solution if you're on a tight budget. And it gives you also peace of mind because you have the same payment, the same rate for 5 years. Like, what's better? I don't know. But lately, I see a lot of 3 years out there, because no one could predict how rate will react in this time of inflation and where we're going with the economy, which is 3 years could be a good option, but five too.
25: Well, I bet 5 years ago, 5-year fixed was the best option when interest rates were so, so low. I imagine people wanted to lock in for as long as absolutely possible back then. And I'm sure they're glad that they did. Okay, Martin, do you think that interest rates are going to go down this year? I bet you get asked that question, what, about a dozen times a week?
0: A dozen times a day. And the answer is always, maybe. But it's not guaranteed. So variable rates depend mostly on the Bank of Canada. So if the bank cuts rates, variable rates usually follow. Fixed rates are different. They follow the bond market, bond yields, which moved based on inflation, economic news, oil prices, government borrowing, global uncertainty. So the safest advice, do not build your entire strategy around the hope that rates will drop. Choose a mortgage that works based on today's numbers and treat future rate cuts as a bonus, not as your plan.
25: Hmm. So when it comes time for your mortgage to be renewed, you're going to get a letter in the mail from your lender offering you their renewal rate. Should you renew with the bank or should you contact Fred and Martin? Maybe shop around a little bit, Fred.
1: Well, Robin, this one, it's an easy one, you know. You should shop around, you know, like, why? I'll tell you why. Because the easiest way is to take a renewal letter from your bank It's maybe very convenient, easy, but it's usually not always the best offer that your bank will give you. Even a small difference in rate can make thousands of dollars saving over time, you know? Like, just give you a best example. This week we had a client, he called us up. He says, hey, I got my renewal letter from my bank. I want you guys to look at it. And quickly we were able to, get him 0.20% off the rate that he has offered, that the bank has offered him, which is obviously, yes, you should shop around, you know. And one thing that I says a lot, this is, don't only look for the lowest rate possible. Look at the terms and the condition of your loan. It has to be a combination of rate, condition, and flexibility, not strictly interest rate, you know. Like, technically, yes, you should shop around if you have a mortgage to renew. And another thing that I want to say, the situation that you were in 5 years ago usually is very different today, which is what you're what you were looking at 5 years ago. Maybe it was your first time you're buying your first property. You didn't have any equity. You don't have a line of credit. You don't have any flexibility. And 5 years later, you may have project. You may want to pay some debt. You may want to do a renovation. Like, obviously, you should shop around and look at different options.
25: Martin, can I qualify for a mortgage if I'm self-employed?
0: Yes is yes, but the file has to be structured properly. And I can tell you that my partner, Fred, is very good at qualifying self-employed individuals. Because self-employed individuals generally try to declare as little income as possible so they can pay as little taxes as possible. But when it comes to qualifying them for a mortgage, that works against them. So conventional lenders usually look at tax returns, notices of assessment, financial statements, and income history. Some alternative lenders may also consider bank statements and the overall strength of the business, but the key is matching the client with the right lender. Self-employed borrowers can qualify, but we need to understand how the income is earned, how it's reported, and how best to present the file to the right lender. So the answer is yes, but they're more complicated than just letter of employment, pay stub, and T4s. Sometimes we have to go right into the financials and do what's called a stated income, basically looking at the revenues of the business to qualify you for a mortgage.
25: As long as you're organized, it's totally doable. I know this because I'm self-employed and you guys helped me refinance my house like 6 months ago. And as long as you have access to all the documents that you need, those bank statements, things like that, I mean, honestly, Fred Martin made it super easy. So if you're self-employed and you're nervous, Fred and Martin are definitely the people you want to reach out to help you with this. Fred, I've decided, yes, I want to purchase a house. How much can I afford?
1: Well, that's a good question. We hear that all the time. I've got to say, affordability is not just based on income. What the lender and banks look at, it's obviously your income, your debts, your credit score, your down payment, and the property tax of the property that you want to buy, the eating cost, the condo fee if it's a condo. And also if you have a car loan, any personal loan, line of credit. And why do you do that? You have to make sure that you qualify based on the stress test. In fact, there are really two numbers. What the lender says you qualify for and what your payment will actually be or you'll be comfortable to live with. Like, it's not always the same, you know. Like, the best example, some clients, you know, wants to buy the highest property that they could afford, but then when we told them, hey, your monthly payment will be $3,500, oh my God, it's a bit high. Well, obviously, yeah, you do qualify for that mortgage, for that purchase, but again, maybe it's not the right thing to do because your 30 days comes very fast and your monthly payment could subsidize your lifestyle, because if you, as Martin says all the time, if you're house poor, it's great to have a beautiful place to live, but if you can't really afford it, you have to be careful, you know, like Martin and I, we always give the tool to our client. We say, okay, you could afford that much after we analyze your file. But again, it's your decision to make sure that you're comfortable with the monthly payment. Like, and lately the affordability has been a little problem, you know, due to the stress test, the higher rate, and also the price of property. Like the affordability, it's really something that anyone should look at.
25: Perfect. To find out more about what your lending options are, or if you had a question for Fred and Martin that they didn't just answer for you, get in touch with them. You can go to their website, fredandmartin.com. Coming up, our property of the week, plus the answer to our trivia question of the week. That's coming up after we check traffic at the CJAD 800 Traffic Center.
4: 13 southbound, losing about 15 minutes north of Hickmore as you make your way down to Highway 20. Heavily traveled today as it was yesterday. 20 eastbound has volume west of Auto Route 13 over to First Avenue. 20 westbound, Angrignon. At the moment, the eastbound side is doing not too badly as you head towards Turcotte. DeCarran northbound, heavily traveled Côte Saint-Luc up to Côte Saint-Catherine. A part of the reason why 13 southbound is so busy is the closure up at the top of the southbound side of DeCarran. You can access the expressway via the Agent Talon entrance and the service road. 40 eastbound is a busy from Côte d'Alias. You can access DeCarran southbound service road via Devonshire and Agent Talon as well. And we do have a closure currently for a police investigation. That is in Laval on the 440 eastbound. That closure is in effect to the east of Autoroute 13. 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
25: La Prairie is starting to become a beautiful little town. They've really started building it up. I'm there frequently because my dermatologist is in La Prairie, so I'm there at least once a year. My sister runs a daycare in La Prairie, if you're looking for a great daycare. And I've just noticed a lot of condos going up, new commercial buildings. It's really nice to see these sort of smaller towns becoming developed. So get in now before the prices go absolutely crazy. Okay, let's get to our trivia question of the week, brought to you by Felix and Norton. The question this week was, what is a closing date? Guys, if you listen to this show weekly, you should know the answers to these questions. These are things we talk about all the time. The answer is a closing date is the final step in a real estate transaction where ownership legally transfers from the seller to the buyer, funds are exchanged, and documents are signed at the notary. So congrats to Adam in DDO. You're getting some cookies from Felix and Norton delivered straight to your door.
0: Well, it should be an happy day, Robin, the closing date, you know?
25: It should be what? Sorry?
0: An happy day for the buyers and the sellers.
25: Yes. Well, I just went through it myself. I went to the notary like 2 weeks ago to sell my house. And at the moment it was all signed, we all just sort of paused and congratulated the new homeowner. He was a first time homeowner and he was so excited. He brought his mom with him to the notary. They hugged. It was a beautiful, beautiful moment, truly. So, and it's fun for us because we just sold our house. So everybody wins, right? That pretty much does it for us for this week. If you want to ask the guys a question, have the answer featured on the show, we've got part two of your frequently asked mortgage questions with Fred and Martin coming up next week. You can email us underoneroofmtl@gmail.com, or you can get in touch with LJ, Fred, and Martin individually. LJ, where do people go to reach you?
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25: Perfect. Fred, Martin, where do people go to reach you?
1: We say it every week. The best way is through the website, so fredmartin.com. Our phone numbers are there. Our email address is there. You can book us through the website. And actually, when you call 770-1831... Fred will answer. When you call 206-0488, Martin will answer. So it is call Fred Martin because there are two people. There are no intermediaries. You go right to the source. So call us, email us, or book us. We'll be happy to work through your mortgage needs or your financing needs, whatever you're looking to do.
0: If you're self-employed and you have hard time to qualify or you want to add the great advice, give me a call. 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And I wish my mom a Happy Mother's Day.
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10: From the National Newsroom of the Canadian Press, I'm Jason White. Canadian passengers who were stuck on that cruise ship at the center of a deadly hantavirus outbreak are now on their way home. None of them are showing any symptoms, but the passengers wore protective gear as they climbed the stairs onto a plane. It's set to now take them to the Saguenay-Bagotville Airport, more than 2 hours outside Quebec City. Passengers leaving is not the end of the story for the cruise ship at the center of the outbreak. The World Health Organization's Dr. Diana Rojas Alvarez, the health operations lead in Tenerife, says a few dozen crew members will remain on board the ship.
11: Approximately 30 members of the crew will continue in the cruise ship up to the Netherlands, accompanied by a medical team.
10: But that won't happen until all the passengers are off, and the disembarking process is expected to continue through tomorrow. Members of Quebec's leftist Sovereigntist Party have endorsed limiting rent increases to the rate of inflation. Delegates at Quebec Solidaire's weekend convention argue an inflation-linked cap would better balance tenant protections and housing stability. Housing affordability has been a major political issue right across Canada as rents continue rising in many cities. The North has an outsized presence on the list of infrastructure proposals referred to the Federal Major Projects Office so far. At the same time, Ottawa's announced $35 billion in northern military investments. Paul Gruner's the head of the business arm of the Klitsch Nation in the Northwest Territories. He says it'll be vital to meet the labor demand by building up skills among locals currently underrepresented in the workforce.
12: All of us as Canadians succeed if we have healthy, successful Indigenous communities and corporations. It's money well spent to ensure that we've got a viable future here. Nobody wins or succeeds if we've got Southern companies coming in doing all of the work and you've got local communities and Indigenous groups that are going broke.
10: Three of the 15 projects are in the Northwest Territories. The other two are in Nunavut. On the anniversary of Pope Leo's introduction to the world, American Catholics are enjoying something of a boom in membership. And as ABC's Melissa Adan explains, many Catholics call it the Leo effect.
13: 1 year ago this weekend, the first American pope was elected. Within his first year, the 70-year-old pontiff making strides, visiting Turkey and Lebanon for his first papal trip in the fall. Then in the spring, he headed to Monaco. From New York City to Los Angeles, dioceses across the country this year reporting doubling or even tripling their average number of new Catholics.
14: I think there's a little bit of the Leo effect.
13: The Los Angeles diocese welcomed more than 8,000 new Catholics for Easter this year. They are projected to more than triple the amount of new converts from last year.
10: Much of it's driven by young people, not just in the U.S., but also in Africa, the fastest growing region of the Catholic Church worldwide. This is the Canadian Press.
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15: Drive on the West Island is looking good. 13th southbound, a parking lot, Cotulias down to Highway 20. Eastbound 20 slow from that point over to First Avenue. It is doing not too badly at all through the yards at the moment. Westbound side, a bit of volume around Angrignon. We are dealing with the ongoing weekend-long closure to carry southbound down to the Jean Talon entrance. You can access the expressway lanes at that point via the service road. 40 eastbound is quite heavy at the moment. The westbound side is not too bad. You could access to carry southbound the boulevard from Jean Talon. Devonshire is an option as well. Up in Laval, the 440 eastbound, that is shut down for a police investigation between Auto Route 13 and over to and through the 117. 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
16: And I am Andrew Carter, and thank you very much for joining us again this week as we go through some of our favorite conversations of this past week on The Andrew Carter Show. We'll start off with Dr. Dan Riskin, Bell Media science guy, who has a lot of great stories this week, including a very rare lobster.
17: Your first story looks at the behavior of birds and how they react when they're around or approached by humans. Tell me about this.
18: Yeah, and this is a surprise. This is a, like, researchers were curious about the phenomenon, which I think all of us have experienced, where when you see a bird and you walk towards it, it flies away. They don't, you know, they don't just sit there for you to go touch them. They are smart enough to get out of there. And presumably, evolution has built them this way to preserve them, because I think it's safe to guess that in our evolutionary history, if the birds, well, maybe there were some birds that sat still while we approached them, we probably ate them all. So, you know, those, the instinct to avoid humans makes sense. But here's what's so surprising. They did this across Europe in, I think it was 8 different cities across, the Czech Republic, France, Germany, Poland, Spain. And they did this more than 2,500 times, where they just had a person walk up to a bird and they measured the distance at which the bird took off. And lo and behold, they are more scared of women than men.
17: Really?
18: And nobody can figure out why. Men on average can get about 7.5 meters away before the thing flies. Women can only get about 8.5 meters away before the thing flies. And we cannot, they've tried dressing people the same. They've tried picking men and women of the relatively same height. Doesn't seem to matter. The birds, there's just something about women that birds don't trust. They're misogynists, apparently. And it's just a mystery as to what is going on. Is it the way women move? Do they have just a different way, a different energy about them? Is it the way they smell? We just don't know. And this was across a whole bunch of different kinds of birds too. I mean, everything from a robin to a crow to, I mean, you name it, a duck, 37 different species all across Europe.
17: Wow. With Dan Riskin this morning, and moving on to a study on smoking and some news if you're having a hard time trying to quit.
18: This is really interesting. So there's anecdotal evidence. I mean, a lot of people have been hearing this. There are those people that have been experimenting with magic mushrooms and the active ingredient in magic mushrooms, psilocybin, and saying that it can cure everything from, you know, this and that. I'm not even going to make it a fake list because it sounds so believable. There's just so much energy around this stuff, but it's hard to know what's just hype and what's legit. And so One of the things that people have said is that it can be helpful when you're trying to break a habit, when you're trying to quit in something you're addicted to, like smoking. Yeah. And so researchers went at this. And so what they did is they had a big group of people, I believe it was 82 people, and they had them doing cognitive behavioral therapy for weeks and weeks and weeks to get sort of their minds around the idea that they were going to quit and thinking about what the triggers are and changing their habits and all that stuff. And then there came this time after several weeks where they were put into two groups. One group got a nicotine patch that they would use, and they quit smoking and used the patch instead. That has been shown in the past to have about a 10% success rate, which is not great, but it's better than nothing. And then the other group did one dose of psilocybin. So they did a trip, so to speak, where they took this hallucinogenic drug. They had an experience, and then that was it. No patch, no more psilocybin, and no more cigarettes. And the question was, how would they compare? And the reason they did it this way is to compare it to something. You need a control group if you're going to do anything with psilocybin to know how it compares to other therapies. And what they found is, in the group that got the patch, the success rate was about 10%, which is, you know, what you expect. Not great, but that is what it is. For the psilocybin group, the success rate was 40%, wow, which is four times better. Now, it's still less than half. Not close to a guarantee it's going to work, but it is markedly better. And that is with cognitive behavioral therapy to help along with it. So really a promising direction for therapies, but still not quite the perfect cure for everybody.
17: Dan, I'm reminded about that old joke about nicotine patches. And the guy says, it finally started to work when I placed it over my mouth.
18: That's funny. I like that.
17: Let's wrap up with this very impressive catch recently by some fishermen off Cape Cod.
18: Yeah, this is nice. So lobster fishermen pulled up a weird one and they decided to set it aside and not have it go to somebody's dinner plate. And what made it so weird is that do you know the character Two-Face from Batman?
17: Yeah.
18: Yeah, the left side of his face looks weird and or one way and the right side looks another. This is the Two-Face of lobsters. It's like orange on one side and it's like brown normal lobster color on the other side, split right down the middle, all the way from its head to its tail. So weird. It's a sagittal section is what an anatomist would say. Mm. But apparently it's that two different fertilized eggs merged together and then grew as one. And so genetically, it's like two different individuals. I mean, it is just one lobster that has one experience. It's one animal. But genetically, the DNA on one side is like a different animal from the DNA on the other side. It's called a chimera. This happens sometimes where you get patches of cells that are genetically different from other parts of cells. It even happens in humans sometimes, but never like this. So anyway, they've set this thing aside. They've put it in an aquarium in Cape Cod, and people can come check it out. And lobsters can live for like 200 years. So they should have this thing, if they take good care of it, it should live a nice, healthy, long life. And maybe, you know, if you ever make a trip down to Cape Cod, put it on your bucket list to go see this lobster.
17: Dan, always a pleasure. You have a great week.
18: You too. Thanks so much.
16: That is Bell Media Guy, Dr. Dan Riskin. Tune in Tuesday, every Tuesday on the Andrew Carter Morning Show. Patty Lovett Reed is a regular. And this week she was telling us what you should be watching for if you're looking for a job. Good morning, Patty.
19: Good morning, Andrew.
16: We get the April jobs report this week. You know what that means?
19: Drum roll, I have something to talk about, or more than that?
16: I have no idea what it means, so you're here. That's why you're here. You're going to tell us what it means, what we'll be watching for in terms of data.
19: Yes. All right. I sort of poll all the economists on Bay Street, and anywhere from 20 to 30,000.

0: from 20 to 30,000 jobs expected to be created. March was flat. So this would be a bit of a modest rebound, not a strong surge. We could see unemployment tick from 6.7 to 6.8. But the reason I think it's worth watching is because people are focused on hiring right now. It is very soft, but it's not collapsing. So if I had to describe this job market for people, it's steady but very unimpressive. Fewer new jobs, but not as many massive layoffs right now.
1: Okay.
0: Excuse me.
1: Okay, so let's talk about if you do lose your job.
0: Yeah.
1: What do you do?
0: You know, the job market is the engine of your financial life for sure. It dictates your ability to pay your debt, your mortgage, your rent. And with fewer jobs right now, hirings are slower and managers are being a lot more selective. And I know the natural tendency right off the bat is to say, I got to get job hunting.
1: Yeah.
0: But I would argue you need to figure out your numbers, how much money you have, where is it, what's your access. Have some clarity around those numbers because you need to know the runway that you have. People often miss that 2 months of unemployment is probably manageable for your household. 6 months becomes financially disruptive. 12 months can become life-changing. So what you do immediately after you know your numbers is you cut fast. You pause subscriptions. You delay big purchases. You probably already cut discretionary spending. But you don't do it slowly. You do it immediately. And people are telling me, yeah, finding a job is a full-time job, but it's not about volume. It's being targeted. And if I can just say one more thing on this little rant, you got to be flexible. Your next job may not look like the one that maybe you lost or the one you hoped, but right now, income is more important than perfect. It just is. And don't be afraid to use your network. People get embarrassed when they lose their jobs and they almost want to pull back. That is the last thing you should be doing.
1: Okay, well, where do you begin?
0: Well, I think what you do is you define your target, what kind of role, salary, industry. Sharpen up your resume, by the way. Focus on results, not just here's where I worked, when I worked. Don't just rely on online applications, that networking. Go direct. Have a weekly plan. Something people don't do, Andrew, is they don't follow up. You know, you think if you haven't heard in 5 days, let it go. It's not for me. But sometimes the extra nudge could tip the scales. And be flexible. Contract work, lower salary, maybe an adjacent industry to the one you were in. But don't wait too long. Don't only apply online. Don't be rigid. Talk to people. And if you do get a rejection, try not to take it personally because look at our growth here in Canada. It is not great. It is definitely moving at, shall we say, a snail's pace.
1: Okay. Final thoughts?
0: Final thoughts. You know, I guess if I had to sum it up, persistence over perfection right now, like just keep doing it. Look at your connections. Cold calls are secondary. And speed over hesitation. You know, people become paralyzed. Yeah. Don't let that happen to you.
1: I just got a text from Andrea Elias, who's coming up. She used to be my producer. She's coming up after 8:30.
0: Yeah.
1: And she said what I was going to point this out, but since she said it, I feel.
0: Give her credit?
1: You said do-do. You said one thing you do-do.
0: Oh, my God. Well, that is a producer for you.
1: Do-do.
0: Well, here's a dumb
1: joke. We're very immature here. Patty, you have a great day. Thank you. That is our finance expert, Patty Lovett-Reed. She speaks for Home Equity Bank. Coming up next, Lisa Christensen, the host of The Car Show, on simple ways to stretch out that tank of gas. I'm Andrew Carter in Montreal on the iHeartRadio Talk Network.
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3: 13th southbound, a parking lot code to lay us down to Highway 20. I believe we have picked up a problem around 1st Avenue, just looking for it on the eastbound 20. It too is solid east of Autoroute 13 at this point over to 1st Avenue. Things open up if you're headed towards the Turcotte Interchange. No issues on the eastbound 20. Westbound 20, just a bit of

0: volume around Angrenyo. Top of the southbound side of Dakara remains shut down, but you can access the expressway lanes beyond that point using the service road and getting on board at the Jean Talon entrance. 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
5: 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Born in Hong Kong and raised in Trois-Rivières, Quebec, as a first-generation immigrant, Mei has always been passionate about social change, whether it be as a lifetime community activist for Montreal's Chinese and Asian communities, or as a low-income family law lawyer of color, fighting for access to justice. For over three decades, Mei has been a pioneer in building anti-racism coalitions among racialized and marginalized communities in Quebec who all struggle against the same systems of oppression. Mei's motto in life, speak truth to power and live authentically. Mei Chu, my friend.
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15: Lisa Christensen is host of The Car Show every Saturday at 10 a.m. on CJAD 800 Montreal. Gas prices, I don't need to have to tell you that they're sky high. And a lot of drivers looking for ways, simple ways, to stretch every ounce a little further. How you doing, Lisa?
16: Good. How are you, Andrew?
15: I'm fine. I heard some car nerd the other day. No offense, right?
16: Whoa.
15: Talking about how I can save some money by doing things like checking my tire pressure and driving at the speed limit. And I'm thinking, the price of gas is $2.02. I'm thinking, like, shut up. Like, seriously, am I going to save that much money? So can you tell me, like, is it worth it?
16: Look, it's worth it for more than just the gas reasons. Okay, let's start with, you, like you said, tire pressure.
15: Okay.
16: First of all, incorrect tire pressure will wear the tires unevenly, could cause you to have a blowout. And you know what? Tires are darn expensive. So you want to maintain good tire pressure just for the overall health of your tire and keep it as long as you can. But it's the 1% rule. So for, you know, if you have 1% of your tire pressure that's lower, it's 0.2% of gas you're going to consume more. So just think about that for a second. 30%, you could save 3% on your annual gas bill by just maintaining your tire pressure. So 3%. That could be really good. Next thing, I mean, Andrew, people that go skiing or they carry stuff in their car, just racks on your vehicle in general. Everybody likes to have a nice roof rack. Well, it causes drag. Drag makes the car cut through slower, which increases fuel.
15: Okay, so let's quantify this, okay? Good. What's 3% of my annual? Let's say, what am I spending? $50 a week on gas, something like that?
16: Yeah.
15: $50, $60
16: Go ahead. I'm going to give you all the pennies. You can add them all up.
15: Okay, so what's that? $2,500 a year on gas?
16: Okay.
15: And then 3% of that is what, $90?
16: $90 is how much of your grocery bill?
15: That's about 1/10 of my grocery bill for a day.
16: I have two teenagers.
15: Depends if I'm going to Costco or not. Okay, so there's $90. So I take the roof rack and the ski rack off my car and I reduce
16: the
15: drag.
16: That's right. You keep the car.
15: How much do I save? How much do I save there?
16: We're talking, everything is going to be pennies that I'm giving you.
15: Right, okay.
16: But my point is, all those pennies will add up. Keeping the car clean so that there's no friction, no drag. The windshield, no friction, no drag. The weight of the car, properly maintaining the car. I mean, if your check engine light is on, right away you're using more gas.
15: Why?
16: Second light, because it goes into its limp programming. Okay? So it's going to go to a preset programming. It's going to cause more fuel consumption. So you've got all of those factors that come in, and people say, ah, the car runs good, the light's on, who cares? I'm telling you, you will care. Driving the speed limit. I did this one myself because I said, no way, because I was a speed demon, right?
15: Mm-hmm.
16: Well, I'm calmer now. But just driving the speed limit, I saved 2 days of gas.
15: No, how fast were you driving before?
16: I was a left lane hugger. I ran with the pack until I ran with the pack. That's it. You know those five cars in the left lane?
15: Yeah,
16: I ran with the pack. But I proved it to myself. I drove in the granny lane and the center lane, and I drove the actual speed limit.
15: Mm-hmm.
16: Less wear and tear on my vehicle. And also, I saved 2 days of normal gas consumption that I would normally have on my car using the same route that I was using. Even the smallest little change, losing nitrogen in your tires mm-hmm. versus regular air that has oxygen molecules in it, because the tire pressure doesn't fluctuate up and down. Again, 1 pound, 2 pound, up and down. It was constant, and the car handled better.
15: Mm-hmm.
16: The only way to explain it is it rolled smoother. So all of these things, when you put them together, you put all those pennies together, you could be saving, you said $90 off the top, you could be up to about $100, $150 a year. And for some people, it doesn't sound like a lot of money. But to other people that are driving older cars or trying to pay the rent, you know, you got kids, that's a lot of money. So honestly, Montreal is a fantastic city. The East End where I live sucks in public transportation. But let me tell you, if you can change your driving habits, plan your routes better. Okay, I'm going from this place to that place. Okay, is this the best route to take? Use those software applications where you can, like Waze or Google Maps, to plan your routes better. We have so much technology, it would help us to save on gas, save on traffic, and just get through the city better. If you don't need your car every day of the week, leave it at home one day of the week and use a different mode of transportation that could be beneficial to you. I'm not a person that's getting on a bike from RDP going downtown. Don't even think about it. But other people can. So again, if the car is rolling, not in traffic, it rolls at its ideal temperature, and therefore it rolls more efficiently.
15: I could swear. So I got a relatively new car. I think it's about a year old now.
16: Wow.
15: And I could swear that it uses more gas than my older car, and that it's, and I almost get like a, I don't know if I'm imagining it, like a smell of gas.
16: What are you
15: in
16: driving?
15: The car. It's a Mazda C30.
16: a C30. Okay, so first questions anybody should be asking themselves is, what my car is designed, what's my fuel consumption rating for my vehicle,
15: yep.
16: Highway, city, and combined? Am I getting close to that? Yes or no?
15: Okay.
16: And a lot of times, Andrew, new cars in the first 3 years will have several software changes for those vehicles. So take note of your fuel consumption and just write it on your gas bill. How many kilometers between this fill up and this many liters? It's very easy to figure out. And just compare it to what you're supposed to get for the vehicle and then see how far you're off. Then you can call me Saturday mornings at 10 a.m. and you can say, Lisa, the car still smells like gas. What do I do?
15: That is Lisa Christensen. She's a mechanic and she's a host of The Car Show, Saturdays at 10 o'clock on CJAD 800. Robin Glantz is a non-diet dietitian. That's how she brands herself. Recent study found if you're under high stress, you eat a big chunk of your calories after 9 o'clock at night, and that's not good. Does it really make a difference when you eat as opposed to what you eat, Robin?
3: Well, of course. Our gut is extremely rhythmic, as is our whole body, how we use energy, how we break down food. When we wake up in the morning, our gut's already in a slow down kind of motility state because it's been empty all night. We haven't been moving. But when we break the fast, we kind of kickstart that rhythm and get things moving. But we also need to maintain that rhythm as well as our blood sugar and energy level by eating every 3 to 5 hours or so.
15: But you can't eat when you're asleep.
3: No, we're not meant to, and nor do we need that energy. But that's why kind of getting up and trying to eat breakfast within roughly an hour or so, or at least a little something, can really help get that rhythm going.
15: Okay, stress can cause us to undereat during the day and then overeat at night.
3: Yes, I deal with this a lot. A lot of people, we're all busy. We all have a lot going on in our lives. And when we kind of wake up and run out the door and get our day going, we might not feel that hunger, especially, you know, when that stomach rhythm is slowed down and shrunken, we feel not hungry. So we go all day, which means our gut rhythm stays all stagnant. But then when all the distractions of the day are done at night, we may suddenly feel very hungry and possibly overdo it on a slow down gut rhythm, which is a recipe for disaster.
15: What about caffeine? What does that do?
3: Well, that's the other thing. Many people might skip breakfast, but my goodness, you won't skip your morning coffee. So coffee, of course, is a stimulant. It gives us that sense of being awake and alert and energized without actually providing energy. But on top of it, caffeine could be quite irritating for your stomach and stomach lining, especially when you haven't eaten with it. So that's just going to worsen your stomach sensations throughout the day and also when you do finally eat.
15: And any last recommendations for getting this all in right order?
3: Well, listen, especially when you're busy and under a lot of stress, have compassion for yourself. I don't expect you to be making big, elaborate meals all day long, but remind yourself to eat. You might need to set timers, but one thing I always tell my clients is leave easy-to-eat snacks in places you know you might be spending a lot of your time. So in your desk at work, in your car, maybe some trail mix, some bars, so that you could think, oh, goodness, I have a bit of protected time here. Let me grab something so I'm not running on fumes, and you could protect your gut health.
15: Thank you very much, Robin. You have a good day. Appreciate it.
3: You too.
15: Robin Glantz, the non-diet dietitian. Robin Glantz, who calls herself the non-diet dietitian. Coming up on Friday, May 15th, there's a very special one-day symposium on mental health, and Dr. Anita Mehta, who is one of the organizers, joined us this week. It's a special subject with me because I have told you about battles with mental health, and I'm also taking part in the symposium.
8: Now this update from the Canadian Press. Canadian passengers who were stuck on a cruise ship at the center of a deadly hantavirus outbreak are now on their way home. None of them are showing symptoms, but they wore protective gear as they climbed the stairs onto a plane to take them back to Canada. Civil liberties organizations are sounding the alarm over the federal government's bill to make it easier for police and spies to investigate online. A spokesperson for the public safety minister categorically rejects assertions that it would somehow create a mass surveillance capability regime. Members of Quebec's leftist Sovereigntist Party have endorsed limiting rent increases to the rate of inflation. Delegates at Quebec Solidaire's weekend convention argue an inflation-linked cap would better balance tenant protections and housing stability. 1 year since the world's introduction to the first American Pope, U.S. Catholics are enjoying something of a boom in membership, and many are crediting Pope Leo, even calling it the Leo effect. From the Canadian Press, I'm Jason White.
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0: 13th southbound, a parking lot between Côte-de-Liesse and Autoroute 20. We've had a lot of volume there all weekend long, plus which there is a stalled vehicle off to the right on the eastbound 20 at 1st Avenue. So the eastbound 20 is also extremely slow ahead of Autoroute 13 over to that point. Opens up and is clear in the westbound direction as well, but eastbound through the yards, everything is looking good. Weekend-long closure ongoing up at the top of the southbound side of the DeCary Expressway. You can access the expressway via DeCary Boulevard southbound, the service road at the Jean Talon entrance. 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Traffic and transit every 15 minutes on CJAD 800. Next report, 1:45.
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15: This is something I'd like you to take part in. May 15th, a one-day symposium in Montreal, putting the spotlight on something that many families quietly struggle with, mental health. The Symposium on Mental Health, Wellness, and Families will bring together professionals and lived experiences to explore how families can better cope, connect, and build resilience, especially when dealing with complex challenges like dementia. The event is organized by Sarah Burley and Dr. Anita Mehta, who's a psychotherapist who's worked with individuals, couples, and families, inspired the need for more open conversations and practical support. I'm actually going to be a part of the event myself, speaking in one of the panels. And Dr. Mehta is on the line right now. Good morning.
33: Good morning, Andrew.
15: Good morning. So tell me about the inspiration. Does inspiration to organize this come from the need you're seeing? Is that what we're looking at?
1: Yeah, I think the inspiration kind of comes from a combination of insomnia and a reflection on the context of mental health care today, specifically stemming from my private practice. I think what we're seeing is a higher degree of acuity in terms of the couples and families that are coming in. Cases are really challenging and it can be very isolating as a therapist sometimes in private practice. And so I wanted to talk about that and I wanted to find people to talk about it with. So I kind of sent an early morning text to my colleague, Sarah Burley, 4 a.m. and said, we need to do something. We need to organize a forum to talk about it. The goal really is to increase awareness about mental health in families, to start a conversation and hopefully create a supportive environment for people to talk about it.
15: Well, this supportive environment, this is a big challenge because, I mean, even though there's been, a lot of big pushes to fight against stigma, it still exists. I mean, whether it's coming externally or whether it's just people scared to talk about it.
1: Yeah, and I think we've gotten better about the talking about it. Where we get stuck then is once people are talking about it, where do they go?
15: Yeah.
1: What they do. And, yeah. And again, that's part of our goal is how do we normalize and create a safe place for people to say, I'm struggling. And then how do we provide the resources for them to go somewhere when they're struggling?
15: I think that people who haven't been through this don't really understand, when someone's in crisis, how much difference it can make just speaking to somebody. And so getting that access to someone is so hard these days, because if you don't have the money to go private, you don't feel like you can wait. It's urgent. You don't feel like you can wait to go public. So what's a person to do?
1: Yes, and that's exactly what we want to talk about. So this is going to bring together two different voices. It's going to bring together the healthcare professionals, nurses, psychiatrists, psychotherapists, and people who are struggling with mental health challenges to sort of look at where can you go. There are resources available. If you go to the mental health resource website, Quebec has resources. People don't know about them. And then referrals are very difficult as well. So our hope is to be able to address some of the challenges that families are going through right now, as well as individuals. And the truth is we're seeing a range of different challenges that families are going through, from parenting challenges in young families, adult children trying to balance their young families, and elderly parents, that sandwich generation. We're seeing families trying to navigate chronic illness, transitions. In fact, this might surprise you, but we're still seeing families dealing with the fallout of COVID.
15: Yeah,
1: in terms of socialization.
15: I believe
1: yeah.
15: It. We got very isolated during COVID.
1: Yeah, so family dynamics are still impacted by that.
15: Yeah. So for someone listening right now who might be feeling overwhelmed or isolated, what's one thing you hope you take away from this event?
1: Oh, I hope that people realize that if you are struggling with any aspect of your mental health, you are not alone. Talk to someone, a friend, a family member, a healthcare professional. I mentioned that there are hotlines and resources that are offered by, Santé Mentale Québec on their website. And I hope that the healthcare professional colleagues that come to this event will leave with a sense of hope, a renewed energy and a sense of purpose as a healthcare professional, and an understanding of the roles that we all play in the overall well-being of the people that we're seeing and their families. My belief is if we can collaborate and support each other and become part of the changes we want to see in terms of resources and support, then we can actually continue to offer the best care related to mental health.
15: So, Dr. Mehta, tell me how people can take part in this symposium on May 15th, where it is and how they can get in on it if they want to.
1: Yeah, it's at Douglas Hall at the Douglas Hospital, and I have to really give a shout-out to the directorate there because they have been so supportive. They do mental health support really well, and they've donated their space to us and have been incredibly supportive. So the event is on May 15th. Registration starts at 7:30. We do hope that people will register online at Sense Psychotherapy, S-E-N-S-E, psychotherapy, @gmail.com, or they can reach out to me. 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And the particular focus is mental health and families, because we don't realize the impact it has on the family system and the ripple effect of trying to cope with a mental health challenge or diagnosis.
15: Anita, Dr. Mehta, I'll look forward to seeing you on the 15th.
1: Thank you, Andrew, and thank you for being a voice for mental health and for you're going to be sharing your personal experience,
15: yep.
1: And we're so grateful.
15: Yeah, I will. So that's May 15th at the Douglas. The phone number again is 514-927-5945, or it's what's the email address, Anita?
1: It's Sen Psychotherapy. 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
15: Okay, thank you. That is Dr. Anita Mehta. We spoke with Natalina Racine earlier about her 16-month ordeal dealing with a defective electrical car. So how much do you hate this car by now?
2: I did hate the car, but now with my new car, I'm very happy with it.
15: So tell me about the nonsense you went through in this car.
2: Well, the nonsense I went through is that after 2 days purchasing the car, the electric car, it wouldn't charge. And there was a defective seatbelt as well.
15: All right.
2: And then
15: what happened? Well, that doesn't sound so bad so far. Well, then what happened? Like, tell me what happened over the following months.
2: After the following months, my car was in and out of the garage for months at a time, weeks at a time, because of issues with either the telematic module, where the car wouldn't charge, the car door charger wouldn't be closed. It would say it's closed, but it would say that it would be open, but it was actually closed. The seatbelt was defective in and out. The sensors were not working properly. The car would stop automatically whenever it would want, and other times it wouldn't stop, which I actually got into an accident because of it. So it's been in and out of a garage constantly for about 16 months.
15: Okay. And then isn't there like some sort of an anti-lemon law in this province that's supposed to protect you?
2: There is, but the anti-lemon law has three clauses to it.
15: Yeah.
2: And if you don't follow inside those three categories, which is either 12 different repairs or to be in the garage for like a month without calculating, obviously, that they're waiting for parts, you don't fall under it. And even if you do, you still have to pay out of your own pocket to get a lawyer in order to bring them to court.
15: Okay, so how did you end up with a new car then?
2: After a while, what happened is I saw that I was getting automated messages, them telling me, I'll fix the car and we'll see what we can do for you. Fix the car. But my car was never getting fixed. It was constantly going in and out of the garage.
15: Yeah.
2: So I told them, you know what, I'll take matters into my own hands. Decided to enlist the help of, like, you know, letting them know that I know what the my consumer rights are for the anti-lemon law. I sent them the message on what the law is. And then I told them also that I will get, you know, news outlets to listen to my story. And from there, they finally decided, okay, you know what? You're right. The car is not in good condition. We're going to buy it back from you and give you a brand new car.
15: Okay.
2: But this is only after 16 months.
15: Right. So they gave you the same kind of car or a different kind of car? Or?
2: I went with the same dealership and I got the same kind of car.
15: And this car? How's this car doing?
2: It's doing much better.
15: Okay.
2: Haven't had any issues since I've gotten it.
15: And how long ago did you get it?
2: I got it about 3 weeks ago.
15: Isn't it amazing how some cars can just like, what was it with the first car? It was just cursed?
2: That they told me it was just my bad luck. Literally that it was my bad luck. And it seemed like it was just happening to me that they had sold this car to millions of people and they didn't have any issues. But for myself, I had one issue after another. I knew there was something wrong with it after 2 days of getting it, and I just wanted to get rid of it. I didn't feel comfortable having it.
15: Okay, so it had nothing to do with the model of the car, the kind of car. It was just that you got a bad one.
2: I got a bad one.
15: They were asleep on the line that day at the factory.
2: I think they were.
15: So you're on the highway going 100 kilometers an hour, and all of a sudden your car just stops.
2: It just stopped. There was nothing in front of me. There was no objects. I mean, there was other cars on the road, but thankfully it was a quiet morning where there wasn't so much traffic going on. Because in my head, I'm like, oh God, here I am. I'm going to get into an accident.
15: That is Natalina Racine. She finally got her electric car problems worked out. Sounds like she had a real lemon. Coming up next, a nice mother and daughter story for Mother's Day. And a guy who's been accused of marketing his beer to children.
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0: 13th southbound remains a parking lot, Cotillas down to Highway 20. There is a stalled vehicle on the 20 eastbound. That is around 1st Avenue. So parking lot there too, east of Otter Route 13. Bit of volume on the westbound side at Angrignon, although things are looking good. Eastbound through the yards on the 20 eastbound. DeCary southbound, that is our main weekend-long closure down to the Jean Talon entrance, which is accessible using the service road, the 40. Certainly getting heavier on the service road. Also, Côte de Liesse on the approach to that sector. And in Laval, the 440 eastbound, that remains closed due to an accident between Autoroute 13 and Curé Labelle. 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
15: In the week leading up to Mother's Day, it was nice to have a conversation with a mother and daughter team, Nancy Pompeo and Alia Pompeo, who have dropped everything to enter patisserie school with an eye to maybe doing something along those lines in the future. This is a nice Mother's Day story. I really like this story. Nancy Pompeo has been working as a nurse or in nursing for 32 years. She's 63. And her 23-year-old daughter, Alia, the two enrolled together in a demanding patisserie program in Montreal, supporting each other through long hours, tough moments. And you're there at the school right now, are you?
8: Yes. We're in the school.
15: Okay. So what's the plan here? Tell me about this.
8: Alia, you want me to go? Okay. Well, the plan is that last year we came here and we did a student for the day. We wanted to see how the program was.
15: So Nancy, let's ask you. Tell me about. Are you giving up nursing?
8: No, not at this point. No,
15: right.
8: I still work full time nights.
15: Okay.
8: And then I put on my pastry jacket and come to school. So in the morning.
15: It sounds exhausting. I mean, it really does.
8: A little bit, but you know what? It's something that we knew would happen, you know? Like it was a commitment, a 13-month commitment. So.
15: Okay, so what's the plan here? It sounds nice. A mother-daughter time together beyond that. What's the plan?
8: Well, the plan was, like, for me personally, I wanted to get a skill out of this because I figured, you know, I wanted to follow my mom's footsteps. You know, she's been baking for, you know, so many years, and you know, she wanted to get into this program to also learn skills too, and so did I. So I figured, you know, I could, like, I see my mom as a role model, so yeah, I just, and so far I'm really enjoying it. So
15: Nancy is mom, Alia is a daughter, and mom and daughter going to a patisserie school together. So were you always a great cook, a great baker, Nancy?
8: Yeah, you know what? I started to do like an online business about 5 years ago, you know, like that post-pandemic period.
15: Oh, yeah.
8: And then it just proliferated, and I really wanted to learn the industry and the technique and the science behind it. So that was my goal. But I think for Alia, she was a bit at a crossroads with her career planning and maybe with the future of having a business together. So that's probably what our goal is at the end.
15: So do you think this will be a storefront with an actual bakery, or what are you planning? What do you foresee?
8: Well, for me, I can see a storefront. I can see a bakery. I can also see something pop-up as well, because there's a lot of these pop-up kitchens now.
15: Yeah. And so tell me, I'm interested, Nancy, you've been baking for many, many years. And what have you learned? What did you learn that you actually didn't know you were surprised to learn?
8: You know, I learned about the basis of ingredients. There's a lot of things that are produced in products that we buy that I didn't know existed in the actual products. Also about technique and just it's the finesse of the actual baking, because it's remember, we're doing French, we're doing patisserie. It's very different than, baking cupcakes and brownies and things like that for school events. So it's a little bit more refined.
15: Okay. And Alia, is that what you want to do? I mean, I'm personally, you know, sort of, I like the chocolate chip cookies and the brownies.
8: I don't blame you. Like, I want to, yeah, this is the type of program that I really want to get into, even though I do personally would enjoy making cupcakes and brownies, but, you know.
15: So what kind of things, what would be considered a patisserie?
8: For example, we do Genoise, which is a type of a cake that's a very light cake. Lots of eggs, lots of butter, lots of very rich ingredients. We haven't hit yet the Genoise, which is like croissant and things like that.
15: Okay,
8: so we're eventually going to get to that point.
15: Mm.
8: We're doing cake decorating. We're doing chocolate making as well, and designing chocolate. So. It's a lot down the road.
15: You get to eat your,
8: absolutely.
15: and
8: the best part.
15: Yeah, it is the best part.
8: Yeah, they always say no eating in the place, you know, where we do the baking, but we do sneak.
15: Yeah,
8: you
15: do sneak. Of course you would. Why wouldn't you?
8: So
15: when are we going to see Nancy and Alia and bakery, patisserie?
8: next year, because it's a 13-month program. It's not like a lot of people think that it's a very short program. It's got a long endurance. So probably sometime next year.
15: Marta Guimau is owner of Le Saint Bach. Guimau is a longtime Montreal bar and microbrewery owner with more than 20 years in the industry. Le Saint Bach on Saint-Denis has been called before Quebec's liquor regulator over its candy-flavored beers. They say he's marketing to children. So I'll take a closer look at this story, because this guy has now started a GoFundMe for his to help with his legal fees. Le Saint Bach on Saint-Denis. Maybe I'm missing something here. Has been called before Quebec's liquor regulator over its candy-flavored beers. This comes, of course, right in the middle of the playoffs. Bars are counting on packed crowds, and they claim it. Martin Guimau is on the line. Good morning, Martin.
1: Good morning.
15: So what is the liquor regulator accusing you of here?
1: Actually, they are accusing me of different, many things. First of all, they are accusing me to brew beer for children. So they said, like, all my labels, the colors on it or something like that, it probably makes, like, children drink beer. But something important we have to know, in all the Canada, it's illegal to do publicity or ads or everything for children. What that really means, it means even if you go, like, in a grocery store and you buy a Frosted Flake box,
15: yeah,
1: the Frosted Flakes, this image is supposed to be for adult. So even if you take, like, a pack of Skittles, all the pack is for adults. Mm-hmm. So I'm doing beer with, like, an image with, like, candy. If I'm using, like, peach ring, I will put on my label the peach ring. That's it. And they said, like, it's for children. First of all, it's that. Second thing, they're accusing me because I have used the word slosh. Slush.
15: Okay, yeah.
1: Like a slush.
15: Like
1: when
15: a slushy,
1: you're drinking dark in the summer. They said the word slush is for children. More than that, they said, like, I'm using, my beer is blue, and blue is for children. Oh. It's absolutely unbelievable, because there's, like, tons of alcohol in SAQ and all around us
15: sure.
1: is blue, like Blue Curaçao.
15: Yeah.
1: There's a Smirnoff Ice is blue. There's tons of them. And Molson Coors has launched a product. It's called Seltzer Slush.
15: Yeah.
1: And all those people don't have any problem, but they are suing me for that. And I really don't understand.
15: Here's what I don't understand. I mean, it's a bar, and kids can't buy liquor. They're not allowed. So this is what I don't get. That's where I don't get it, where they completely lose me, Martin. So, you know, what's the point of this?
1: Yeah, we are a bar, but we are a brewery also.
15: Yeah, okay, but you're a brewery, but you're not selling to kids out on the street, like.
1: Absolutely not.
15: You're selling the store.
1: Beer and liquors, like in a grocery store.
15: Yeah. That is Martin Guimau, owner of Le Saint Bach. It's a bar and microbrewery on Saint-Denis. Great thanks to Andrew Malik, in for Anthony DiBiasio and Master Control, doing all the heavy lifting this week. Kira Yeager is producer of the Andrew Carter Morning Show, responsible for great guests like Dan Riskin, Patty Lovett Reed, Lisa Christensen, Robin Glantz, Dr. Anita Mehta, Natalina Racine, Nancy and Alia Pompeo, and of course Martin Guimau. I'm Andrew Carter in Montreal on the iHeartRadio Talk Network.
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3: 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Call Cassandra, voted best of Montreal luxury broker 4 years in a row. 514-293-2277.
4: From the National Newsroom of the Canadian Press, I'm Naira Ahmed. Passengers who were stuck on a cruise ship at the center of a deadly hantavirus outbreak have disembarked and are now on a plane en route to Canada. The passengers wore protective gear as they climbed the stairs onto the plane, which is bound for an airport more than 2 hours outside of Quebec City. Ship owner Oceanwide Expedition says there were four Canadians among the roughly 130 other asymptomatic passengers on board of the ship when it reached port this morning. Oceanwide Expedition says representatives from a number of groups, including the World Health Organization, screened passengers at the port. At a news conference, the Director General of the World Health Organization is reminding people that this virus is not another COVID.
20: This disease is not COVID, and we have said it many times as WHO. And when we say this, we don't take it lightly.
4: A Liberal government bill aimed at giving police more online investigative powers is facing fierce backlash from privacy advocates and legal experts.
22: The federal government says its proposed lawful access bill would give police modern tools to investigate crime while respecting the Charter of Rights and Freedoms. Critics argue the legislation expands police and intelligence powers too far, threatening Canadians' privacy and potentially violating the Charter. One key measure would let police seek subscriber information from telecom providers with judicial approval based on reasonable suspicion instead of the higher legal standard of reasonable belief. Legal experts warn the lower threshold could face charter challenges and expose sensitive personal information tied to internet and television accounts. David Augustine, The Canadian Press.
4: Abroad, a deadly attack has killed over 10 people in Pakistan.
23: Authorities report that the death toll from a suicide attack on a security post in northwest Pakistan has risen to at least 14 police officers. A self-proclaimed breakaway group of the Pakistani Taliban has claimed responsibility. The attack occurred late Saturday when a suicide bomber and gunman detonated an explosives-laden vehicle near the post in Banu. Some of the officers were killed in the exchange of gunfire, while others died after the building collapsed. Pakistani security forces have launched an operation to track down those responsible. I'm Lisa Dwyer.
4: And the NHL playoff fever is lighting up Montreal's sky.
24: The Montreal Canadiens' official colors are dominating the city skyline, from downtown skyscrapers to the Island Park and the St. Lawrence River. Canadiens' flags are proudly displayed in the windows of downtown businesses. And looking up, landmarks like Placeville Marie and the Sun Life Building are lit up in Habs colors. The Ferris Wheel in Montreal's Old Port and the Biosphere, the dome on St. Helens Island, built for Expo 67, are also illuminated in red, white, and blue. Jason White, The Canadian Press.
4: Montreal is the last Canadian team in the NHL playoffs. This is the Canadian Press.
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26: Traffic is moving once again on the 20 eastbound. The towing is over. That was in the right lane at First Avenue. But it really is impacting the 13th southbound parking lot down from Côte de Liesse. Also 20 eastbound. That is approaching 55th. To carry southbound, shut down weekend-long construction down to the Chantelon entrance. You can access the remainder of DeCarry southbound using DeCarry Boulevard, the service road. And as a result, we are seeing some pretty heavy volume. A TCAN eastbound ahead of Côte de Liesse. Côte de Liesse is filling in as well. And much busier as well on the westbound side of the Met. You can access DeCarry Boulevard southbound via Chantelon. Devonshire is an option as well. And in Laval, the 440 eastbound remains closed for a police investigation on Route 13 over to Curé Laval. 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Traffic and transit every 15 minutes on CJAD 800. Next report, 2:15.
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12: I got that sunshine in my pocket, got that good soul in my feet, I feel that hot blood in my body when it drops.
13: Good afternoon. Thanks for joining us. I'm Orla.
14: And I'm Andrea. And a very happy Mother's Day if you're celebrating today.
13: Yes.
14: Good one for the moms. Coming up on today's show, we're going to tell you some things that you need to be mindful of when planning or heading out on your summer holiday. And we're going to introduce you to Omar Nauk, who, speaking of traveling, he is in the midst of traveling around the entire world, and get this, Orla, without flying. He's doing the entire thing without setting foot on a plane, a helicopter, and no flying whatsoever. So I'm really excited to check.
27: I hope he isn't taking too much luggage or kids with him, because I don't know how enjoyable that would
14: be. Well, we're going to ask him all those questions a little later in the show.
27: Oh, I will. I'm noting them down now. But first, are you one of these people that absolutely dread small talk? Well, according to our next guest, not engaging in small talk might actually be doing yourself a disservice, since small talk has many benefits for our well-being. Joining us now is Dr. Gillian Sandstrom, an associate professor of psychology at the University of Sussex in England and author of Once Upon a Stranger, The Science of How Small Talk Can Add Up to a Big Life. Welcome to the show, Dr. Sandstrom.
28: Thank you so much for having me. It's so nice to talk to some fellow Canadians.
27: Well, it's our pleasure. It's our pleasure. Now, you've been studying the effects of talking to strangers for 16 years. I mean, personally, I talk to strangers all the time.
28: Can you believe that's a thing that people can do for a living?
14: Seriously.
27: It is. It's very interesting. I mean, I don't mind talking to strangers. I know a lot of people probably wouldn't like talking to strangers. So what are the most surprising or notable things that you found in your studying?
28: I mean, I guess one of the things that surprises me is just how many people are really worried about talking to strangers. And we worry about so many different things. So we worry about, you know, are they going to want to talk to me at all? Are they just going to, you know, say, no, I'm not doing it. Or are we going to be able to find something to talk about? Are we going to have those awkward silences? Am I going to like them? Are they going to like me? And so we have all these things that swirl around in our head that make it really difficult for us to engage. And that's not just some people, it's the majority of people. So even though on average we seem to think we're better than most people, we think we're better drivers, we're, you know, it's easier for us to get along with people. But in terms of small talk, that is not the case. And that's about the only exception we know about. So we all tend to be walking around thinking we're no good at this.
14: Okay, that makes me feel a little bit better. I'm also surrounded by people like Orla and my husband who love small talk and will talk to basically anybody out there. So maybe I just get away with just kind of having to stand there.
28: Absolutely. My dad is like the master of talking to strangers. And so I grew up, I was very shy and I never did it.
14: So let's get a little bit into that. So your new book is called Once Upon a Stranger, The Science of How Small Talk Can Add Up to a Big Life. Talk to us a little bit about the inspiration behind this and what inspired you to write it.
28: Yeah, I mean, it's just that talking to strangers has become a thing that I find so enjoyable and valuable and meaningful, despite being someone who used to be very shy. And so I really wanted to share, just kind of try and help inspire other people to, you know, be a little bit more open to doing it, and also just show people, try to be a bit encouraging and show people like you're already better at this than you think, and it's easier than you think, and it's going to go better than you think.
27: So, Dr. Sandstrom, in your opinion, what exactly happens psychologically when we connect with someone new, even if it's just briefly, you know, at the supermarket or at the school, at people we really don't know?
28: Yeah, so I guess it's like how can this be such a powerful thing that you know, I'm trying to make the case it is an important thing. Why, right? And researchers have for decades, actually about half a century, looked at this idea that there's a human need for belonging. So it's not just a nice to have, but we suffer when we don't feel that we are accepted and valued and seen by other people. And so I think having a little chat or even just smiling at someone makes a big difference because it shows someone that they've been seen. And I think the way we've sort of designed our neighborhoods and our society, and we have all this technology now, I think we don't have to interact with people so much. We can sort of, more than ever, we can just sort of go inwards. And so I think we're not noticing each other and we're just not being as human with each other. And so these little tiny moments can make such a huge difference to someone.
14: Absolutely. So if you're one of these people, like I think, as you mentioned, many of us are, that don't necessarily feel comfortable with small talk, you know, you feel like it doesn't really come naturally to you, what are some tips that you can offer for getting started?
28: Yeah, I looked back through, I've been sort of collecting my stories over the years. I started sharing them on social media, you know, out of an attempt to sort of show people how easy it can be and how fun it can be. And so when I wrote this book, I looked back through those stories and looked for some themes. I came up with three common ways that I tend to start a conversation, and together they spell the word quick. So the Q

0: stands for kindness. So I think they're relatively self-evident, but I don't know. I like walking, so asking a question, I might see someone with who's got some binoculars around their neck or a camera, and I might say, "Hey, what are you seeing today, or what are you hoping to see today, or you know, why are you wearing those airplane earrings?" commenting on in common, it's just fine. You know, you're in the same place at the same time as the other person. I think that's why we talk about the weather. But you can bring someone's attention to the spring flowers that are starting to come out or something that you can see. And those are ways to, you know, find that connection to make it easier to start. And then finally, the K stands for kindness. My mom's favorite way to start a conversation is to give someone a sincere compliment. But you can also yes. offer someone directions or some company or a chair at your table, that kind of thing.
1: Yeah. And you know what? I think kindness is what we need all around us, to be honest with you. There is a lot of, you know, hate and other things. And I just think that throwing a tiny bit of kindness out there can only be a positive and happy experience for everyone. Anywhere I go, I mean, you know, I have to be honest. Andrea is like my husband. The two of them will stay quiet and think, what are they talking about? So Andrea's husband and myself, very chatty. The small talk.
2: Yeah. It's wonderful though. And like Orla is, like, she's very kind. She's very bubbly and it's always well received as well.
1: Thank goodness, because I do it a lot. So even if I'm at the grocery store or, you know, I try and just give a, you know, strike up a little conversation. And I also think it shows people appreciation. They're appreciated as well. So I think that's important. I have to ask you, Dr. Sandstrom, have you ever struck up a conversation with a stranger that has had a major impact on your life?
0: Oh, absolutely. So I think there's a few stories I share in the book about times where I've had a conversation that has led to a massive change in my life, including, you know, meeting my husband. But of course, anytime we meet a friend, you know, at some point they were a stranger, right? But also it's changed my career. It's led to new jobs. But I don't want to, I was very careful in my book not to share these incredible stories because they don't happen all that often. But I think a lot of conversations that I have, you know, I've learned something or I've heard a great story or I've had a helpful recommendation or, you know, someone gave me some vegetables from their garden or, you know, so it's little things, it's everyday things, but they're still meaningful. And I think together, I think there's a cumulative effect that's hard to sort of quantify, absolutely. But what it adds up to is feeling like I can talk to anyone. And that means I just walk through the world feeling a bit safer and a bit, you know, more positive about other people, more connected to other people.
2: I just have to ask you, we're almost out of time, but did you really meet your husband by striking up a conversation with him?
0: I did. I mean, I this is a tiny bit of cheating because we had been at university together. I don't think we'd ever spoken there. And then I saw him many years later across a crowded room and I went up and said hello and realized afterwards wow. He might not even have remembered who I was.
1: Oh my goodness. What a lovely story. Well, Dr. Sandstrom, thank you so much for joining us and thank you for your research.
0: Thanks for having
1: me. It's very, very interesting
2: and inspiring. I am going to become more chatty with strangers.
1: Good job, Andrea. That's Dr. Gillian Sandstrom, Associate Professor of Psychology at the University of Sussex in England. And her new book is Once Upon a Stranger, The Science of How Small Talk Can Add Up to a Big Life. Coming up, we'll tell you some important things to consider before booking and heading out on your summer holidays. But first, let's take a look at the roads.
3: 13th southbound bogs down very heavily, losing at least 20 minutes making your way between Cotelias and the 20. We had a problem at First Avenue on 20 eastbound. That is out of the way, but you are losing time roughly from Auto Route 13 over to that point. Looking good, though, through the yards. Eastbound side of the 20, no issues on the Ville Marie. DeCary northbound has volume north of Côte Saint-Luc. Weekend-long closure shutting down DeCary Expressway down to the Jean Talon entrance. At that point, you can access the expressway lanes from the service road, but certainly things are getting heavier both sides of Highway 40 on the approach to DeCary Boulevard southbound. 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
0: Welcome back. I'm Andrea along with Orla. So as the days grow longer, many of us are in the thick of planning those long awaited summer holidays. But from concerns of fuel shortages to change in entrance requirements for certain countries, summer travel does have potential to look a little bit different this year. So what should you be considering before packing those bags and heading to the airport? Marty Firestone of Travel Secure Inc. is on the line. He joins us now. Welcome back, Marty.
1: Thank you for having me.
0: Thanks for joining us. So I think, you know, this is, I think, on a lot of people's mind. I know we just booked our summer holiday to Europe, and it came with some concerns. One of the biggest concerns that I'm hearing from people right now is fuel shortages. How big of a worry actually is this, and what destinations are being the most heavily impacted right now?
1: It's a huge concern. And sadly, the nature of my business, which is travel insurance, I had an answer for them. The key word is had, because here's the bottom line. I said to people up till April 22nd that if you bought a trip and you put out significant non-refundable dollars, you could back it up with cancellation interruption insurance. And in the event that you got a call from the airline the night before that the flight has been canceled and rescheduled 3 days later, but you missed that cruise in Rome that you thought you'd get to the ensuing day, and you're out $10,000, your trip cancellation insurance would have reimbursed you. This is just on the surface. I want you to understand that. Having said that, April 22nd, all the insurers sent out an email basically saying, effective today, it's a known cause. So any policies purchased after that date will no longer be covered with respect to a jet fuel shortage, with respect to reimbursing you. So that's off the table. Bottom line, listeners have to understand, insurance will no longer serve the purpose of covering them in the event there is a cancellation of a flight due to jet fuel shortage.
0: Wow. Okay. So when we talk about insurance, this is obviously like separate insurance. I know when you're checking out, let's say at Air Canada, you could add insurance through them to your flight, or a lot of credit cards also offer insurance. Where do they stand on this?
1: They, at the best of times, were terrible with respect to coverage in general for cancellation insurance. They had more exclusions than you can count on your hand. In other words, if something could be linked to a war, it wasn't covered. If it could be linked to default or bankruptcy, all these things. I mean, the only show in town was good travel insurance purchased individually from a broker or an insurance company. So never depend, for the most part, on a credit card or what they're selling you through the airlines. Other than, this has been my longest contentious beef that I've had is, yes, you'll get back the cost of the airfare from the airline if they cancel it. Yes, you may get a night at a hotel or some food costs. But what about the non-refundable Airbnb you had planned to spend in Tuscany, or the cruise you were supposed to catch the next day? If you can't get to those, what's going to reimburse you for that? So that was the biggest problem on the surface. But sadly, it's a bigger problem than ever now, because it's now not a covered cause. So all those traveling or planning to travel, they've got to understand, leave room, leave some days in between when you're supposed to get on that ship to give yourself some leeway in the event that a flight is canceled. And will it be canceled? The way things are going, it's really not looking promising. The fuel shortages in Asia, where I just came back from Japan, are definitely all the headlines read. Within 6 weeks, there is definitely going to be significant cancellations of airfares. And that's the fear of a Canadian traveling to Japan. They'll get there okay, but will they get back on the day they're supposed to leave?
0: Yes. Okay, so that's like, is that what we're looking at? It's more regional flights? Like for a Canadian saying, like, okay, I'm going to take myself, for example, I have a direct flight to Geneva booked and a direct flight from Milan booked home, because that's like Air Canada going one destination, no, you know, small connections in between. Is that a safe bet for people, or is that also a massive risk?
1: It's a safe bet, I believe, on the departure from Canada. I would worry to some degree, and again, I'm not trying to set up any fear here, but I mean, if this continues, no reason to believe it's going to be solved. And even when it does, it's going to be a long time till it gets back to the norm we're used to. There's always the possibility you could get an email out of the Milan or Geneva scenario, or wherever you're traveling back from, that the flight has been canceled and rescheduled. They're going to consolidate flights. Look, the biggest part or chunk of an airline ticket is the fuel cost. And it's one thing to put a surcharge on or charge more for the tickets. It's quite another if there isn't fuel enough. That's the scary part. That's why Cuba basically shut down travel to Cuba, because everybody feared, what if you couldn't refill the plane when you were in Cuba? And look what's happened there.
2: You're listening to Now Trending. I'm Orla alongside Andrea, and we are chatting with Marty Firestone of Travel Secure Incorporated all about what's happening this summer when it comes to vacations. Now, listening to you, you know what? It becomes a reality, because amongst our friend group, you know, everyone's saying, Are we going to be able to get back from Europe? You know, and there was this nightmare issue that happened last summer that people are still traumatized by, you know, when Air Canada had that strike and people couldn't get back on time to go back to school and go back to work. So here we are again with a different scenario. But what are you hearing? Are people changing or canceling or just holding off right now of booking that summer vacation?
1: I basically think that those who can A, afford or still want to go with a higher fare price, that's the first obstacle people are going to face is the ticket price that they once thought they were going to pay or used to pay has gone up dramatically with it either being a surcharge or the ticket itself just has cost more to fly. The next one, which is a bit scarier, is the concern that they won't get back or get there on the day they had scheduled for. So the combination of those two concerns may lead some to say, you know what, I'm going to take a pass this year. It's just not in the cards. The ones who insist on going and will go are rolling the dice to a degree, and they just have to, how do you say, pack your patience, be flexible, understand there could be some delays, and hopefully if it is about a cruise, because a lot of people do go in the summer to Italy to catch a cruise ship, you got to hope that if you miss it, you're either able to catch it at another port or you're going to get back the monies from the cruise company, but they aren't going to give you back the monies. It was you that couldn't make it. So that's what's really scary right now.
9: Is there anything aside from thoughts and prayers that we can do really to protect ourselves or to stack the cards in our favor when booking the travel or even after we book the travel, things that we can maybe add on or consider?
1: Sadly, I don't think there is. I mean, you had the insurance when it was in play. It's no longer in play. So yes, you still buy trip cancellation interruption for traveler getting ill, family member getting ill, God forbid, or a traveling companion, or a travel advisory issued by the Canadian government, or an earthquake, or a forest fire. But nothing you can do will protect you against a delayed, rescheduled, or canceled flight in the event that you are hoping to either make connections or a cruise trip or a rental of a home. I mean, this is a strange time we're living in right now, and it's going to affect a lot of people. So I think a lot will stay domestically. I think we'll see domestic travel up, but then you've got car costs and gasoline for people who want to go on road trips. So it's really, quite frankly, a mess. And the worst part, in my opinion, is I don't see any light at the end of the tunnel for the immediate future at this point.
2: Marty, do you mind me asking what you're up to for the summer?
1: Well, So my trip was out of the way. We just got back, as I told you, from Japan, which was a spectacular trip. It's a wonderful country. So I've done my traveling. I'm staying local for the summer, but planning a trip next year.
2: Yes.
1: But I'm worried.
9: Oh my goodness. Well, Marty, listen, thank you. I mean, it's valuable advice. We never even got to the entrance requirements, which I know is another big thing. So we'll have to have you back on another time. Thank you. Thank you for scaring us, but also, you know, opening our eyes
2: realistic.
9: A little bit. Yeah, exactly.
2: Realistic.
9: Exactly. Really appreciate your time.
1: My pleasure. Always. Thank you.
9: That's Marty Firestone of Travel Secure Inc. Coming up, speaking of travel, well, this guy, here's somebody who's won't be affected. We're going to introduce you to a guy who is traveling around the entire world. But wait, he is doing it all without setting foot on a plane. Maybe we should all be trying to go with this guy.
2: I am not doing what he's doing. Hitching rides from ports.
9: Oh, it's pretty amazing. Really looking forward to speaking with Omar Nook after the break. But first, we're going to get the latest from the CTV Montreal newsroom.
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21: Now this update from the Canadian Press. Passengers who were stuck on a cruise ship at the center of a deadly hantavirus outbreak have disembarked and are now on a plane en route to Canada. The passengers wore protective gear as they climbed the stairs onto the plane, which is bound for an airport more than 2 hours outside of Quebec City. Oceanwide Expedition, the ship owner, says there were 4 Canadians among the roughly 130 other asymptomatic passengers on board the ship when it reached port this morning. At a news conference, the Director General of the World Health Organization is reminding people that this is not another COVID-19 situation. A Liberal government bill aimed at giving police more online investigative powers is facing fierce backlash from privacy advocates and legal experts. Abroad, a deadly attack has killed over 10 people in Pakistan, mostly police officers, and the NHL playoff fever is lighting up Montreal's sky. From the Canadian Press, I'm Naira Ahmed.
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4: 13 southbound, very busy once again today between Côte d'Olias and the 20. 20 eastbound is not too far from 55th over to 1st, working well eastbound through the yards. Westbound side has some volume at Angrignon. So this volume on the 13, largely due to the weekend-long closure of the top of the southbound side of DeCary. You can access the expressway lanes at the Jean Talon entrance using the service road. So worse than normal on the 40 eastbound ahead of Côte-de-Liesse. Côte-de-Liesse has volume as well as it does exiting the airport out in Dorval. Met westbound a slow mover Stinson over to that point. And you can access the service road via Côte-de-Liesse Cavendish. You'll just have to turn around and then head towards DeCary southbound. Canadian Tire's Big Spring Tire Sale is back. 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
10: Welcome back. I'm Orla alongside Andrea. Now, many of us dream about seeing the world, but few of us would dare to do it the way Omar Nok is attempting to. No airports, no boarding passes. In fact, no flights whatsoever. Instead, he's crossing continents by land and sea. Egyptian travel adventurer Omar Nok is on a mission to travel around the globe without flying. He's on the line. Yes, he's on the line and joins us now. Welcome to the show, Omar.
32: Hello. Good morning. Thanks for having me.
2: Oh, it's our pleasure. So first of all, paint the picture of exactly where you are.
5: So I'm currently in Honduras, and it's a big step for me because it marks my arrival on mainland North America.
2: Congratulations.
5: For the past maybe 5 months, I've been island hopping across the Atlantic since the west of the African coast. So it's a big milestone for me.
9: Oh, my goodness. And how were you island hopping exactly? Walk us through that.
5: So having started in Egypt, I'm going west. So obviously there is the Atlantic Ocean in between. So I'm trying to make a full circle around the planet without flying. So starting and ending in the same point, which is home. So obviously having to cross the Atlantic Ocean, I needed to get to the Canary Islands in Spain. From there, I was kind of hitching a ride on a sailboat, so to speak. It's less of having my thumbs up on the side of the road kind of vibe. It's more just being in the marina every day with a sign in my hand, talking with sailors.
2: So you don't actually have your own boat. You are literally a human being on your own with a little bag. I thought you actually had a boat you were going with.
5: Oh, no. Oh, absolutely. Oh.
2: No. Wow.
5: No, I won't. I cannot. No, I'm traveling very frugally also, so a boat is not in the same realm of that, I guess.
9: Okay, so Omar, what inspired this? What inspired you to want to do this?
5: This developed over time, I would say. This being my preferred style of travel developed over time because I started noticing and seeing that for me, you get to see more of the world. So it's not about going from point A to point B. And I'm not the kind of person who wants to go to specific places in the world and specific spots, but more just see as much as I can. And not flying allows me to see that, allows me to see not just points A and B, but let's say everything in between as well.
2: Omar, is hitching a ride on sailboats an easy thing to do, or are you actually booking your tickets?
5: Definitely not a ticketing system kind of thing. I wish it was, would have been so much easy. Because they're all private sailboats. So I resort to hitching a ride on a sailboat when there is, let's say, no ferry or not a possibility to board, let's say, a cargo ship, which I tried to do, but very much failed to do so. It's someone's boat. It's someone's private boat. And it's a small space, a sailboat. So it's like 11 meters long, the last sailboat I was on.
9: Wow.
5: So it's also a closed space. So it's not easy to convince someone to just have a stranger on board with them in this closed space for weeks at a time at sea.
9: Wow. You must really get to know people, eh?
5: Yeah, it takes time. You have to be very patient. You have to accept a lot of, we're full. We're not taking any crew sort of responses. But just try to keep your head up. You need to be very positive. Continue to be positive. And have to be social and with a smile on your face because you never know how you're going to find it. Someone can tell someone, can connect you with someone else. And it took me 3 weeks to find a boat to cross the Atlantic.
9: Wow.
5: 3 weeks every day at the marina.
9: Oh, my goodness. Wow. Well, you were successful, thankfully. You've also been documenting your journey on social media, building an audience of close to 1 million followers across Instagram, TikTok, and YouTube, which is so impressive. How have your followers and supporters also helped you along the way?
5: That's first of all with motivation, I would say, to continue to document this. They helped me with this a lot because I see so much positive response from people. I get messages from moms, for example, who tell me they watch the episodes with their kids because it's entertaining for them. They're learning about the world, maybe of places that they don't learn about in school, for example. So that's very positive. Also people reaching out, and I'm receiving very unexpected messages, like people telling me these videos are uplifting for them and helping them through tough times. Maybe they were going through depression. Some of them tell me while it's happening. Some of them tell me, I had this tough period in my life and you helped put a smile on my face every day. These kinds of messages honestly are so heartwarming and keeps me going with documenting and sharing. And also sometimes it helps with people reaching out saying, hey, if you're passing through this place, I'll be happy to host you or, invite you out for dinner. And I'm always happy to meet locals wherever I go. So also meeting some of them on the way has been also very helpful.
2: You're listening to Now Trending. I'm Orla alongside Andrea. We are chatting with Egyptian travel adventurer Omar Nok, who's on a mission to travel around the world without flying. So Omar, what are some of the biggest challenges you've faced so far?
5: Crossing the Atlantic Ocean definitely has been the biggest just for the time needed. And as well, trying to get from the Caribbean to the mainland, because also not a lot of ferries. I've had maybe 3 or 4 injuries that I've had to go through.
2: Okay.
5: In Libya, for example, it was a complex visa issue, and the country is divided unofficially between East and West, and crossing between them is like a no zone for foreigners. But so that was a big challenge, and the checkpoints on the way and everything.
2: Wow.
5: Yeah.
2: Wow.
9: So Omar, what does your journey look like moving forward? You know, you left Cairo in October. You are now in Honduras. Where to next, and where do you, you know, hope to go from there?
5: Yeah. So the idea is brewing in my mind. It's not confirmed, but it's brewing that I would try to include all 7 continents on this circle.
9: Wow.
5: So that would imply that from here, I would start to head south to South America. And obviously the big elephant in the room with this plan or idea is Antarctica. So wow. Let's see what happens. I will try, get to the tip of South America and try to get on a maybe research boat or supply boat going to Antarctica. But Of course, it's just an attempt. I will see what happens.
2: Omar, do you ever see the danger in doing this, or it's that doesn't cross your mind? It's just adventure and being positive.
5: In some places, sometimes, but honestly, it's less than one might think. I think one of the things I learned is the world is not as scary as some people might think. It's full of also good people. I think that help you and with a smile on their face when they see a foreigner, and they help you on your way and figuring out transport and where to eat, where to sleep, things like that. And I think just the negative is sometimes sticks more in the mind of people. So
9: absolutely.
5: I think that's a big lesson that,
9: absolutely, yeah. Absolutely. So after traveling around the world without flying, do you think you're ever going to set foot happily on a plane again?
5: No, for sure. For sure. It's just, yeah, just, we'll be at a later stage in life, maybe where.
2: Yes. Yes.
5: Yeah.
2: How old are you?
5: 31 currently.
2: Okay. Okay. Well, yeah. So if you marry somebody and you have children, that they might prefer getting on the plane than hanging around the dock.
5: Hey,
2: so enjoy it now.
5: This will be a no-fly household.
2: Listen, you better tell them that up front. I'm just saying.
9: Well, once you've done it once, you'll have bragging rights. So Omar, I mean, listen, it really is a spectacular journey. How can people follow it online?
5: Yeah, across social media, so Instagram, TikTok, or Facebook, or also on Polar Steps, which is a tracking tool, so you can actually see where I am in real time. That's if you want to see how the route unfolds and where I am currently and things like that.
9: And Omar, wow. If you're ever in Montreal, we're going to take you out for dinner, okay?
5: Thank you so much. I look forward to meeting you in person.
2: Omar, just give us the Instagram handle one more time.
5: Yes, that would be omar.nok, N-O-K.
2: omar.nok, and that's N-O-K. Thank you so much for joining us, and happy travels. Good luck with everything.
5: Thank you so much. Thanks for having me. Pleasure.
2: That's Egyptian travel adventurer Omar Nok, who is on a mission to travel around the globe without flying. Coming up, we'll tell you about one of the most anticipated events in Montreal for Grand Prix. But first, let's take a look at the roads.
4: Drive getting busier on Autoroute 13 southbound, bogging down before Côte de Liesse. Heavy going down to the 20, which has volume from 55th over to 1st. To carry northbound Côte de Liesse, Côte Saint-Luc rather, up to the Jean Talon area. It is closed between Jean Talon and the Decurie Circle southbound side, reopening on Monday at 5. TQ is doing construction there. So we are seeing a busier than normal drive both sides of Autoroute 40 as people access to carry southbound the service road via the service road of the 40. You can access the service road via Jean Talon, and Devonshire is an option for you as well. 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
9: Welcome back. I'm Orla alongside Andrea. Now, the Ritz-Carlton Grand Prix party has become one of the most anticipated events of the weekend. So joining us now to tell us more is the sales and marketing director of the Ritz-Carlton here in Montreal, Katia Piccolino. Welcome to the show, Katia.
16: Hi, ladies. I speak to you once a year, always around this time. Another year, another party, again.
9: again. I don't know how you do it. A lot of people don't know how you do it. Honestly, Katia, you always, I mean, you're not just throwing an event. We can't even say it's an event because it is next level. So tell us about the vision and the theme behind this year's party that's happening on Friday, May 22nd at the Ritz-Carlton.
16: So that's what becomes challenging every year. And like you said, every year it's become bigger and bigger. And it's just on another level because we kick it off and it's become like the party. And during Grand Prix, you think of the race and you think of the Ritz. And it's like we are, how do you say, it's like a curse, right? We've done it so well that now it's like we can't just stop. We have to keep on going, and the theme has to be bigger and better, and what else could we do,
9: right?
16: And what's trending. And so this year we decided to keep the black tie and decided to keep that sensualness of it, and talking, getting some different opinions together with Maddie and with our team, we came up with the seven cents. And before people start calling me and say, oh, my God, what are you going to do? Satanic ritual? Not that type of seven sins. It's just
9: come on.
16: Entertainment.
9: Come on. They did not telephone saying it was a satanic ritual.
16: Guys, you have no idea the DMs I get with some people being offended of the theme. And again, it's meant for entertainment. We're the Ritz. We are PG-13.
9: Yeah.
16: But it is going to be sensual, not vulgar. But we're going to bring out the artistry in the seven sins. So obviously we're just gluttony. We're going to bring out the extravagant food presentations. Envy, we're going to bring out the guys and the girls dressed a little sexier to lure you, to make you have a great time. It's fun. It's fun. So the theme is the seven sins. If I say it's Eyes Wide Shut or if I say Vanilla Sky, everyone's going to freak out. But it's along those lines of curated artistry, sensualness, fun.
9: Now, Katya, when the dress code, of course, is black tie, which is always stunning and so fun to get ready for. Now, are we leaning into the theme a little bit with our dress? I mean, keeping it black tie, but also a little sexy?
16: 100%. So as long as you're elegant, as long as it's formal, a guy, it's easy. Put a bow tie, put a black tie. Mm-hmm. A girl, even if you don't want to do the lace and the satin, because as much as it's on trend, some people might say, you know what, everyone's going to be lace and satin, which is true. I think black is going to be the color of the year with a little bit of red. But as long as you're elegant, as long as you keep it fun and long, I think it's your time to shine and walk the carpet and feel your best. So just come the best, as if you're going to a wedding.
2: You're listening to Now Trending. I'm Orla alongside Andrea. We are chatting with the sales and marketing director at the Ritz-Carlton in Montreal about the Grand Prix party, the most anticipated night here in Montreal. So, Katya, you've said every detail matters. So what are some of the most important elements that guests might not even realize that go into creating such a seamless night?
16: Oh, my God. What guests don't realize is the operational side, because at the end of the day, we're a five-star hotel that is, we're in the busiest weekend, and the minute that this event is done, I have a team working overnight to make sure we're serving breakfast at 7 a.m. So
9: what
16: people don't realize is the amount and the amount of operational needs needed pre and post. And it's huge. It's not about just throwing a party. Like a wedding, throw a party. Okay, bye. Everyone's got, no. What has to go in? Like even little things like calling the city so they don't pick up the recycling on that morning because we have suppliers coming in causing such a bottleneck because we have so many suppliers coming in for the food, for the flooring, for the furniture. It's a huge undertaking for a hotel. We do it every year and it seems seamless. But behind that, there's a lot of elves that are trying to make it happen. And then when they get to the party, obviously the biggest expectation is the food. It is a $1,000 ticket, so people are expecting to have good food, drinks pouring all night. And I think we do a very good job in making sure that they do. Yes, there's 500, 600, 700 people. We've capped it, so it's not going to be more than that. So everyone has access to the food. They're not waiting the long lineups. We do our best. But I think that for that price tag, coming to the Ritz-Carlton during the Ritz-Carlton weekend to see it all come together and have the booze and have the food and mingle with everyone in the city, I think it's a great, great time. I think it kicks off the summer, and I think you can't ask for anything more. It's a money can buy experience.
9: It's our favorite.
16: You really get to see a lot.
9: It's our favorite day of the year, Katya.
16: Yeah. It's your favorite. It's my favorite day as well, because I have to say that the stress level is high on the operational side, on the hotel side, on the PR side. I wear a lot of the hats, so the stress level is high, but seeing it all come together, it's so fulfilling. It's so fulfilling. And the day after, you're on this high because it keeps on going. We have Mercedes Canada as a partner this year. There's a few surprises that I could actually tell you now, but Mercedes Canada, we built a small little venue within the Ritz-Carlton Hotel that no one's seen before, that if you're on the Mercedes-Benz Canada guest list, you'll get a chance to see the venue throughout the night. And it's connected to the Ritz, and it's a separate entrance, and it's all little surprises like that that we're going to unveil as the evening progresses.
2: So let's talk about some of the other, you know, companies that are involved in making this night happen, because you have a lot of, you know, local companies also involved that bring this theme to fruition.
16: I'm so happy that you're asking me that, because I think that they need a shout out big time.
2: Right.
16: Because as much as I'm the face of it, no. If it wasn't for them, we wouldn't be able to do such a thing. And a lot of companies come up to me and say, Cal, we'll just take it over. We'll just produce it. I like to be loyal to the ones that are with me 14 years ago when we started this tradition at the Ritz-Carlton. And it was, you know, I'm from the East End, so I call my buddies in the East End to help me, and they're still on board. And it's Gala Design that does all the lighting. And Carl Bosco, the owner of Celebrations, that brings in all the furniture and all the forks, the knives, the glasses. You could just imagine the amount of rentals that we have coming in. But Joel from Gala Design and Carl Bosco from Celebrations are major players in this. And my partner in crime, Maddie Kay, she has to be with me because she makes it all come to life. As much as we have these ideas, without the main players making it come to life, you can't do it. You got to bring it to life with the key people and stay with the people that have worked with you, that know the building. And it's a hotel.
9: Yeah.
16: So there's many technical aspects that come with that, many operational needs that come with that, the ins, the outs, the times to come and deliver. You can't come from the front. You got to go by the back. We have one elevator. How are you going to get it done? There's so many things. It's something. Really happy you asked me that, because they really, really, really need a huge shout out, because they make
9: yes.
16: it all come together.
9: Well, Cassie, you guys knock it out of the park every year, goes without saying. And we are so excited to see what you have planned this year. Of course, Bal Interdit, Evening After Dark, taking place on the 22nd of May, Grand Prix weekend at the Ritz-Carlton Montreal. Just very quickly, for anyone wanting to buy tickets, how do they do so?
16: You could go on Eventbrite. You go under Ritz-Carlton. So at Eventbrite, you have the Bal Interdit Eventbrite link. You could go on Ritz-Carlton social media. You'll see it in the bio, my personal social media. As long as you're not DMing me that you don't like the theme, you can come on my Instagram, go on my bio, and buy your ticket. But it's all through Eventbrite.
9: Amazing. Thanks so much, Cassie. I really appreciate
1: thank
9: your
1: you
9: time this
1: yeah.
9: afternoon. Can't
16: so
9: wait to
16: and
9: see
16: I can't
9: you.
16: Wait. And you know what? And I want to say thank you, because you supported us from day one. And I'm happy, because you're not only media personalities, but you're also friends. And I'm really, really happy that you keep on supporting it and keep on believing in it. And you're not thrashing my theme. So I'm very, very happy.
3: Absolutely not. Listen, regardless of the theme, Katia, people have to realize this is the Ritz-Carlton. It will only be classy. You know, regardless of the theme, it's still going to be classy. That's how you guys rock,
16: 100%.
9: We love it.
16: Classy. And, you know, it's and it can always be the 60s and all these different things. We've done every theme under the book. So to come under the sun, I said it wrong, but to do an event, you got to get edgier and edgier.
9: Right. And it's the Grand Prix, too. It's, you know, yes. Anyway, it is going to be spectacular.
3: And we can't wait.
9: And
3: we
9: are super so excited.
3: Thank
9: Katia,
3: you.
16: We're going to take our annual photo every year.
9: Yes, we are. Katia, thank you. Can't wait to see you. Good
16: thank
9: luck with the rest
16: guys.
9: Of the planning.
16: Thank you so much. Love you. See you soon.
9: Love you.
16: Bye.
3: Love you, too.
9: That's Katia Piccolino, the director and sales of marketing at the Ritz-Carlton Montreal. Do not DM her, but you can visit her Instagram or, of course, Eventbrite for tickets to Bal Interdit, Evening After Dark, taking place May 22nd at the Ritz-Carlton Montreal. Well, that's all we have time for today, folks. Thanks so much for spending part of your Sunday with us. We will be back at the same time next week. In the meantime, you can, of course, follow us on Facebook and Instagram at Now Trending Show. Have a great week.
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22: From the National Newsroom of the Canadian Press, I'm Naira Ahmed. Four Canadians previously stuck on the cruise ship at the center of a hantavirus outbreak are now en route to Quebec.
1: The Public Health Agency of Canada and Global Affairs Canada says they will then head to British Columbia and are expected to quarantine under supervision for just over 2 weeks. The two agencies chartered a flight for the Canadians and are coordinating their return with support from the armed forces. They will be monitored throughout their isolation and have the possibility of extending quarantine for up to 42 days, depending on risk assessment and the World Health Organization's guidance. The director of the World Health Organization says the risk to the general public from the outbreak is low. 3 people have died since the outbreak began, and 5 passengers who left the ship are infected with hantavirus, which can cause life-threatening illness. Ship owner Oceanwide Expeditions says 4 Canadians were among the roughly 130 other asymptomatic passengers on board the ship when it reached port in Spain this morning. Several other Canadians have been told to isolate after coming into contact with infected passengers. 2 Ottawa men are wanted for murder, and police suspect they may be hiding in British Columbia. Both men are wanted in connection to the death of Christo Allison Richards, an Ottawa man found with life-threatening injuries on April 12th in Perth, Ontario, who later died. Police say a 34-year-old suspect is believed to be in BC with connections to the Richmond, Abbotsford, Chilliwack, and Terrace areas. Officers say a 28-year-old may be traveling with him in BC or could still be in the Ottawa area. Both face second-degree murder charges. Stateside, the U.S. National Transportation Safety Board is gathering information about the evacuation of a Frontier Airlines plane after it hit and killed a person on the runway at Denver International Airport during takeoff.
4: A Frontier plane hits and kills someone who should not have been on the runway at Denver Airport, causing an engine fire and smoke on the plane, forcing an evacuation, according to authorities and this ATC.com audio with the pilot telling air traffic control.
5: South Frontier 4345, we're stopping on the runway.
4: Then?
5: We just hit somebody, we have an engine fire.
4: And?
5: There was an individual walking across the runway.
4: This all happening Friday night. Transportation Secretary Sean Duffy says a trespasser breached Denver Airport security by scaling a perimeter fence and running out onto that runway. Frontier says the 224 passengers and 7 crew had to evacuate using the plane's inflatable slides.
10: We've got smoke in the aircraft. We're going to evacuate on the runway.
4: The airport says 12 passengers had minor injuries. 5 were taken to the hospital. I'm Julie Walker.
1: And Canadian artists Michael Bublé and Alanis Morissette will be among a star-studded lineup of performers at the FIFA World Cup opening ceremony in Toronto in June. FIFA has announced separate opening ceremonies in each of the 3 host countries this year. This is the Canadian Press.
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3: Autoroute 13 southbound getting busier, even slower than it has been all weekend long. We are seeing volume Coatvale 2 all the way down to Highway 20, 20 eastbound as well as 55th over to 1st. So we have a lot of motorists on the road today, it being Mother's Day, plus a lot of people opting for Autoroute 13 given the weekend long closure up to Cary southbound. Shut down between the Met and Jean Talon. So you can use DeGary Boulevard, the service road, and the Jean Talon entrance to access the southbound side of DeGary. And many motorists are doing that, affecting the drive on both sides of Autoroute 40. Canadian Tire's Big Spring Tire Sale is back. 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
7: There's antimony, arsenic, aluminum, selenium, and hydrogen, and oxygen, and nitrogen, and rhenium, and nickel, neodymium, neptunium, germanium, and iron, americium, ruthenium, uranium, europium, zirconium, lutetium, vanadium, and lanthanum, and osmium, and astatine, and radium, and gold, protactinium, and indium, and gallium, and iodine, and thorium, and thulium, and thallium.
8: Hey, welcome aboard. As usual, we're going to get the ball rolling here with a couple of questions for you guys to ponder. Bezoars were once believed to be a universal treatment for what? And the next one, what human affliction is named after Priapus, the Greek god of fertility? If you know the answer to one of those questions or to both of those questions, 514-790-0800 is the number to call. Or if you like, you can email me at joe.schwartz, that's S-C-H-W-A-R-C-Z, at mcgill.ca. As usual, this morning I asked a question on the trivia show, and it was correctly answered, as it is most of the time, because we have a lot of very smart listeners. Anyway, it was all about Wallace Simpson, the American socialite who, in 1937, married the former King Edward VIII. And that was quite a scandal at that time, because the king abdicated and he gave up his royal position for the love of a woman. And that was very scandalous back in those days, especially because she also was not of the same faith. Anyway, the question was all about a remark that Wallace Simpson made, and it was this one. Any fool would know that with tweeds and other daytime clothes, one wears gold. With evening clothes, one wears blank. And I wanted to know what word goes in that blank. Well, it's platinum. Very interesting metal. It's actually less rare than gold, and it owes its value in jewelry to Louis Cartier, who in 1898 succeeded to his father's Parisian jewelry business. And, of course, Cartier is one of the biggest jewelers in the world. Diamonds were favored for evening wear, but they required a colorless setting so as not to clash with their luster. Gold took attention away from diamonds, and silver would tarnish. Also, both of these metals were too soft to ensure that the diamonds would be firmly held in their settings. But platinum ensured that the settings for even the largest stones could be made almost invisible, and yet they were very durable. This new cachet for platinum was capped off in 1937, when for the coronation of George VI, his wife, Queen Elizabeth, of course we know her as the Queen Mother, wore a crown made entirely of platinum. And you know what was set in that crown? It was the famous Kohinoor diamond. The fame of platinum as the most valuable metal was increased further when it replaced gold as the disc awarded for the sale of a million records by an artist. You know who was the first ever to win the gold disc for having sold a million records? That was in 1976, and was Perry Como. But the gold disc was relegated as the award for to being for the sale of half a million records. Why? Because platinum was judged to be more valuable, so it was the one that was given for a million records sold. Because platinum does not tarnish or corrode, the standard kilogram and the standard meter, which are in Paris, are made of the metal. And the standard kilogram is just a cube of platinum, and the meter, of course, is just the length of a platinum bar. But today, the greatest value of platinum lies in its ability to catalyze chemical reactions. And, of course, you've heard of catalytic converters in cars, where they convert carbon monoxide and unburned hydrocarbons that come out of a car's exhaust to carbon dioxide. And while carbon dioxide, of course, has problems because of its contribution to global warming, carbon monoxide is a poisonous gas, and we don't want that in the atmosphere. Well, of course, today we have two things that we have to talk about. One is Mother's Day. So, to all the mothers out there, happy Mother's Day. But the other thing, of course, is that we again have a Stanley Cup game at the Forum here tonight. And that always brings up memories. And for me, it brings up the first hockey game that I ever went to. And believe it or not, I do remember it very well. It was at the old Montreal Forum, and it was in 1961. And that was a year the Canadiens won the Stanley Cup. And the goalie was Jacques Plante, and his equipment, the goalie pads in particular, were a long cry from what goalies wear today. But, you know, I remember that game very well. It's amazing. I mean, I don't remember what I ate yesterday, but I remember this game in 1961, and I even remember the score. The score was 8-4 for the Canadiens. And the first goal, which was sometime in the third or fourth minute, was scored, I'm pretty sure, by Jean-Guy Talbot. And then there was another goal quite quickly scored by Henri Richard. And I even remember one of the goals for the Rangers was scored by Andy Bathgate, and I can still see that goal in my head. Anyway, we had pretty good seats. My father took me, and we were pretty close so that I could see Jacques Plante very well. And, you know, I know.

0: lads. And why, when you compare that to what goalies wear today, Jacques Plante's pads were made of leather, and it was stuffed with deer hair and with felt. And they were much smaller than what the goalies wear today. They went up to just above the knee. They were not very flexible. And the real problem was that during a game, they absorbed water, of course, from sliding on the ice, and they became heavier and heavier. Well, what a change today. If you look at modern goalie pads, they're really an example of chemical technology. The outer shell is not leather anymore. It's made of water-resistant, what is called synthetic leather. And that's made of polyurethane or polyvinyl chloride, water-resistant and much, much lighter. And the padding inside is made of high-density polyethylene or ethylene vinyl acetate foam. And that foam is made using a blowing agent, usually propane, butane, or carbon dioxide. And, you know, I mean, that's similar to using yeast to generate carbon dioxide to make bread rise. So when these gases are introduced into the molten polymer, they form bubbles, and the bubbles remain as the plastic solidifies. So they're holes, and that's what a foam is. But if during a break, you'll notice that goalies take off their pads, and underneath, if you ever get a chance to see what's going on in the dressing room, and sometimes they show that during the intermission, and there are also knee and shin reinforcements on the inside, that is right on their leg before they even put the pad on. And those are made of high-density polyethylene. And the pads are held in place with elastic straps and Velcro fasteners. And they are engineered in such a way that the foam compresses slightly to absorb energy and then spring back quickly to produce rebounds in a predictable fashion. But there have been even bigger changes in goalie masks. Up to 1959, goalies wore no masks at all, which is hard to believe. And Jacques Plante was the first to wear a mask. And that was against Tobe Blake's wishes. Tobe Blake, of course, was the Canadiens coach. And Plante's mask was very primitive. It was a thin layer of fiberglass with minimal padding on the inside. Today, of course, goalies wear full headgear made of a blend of fiberglass, carbon fiber, Kevlar. And Kevlar, of course, is famous. It's used in bulletproof vests. There's an inner layer of a polymer foam that absorbs energy and absorbs sweat. Today, the face is protected with a cage made of stainless steel or titanium. But you know what? Jacques Plante did pretty well without a mask during the Canadian streak of 5 Stanley Cups in a row from 1956 to 1961. He wore a mask only the last year. So some of my memories about the Canadians. We'll check traffic. 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We'll be right back.
1: Getting heavier by the minute on Ottawa 13 southbound, now backing from Côtefield 2 all the way down to Highway 20. 20 eastbound is getting busier as well from at least 55th over to 1st. This largely due to the closure, I would say, of the top of the southbound side of DeCary. You can access DeCary southbound, but you'll have to use the service road, and the first opportunity to do so is at the Jean Talon entrance. So the 40 westbound has volume basically from Des Lauriers. Côte-de-Liesse is busy as well. We are seeing a volume, not so much if you're carrying on through the DeCary Circle on the 40 eastbound, but if you're trying to access DeCary South and then use the service road, you are losing at least a half an hour there. DeCary northbound quite heavy, much of its length on the northbound side up to Jean Talon. At Canuck, they truly help. They help with renovation advice, ridiculous prices, and employees that never hide. They're well-trained, too. 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
3: 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That pushes the total from the first 4 months of the year well over 100,000.

0: 2000. The last time Canada had so many job losses in a four-month period was during the pandemic.
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13: Great, a milk emulsified, maltodextrin alkaline, silicon dioxide, lots of sugar.
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0: I do have correct answers to my two questions. What human affliction is named after Priapus, the Greek god of fertility? And that, of course, is priapism, which is a state of sustained erection. And while that may sound like a desirable thing, it isn't. That is certainly a medical affliction that needs quick attention. And I also asked about bezoars, which were once believed to be a universal treatment. And the question was, for what? The answer is poisons. Bezoar is a mass of some sort of indigestible material, and it forms in the gastrointestinal tract, and it can become lodged in the stomach or in the intestine. The word bezoar is derived from the Arabic bazar or badzer, which means antidote or counter poison. Animal bezoars were widely used in medicine until the 18th century, needless to say, without any sort of efficacy. They don't do anything. A couple of weeks ago, I talked a little bit about grapefruit juice and St. John's wort, and I was asked if I could discuss this again, because there's a lot of confusion about this. You know, the herbal remedy St. John's wort and grapefruit, they do have something in common. And what they have in common is both can interfere with the effectiveness of medications. St. John's wort decreases the effectiveness of certain medications, and grapefruit juice increases their blood levels. Such changes in blood levels can mean that a medication will not work as well as intended, or that it will result in an overdose. And both effects were discovered serendipitously, that is by luck, not as a consequence of direct research. A major problem with organ transplants is the rejection of the new organ as the body's immune system looks on the transplanted organ as an intruder and mounts an attack against it. This can be countered with the use of anti-rejection drugs, such as the fungus-derived cyclosporin, which suppresses the activity of the immune system's T cells. In the 1990s, physicians noticed that some transplant patients on cyclosporin had dangerously low levels of the drug. Around the same time, it was also noted that in some AIDS patients, protease inhibitors such as indinavir were not working because blood levels were too low. What was going on with the transplant and AIDS patients who had the surprising low levels of meds in their blood? Questioning revealed that they were taking St. John's wort, an over-the-counter herbal medication with a long history of use as an antidepressant. An investigation of the biochemistry of this herb revealed that one of its constituents, hyperforin, has the ability to induce an enzyme known as cytochrome P450 that protects the body by breaking down substances such as drugs that it recognizes as foreign. Since hyperforin increases the activity of this enzyme, the result is lowering blood levels of drugs such as cyclosporin and indinavir that are normally metabolized by this enzyme. Further research revealed that many other drugs are also metabolized by this enzyme. So to be on the safe side, the advice is not to mix St. John's wort with any other medication. Now for grapefruit juice. This has the opposite effect of St. John's wort. It inhibits the cytochrome P450 enzyme, with the result that medications are more poorly metabolized and blood levels build up. And this was discovered, again, serendipitously in 1989 by Canadian researcher Dr. David Bailey, who was studying the effects of alcohol on nifedipine, a blood pressure-lowering drug. To mask the taste of alcohol, it was mixed with grapefruit juice. Surprisingly, blood pressure dropped more than expected. It turns out that grapefruit contains compounds called furanocoumarins that block cytochrome P450, with the result that blood levels of medication can rise dangerously. Further experiments showed that with some drugs, there's no safe amount of grapefruit juice, meaning that if the information sheet that comes with the drug says that it should not be consumed with grapefruit, then even small amounts have to be avoided. Anyway, who would have ever thought that St. John's wort and grapefruit juice would be instrumental in teaching us how to prevent underdosing and overdosing with medications? So it is important to read those sheets that always come with a prescription medication. And many people, of course, just discard them without reading. It really is important because they will list all the other medications that you should not be taking that particular medication with, and all of the other possibilities that can arise, including some food-drug interactions. So grapefruit juice is one of these that one has to be aware of. Interestingly enough, orange juice is fine. So is apple juice. They do not contain the furanocoumarins. Now, there is, you know, sort of a possible silver lining to that problem, because it may be possible to include some furanocoumarins in a medication so that you can actually put a lower dose of the medication, because the furanocoumarins will interfere with the enzyme that normally breaks down the medication. So if it's not as active, then the medication will be longer lasting. Well, so far that has not happened, but there's some interesting research to be done there to see whether or not one can make use of this interesting grapefruit effect. I also had a correction emailed to me, which is quite correct. I said the five Stanley Cups that the Canadians won were 1955 to 1961. It was to 1960. And boy, I remember those Stanley Cups, the parades we had on St. Catherine Street. And again, that's another thing that I can still see in my mind's eye. I remember seeing, they were parading in convertibles down St. Catherine Street. And I remember seeing, Jean Béliveau sitting, you know, up sort of on the back of the convertible and, waving. And, you know, in those days, we just expected the Canadians to win the Stanley Cup. But it's been a long, long drought. And the last time was 1993. And that was still in the Patrick Roy days. And we're due. We are due. And, you know, I would have, if someone would have told me at the beginning of this year, that at this stage of the season, we might be talking about the Canadians winning a Stanley Cup, I would have said, well, you know, it's not likely yet, but maybe sometime in the future. I'm not saying that now. I certainly am not implying that we are the favorites, but it is a possibility. I think Buffalo can be beaten. I think if we do get through this, we might have a tough challenge with Carolina. But, you know, this year the Canadians have produced some pretty interesting stats. So it's not totally out of the realm of possibility. And, of course, this city would go absolutely crazy if that should happen. I mean, even if just getting to the final. We're already seeing now, you know, you see the flags everywhere. And believe it or not, McGill is flying the Canadians flag on the Arts Building, which is our main building. And that is the first time that I've ever seen that happen. So there certainly is a great deal of interest. So go Habs, go. Anyway, right now, we're going to take a look to see what else is going on in the world. And after that, we'll be right back. And I want to tell you an interesting story about erasers, of all things. You're listening to the Dr. Joe Show. We'll check news and be right back.
1: Now this update from the Canadian Press. Four Canadians previously stuck on the cruise ship at the center of a hantavirus outbreak are now en route to Quebec, The Public Health Agency of Canada and Global Affairs Canada says they will then head to British Columbia and are expected to quarantine under supervision for just over 2 weeks. The two agencies chartered a flight for the Canadians and are coordinating their return with support from the armed forces. They will be monitored throughout their isolation and have the possibility of extending quarantine for up to 42 days, depending on risk assessment and World Health Organization guidance. The director of the World Health Organization says the risk to the general public from the hantavirus outbreak is low. Two Ottawa men are wanted for murder, and police suspect they may be hiding in British Columbia. And Canadian artist Michael Bublé and Alanis Morissette will be among a star-studded lineup of performers at the FIFA World Cup opening ceremony in Toronto next month. From the Canadian Press, I'm Naira Ahmed.
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3: 13 southbound is very heavily traveled. Code fail 2 as you make your way down to Highway 20. 20 eastbound as well, increasing in volume every second. We are seeing volume before 55th. 20 westbound, Angrignon over to St. Pierre. 13 northbound also has delays en route now to the Vison Bridge. Tican eastbound is Cote-Tolias quite heavy as well. There's a lot of volume not moving well at all on the service road, trying to access the service road up to Carey southbound, because that is the only way to gain access onto the DeCary Expressway. You can do so at the Jean Talon entrance, but via the service road only. Jean Talon and DeCary southbound, that is an option, as is Devonshire, but a lot of people have been opting for Autoroute 13 this weekend. And in Laval, both sides of the 440 shut down between Autoroute 13 and Cure Laval. 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

0: So I told you that I would tell you about the erasers, and I'm sure you've been sitting there waiting with bated breath. So here we go. Because erasers really do have an interesting history. When Europeans first came to South America, they found that the natives were making interesting use of the sap of a tree. They formed the wet latex into balls and allowed these to dry. And the first bouncing balls were born. Explorers took some samples of the stuff back to Europe, where Joseph Priestley, the brilliant English chemist, who among other things discovered soda water and oxygen, found a use for the material. It would neatly rub pencil marks off paper. He gave it the name rubber, a name that is still used in England. Here we call it an eraser. How does it work? By the physical action of abrasion. Pencils deposit a thin layer of graphite on paper, a layer that can be removed with gentle rubbing with an eraser. The trick, of course, is to remove the graphite without damaging the paper. So we do not want a substance that is too abrasive. Chemists have worked on this problem and have improved on the original rubber. For one, the rubber is vulcanized, meaning it has been treated with sulfur. This increases the resiliency and it reduces the rigidity. A fine pumice powder made of about 75% silicon dioxide and 25% aluminum oxide is added to the rubber. This also serves as an abrasive. Basically, this is a stuff that is used on sandpaper, but is ground extremely fine for inclusion in erasers. Why does it not work on ink as well? Because ink is absorbed into the paper, unlike graphite, which essentially sits on the surface. So rubbing the surface isn't enough for ink. Deeper penetration is needed, which of course will damage the paper. Why is the traditional eraser pink? Today, erasers are usually made from synthetic rubber, which is composed of giant molecules, polymers. When it is made, a chemical called an accelerator is added to help join the monomers, as the small molecules, into a polymer. And the original accelerator had a pink color. The eraser sold well, and the tradition has been maintained. Today, a pink dye is actually used. Just like everything else, erasers have changed with the times. Modern science has led to improvements. Polyvinyl chloride, or PVC, may be familiar to people as the vinyl of car roofs or old-fashioned long-playing records. But this synthetic polymer can also be formulated into erasers. To make it soft and pliable, a plasticizer such as dioctyl phthalate is added. And to improve abrasion quality, some calcium carbonate or chalk is included. Vinyl erasers may be more gentle to the paper than rubber erasers. They also have some other talents. For example, white vinyl erasers can clean ivory very well. And they may have another advantage. Allergies to latex are increasing among the general population. So if you use a vinyl eraser, you don't have to worry about allergic reactions when you're rubbing out your mistakes. Of course, there is the concern about the environmental consequences of phthalates, which have been accused of having endocrine disrupting effects. There's no free lunch. But you know what? I won't rub that in. Anyway, I mean, these days I think erasers are not used all that widely. Because people essentially are on their computers or their cell phones or their iPads or laptops, and obviously we have automatic erasing there. I used the eraser certainly quite a lot when I was even in graduate school, and when I wrote my thesis, I wrote my notes for it in pencil so that I could easily erase. But then when it was transferred to type, and of course we had a secretary who typed it from my handwritten notes with great difficulty because my handwriting was not very good. But if there was a mistake in the typing, basically you had to retype the page. That's how it was in those days. And I remember very well when the first IBM typewriter came out that was able to do corrections. And that was a physical correction with a white tape. And whenever you had a mistake, you'd have to punch over that letter again after activating this white tape, which would then would basically not erase the letter, but obliterate it by essentially painting it white. But that was quite an endeavor because sometimes it would miss and, you know, you'd still have a remnant of the original letter. And then when the first computers came out, they were then referred to as word processors. And they, of course, could do the electronic erasing. And that was really a huge, huge difference. And you know what is really interesting is that when I was going to school, I mean, it was not the Middle Ages. And so it just goes to show you the tremendous improvements that we have seen in, you know, the last few decades and how quickly all of this has evolved. I mean, My first computer was still with the flexible disks. I mean, most of you, of course, will not even know what that is. You had to put one disk, which was the program disk, into a slot on the computer, and you put another disk into the other drive, which is the one that you would work on. And I remember the first program was called WordStar. And that was first times that you could do major changes in a document. And my first portable computer, which believe it or not, I still have because I've kept it as a memento. And I think using the word portable is not exactly descriptive because it was like a little suitcase and it was heavy. And it had a small screen with green lettering on it. But it was just amazing for that time because you were no longer, you know, constricted having to make sure that everything is correct on, you know, typing on a first draft. And then the evolution was very quick from that to the ones that were actually portable, you know, not a suitcase type. And the memory that we now have and the speed with which these computers work. And of course, the programming and the AI and it's just remarkable. And it always, you know, it just amazes me how quickly all of this has happened. And just when you think, you ask yourself, well, what more can there be, you know? And there always is something more. So there will be new iPhones that come out that can do different things. I don't know how computers could be faster because it's almost instant now. But I think AI will certainly evolve, both in a positive way. And, of course, there are some issues with AI, too. And because, you know, we used to say that you should only believe what you see, not what you hear. Well, we can't say that anymore because visually AI can do all kinds of things that can fool us. All right, we're going to take our last break and come back, and I'm going to talk a little bit about coffee. You're listening to the Dr. Joe Show.
1: Volume is building on both sides of Autoroute 40 on Cotelias as well on Route 2, the DeCary Interchange. If you want to access the southbound side of DeCary, you can do so, but it will have to be via the service road and the Jean Talon entrance. Closed down weekend long construction between the circle and that point until tomorrow at 5 a.m. You can access it via Jean Talon as well. Could work for you. Devonshire is an option, but certainly that a service road in particular is really a solid. And motorists are opting for the 13 and the 20. So the 20 eastbound, we are now before 55th with volume from around Coatvale to on the southbound side of Ottawa 13 as you make your way down to the 20. Jumpstart helps kids across Canada access sport and play so more kids can get into the game. Learn more at jumpstart.canadiantire.ca. 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

0: The most expensive coffee in the world has a price tag upwards of $50 per cup. You won't find it at Tim Hortons or Second Cup or Starbucks. Although I must say that some of the prices at Starbucks are starting to approach that. Anyway, you'll have to travel to some exotic resort in northern Thailand, the Maldives or Abu Dhabi, to sample the most expensive coffee in the world. For $50 a shot, you can sample coffee brewed from beans that have taken an interesting and unusual journey. They've passed through the digestive tract of an elephant. Black ivory coffee is the brainchild of Canadian inventor Blake Dinkin, who aims not only to cater to truly discerning palates, but also raise funds for elephant conservation. Dinkin has dabbled before in unusual coffees, namely Kopi Luwak, which is produced from beans that are plucked from the dung of the civet cat, a nocturnal cat-like animal native to Southeast Asia. But now he has gone on to bigger things, namely elephants. An elephant sanctuary in northern Thailand presented Dinkin with a unique business opportunity that would target wealthy people with an adventurous bent who were willing to fork over about $50 to sip a cup of the most expensive coffee in the world. Why the outrageous cost? Because recovering the beans from the animal's output is labor-intensive, and using the elephant's digestive tract to process the beans is not exactly an efficient process. It takes about 33 kilograms of raw coffee cherries, as the raw beans are called, to produce a single kilogram of coffee beans. You can imagine that digging through elephant dung is not exactly, a job that people would dream of doing. Well, these coffee cherries, as they're called, are the fruit of the coffee tree. And they turn a bright red when ripe. That's why they're called coffee cherries. The coffee bean is actually the seed of the fruit. In the usual process, once picked, the coffee cherries are dried in the sun until they turn brown and lose enough moisture to allow for what is called hulling, which is the process by which the beans are separated from the rest of the coffee fruit. At this point, the beans are green and do not have much flavor. Roasting is what imparts flavor to coffee. The green coffee beans are heated up to about 290 degrees Celsius in rotating drums to develop the right flavor and aroma. Temperature and timing are critical for optimal flavor. Mass-marketed coffee is roasted for about 7 minutes. Dark roasts are produced by heating for about 12 minutes. And the darkest roasts are used for espresso, and that's about 14 minutes. Of course, the variety of the bean also is important. The most popular bean is the Arabica, which is less bitter and has less caffeine than the other common bean, which is the Robusta bean. The roasting process is important because this is what triggers a number of chemical reactions that lead to the formation of compounds that characterize flavor and aroma. These are the so-called Maillard reactions, which involve the reaction between sugars and amino acids. And coffee connoisseurs discuss roasts and beans very much like wine lovers discuss grapes and vintages. In each case, there's very complex chemistry involved. Okay, let's go back to our elephants. The idea is that as the coffee cherries pass through the animal's digestive system, some of the proteins that would generate bitter compounds upon roasting are broken down, resulting in a beverage that is smooth and rich. Given that this coffee is only for the rich, there are not many reports about whether the taste lives up to the billing. But this curious production method does provide jobs for coffee pickers in Thailand and has created a new breed of specialty workers who feed Arabica coffee cherries to elephants and then search for their dung and dig through to find the excreted beans. How would you like to put that on your resume? Elephant dung digger. Now, what about the elephant's welfare? Gigantic pachyderms wired on caffeine is not an appealing scene, but it doesn't happen. Experiments have shown that the elephants do not absorb any significant amount of caffeine. They are well looked after by veterinarians, and some of the profits are plowed into the upkeep of elephant sanctuaries. Now, if you want to know another interesting story about elephant dung, how about elephant dung paper? And the man behind elephant dung paper is a Mr. Wan Chai. On his way home from work, he used to pass a natural paper factory and was impressed at the simplicity of the process that used natural tree fibers to make high-quality handmade paper. He then took a trip to the Thai Elephant Conservation Center in Lampang, northern Thailand, and saw piles and piles of dung. He looked at the dung and noticed that the dung was very fibrous. And this was the birth of an idea. The next step was to take home a carload of elephant dung to his house. His wife was amused, and at this stage, I think, very patient. Try as he could not get the paper just right. He used the family food processor to cut the long fibers to a shorter length, and at that point, his wife finally lost her patience. Not only was he bringing home dung, but using the food processor, well, that was one step too far. She gave him the ultimatum. She gave him two choices. The first was to stop bringing home dung and concentrate on his job. The second was to make the dung paper full-time. Mr. Wan Chai still has the old food processor as a reminder and a lesson to him and his children that in life many people may think you are mad or crazy, but if you have the courage to try, then you will succeed. And if he had listened to the laughs, then he would not be able to help the many elephants he now does. And Mr. Wan Chai is philosophical about his journey. Thai elephants have helped many generations of Thais, and they continue to provide many jobs for the ordinary people like me, he says. It might be just plain dung to most, but to me, every time a ball drops, it is another opportunity to help them. One man's or elephant's trash is another's treasure. Where there is muck, there is money. And he has, in fact, made a business of elephant dung paper. And I do have a sample of that, and what can I tell you? It looks like ordinary paper. It doesn't have any smell, but the funds from making that elephant dung paper are used to support the elephant sanctuaries. Well, that's it for today. We are out of time. I will see many of you on Wednesday night at McGill for my public lecture on searching for the fountain of youth. That's at 7 o'clock in the Leacock building. You can go to our website, mcgill.ca/OSS, and get all the information. And for the rest of you, I'll be seeing you right here. Same time, same station next week. Until then, I'm Joe Schwartz, hoping all the chemistry in your life comes out just right.
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3: From the National Newsroom of the Canadian Press, I'm Naira Ahmed. Four Canadians previously stuck on the cruise ship at the center of a hantavirus outbreak are en route to British Columbia for quarantine. Provincial Health Officer Dr. Bonnie Henry says BC has a biocontaminant unit ready for use if needed to treat the virus.
4: We also have some trials of different antiviral medications that can help. That increases somebody's survival chance and surviving without having lasting impacts. So that's one of the reasons why I think it is so important that they are here, that we're have protocols in place to be able to assess and test very quickly and get them the care they need should that arise.
3: Local health authorities will monitor the four Canadians throughout their isolation, which could be extended up to 42 days, depending on risk assessment and World Health Organization guidance. At a news conference, the Director General of the World Health Organization is reminding people the virus is not another COVID-19 pandemic.
5: This disease is not COVID, and we have said it many times as WHO. And when we say this, we don't take it lightly.
3: Stateside now, the U.S. National Transportation Safety Board is gathering information about the evacuation of a Frontier Airlines plane after it hit a pedestrian in Denver.
6: The NTSB investigating that Frontier plane incident in Denver, where authorities say the aircraft killed a person who breached the airport fence and got onto the runway Friday night. You hear the pilot on ATC.com.
7: South Frontier 4345, we're stopping on the runway. We just hit somebody. We have an engine fire.
6: The plane en route to L.A., the pilot aborting takeoff.
7: There was an individual walking across the runway.
6: One engine on the wing, seen in pictures, severely damaged, caught fire, causing smoke on the plane and an emergency evacuation.
8: We've got smoke in the aircraft. We're going to evacuate on the runway.
6: Passengers taking to social media to complain about the slow pace of that evacuation off the plane and down that inflatable slide. The NTSB looking into that as well. Denver Airport reports 12 injuries. 5 people went to the hospital. I'm Julie Walker.
3: Back at home, a Liberal government bill aimed at giving police more online investigative powers is facing fierce backlash from privacy advocates and legal experts.
9: The federal government says its proposed lawful access bill would give police modern tools to investigate crime while respecting the Charter of Rights and Freedoms. Critics argue the legislation expands police and intelligence powers too far, threatening Canadians' privacy and potentially violating the Charter. One key measure would let police seek subscriber information from telecom providers with judicial approval based on reasonable suspicion instead of the higher legal standard of reasonable belief. Legal experts warn the lower threshold could face charter challenges and expose sensitive personal information tied to internet and television accounts. David Augustine, The Canadian Press.
3: This is The Canadian Press.
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10: Tecan eastbound and Cote de Liesse really thickening up on the approach to the DeCary Circle, almost from Cavendish. DeCary southbound shut down between the Met and the Jean Talon entrance. That is for weekend-long construction, so it is really adding to the volume from Stinson on the westbound side. In terms of access ramps and possibilities, the service road of DeCary southbound and the Jean Talon entrance, that will get you on to the southbound side of DeCary. You can try Jean Talon, Devonshire. Lots of people, obviously, on the service road, both sides of Autoroute 40. So give yourself extra time heading into town from the west. 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Next report, 4:15.
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13: We're just talking with the Daily Debrief panel all about whether or not energy ends up being, oil and gas, mostly oil, ends up being a point of leverage in negotiations around CUSMA with the United States. Just last week, U.S. President Donald Trump issued a presidential permit for a pipeline that is very, very similar to what was once known as Keystone XL. In fact, it would take basically Canadian crude along the pipe that's already been built for Keystone on our side of the border, and then a new pipeline would be built through to Wyoming, from Montana, through to Wyoming on the southern part of the border, or south of the border. The governor of Wyoming is Mark Gordon. When I interviewed him, I started off by asking about why he said that the decision by President Trump should be applauded.
14: It's wonderful to have Canadian oil coming down to Guernsey. We've known how to build pipelines for a long time. It's good for employment here. We think it's particularly important because it demonstrates Wyoming's ability to really handle fossil fuels in the right way. And so it's a wonderful thing to be able to have that cross-border communication. Alberta and Wyoming have talked a lot about energy prospects that we can do together. This is just one of those.
13: Yeah, I saw that you've taken some meetings with various ministers from the Alberta government over the last number of months. Could you characterize for Canadians who are watching tonight your view of how important that integration is and where you see the future of it going?
14: I think we share a lot of common values. We both understand how important it is that we use energy correctly, that we continue to improve the technology, and that we in fact can power the nation, this continent, and being able to work together on these issues is something that we've done historically, and I think it just makes us both move forward much more aggressively. If you look at the benefits that can derive from the kind of relationship that we have and the ability to be able to share those energy resources, you understand that this country has really no problem being able to power our world.
13: How important is it, in your view, of sort of where you see Wyoming fitting into sort of the energy infrastructure and the industry more largely in the United States? How important is being able to continue to receive Canadian crude? And I ask, of course, Governor, against the backdrop of, you know, a relationship that has changed, let's say, right, over the last number of months, and a lot of concern, really, among Canadians about how sure they can be of the United States as an export destination. What would you say to those concerns, and where does energy fit in there?
14: Well, first and foremost, I think it demonstrates that we still can get things done. That's critical. The second piece to that, and I know Canadians also have shared this concern. We have countries on the Pacific Rim that really are looking for access to gas, to oil, and the ability to be able to move those products offshore is going to be particularly critical. We've had a little bit of challenge in Wyoming being able to get through California, Oregon, and Washington. There, obviously, the ports in Vancouver are particularly valuable. But the ability to demonstrate, again, that we can do energy correctly, we can do it in a way, and we've been really a leader in Wyoming, and I think we share that commitment with Alberta, to try to figure out a way to do it in a way that captures carbon and finds ways to use carbon profitably. So I think what the pipeline demonstrates is that there's still the opportunity to get good things done. As I say, it's a Wyoming company that's going to run the pipeline here in Wyoming. Comes down to Guernsey, big terminal. We have access to lots of ports. So it's a good thing. And I would hope that Canada and the United States would continue to work to figure out ways that we can do a better job cooperating.
13: I've heard you speak on a number of occasions about, in your view, and I hope I'm correctly interpreting this, sort of the significance, the importance of energy security. When you think of energy security, do you think about it in a North American context versus solely an American context?
14: No, I think about it really in both regards, but obviously North America is what we should all be most concerned about. I used to work for a company called Apache Oil, and Apache, we had holdings in Canada. I can remember having visitors coming down from Northwest Territory, First Nations, wanting to see how we were dealing with coal bed methane, for example. And I think being able to share those experiences and the solutions that we've come to only betters that ability to have the kind of energy security that this continent really needs.
13: What is your sense, I guess I could ask more plainly, of the support from the administration, from the White House for that vision? Does this permit, for example, exemplify their view? Like, how should we interpret it, do you think?
14: I would think it would be a positive indicator, the way I'd look at it. I know that there's been a little bit of a dust up, and I certainly not wanting to either contribute or detract from that. I think those are matters that are in Washington and Toronto. But to me, I think one of the key elements here is trying to figure out how, as states and provinces, we can do a better job working together. And hopefully that can convince the folks at the national capitals, that there is a way forward here. And that we really do better as friends than we do as antagonists.
13: On the pipeline itself, Governor, what is your impression of how likely the construction of it is? And I ask again against the backdrop of something I know you've spoken about frequently, which is the end of Keystone, right? In the decision there from then President Biden to essentially stop that. I used to live and work in Alberta. I covered Keystone right from the start, the proposal. I remember all the roadblocks, particularly south of the border in your country, like by states and courts and all that kind of stuff. How much opposition do you expect this will face? And how successful do you think the pipeline will be in actually getting built?
14: I think the pipeline will have a pretty clear path. Wyoming, it's the pipeline being constructed in Wyoming is going down in

0: corridor, we have landowners that are already pretty familiar with what that activity looks like. So there may be, you know, some voices that are raised in opposition, but by and large, I think this is not out of the ordinary for the experience that folks in Wyoming had. I know the Keystone Pipeline came down through the, you know, a reservation had to cross the Missouri River, had to go through Nebraska. There was some concern about what might happen to the aquifers there and so on. We just have more experience, I think, both in constructing and maintaining those pipelines. We always worry about what a spill might look like, but we've built some pretty good protocols to make sure that we respond quickly and correctly and do the cleanup. So I don't see that there's going to be any problem. I think it's really makes a lot of sense to come through Wyoming.
1: And just one final question for you, Governor. We've noticed through public opinion polling in this country, particularly through what's going on in the Middle East, there's almost like a bit of an attitudinal shift among large portions of the population around the issue of energy security and particularly being able to find export destinations for the stuff that we are able to send. I'm wondering if you would demarcate the same thing where you are.
0: Yeah, I think we're all much more knowledgeable about energy, and certainly at a time when we're seeing the incredible growth of demand, it becomes much more clear that we need to have secure energy sources, that we need to make sure that we don't rely on places that can be easily bottlenecked, like the Straits of Hormuz. And I think that's a doubly so if you look at our friends to the west, Japan, Korea, Taiwan, others, that this becomes an even bigger issue for them.
2: That is the Republican governor of Wyoming, Mark Gordon. Last week, U.S. President Donald Trump issued a presidential permit for a pipeline that would take Canadian crude through Montana over to Wyoming, much like the Keystone XL, much talked about, never built Keystone XL, so we'll keep our eye.
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4: The drive is getting busier on both sides of Autoroute 40 on Cote d'Elias, especially eastbound direction on route to the DeCary Circle, where you're going to have to use the service road DeCary Boulevard in order to access the expressway lanes. You can do that at the Jean Talon entrance. This is the case until tomorrow at 5 a.m. You could access DeCary Boulevard from Jean Talon. Devonshire is an option as well. And 13th southbound, that an option for many people coming in from the West Island, opting for Highway 20, which is busy almost from Dorval. People headed to the game, no doubt. Also, 13th southbound, super slow north of Côte-Vale 2 at this point, with that volume from around Bouchard over to First Avenue. Canadian Tire's Big Spring Tire Sale is back. 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
13: We're just talking to the government for their perspective on the prospects for electric vehicles in the auto sector more largely after reports out of Japan that Honda is putting permanently on ice a big future plant in Alliston, Ontario, EV plant. I started off my interview with the conservative trade critic Adam Chambers by challenging him on his assertion that declining demand for EVs, or what's happened here, this decision is the Canadian government's fault.
14: Sure. So I think it's important to look at what the timeline of how we got to this day. First, you know, it's obviously, it's a very difficult day to be an employee in the auto sector. And of course, when you wake up and you see that your employer has made an announcement like this, people are concerned about their jobs. What the government's auto policy has been for the last number of years was to bet very big on the electric vehicle segment becoming much bigger than it currently is. So you're correct, demand is down for electric vehicles. But when the government put subsidies in the window for Canadian manufacturers to build electric vehicles, that actually caused some OEMs, including Honda, to move some of the traditional manufacturing outside of Canada and into the U.S. because they were going to make room for their electric vehicle manufacturing lines. Now that demand is not there for electric vehicles and there is some uncertainty about access to the U.S., these companies are rethinking their allocation decisions. Therefore, the fact that the government offered very large subsidies caused them to move the traditional manufacturing outside of Canada, and now they've made a decision to pause or delay, and in this case, cancel their plans to build electric vehicles as they originally intended.
13: But that focus on EVs at the time and those subsidies were not made in a vacuum. Like, I remember it very clearly. The discussion at the time was Joe Biden is putting in the window a brand new industrial policy to center development there on electric vehicles. If we are to compete, and we should want to compete because we have access to critical minerals that are so essential for the construction of these batteries, then we have to figure out a way to do so. Like, that was why the, not just the federal government, who are liberals, but the conservative government in the province of Ontario decided at the time to offer those subsidies. It wasn't like, we're going to bet big on this thing because, hey, maybe it works out. It wasn't in a vacuum.
14: Well, I would say, I think this is the danger of when you're competing with other countries on subsidies. If these plants or if these decisions or these subsidies were not offered by the federal government to retool a factory to build electric vehicles, which demand ended up not being where people projected, if those subsidies were not offered in the window, those manufacturing lines likely would not have moved.
13: You don't know that.
14: You don't know that. Okay, it's possible they wouldn't have moved. But what we guarantee today is that they're not building electric vehicles here as the government projected or hoped that they would. So I think that the government's singular focus on electric vehicles has blinded them from acknowledging the reality of the demand side equation and a risk that if the demand wasn't there, that these electric vehicles wouldn't get made.
13: But do you think, like, do you know for a fact that it's because of a focus on EVs or companies who at the time also shared that focus because they thought the market was going in a certain place, that that is the reason that that other type of production left? Because the evidence that we have so far, or at least the comments from these companies, is that it is largely in response actually to the threats from Donald Trump and the tariff environment from Donald Trump. It's not like any of them have said, well, you know what, the Canadian government forced our hand, we got to make EVs, so we're taking our stuff elsewhere.
14: Nobody said they had to make EVs, but when you subsidize greatly or offer incredible incentives, as the government did, to make EVs, that would cause a company to rethink their production allocation decisions.
13: Don't you think they were rethinking it already, though, to be fair? Pardon the interruption, but, like, they were looking at the demand for EVs worldwide at the time, too, and they were retooling their production to meet that demand.
14: Absolutely. There's no question about it. But the fact that their decision to retool their facilities in Canada and move traditional manufacturing out put us at risk, because if electric vehicles did not take off as they haven't, and they might eventually, but I think what we're suggesting is, and by the way, we should not allow, you know, President Trump to skate off here without any kind of criticism. His tariffs have thrown the entire industry into a tailspin and chaos.
13: So what's the suggestion? Because inherently, like, the federal government, you know, in putting forward their auto strategy and continuing to center it on EVs, say, like, this is about the long-term viability of the industry as a whole. And as you put it off the start of this interview, there are tens of thousands, hundreds of thousands of people employed by that industry who are very worried about the prospect of not making cars in any capacity. EVs, hybrids, regular ones, whatever you want to call it. So what is the alternative? What are you proposing that the government
14: right.
13: do?
14: Well, I'm glad you asked about proposals, because we've had a couple. One was to take the GST off of Canadian assembled vehicles, which I think would support all of those jobs that are currently in Canada at these assembly plants, number one. Number two, when the government re-announced its auto strategy, it included a fairly heavy rebate for Canadians to purchase electric vehicles. That rebate will allow Canadians to purchase foreign-made electric vehicles, including vehicles, electric vehicles made in the U.S. In the current environment, with Donald Trump is tariffing Canadian vehicles to get into the U.S., it doesn't, in my view, it doesn't make sense for the Canadian government to pay Canadians to purchase an American-made vehicle or an electric vehicle from another country. Why don't we support the assembled made vehicles here in Canada, which would be taking the GST off as one idea?
13: Is that incongruent, though, with what you started off saying, which is that subsidization is what led us down the wrong path? I mean, essentially you're saying, like, the government interfering in the market is what created the story that we're covering today. You want more subsidies to now solve that.
14: Well, I think what we're offering is an alternative to the government proposal. The government said that they're going to spend $2.3 billion on subsidizing the purchase of electric vehicles. We said, well, look, why don't you take that money and take the GST off of Canadian-made vehicles instead, as an example. And I would say, in the current moment, the industry is in need of some support. There have not been substantive discussions on CUSMA for some time. In fact, autos has not really been discussed for a lot of those discussions, even when they were going on. So the auto sector is in a period of, you know, uncertainty. We want to, I think, reward Canadians for supporting Canadian assembled automobiles and send a message to the Americans that, you know what, we have an auto sector here. You know, we used to build 2 million cars a year, 2.2 million cars a year in 2015. That number is down by 50% now, or 50% larger, excuse me, the size of the sector is 50% as it was in 2015. So 1.1, 1.2 million cars. We need to say, we're a big market. We purchase 2 million vehicles a year. We only are selling and building 1.2 million. There's capacity for the Canadian auto market to exist in North America, but the suggestion that the government has that Canadians will now build cars for export around the world is probably an unrealistic objective. The only market that we can realistically send our vehicles to is in the United States.
13: Do you think that's thinking small, though? Like, I understand from a logistics perspective at this moment in time, but if we are to be ambitious and hope for diversified exports and not to land in this position 20 years from now, shouldn't we at least be trying to put a plan in place that allows for that possibility?
14: Sure. I think thinking big is always a good idea. The U.S. market is incredibly large. We should recognize that that is the most likely destination. I have yet to see any true economic stats from the government that support the notion that Canadian-made electric vehicles are competitive in a place like Europe when China and other manufacturers are already building plants in Europe to serve those markets. Asia obviously already has a number of plants, so it's unclear to me where the destination is they think and what's the path to get there. The most likely path, the most likely way to save our auto sector is to get to the table with the Americans to make a reasonable deal where both countries
13: and both...
14: You think
13: that's possible given what you just described as President Trump's behavior?
14: Well, I think countries have interests. We should find out where our interests align. As I said, we purchase about 2 million vehicles a year, which means we import a significant number of vehicles. The number one selling truck in this country is the Ford F-150. That all of those get imported into this country. So I think there should be a recognition, and I think there is, by the American administration that our market is a large market for vehicles. We should respect the fact that we purchase a lot. Therefore, we should be able to sell some of our vehicles into the U.S. market.
13: That is the Conservatives trade critic, Adam Chambers.
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15: Now this update from the Canadian Press. Four Canadians previously stuck on the cruise ship at the center of a hantavirus outbreak are now en route to British Columbia for quarantine. Provincial Health Officer Dr. Bonnie Henry says BC has a biocontaminant unit ready for use if needed to treat the virus, noting that the four people are not showing any symptoms and are not being treated as patients. Local health authorities will monitor the four Canadians throughout their isolation, which could be extended up to 42 days depending on risk assessment and World Health Organization guidance. Meanwhile, the Director General of the World Health Organization is reminding people that this virus is not another COVID-19 pandemic. The U.S. National Transportation Safety Board is gathering information about the evacuation of a Frontier Airlines plane after it hit a pedestrian in Denver on Friday. And two Ottawa men are wanted for murder, and police suspect they may be hiding in British Columbia. From the Canadian Press, I'm Naira Ahmed.
12: Now, an update from the CJAD 800 Traffic Center.
16: It is a very busy drive on 13 southbound Reilly. A parking lot down from Côte Fair to the 20 is backing to the Dorval Circle as well. So we have a lot of motors out on the road, it being Mother's Day, but people have been opting for the 20 and the 13 coming into town due to the closure weekend long of the top third of the southbound side of DeCary. This is why both sides of the 40 Côte-de-Lys are bogging down very heavily. After Cavendish, you can access DeCary southbound via DeCary Boulevard, the service road of DeCary southbound, but not until the Jean Talon entrance. So the Royal Mount entrance is indeed closed. 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
13: We were just talking with the Daily Debrief panel about some of what's going on in Alberta. A lot of headlines over the past few weeks, in particular around the issue of separatism and a big data breach that occurred in the middle of it all. Matthew Skase is a reporter covering Alberta separatism for the Globe and Mail, and he's with us live to dig a little bit deeper and help us understand exactly what is going on. Hi, Matthew. Great to have you on the show.
31: Thanks for having me, Vashi.
13: I really appreciate you making the time. If we could, because there's a big audience outside of Alberta listening right now, just sort of start at the beginning of this data breach. Like, how big is it and how did it happen?
31: So this is a massive data breach. Basically, what we learned last Wednesday was that this separatist group run by a conservative organizer named David Parker had built this group called the Centurion Project. And he had been touting this tool that he had that was going to support their get out the vote effort during the referendum, which they're expecting to have in mid-October this year. And it had this database that had a bunch of information, mainly people's first and last names and their addresses. And it was going to be used to identify where support laid for separatism. It was going to help them deploy volunteers, how to spend money, things like that. What we learned last week was that Elections Alberta was investigating them and had filed a cease and desist order because it appeared that they had obtained Alberta's voter list, which has a lot of personal information on nearly 3 million Albertans. what my colleagues were able to find just skimming what the underlying data was that there were phone numbers, there were addresses, there were voter ID numbers, which is not information you'd normally find in the phone book. So Elections Alberta went to court on Thursday. They asked for an interim injunction, basically saying you got to shut down this website now, because right now every Voting Albertan's information is on a public website that you can access. And I can get into more. It's a really convoluted story, but there
13: how
31: have been stories.
13: How did they get the database?
31: Yeah, so what Elections Alberta said is what they do is they put fake names into their voter lists when they give them to parties, which parties are given legally. And when they ran through all the fake names they give different parties, they found that it was traced back to a voter list from the Republican Party of Alberta, which is a separatist party. And so they say with high confidence that this list came from the Republican Party.
13: Okay, and how do we separate between, no pun intended, all the different groups that are kind of involved in the issue of Alberta potentially separating? Because you've named Republican Party, there's the Centurion Project. I know there's the Jeffrey Rath person in his group. Like, how many different groups are involved in all this? And ultimately, who will be driving the referendum issue?
31: It's a great question, because unlike Quebec, we don't have a party that's driving this, and it's fully citizen-led. So we have this group called Stay Free Alberta that's been doing the referendum petition drive. This Centurion Project was entirely separate and had different leadership. The Republican Party is also its own thing that's doing its own advocacy. It's been quieter than most. So this Centurion Project was sort of an offshoot, and it's all basically citizen-led. So it is quite a disorganized group of people right now. There's no official leader for backing the separatist movement.
13: And what can you tell us about the size of that movement and like how much success it's had so far, like how you would qualify that success or lack thereof? Like, where are things at?
31: Yeah, so Alberta's long had a separatist movement. It generally goes between 20 to 30%, according to polls that we've seen over the past several years, and that number really hasn't moved. But this group does have a lot of vocal supporters who have a wide presence online, and now they're sort of entering the mainstream because we have this process that's enabled them to hold a referendum. Before, the mechanism was just too stringent for them to even consider having this put on a referendum ballot. So where we're at now is that they've collected enough signatures. If Elections Alberta is allowed to count them, which is a whole other side story, then we're likely to have a referendum on this issue later this year. And that's what sort of brought them more prominence than they've had in recent years.
13: So I know that they're investigating all the stuff to do with the data breach. We were just playing clips from kind of the debate that occurred yesterday about who knew what when about the data breach. What can you tell that happened in the legislature between the leader of the NDP and the premier? Like, what do we know about how much the government knew and their reaction to it? Let's start there, and then we'll get to the NDP.
31: Sure, yeah. So that's been a big question about who knew what and when. We know that Elections Alberta was first tipped off about this database back at the end of March, so it was presumably live for about a month. What the UCP knew, what the NDP alleges, that the UCP had at least one party staff member attend a meeting on April 16th. And there was a screenshot the NDP provided, and the UCP has said it's not unusual for party members to attend certain events, and they didn't know anything was off when they did attend one of the Centurion Project's meetings. And in that meeting, according to what the evidence the NDP provided, they had thrown up Jason Kenney, former premier's name, onto the screen, which had his address under it. And so that's what the UCP, they said they didn't know until last week. And that's sort of where its position is. And what their line is right now is that they are letting the various investigations unfold.
13: And what about the NDP?
31: Yes, the NDP brought this evidence up yesterday in question period. It is saying that the UCP knew well before. The NDP actually alerted BRCMP about this database on April 17th, which is a day before or day after that meeting. And so their position right now is that the UCP knew well before and let this database sit live for weeks longer.
13: Okay, and how is this playing politically? Like, is the issue of separatism and sort of all these different players and the fact that this breach happened in the minds of Albertans separate from government action, or is there overlap?
31: That's a good question. The government is sort of, I guess, wiping its hands of this particular controversy because it was not the main party involved with either the leak of the database or the one that published it. There have been some legal changes to how Elections Alberta is able to investigate these types of things that Elections Alberta has said basically hamstrung them in their ability to investigate earlier. In the minds of Albertans, it is hard to say where this issue stands for them right now. This has generated a lot of reaction in the province, and I would wager to guess that it has not helped the separatist movement because it is a major trust issue to have a voter list like this published online. So I guess it's yet to be seen, but like I said, the polls have not moved for support for the separatist movement so far. So that's the little we do know about support.
13: Okay. Matthew, thank you so much. Appreciate your reporting here and your explanation. Thanks so much.
31: Great. Thanks, Vashi. Appreciate it.
13: Thank you. Matthew Skase is a reporter covering the issue of separatism in Alberta for the Globe and Mail. Definitely something that we're going to keep our eyes on. I know Jason Kenney, for example, a former premier of the province, you heard Matthew describe how the NDP have essentially showed a screenshot from that meeting that took place where the voter list was put up on screen, that apparently they used the example of Jason Kenney. Jason Kenney has now put out on social media that he's considering hiring legal representation. He's he's a conservative, but a vocal opponent of the issue of separation. So I'm going to be speaking to him for my Sunday program question period. And then, of course, we'll probably play some of that on this program early next week. But that's sort of an interesting dynamic to this. Also reporting out of Alberta that another former premier, this time from the New Democrats, Rachel Notley, her name is apparently part of this breach as well. I mean, when you have 2.9 million people, that's a huge portion of the province more generally, but in particular of people who are eligible to vote. So my guess is that there continues to be a lot of reaction in that province and elsewhere to it. We heard from privacy commissioners today talking on a whole other subject around OpenAI.
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1: Losing time heading into town from the West Island, largely due to the weekend-long closure of Dakari southbound, shut down between the Met and the Jean Talon entrance. So you can access the expressway lane south of that using the Jean Talon entrance and Dakari Boulevard. There is a lot of volume, less so in the westbound direction at this point, more so on the eastbound side, costing you about a half an hour on the service road just to get into Dakari, and then more time on the service road. Jean Talon will get you to the service road as well. Devonshire is an option, as is 13th southbound, which is very slow down from Côte Fair to huge amount of volume trying to access the airport, and traffic on 20 eastbound is approaching the Dorval Circle over to First Avenue. 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
13: We are kicking off a special month-long series of explainers today. May happens to be Mental Health Awareness Month, and I have a good friend. His name is Jensen Michael Shea, and he is a psychotherapist, a registered psychotherapist qualifying, and he approached me saying, hey, this would be a great opportunity to talk a little bit more about mental health, because it is still something that lots of us don't feel comfortable talking about, and there's lots of specifics like burnout and stress, all these different concepts that are out there, but we may not understand fully how to treat or what they mean or all those things. And I jumped at the idea because it's something that I definitely could pay more attention to. And I think it could be an awesome conversation. So every Wednesday for the month of May, we're going to talk to Jensen about different things. And this week, we're going to talk about breaking down the stigma of therapy and just addressing mental health more largely. Jensen Michael Shea is a registered psychotherapist qualifying and the founder of She Counseling and Psychotherapy. Hi, Jensen.
9: Hi, Vashi. Thank you so much for having me.
13: Oh, I'm thrilled to have you on the show. I wanted to start off on the idea of stigma around getting help for your mental health, because I think we, you know, in certain circles talk about it more, but it still feels like it's, you know, it is still somewhat stigmatized. What is your experience with that? Does that stigma in your view still exist?
9: Yeah. I mean, I would actually look at, thoughts and attitudes towards mental health as a few different categories. One of them being stigma, one of them being barriers, one of them being sort of like myths around what therapy is. And then one being misconceptions around actual therapists. But yeah, I would say that there are still thoughts and attitudes and feelings that still persist today, though it has gotten better, obviously, over the last 10 to 15 years. I think people are more open to talking about things. And then certainly since COVID.
13: So what is, in your view, like the biggest myth about seeking help or getting therapy or going through therapy?
9: I think the biggest myth would probably be like that weakness myth. So like, the idea that, you know, seeking therapy is an admission of failure or an admission of weakness, right? There's often this idea that strong people should be able to handle their problems on their own, you know, through willpower or through decision making, what have you. When the reality is that recognizing when professional support is needed is actually an act of self-awareness and courage, much like seeing a doctor, right? So like if you had a really bad rash, you're not going to be a hero and try and just like suffer through that. You're going to go see a doctor and try and figure out what's wrong. We need to start thinking about mental health the same way, especially in a proactive sense.
13: I love that framing. And I'm wondering, obviously it's going to be different for everybody, but if you're struggling with something, like you're just having a hard time, let's say, compared to how you felt about issue A, B, or C a month ago, like at what point, like, you know, if the rash shows up and it's getting worse, mm-hmm. you know, to go to the doctor, like, do you mm-hmm. have any sort of tips or like barometers that we can judge? Okay, now it's time for me to see a professional in this space.
9: Yeah, I think when it gets to be too overwhelming, when some of those thoughts or feelings or even behaviors start impacting different areas of your life, I would say that that's definitely one side of the discussion here, is that sort of like when things feel like they're in crisis. But oddly enough, that is another myth about therapy, right? That people only go to therapy when they are in crisis. And I think culture and society is really shifting away from that. Luckily, yes, that is still needed, but I really do think that moving towards a proactive approach to seeking therapy is really beneficial, right? Because it helps us develop the tools and strategies to navigate stressors in our lives and deal with thoughts, emotions, and behaviors in a different way with some specialized help.
13: I imagine, like, to extend the analogy, it's like doing stuff to prevent yourself from getting the chronic condition that lands you in the hospital, right? Like, kind of framing it differently.
9: 100%. Like, you know, we eat healthy, we stay active, we go to the gym in order to prevent certain conditions, diseases, and things down the road. We should really be looking at our mental health the exact same way. Because if we can focus on learning those tools and strategies now, and sometimes it's even just a communication strategy. So I look at like a family setting, for example. If there are issues within a family setting and someone comes to see me as a client and they're having difficulty within their family, well, we can help work through coping skills to better deal with some of those difficult situations in the family. We can work on communication skills and really sort of gauge and learn how to approach different situations that will only better our mental health moving forward and won't have as much of an impact because we're dealing with it in a healthier way from the get-go.
13: And what do you say to someone who is, again, sort of circling back to your first point about this misconception of like it's an admission of failure or something? Like, what do you say to someone who's worried that going to get help makes themselves feel like they can't cope and they don't sit right with, like, they don't sit well with that? I would definitely be one of those people, right? Where I feel like, you know what I mean? Like, just to be honest, like
9: I do, yeah.
13: You know, you have this, like, I gotta be tough. I got, you know, I'm wondering what you would say to someone in that situation.
9: I would say that it's kind of twofold. That's part of that social stigma that we sort of talk about. And that social stigma comes from the fear of labeling, right? Having others have this impression about us that we're either broken or unstable and therefore we need a therapist. The other part would be, really taking the time to think about what we need mentally to move forward and how some of these tools and strategies can help us deal with everyday situations, whether it is stress at work or stress in a relationship or anxious feelings we have. I think the first step or my advice to anyone would be, you know, most therapists, I certainly do this in my own practice, have, you know, free consultations where you sort of just get to know us for 15 minutes. You see if you click, if it's a fit, you discuss what maybe your goals might be. Really, I kind of call that 15-minute consult the vibe check, right? And that's, I think that's really important for people who maybe are a little more hesitant to seek therapy. just talk to someone who is a therapist, and maybe that might persuade you or help you understand why doing that is important.
10: And just before we let you go, I did want to sort of just go over a little bit what we will talk about over this month so that people who have questions can text them into me anytime, and then we can put some of those to you. So we're going to talk about burnout, both digital and otherwise, imposter syndrome, productivity culture. What, if you have 30 seconds, just sort of sum up what you hope we can talk about. And then if you're listening, send us a message, 71010.
9: Yeah, I really just think that, you know, a lot of us are dealing with a number of different stressors in our lives. And the thing with stress is that there is some good stress and then there's some not so good stress, the negative stress. And we kind of define that in the psychological world of distress being the negative stress and eustress, which is sort of like what we consider the positive stress. But what's really important to your listeners would be, yeah, to sort of think about some of these topics, think about how they impact you, and think about what you would want to do and what tools you would want to learn and build to better manage some of those thoughts, feelings, emotions, situations, or stressors moving forward in your life.
10: Perfect. I'll leave it there and we'll talk again next week. Thanks, Jensen.
9: Perfect. Thank you so much, Vashi. I appreciate it.
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19: From the National Newsroom of the Canadian Press, I'm Naira Ahmed. British Columbia's provincial health officer, Dr. Bonnie Henry, says the four Canadians expected to quarantine in BC after possible exposure to hantavirus aboard the cruise ship linked to an outbreak are not currently showing any symptoms.
20: These people are not infected. They're not patients. Right now, they're people who've had a potential exposure to hantavirus. And yes, all of the four and the two people who've returned to Ontario were on board that cruise ship with the initial person who succumbed to the disease earlier on in April.
19: The Public Health Agency of Canada and Global Affairs Canada chartered a flight for the four Canadians with support from the armed forces. The passengers are expected to quarantine under supervision for just over 2 weeks after they arrive in BC. RCMP are searching for a snowmobiler from Whitehorse who went missing near the British Columbia-Yukon boundary. Mounties say three snowmobilers set out to retrieve a broken-down snow machine from the area of Haynes Pass in northwestern BC on Friday. That afternoon, one of them was separated from the group, and Mounties say he did not have any survival gear or a satellite phone, and that snowy and windy conditions worsened, creating zero visibility. RCMP search and rescue teams have been staging in the area since daybreak Saturday with searches by helicopter. Mounties from BC and Yukon are assisting, and police are warning anyone against doing their own search. A New Brunswick cabinet minister is not worried an RCMP raid on a First Nations cannabis warehouse will damage government-Indigenous relations. An RCMP raid on the warehouse on New Brunswick Madawaska First Nation last month was one of several operations police carried out across three provinces. Indigenous Affairs Minister Keith Chasen says his government is working on a framework to regulate cannabis sales in consultation with First Nations. He says the government has been talking to the First Nations about the issue for the past 6 months. European ambassadors say Russia's meddling in the Baltic Sea offers a preview of tactics that could be deployed in Canada's high north.
0: A panel discussion at the Polish embassy in Ottawa focused on Nordic and Baltic countries' responses to Russian threats and sabotage. Polish ambassador Witold Jelski cited an explosion last November on a rail line used to transport military goods to Ukraine. Swedish ambassador Sinja Burstaller says her country suffered damage to telecom towers and aggressive cyber attacks. Liberal MP Ahmed Hussein says Canadian governments could learn from Sweden's efforts to guard against Russia's increasingly brazen attacks. Jason White, The Canadian Press.
19: And Canadian artists like Michael Bublé and Alanis Morissette will be among a star-studded lineup of performers at the FIFA World Cup opening ceremony in Toronto in June. FIFA has announced separate opening ceremonies in each of the three host countries this year. This is The Canadian Press.
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14: Well, the roads look almost like they did yesterday at this time of the afternoon, maybe a bit worse. Highway 20 inbound is very heavy from pretty much from the Dorval Circle all the way in toward the Ville-Saint-Pierre interchange. Looks like it does tend to clear out after First Avenue, actually. 13 southbound socked in from Côte-Fatou all the way down. And further up, the northbound side is busy toward the Vison Bridge from Highway 40. An earlier accident in Laval 440 between 13 and Grenoble has been removed, so traffic slowly moving again through that area. Of course, you know, southbound Decarie Expressway closed from the top to Jean Talon until tomorrow morning at 5, so that is causing traffic on the inbound Tican plus Côte-de-Liesse westbound Metropolitan into the circle. And Laurentian Autoroute southbound is also a mess pretty much to Salaberry all the way down toward the Metropolitan merge. 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
2: Welcome to another edition of The Week That Was here on the iHeartRadio Network. I'm Aaron Rand, and this week we'll take a look at these stories. You may remember the story about a week or so ago when out of a sudden, out of the Trump administration, there was an offer, a carrot, if you will, offered to Canada, at least to steel and aluminum makers here, to guess what? We'll get rid of those tariffs that you've been facing, those 50% tariffs, on the condition that you move your operations to the United States. So was that really a carrot or a rotten carrot? Because reaction to this has been pretty negative for obvious reasons. Jamie Tronis is Executive Director for the Center for North American Prosperity and Security. She is on the line. First of all, thank you for being here this afternoon. And when I say a rotten carrot, I'm not sure. Of course, you never know with the Trump administration whether this is serious or not. We know that they have wanted businesses to move to the U.S. Some have said they would. But as far as Canadian, let's deal with steel first. How irrelevant, and I think that's the word you used, is this and why?
25: Yeah, it's extremely irrelevant. It's simply just too complex, too much investment, and too expensive to try and pick up an entire industry from Canada or anywhere else in the world and move it to the United States. It's just irrelevant. It's not something that Canadians are interested in, and it's not something that I think even foreign direct investors are looking at. The steel industry in the United States here has had 60 years of protectionism in its favor, and yet it's still historically not where a lot of the peers have been in terms of production and just getting steel production going. If you look at Canada, we've had a steel industry for a long time. We've had to be innovative. We've had to kind of fight for our way to keep our industry afloat. And you can even look at what we're doing now with the steel and aluminum industry buyouts. But America just, it hasn't had that same amount of innovation in their supply chain. And so it's irrelevant.
2: I would ask, with respect to the steel industry in the U.S., from the quick reading that I've done here, jobs have been lost in that industry. Do you think the thinking behind the U.S. offering this is to bring those jobs back to America, specifically for Americans?
25: I don't think it's technically about the jobs. Automation is something that's coming for all industries. I think it's more about national security. The United States is really concerned about the lack of manufacturing capacity in the United States to switch over to a defensive posture if need be. And Trump has always equated steel with strength, and he has contended that he wants more steel to be made domestically specifically for that purpose of keeping America strong and the ability for it to switch over to a warfighting foothold if necessary.
2: So let me deal with the industry here, because we all know, of course, the tariffs have, you know, had a very negative effect on steel industries in this country. Jobs have been lost. Revenues are down. What does it need to do? If you don't know what's coming next as far as tariffs go, and we don't, Ryan, what does the industry need to do to be able to sustain itself?
25: Yes, industry in Canada, specifically steel industry, needs to be a lot more flexible and adaptive. I think that the Canadian government has been trying to provide the industry with a degree of protection with the availability of loans and other things to keep it going. But the steel industry in particular is going to need to understand that this is a long haul potential for tariffs from the United States. But that doesn't mean that we can't start looking overseas. We can't start looking to our own domestic capacity, and trying to fill those needs with Canadian-made steel is something that I think is in our best interest as a country.
2: Are you seeing that already? I mean, I know the Prime Minister, of course, has been talking about these deals. With respect to the steel sector specifically, have we been making those deals?
25: Yes, there have been some deals, I think, coming down the pipeline, as it were. But, you know, building and building out Canadians' infrastructure domestically is something that I think Carney needs to focus more on, particularly looking at, you know, there's some low-hanging fruit there that would immediately pick up demand for steel and aluminum in the form of national pipeline capacity. Building new ports, deep water ports require a lot of marine quality steel. And these are two national projects that are, you know, just one of many that the National Projects Office should be looking at fast-tracking and getting on board as soon as possible.
2: Yeah, so, you know, it's interesting. We're speaking today on the same day that the government, the federal government, announced it's going to be making basically $1.5 billion available to the steel and aluminum industries. How significant is that?
25: I think it's significant, and I think it's also part of the government trying to shore up its indication to the United States that Canada is willing to dig in our heels on steel and aluminum and protecting our industry, and that they're not going anywhere, specifically not going to the United States, that Canada is going to do what it takes to protect our own manufacturing capacity, which is important for Canada as a nation. But I also think it's trying to create some buffer for the upcoming USMCA negotiations, because we're actually probably going to see that, my prediction is that the USMCA negotiation, even if it is granted a review status and goes forward even on annual reviews, that that's not going to be the be-all and end-all, because those tariffs are fairly relevant to steel and aluminum. They're already getting tariffed, even though we have a free trade agreement in place. And then there's a second investigation going on right now in the United States, the Section 301 tariff investigations, which are likely to come online within the next month or two. And it is widely expected that those 301 investigations are going to slap even more potential tariffs on Canada. And those could be stacked on the tariffs that already exist, making the aluminum and steel tariffs even higher. So I think it's even, you know, the government is trying to get ahead of that by offering some certainty to the folks that make steel and aluminum, and to help them plan accordingly for weathering what could be a very long storm ahead.
2: So to your point, you know, regarding CUSMA, could this whole idea of moving that we started with, of, you know, Canadian companies in that business, in that industry, moving to the U.S., could this be used as leverage, do you think, in those negotiations, as if give us something on this and we'll kind of pull that back? Is that part of the consideration here?
25: It could be, but I really think at the end of the day, Trump wants tariffs. You know, he has told his folks that the idea of free trade with zero tariffs with the United States is over, and that all countries are going to need to pay to access the market of the United States. The problem with that is that it's not countries that pay, as we know. It is American consumers down here in

0: to adoption without notifying the family. So you can imagine how hard it is.
1: On May 1st, Quebec Superior Court authorized the exhumation of Loreana's presumed resting place, where the Echequan family was told she was eventually buried.
2: Je me sens léger. Je me sens léger à cause que j'ai, on a fait du travail beaucoup.
1: A feeling of relief, says Viviane, though she adds her parents will never know what truly happened to their 2.5-month-old. Akhma Echequan and Madeleine Dubé died within weeks of each other in the spring of 2021, just before Bill 79 was passed into law.
2: Mais j'avais la peine aussi à cause que mes parents étaient pas là, mon père et ma mère étaient pas là.
1: Loreana's exhumation is set to begin in June. It would be the 5th exhumation in Quebec. Viviane says she hopes the searches will bring some answers, closure to her family, that may possibly include bringing her baby sister home to Manoan. Rachel Lau, CTV News.
3: Members of Quebec Solidaire have endorsed limiting rent increases to the inflation rate. At its weekend convention, party delegates argue an inflation-linked cap would better balance tenant protections and housing stability. Housing affordability has become a major political issue across Canada as rents continue to rise in many cities. The convention's rent cap motion would apply if the party were to form Quebec's government. The Parti Québécois announced today MNA Joel Arsenault will run again for the PQ in the Magdalen Islands in the next election. Arsenault was first elected as a member of the PQ in 2018. Since then, he's been the third opposition critic on health, homelessness, the environment, and public safety, among others. Well, Women in the Rise is an NDG organization that has been a safe space for single moms and new immigrants for 25 years. But it recently faced a challenge of its own. Lauren Fernandez explains.
4: Does this look okay?
5: The team from the NDG-based nonprofit Women on the Rise is preparing for a special Mother's Day celebration.
6: We want to give back to you all who give so much to us.
5: Empowering women through workshops, support groups, and more, Alexandra Chelier represents the organization. She says the community is relying on their services now more than ever.
7: We've seen an increase in requests for our conjugal violence support group, perinatal mental health support group, for activities, for diapers, for baby formula. It's tough right now.
5: And they've had challenges of their own. The organization had to leave their building after the deep freeze in January.
7: We have old-fashioned water pipe radiators for the heating system. So the water pipes for the heating system were what started leaking.
5: With no timeline on when the building will be repaired, they found a way to keep going.
7: Because of the support that we've had from our other partner organizations, we've managed to continue running our programs outside of the building.
5: They say they had to carry on for those who count on them.
8: The women who come are coming from other countries, from other cultures. Some of them are single moms. And, you know, that can be very challenging.
5: It's made a real impact for these moms.
9: It made me realize, like, what a safe space looks like.
10: I feel like I have a community and I have a place to fall. And knowing that you're not alone.
5: Helping women navigate through tough times.
7: It gives women the opportunity to talk about, like, the pain that they're going through and to not feel alone in that, but also to be silly and lighthearted.
8: All of you is welcome here, not just the good parts, all the parts.
5: A testament that community support can change lives. Lauren Fernandez, CTV News.
3: Turning to the weather now, it's 13 degrees in Montreal and partly cloudy right now. A chance of showers expected later in the evening. Tomorrow, the week kicks off with a mix of sun and cloud in the forecast again. A high of 13 degrees expected. And you'll likely need your umbrella midweek. And on Saturday, temperatures should get above 20 on the weekend. Still to come, the continued push for peace between Iran and the U.S.
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12: The Habs-Sabres game is about 40 minutes away, and with that, there are closures around the Bell Centre, including De La Montagne, Peel, René Lévesque, and Avenue des Canadiens de Montréal. Looking at the roads, southbound 13, still a trouble spot, pretty heavy from just south of Côte-de-Liesse down toward the 20, which itself is

0: still very busy from before 55th in through the Ville-Saint-Pierre interchange. Actually, it's a little better now, opening up after 1st Avenue. A little bit of volume as you make your way toward the Turcotte interchange. Northbound DeCary Expressway, busy in spots from Sherbrooke to about Van Horn, opens up after that. Southbound side, as you know, closed until tomorrow morning at 5 for some repair work, and that's affecting the overpasses on the service road. Overpasses at Desjockey, Ferrier, and De La Savanne. Inbound TCAN quite heavy from before Côte-de-Liesse. And the eastbound Met busy till just after St. Croix, and the southbound Laurentian Autoroute. Still a lot of volume there from before Henri Brassat down toward the Metropolitan Merge. And the Met itself just a little bit busy between Lacadie and St. Laurent. 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
8: A Pakistani government official has confirmed they have received Iran's latest peace proposal and sent it to the U.S. Meantime, Iran is issuing new warnings to its enemies if it is attacked again. An Iranian military spokesperson says Iran's enemies would have to deal with new weapons and warfare tactics in retaliation. He adds vessels that follow U.S. sanctions against Iran will struggle to cross the Strait of Hormuz. On social media, Iran's deputy foreign minister says any deployment of ships in the region is being seen by Iran as a, quote, escalation of the crisis, militarization of the waterway, and an attempt to cover up the true root of insecurity in the region. Well, Pope Leo, the first American to lead the Roman Catholic Church, is marking his first year as pontiff this weekend. As Melissa Adon reports, the year has seen a surge of interest in the Catholic Church.
9: 1 year ago this weekend, the first American pope was elected.
10: La pace sia con tutti voi.
9: Across the U.S. and around the world, Catholicism is on the move. A driving force behind this, a new generation.
11: Come to church with me and 300 other Gen Z Catholics in New York City.
9: Leading to surges of Catholic converts from New York City to Los Angeles. Dioceses across the country this year reporting doubling or even tripling their average number of new Catholics. Much of it moved by young people.
11: My name is Anthony, and a couple months ago I was visiting and ranking every Catholic church in the Big Apple. And I did it with one goal, find community.
9: We discovered the same sentiment in Africa, the fastest growing region of the Catholic Church worldwide, driven by youth.
12: What significance is it as a young person that is Catholic?
13: Oh, everything is good to be a young Catholic because you're having some movement in church.
14: The great enthusiasm, the joy of the people was absolutely fantastic.
9: Within his first year, the 70-year-old pontiff making strides, visiting Turkey and Lebanon for his first papal trip in the fall, then in the spring, he headed to Monaco.
15: I think there's a little bit of the Leo effect.
9: The Los Angeles Diocese welcomed more than 8,000 new Catholics for Easter this year. They are projected to more than triple the amount of new converts from last year.
15: He's speaking in English. He understands the U.S., and so it's getting to people directly in a way unmediated.
9: Pope Leo has several papal visits in store this year. Next month, he's visiting Spain. Then later this year, there are plans for France and possibly a trip across Latin America, a place very dear to the American Pope's heart. But there is no word yet on when he plans to visit the United States. Melissa Adan, ABC News, Los Angeles.
8: An elderly couple from Burlington, Ontario, and their daughter had a shocking surprise. They discovered a full tactical SWAT team on their doorstep with guns pointed at them. Almost a year later, they're still looking for answers. John Woodward reports.
16: Tactical rescue unit!
17: Those are heavily armed Halton Regional Police officers on the doorstep of this Burlington home.
18: I will never forget that day.
17: Jennifer Olchowi still shaken. Her mom, Jeannie, is 85 and her dad, Nicholas, is 94. All of them had no idea why a full tactical SWAT team descended on their address last August with their rifles ready to be used.
18: There are guns, assault rifles aimed on our head, and I am trying consciously not to flinch because I don't want us to get shot.
17: The Olchowi's phone rang and it was officers asking them to come outside and then put their arms in the air.
19: They're telling me to put my hands up. Are you serious?
20: All they could hear was the screaming, and I kept saying, why am I putting my arms up in the air? What have we done?
17: Jeannie and Jennifer complied. Nicholas, who was still in their house, didn't know what to make of the demands.
21: No! Are you kidding?
17: Eventually, Nicholas came out too.
22: I started to walk towards the officers, and they said, take your time, even though the killer was supposedly in the house. There was nobody there.
17: They learned from officers at the scene that someone had called police warning of an active shooter at their address with a name they didn't recognize. It's a tactic called swatting, a fake call that brings down the SWAT team that creates a terrifying experience for those inside. Several schools in the GTA were disrupted recently, a victim of the same tactic.
23: It's certainly become common in online gaming communities of teenagers.
17: Cybersecurity expert Chester Wisniewski said tracing a call can be difficult, but authorities have had more success catching people when they do it more than once.
23: The anonymity of the internet emboldens people to commit these types of crime.
17: As for this case, Halton police said they're investigating and say police have a duty to respond strategically to active and potential threats to protect the community. Most often in the case of a swatting incident, the caller alleges an ongoing violent incident is taking place and officers must respond to meet any and all potential threats until such time as the incident is proven to be false.
18: It's still traumatic. I don't go out the front door.
17: The Olchowi is still reeling today. They filed a complaint. They wish the incident had been handled differently, and they're still waiting for a full explanation. John Woodward, CTV News.
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4: Highway 13 southbound, still an absolute mess from just south of Côte de Liesse all the way down toward the 20, with the 20 itself still busy from 55th, opening up, just around First Avenue, it looks like. And Laurentian Auto Route southbound working much better now on its way down toward the Metropolitan Merge. The Metropolitan itself still quite busy from Boulevard Lacadie to about St. Laurent. And there seems to be an earlier incident on the DeHary Expressway northbound, which has traffic backing up from Plamondon all the way down toward at least Côte-Saint-Luc, if not Sherbrooke at this point. No problems on the southbound side. As you all know, that's closed for repair work from the top to about Jean Talon. You can still access the southbound expressway from the service road from there. Inbound TCAN still busy from Côte de Liesse. Canadian Tire's Big Spring Tire Sale is back. 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
8: We return to one of our top stories today. Passengers on board a luxury Antarctica cruise ship affected with hantavirus are going home, including several Canadians. 8 people on board were infected. 3 of them died, according to the CDC. Maggie Rooley has more.
5: Tonight, 17 Americans on a luxury cruise ship at the center of a hantavirus outbreak are returning to the U.S. Their destination, Omaha, Nebraska, where the National Quarantine Unit is located. There, the passengers will be evaluated by CDC specialists. There's currently no evidence of widespread community transmission. If cleared, they'll be allowed to go home and self-monitor for symptoms. Hours earlier, passengers and crew members from nearly 2 dozen different countries disembarked off Tenerife in the Canary Islands, part of the crew staying on to sail the ship. People from Australia and New Zealand will depart tomorrow.
6: These are some of the first people allowed off that ship. We can see a small group on board right now. They're dressed in full blue protective gear. We saw some of them waving back to people on the ship as they're getting ferried to the shore right here.
5: They were only allowed to bring their hand luggage. The rest of their belongings left on board to be disinfected. Once in port, the passengers boarding military guarded buses before heading to the airport. We spoke by phone with Dr. Steve Kornfeldt, an American oncologist who became the ship's de facto lead doctor after the ship's physician on board got sick.
7: And it just kind of escalated. Within 24 hours after I stepped in, one of the patients died. And the other two, the physician and one of the other staff members, were getting progressively thicker. And then the first news of hantavirus came out.
5: Health officials are monitoring at least 9 Americans across 6 states, Arizona, California, Virginia, Texas, Georgia, and New Jersey, after possible exposure to a person with the virus. None have shown symptoms. Health experts say hantavirus is difficult to transmit from person to person.
28: This is not another COVID, and the risk to the public is low. So they shouldn't be scared and they shouldn't panic.
5: Maggie Rooley, ABC News, Tenerife, the Canary Islands.
8: They're not here yet, but Chinese electric vehicles are coming to Canada soon at a time when interest in EVs appears to be growing. Danielle Breton, President and CEO of Electric Mobility Canada, joins me now. So Danielle, the last time you and I spoke, gas prices had just started spiking and interest in EVs was already going up. How's the EV market in Canada doing now?
28: Oh, it's growing significantly because both of the price of gas and the fact that the federal government decided to bring back the $5,000 rebate for the purchase of electric cars. So these two combined as
9: made for a significant spike in EV sales in Quebec, but across the country as well.
8: So Canada created a quota system earlier this year that would allow up to 49,000 Chinese-built EVs into the country per year. Which manufacturers are planning to enter the Canadian market at this time?
9: Well, the ones we're pretty confident that are going to be cars is BYD and Geely so far. But we know that other manufacturers like Zeekr, Dongfeng, and some others are interested in bringing cars from China. But keep in mind that when we're talking about Chinese-made EVs, they do not necessarily come from Chinese car manufacturers. For example, Tesla has announced that they were bringing in the Tesla Model 3 from China. At below $40,000. And we are expecting other car manufacturers like Ford, Volvo, Polestar, GM, they would bring Chinese assembled cars, from China to Canada. So it's not just going to be Chinese car manufacturers, but it's going to be Chinese built cars from US or Japanese manufacturers as well.
8: Right, so I guess for Tesla and many of these other manufacturers, they're really trying to get ahead of the Chinese manufacturers as well, so they have the more affordability, I'm imagining.
9: Yeah, so that's a great question, because people assume that if it's a Chinese car, it will necessarily mean that the vehicle is going to be fairly affordable. There will be affordable models going to the market. And we're starting to see that, but I'm also expecting higher end electric vehicles in China as well. So when I was in Shanghai 2 months ago, I saw some very, very cheap Chinese cars, very affordable ones, but there are some high end Chinese cars as well. So you can end up having $80,000-$100,000 Chinese cars built by Chinese car manufacturers. So I think we will have a whole selection of Chinese cars from low-end to high-end, all electric or plug-in hybrid electric.
8: And when we're talking low-end, I mean, how affordable could some of these models be?
9: Oh, I'm expecting down to $25,000. And keep in mind that, you know, if you're looking at the most affordable gas cars today, we're talking about $28,000-$30,000. So it will mean a growing competition between car makers, between Chinese and other car makers. And I think it's going to have an impact on price for consumers, which is something that people need, because let's be honest here, price of groceries has gone up, the price of mortgages, the price of rent. So since everything is going up and the price of a new car has gone up 50% between 2019 and now, average price, it means that if consumers can find affordable cars, either from Chinese or Japanese or American car manufacturers, they will certainly be interested, because that right now, let's be honest, the selection of very affordable entry-level cars has dwindled significantly in the past 2-3 years.
8: As far as models go, do we know much about what we'll be seeing? Are they going to be comparable to the EVs that are currently available here?
9: Oh, yeah, absolutely. And some of them might be even more advanced than some of those models that we are seeing right now in the country. Technologically speaking, Chinese cars are very advanced. So it will mean that it's going to be a growing competition between Chinese car makers, and some other car makers have been lagging behind when it came to EV technology. You know, you have to keep in mind that depending on the car manufacturers, some car manufacturers are really embracing the transition to EVs, but some others have been lagging behind, or even some of them have been fighting against the transition to EVs, which means that some car makers that we know are going to suffer from this transition and the import of Chinese cars. So I'm pretty confident when I say that between now and the next 10 years, the picture is going to be very different regarding the type of model that's being offered, what car company is going to stay on the market, and the selection of affordable electric cars coming to Canada.
8: We're just about out of time, Danielle, but do we know exactly when we'll see the first cars arrive here?
9: Before the end of the year.
8: All right. Danielle Breton, thanks so much for this.
9: My pleasure.
8: Canadians are recycling more batteries than ever before, and the practice is getting a boost from classroom education. At one PEI elementary school, students collected thousands of kilograms of used batteries. Maria Saru has more.
10: Students at Elliott River Elementary were charged up for good reason. Last fall, they recycled more than 2,500 kilograms of used batteries. Chuck McFarlane brought in four full bags.
11: Like this big, it really helps out the animals and the environment.
10: For 6 years in a row, students have filled collection boxes like this, helping the school beat dozens of others across PEI, Ontario, and Alberta in the Battery Blitz contest.
11: I don't want batteries to end up in the landfill.
12: Round of applause for you guys.
10: John McQuaid with Call to Recycle, which organizes the competition, says the average Canadian household has about 100 batteries in use at any given time. When they're done, they need to go somewhere safe.
12: It could catch fire, some of these batteries, and the chemicals inside the batteries could be harmful to the environment.
10: The contest also comes with cash prizes. Here, the money has turned this area into an outdoor classroom.
13: It's taken a dead space and turned it into a lively space.
10: At this ceremony, the town's mayor said the students are showing how small actions can add up.
14: It's hard to believe that one little battery taken by one person added together can make such a big change in the world.
10: School contests like this are meant to make battery recycling feel routine so students can continue the habit long after they've left the classroom. Maria Sru, CTV News Cornwall, Prince Edward Island.
8: Time now for In Case You Missed It. The STM is asking people to mind their manners. Officials are asking riders to be more civil to one another, and it's put up posters targeting bad behavior. Denise Roberts reports.
15: In this early ad for the Metro, ridership is presented as a friendly, communal experience. But ask riders today, and they paint a different picture.
16: Well, there are people with a cell phone that come over you and they just talk. You know, I don't know why everybody with cell phone needs somebody to see them.
19: I take the bus and Metro often, and I notice that the younger generation, they don't take off their backpacks, which really annoys me.
20: The most that I get disturbed with, I think it's personal space. I think metros are getting very, you know, crowded right now.
19: Maybe leave more seats for elders. Sometimes people just like don't give your seats.
15: The STM has heard those complaints and launched a campaign to encourage good behavior on its buses and metros. Posters are going up, reminding riders to take only one seat. Place backpacks at their feet. Let people out before they enter. Move towards the back of the bus and wear headphones when using electronic devices. The STM says the campaign takes a positive approach, reminding riders that responsible behavior can create a ripple effect. Good brings good. While it may seem like common sense, etiquette expert Julie Blais-Comeau says unfortunately these reminders are necessary.
29: It is a reflection of our society that civility in general is declining.
15: She says post-pandemic there's been a lack of social cohesion and bad behavior is often praised, especially on social media. She says smiling, making eye contact, and saying thank you goes a long way.
29: But as we live together in society, that having been polite, being civil, courteous, respectful, will make it a lot easier and more enjoyable.
15: And while you don't have to be quite as joyful as the people in this ad, it will help to make for a nicer ride. Denise Roberts, CTV News.
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17: Having a look at your South Shore, 25 South for the Lafontaine Tunnel, still heavy from Beaubien. Souligny doesn't look so bad. Coming into town, still quite busy, not quite from Montaigne, but certainly between there and the Marie-Victorin. The 20 looks good. Nothing to report about either the Jacques Cartier or the Victoria Bridges. Those are both working well, as is Champlain and Mercier. Although inbound 20 still busy from the 55th through the Ville-Saint-Pierre interchange, past 32nd Avenue, almost to 1st Avenue, that is, and 13 southbound, still pretty heavy from just north of Hickmore all the way down to the 20. At Can-Ac, they truly help. 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
8: The Canadians have always had fans across the country. For one fan in rural Ontario, loving the Habs is a family tradition. Madison Marrier has more.
18: Eric Lafrenier has been a fan of the Habs since childhood.
21: My grandfather on my mom's side was a big Montreal Canadiens fan. And one day he decided to take the train with his friends and they went to Montreal at the Montreal Forum. And unfortunately at the age of 52, he had a heart attack as he was handing in his ticket at the game. And he passed away right there in the Montreal Forum.
18: The loss of his grandfather further ignited his family's love for the team, even memorializing his grandfather on a brick outside the arena.
21: I contacted them when I got to Montreal and they presented me with a nice frame with the game sheet of the game my grandfather missed because he was handing in his ticket when he's passed away, so he missed a game. So they gave me the game sheet, the official game sheet, framed with a memory of Joe Laprairie at the bottom of the game sheet and a nice handwritten letter.
18: The team has been a part of his family his whole life, which is why he dedicated his garage to the Habs, much to his wife's chagrin.
21: I had to ask her politely if she can not park in the garage because this is where we watch our games. It was a hard sell. However, part of the agreement is that I have to go out and make sure her car is warm for her in the winter and take the snow off.
18: But Lafrenière said she is happy she no longer has to hear them watch the game as he and his son get a little rowdy. And during the playoffs, it hits a new level.
21: I've had a lot of people here last Friday. It was a packed house. It was standing room only in here and my friends. I had friends and family in here watching the game. It was incredible. I even had a neighbor in the back call me out and say they could hear us cheering from inside my garage.
18: The Habs losing their first game didn't get Lafrenière down. He's even bringing his interior decorating outside to change his exterior lights to shine Habs colors during the games. Madison Marrier, CTV News, Sudbury.
8: 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As Pat Foran reports, there are many things to consider when shopping for a new car.
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22: Due to tariffs, inflation, and other factors, owning a car is now more expensive than ever before.
24: Car ownership has skyrocketed over the past 4 to 5 years in every way. The price of cars,
5: the cost of operating them.
22: According to a recent RateHub survey, the average expenses to own a car in Canada for a loan, interest, fuel, maintenance, parking, and insurance is now more than $1,400 a month. It may be no surprise there's currently less demand for larger luxury vehicles as consumers try to save money.
5: We're finding that more and more consumers now are gravitating towards the lower price cars, under $40,000. Many consumers would like to spend under $30,000 on a new car, but your options are very limited at that price point.
22: Car shoppers are also going for base models with fewer options and lower trim levels to keep costs down. But one segment that is doing very well is anything hybrid.
23: The good news is that there are hybrid versions of many cars out there, all shapes and sizes. And in Consumer Reports tests, we find that not only can they save you a ton of money on fuel, but they're also, in general, more fun to drive.
22: While hybrids may cost more up front, they often make up the difference quickly.
5: A hybrid could easily save you $1,000 a year in gas. And hybrids also have higher resale value. So you get that money back in the back end when you sell it or trade it in.
22: With high gas prices, there's also been a huge surge in interest in electric cars. Sales are up due in part to a new $5,000 federal rebate. Many manufacturers also have their own rebates to help bring the cost of EV ownership down. Pat Foran, CTV News.
8: Melanoma is the deadliest type of skin cancer, and if it's not caught early, it can spread to other organs. Mandy Gaither now on what to watch out for.
6: In the U.S. this year alone, it's estimated that around 112,000 people will be diagnosed with invasive melanoma, and more than 8,500 people will die of the disease. But if it's caught early, this most serious type of skin cancer is highly treatable.
7: We would recommend that people do self-checks on their skin.
6: Dr. Igor Puzinov with Roswell Park Comprehensive Cancer Center says to watch out for spots or moles like these. They're pictures of actual melanomas from the Skin Cancer Foundation. Look for the ABCDEs of the skin cancer. A is for asymmetry, if one half of the spot is unlike the other. B is for border. Look for edges that are irregular, scalloped, or poorly defined. C is for color. Watch out for spots with varying colors from one area to the next, such as shades of tan, brown, or black, or areas of white, red, or blue. D is for diameter. Melanomas are usually about the size of a pencil eraser, but can also be smaller. Finally, E is for evolving. Look to see if a spot looks different from others or is changing in size, shape, or color.
7: These are the red flags, and you should go see a dermatologist or primary doctor and then dermatologist and have a biopsy, preferably.
6: Buzanoff says melanoma can grow anywhere on the body, including in the mouth, nose, under the nails, on or between toes and fingers. For Health Minute, I'm Mandy Gaither.
8: Menopause is something all women go through, but finding answers and the right medical care can be a struggle. A new virtual menopause clinic is hoping to help bridge that gap. Amanda Anderson reports.
30: I started second-guessing myself, like, is this menopause or am I, like, starting to lose my faculties, you know?
9: Deb Volrath says the hot flashes, hair loss, and memory issues started about 6 years ago.
30: People make a lot of jokes about menopause, like, oh, you're going crazy or you're losing all your hair and stuff like that. Those were actually happening to me.
9: Answers she and many women struggled to get. As the years passed and symptoms persisted, her frustration grew.
30: This is a big deal. Every single woman on the planet is going to go through it. And it seems like this big black box that no one talks about.
11: There's over 34 validated symptoms of menopause.
9: Dr. Nesha Yuxel says on average, women go through perimenopause and menopause for 7 to 8 years, sometimes longer. How it impacts each woman can vary.
11: It depends on how much they're affected by those hormone fluctuations. So there are some women who only see menstrual cycle changes and maybe no symptoms. There are women that see menopause symptoms and no cycle changes. And there are women that see both.
9: She says there are very few specialized menopause clinics in Canada and the wait to get in can be long. It's why she's part of a local team behind EFICA, a virtual menopause clinic.
11: We're helping you make sense of your symptoms, what's happening, We're listening, validating, and helping you navigate what would be the best option for you and what care plan would be best for you.
9: There is a fee to access the service, which could be covered by private health insurance. Its website does include a number of free resources to help answer women's questions about menopause. Volrath says she tried everything, including products claiming to relieve symptoms and balance hormones that popped up on social media. But it was the clinic that changed her life.
10: I felt like I had the information and the resources to tackle the situation and to start to regain my life. Control over my life, as opposed to menopause having control over me.
9: Efica is currently available in Alberta and Ontario, but is expected to expand to other provinces in the coming months. Amanda Anderson, CTV News, Edmonton.
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8: For some families, Mother's Day is about making memories. In Laval, one U-Pick tulip field is giving people the chance to do just that. Laurence Brisson-Dubreuil reports.
24: If you're hoping to pick the perfect bouquet, you'll have to move fast. The tulips are finally in bloom at this field in Laval, just in time for Mother's Day.
25: To see the kids running in the field, like, heartwarming for me.
24: But the timing doesn't always work out this perfectly. Owner Patra Andrianopoulos says it all comes down to the weather.
12: We basically track the tulips. We look at the tulips every single day, and when we start getting color and buds, we are able to open. We were lucky again this year.
24: The sunny weekend is bringing out crowds of people looking to celebrate mom.
25: She's very selfless. She does everything for me and my brother, so I'm very, very thankful every day for her.
19: What does she do for you?
26: Everything. I like her.
24: For some, it becomes a full family celebration.
25: It's our whole family. We have our grandmother, who's the matriarch, my aunt, and my mom, so all the women of the family.
27: It's better to go in the florist.
28: It's a beautiful day. Beautiful. Couldn't ask for a better day.
24: About 800,000 tulips were planted this year, and with rows of color in every direction, some people take their time making the right pick.
32: It's for my wife and my mother. I have to pick the one that I choose.
24: For Andrianopoulos, flowers have always been part of the family. She and her husband also run a Montreal flower shop that's been around since the 60s. And the idea for the field first grew from motherhood.
12: When we first opened, we were just looking to have a spring activity. We have 4 kids. They were young at the time. We had nothing to do.
24: 9 years later, the field is still drawing people in, whether it's for flowers, family time, or the perfect spring photo.
26: The flowers look so good.
24: A bright way to celebrate Mother's Day while the blooms last. Laurence Brisson-Dubreuil, CTV News.
8: Taking a final look at the forecast, it's 13 degrees in Montreal with partly cloudy skies, and there's a chance of showers later in the evening. Tomorrow, the week kicks off with a mix of sun and cloud in the forecast again, a high of 13 degrees. And we're expecting rain midweek and on Saturday, and temperatures could get above 20 on the weekend. Well, that's it for us. We will be back at 11:30. Have a good evening, everyone. 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
17: From the National Newsroom of the Canadian Press, I'm Naira Ahmed. 4 Canadians previously stuck on the cruise ship at the center of a hantavirus outbreak are en route to British Columbia for quarantine. Provincial Health Officer Dr. Bonnie Henry says BC has a biocontaminant unit ready for use if needed to treat the virus.
18: We also have some trials of different antiviral medications that can help. That increases somebody's survival chance and surviving without having lasting impacts. So that's one of the reasons why I think it is so important that they are here, that we're have protocols in place to be able to assess and test very quickly and get them the care they need should that arise.
17: Local health authorities will monitor the 4 Canadians throughout their isolation, which could be extended up to 42 days, depending on risk assessment and World Health Organization guidance. At a news conference, the Director General of the World Health Organization is reminding people the virus is not another COVID-19 pandemic.
21: This disease is not COVID, and we have said it many times as WHO. And when we say this, we don't take it lightly.
17: Stateside now, the U.S. National Transportation Safety Board is gathering information about the evacuation of a Frontier Airlines plane after it hit a pedestrian in Denver.
22: The NTSB investigating that Frontier plane incident in Denver, where authorities say the aircraft killed a person who breached the airport fence and got onto the runway Friday night. You hear the pilot on ATC.com.
23: South Frontier 4345, we're stopping on the runway. We just hit somebody. We have an engine fire.
22: The plane en route to L.A., the pilot aborting takeoff.
23: There was an individual walking across the runway.
22: One engine on the wing, seen in pictures, severely damaged, caught fire, causing smoke on the plane and an emergency evacuation.
23: We've got smoke in the aircraft. We're going to evacuate on the runway.
22: Passengers taking to social media to complain about the slow pace of that evacuation off the plane and down that inflatable slide. The NTSB looking into that as well. Denver Airport reports 12 injuries. 5 people went to the hospital. I'm Julie Walker.
17: Back at home, a Liberal government bill aimed at giving police more online investigative powers is facing fierce backlash from privacy advocates and legal experts.
29: The federal government says its proposed lawful access bill would give police modern tools to investigate crime while respecting the Charter of Rights and Freedoms. Critics argue the legislation expands police and intelligence powers too far, threatening Canadians' privacy and potentially violating the Charter. One key measure would let police seek subscriber information from telecom providers with judicial approval based on reasonable suspicion instead of the higher legal standard of reasonable belief. Legal experts warn the lower threshold could face charter challenges and expose sensitive personal information tied to internet and television accounts. David Augustine, The Canadian Press.
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9: Seeing some slight improvements on the DeCary Expressway northbound. Still busy in spots between Sherbrooke and Van Horn. Heaviest between Queen Mary and Van Horn. And you know what's happening on the southbound side. Closed from the top to Jean Talon until tomorrow morning at 5 o'clock. Bear in mind, with the Habs game, there are closures around the Bell Centre, De La Montagne, Pierre René Lévesque, and Canadien de Montréal Avenue. South Shore routes are looking pretty good. A little bit slow still on 25 south of the La Fontaine Tunnel, just north of Sherbrooke. Inbound, just slow through the tunnel. 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Traffic and transit every 15 minutes on CJAD 800. Your next report at 7:15.
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13: Welcome to Question Period on this Sunday, May 10th. I'm Vashi Kapelos. Today, sovereignty scandal.
14: When did the government and the United Conservative Party learn of this data breach, and what did they do about it?
16: We found out about it in the media. I know the member opposite found out about it much earlier and didn't let this government know. I'd like to know why.
13: An Alberta separatist group's unauthorized access and publication of sensitive voter information is rippling across the province. Caught up in the controversy, Danielle Smith, United Conservative Party. Caught up in the data breach, former Alberta Premier Jason Kenney. What does the incident reveal about the push for Albertan independence? Jason Kenney is here and I'll ask him. Plus, Alberta NDP leader Nahed Nenshi will weigh in on what happens now. Then, Her Excellency.
19: My legacy is based on the work that I've done on reconciliation.
13: The Right Honourable Mary Simon will step back from her duties as Governor General next month as her term comes to a close. Prime Minister Mark Carney has tapped the Honourable Louise Arbour to succeed her. Her Excellency Mary Simon will join me to talk about the end of her tenure and advice for her successor. We'll bring you that conversation in full. Plus, MOU, IOU.
20: We have more to do, which is why we're sitting down today.
25: I know industry is getting a bit impatient. Albertans are getting a little bit impatient.
13: Alberta Premier Danielle Smith signals frustration as negotiations surrounding a new oil pipeline drag on. Now, the federal Liberal government is promising to change key pieces of environmental legislation. The goal? Get pipelines approved faster. How will that move play politically? Our Sunday strategy session is here, and we'll tackle that question. Let's start today with the latest on the massive data breach in Alberta. The names, addresses, and phone numbers of nearly 3 million Albertans published online by a separatist group called the Centurion Project. Elections Alberta says the list was legally obtained by the Republican Party of Alberta. How it wound up with the Centurion Project is still under investigation by both Elections Alberta and the RCMP. Alberta separatists, meanwhile, say they've garnered more than 300,000 signatures on a petition to trigger a referendum on independence. One person whose data appears to have been leaked is former Alberta Premier Jason Kenney. Mr. Kenney is with me in studio right now. Hi there. Good to see you. Thank you very much for making the time. As you heard that your name was part of this, what went through your mind?
27: Well, that I should take prudent steps. When the broader public data leak became evident, I immediately knew that what that meant for me, because the folks to whom that information was shown in that particular organization come from a kind of a cohort who have been making threats against me, pretty creative threats now for a few years. They started, that group started basically as an anti-vax, kind of convoy adjacent movement, back in 2021. And, there's some pretty highly caffeinated people there. And so I'm taking prudent security measures. But I'm also concerned for the 3 million people whose privacy has been breached here. Think about the vulnerable, women, victims of domestic violence whose perpetrators can now more easily find out where they're living and so forth. So this is a major breach that I think needs to be taken seriously.
13: What's been reported so far is essentially that a screenshot about you and your information was put up there.
27: Which I think, by the way, was essentially incitement. For that individual to show that information to that particular group was not coincidental. It wasn't arbitrary. It was a very deliberate message being sent.
13: Why are you being targeted, do you think?
27: Well, as I told you, look, that's a group. I hear from people in that ecosystem. You could just look at my social media accounts. At any given moment, they're telling me I will be executed for my crimes against humanity following the Nuremberg trials for promoting the deadly vaccine, for example. And now for being, an outspoken federalist. These are folks who are just angry with modernity, with elites writ large, and for them, I'm like one of the local representatives of all that they despise about Canada and modernity and globalism. I mean, it's kind of ridiculous because you know me as, by 25 years, a pretty conservative leader in the conservative Canadian movement, but they have, in my view, quite a distorted perspective on reality.
13: So you mentioned that, you've amended security, for example. Like, are you worried for your safety?
27: Look, I don't walk around in fear. I'll take prudent measures. And I think most of these threats I get and stuff, I think most of that's from keyboard warriors. But all it takes is one person who takes it all too far. And we've seen that in other countries. So I think we need to be prudent. I've also looked at retaining a civil legal counsel to advise on whether I may have a civil remedy for this breach of my privacy, the costs that it will imply, and the threats and everything else.
13: Do you think in principle that is something worth pursuing? Like, instead of just letting it be?
27: Oh, yes. No, I think there, yeah. You know what? Personally, I'm tired of being a punching bag for that crowd, and I think there need to be consequences. I'm glad to hear that there's an RCMP investigation. I hope that, and there's also a Privacy Commissioner investigation, I think an Elections Commissioner investigation in Alberta. I would urge all of those agencies to actually, do their work very quickly, so that there can be sanctions, prospectively, well before a potential October referendum.
13: Do you think the government's response thus far in the province has been adequate? Why do you have that impression?
27: Well, it's certainly, and I remember I was here as an MP in the 1995 Quebec referendum. I wasn't yet. I was just running. And we all remember how emotional that became. All the whole country was focused on it. I think, I think a lot of Central Canadians have a hard time understanding what is this all about? What are they complaining about in Alberta? I just spoke to a group in Toronto the other day. I was astonished with how few of them knew anything about the historical roots of Western alienation, of the National Energy Program, or understood the impact and response of Trudeau-era environmental policies. So I just think there's a lack of awareness. And there are hugely legitimate grievances in Alberta. And I would encourage my fellow Canadians across the country to take a moment and try to understand that and demonstrate some empathy or some understanding of Albertans' frustration. Because, listen, I think the actual hardcore separatists are in the single digits. They've been running on ballots through separatist parties for over 50 years with virtually, they only ever won one riding. They lost it 6 months later. They usually poll at 1 or 2% at most. Pierre Poilievre just beat two separatists in a by-election a year ago. They got 1% between two of them. So my point is, but you see these polls, 25-30% prospective support, that is almost entirely made up of frustrated Federalists who know separatism doesn't work. They're proud Canadians at one level, but they want to send a message, and they think that maybe this is the way to do so.
13: So I was telling you just before we started, one of those emailed me this morning, literally just this morning, saying, here's all my credentials. I'm a regular guy in Edmonton. Yeah. I have a family. I've lived here for a long time. I run a successful business. I don't think it's treason. I think it's a leadership. Alberta separation is leadership. If that individual falls into a group of people that are not, the people who are threatening you,
27: yeah,
13: but perhaps, as they would be classified in public opinion polling as persuadable, who is best poised to deliver, outside of yourself, deliver a pro-Canada message to them? And should that be happening?
27: Well, I'm not necessarily the best person. I think it's going to take a team approach, a lot of different voices. There are people who are traditional voters on the left who are probably instinctively going to vote no in a prospective referendum, but they need to be organized to turn out and so forth. You're mainly talking here, the frustrated Federalists, like the gentleman from Edmonton you've cited. They're mainly right of center, center right or further right. And it's going to be arguments about greater respect for Alberta, provincial autonomy, repeal of some of the worst aspects of Trudeau's environmental policy, and a real demonstration. So I think Ottawa has a part to play in this, but different voices are demonstrating. And finally, I think we need to point to, frankly, the failure of Quebec nationalism. They say, let's hold a knife to the throat of Ottawa like Quebec has done so effectively for six decades. They say Quebec got asymmetric federalism, $13 billion in equalization, and minimal interference from Ottawa. Well, I say, listen to François Legault. He used to be a hardcore separatist, flipped to federalism because he says Quebec became poor by focusing its energy on the national question for six decades rather than a growth agenda. I don't want Alberta to become a have-not province. Is that what we aspire to?
13: Should the federal conservatives be louder on this issue?
27: Well, I assume in due course they will be if this actually gets on the ballot. I think that maybe they're not wanting to. And one of the issues I've found with federalists generally is they don't want to fan the flames.
13: Is that a mistake right now, in general?
27: I think it's time to start making these arguments. Like, we can't, for a year now, federalists have been saying, well, maybe they won't get the signatures. There might be a legal issue. And why would we fan the flames and amplify some of these marginal voices? I think it's time to start making the arguments. And I think Mr. Polyev is very well placed to do so because he grew up in Alberta, he represents an Alberta constituency. He ran a campaign just a year ago on Canada First, Canada Last, Canada Always. And to his credit, he ran in a by-election in an area of rural Alberta where there's a fair bit of separatist sentiment on a very clear federalist platform, and he won over 80% of the vote. If I were him, I would run towards this, like Jean Charest did in 1995, to be a great champion of national unity. I think that's also

0: an opportunity for him to demonstrate to maybe some voters, like those older voters who ended up doubting his commitment to Canadian sovereignty, I think unfairly in the last election, an opportunity for him to demonstrate that he is a unqualified and patriotic Canadian political leader.
1: Okay, I got to leave it there. I'm out of time, Mr. Kenney. Thank you for your time. I appreciate it.
0: Thank you.
1: When we come back today, outgoing Governor General. This week, the Prime Minister picked former Supreme Court Justice Louise Arbour to be installed as the next Governor General. She'll succeed Her Excellency Mary Simon, who is my next guest. Stay right there. More question period just ahead.
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3: 13 southbound still very heavy from just north of Hickmore, and looks like there's an accident causing some problems just south of Courval, and that takes you all the way down to Highway 20, which itself is, well, it's improving somewhat, still very heavy from before the 13 all the way in, all the way out to First Avenue. It clears out after that. The other side looking pretty good. Maybe a little bit of volume as you make your way in toward the Turcotte interchange. Some improvements on the Decatur Expressway as well. Still a little bit busy between, let's say, Queen Mary and Van Horn. Clear from there up to the top. Nothing doing on the Metropolitan in either directions between the Laurentian Merge and the DeCary Circle. And, oh, look at that. The inbound TCAN's looking pretty good as well, as is the southbound Laurentian all the way down to Metropolitan. 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
11: Her Excellency, the Right Honourable Mary Simon, has been a steadfast representative of Canada and our institutions at home and around the world. As the first Indigenous person to serve in this role, she's carried forward a lifetime of advocacy for Inuit rights, for Indigenous self-determination, and for the preservation of our Indigenous languages, cultures, and identities.
1: Prime Minister Mark Carney this week recognizing the service of Governor General Mary Simon while announcing her replacement, former Supreme Court Justice and UN High Commissioner for Human Rights, Louise Arbour. Arbour will take over the position in June. Simon, for her part, made history in 2021 by becoming the first Indigenous person to take on the role. Before becoming Governor General, she was a diplomat and Inuk leader. Arbour herself thanked Simon for her service, saying she is, quote, very mindful of the legacy that she is stepping into. With me now in studio is the Governor General, Her Excellency Mary Simon. Hello, Your Excellency. Good to see you. Thank you very much for making the time for this. I appreciate it.
12: Good to see you, too.
1: What has this week been like for you?
12: It's been busy. I think, meeting the designate Governor General was a very important day. I mean, I know of her. I've met her a few times. But just exchanging, you know, views on

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4: From the National Newsroom of the Canadian Press, I'm Don Mitchell. The four Canadians who are on the cruise ship at the center of a deadly hantavirus outbreak are back in Canada today and will continue a quarantine. They're set to arrive in British Columbia after landing in Quebec via a chartered flight booked by the Public Health Agency and Global Affairs Canada. The travelers will isolate in BC since they have connections with the province. BC's provincial health officer, Dr. Bonnie Henry, says the Canadians are not currently showing symptoms.
5: These people are not infected. They're not patients. Right now, they're people who've had a potential exposure to hantavirus. And yes, all of the four and the two people who've returned to Ontario were on board that cruise ship with the initial person who succumbed to the disease earlier on in April.
4: Meanwhile, 17 American passengers from the cruise ship will quarantine in Nebraska. World Health Organization epidemiologist Boris Pavlin is in the Canary Islands, and he says there's still a low risk for a wider spread of the virus.
6: These folks who are coming off right now, first of all, they're not sick. They're asymptomatic. They are just being monitored as a precautionary measure. Secondly, they're being taken to a specific facility to be monitored. So, and further, the rodents that are responsible for this are not present in the United States.
4: Among the 130 passengers on the MV Hondius, there are currently six confirmed hantavirus cases, with two probable cases. Of course, three people are already dead. A motorcyclist in BC is lucky to be alive after a freak crash in a community south of Vancouver yesterday afternoon. In a release, Delta Police say the rider sustained serious but not life-threatening injuries on Scott Road, and that speed is believed to have been a contributing factor. Photos from the incident kind of confirm that. Widely shared on social media, it depicts the blue motorcycle suspended vertically between its front tire and body, hanging off the support bar for a traffic signal above a lane on 120th Street. Local firefighters called to the scene were among those sharing images, and they said in a Facebook post they assisted with removing the hanging motorcycle. And totally unacceptable was the response from President Donald Trump on social media after Iranian officials replied to a U.S. proposal to end the Iran war today. Iranian state television reported that Tehran rejected the proposal, insisting the U.S. pay war reparations, recognize full Iranian sovereignty over the Strait of Hormuz, an end to sanctions, and the release of seized Iranian assets. ABC's Tom Sufi Burridge is in Tel Aviv and explains what the U.S. was looking for.
7: That U.S. proposal is an interim deal. It's a one-page document, according to U.S. officials. And the idea would be that Iran would relinquish its stranglehold on the Strait of Hormuz for those 1,500 or so commercial vessels trapped in the waters to the west of there. And in return, the U.S. would gradually loosen its U.S. military blockade on Iranian ports.
4: Meanwhile, a fragile ceasefire continues to be tested, with reports a drone ignited a small fire on a ship off Qatar and the United Arab Emirates, while Kuwait reported drones entering its airspace. This is the Canadian Press.
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8: Looks like there might be some sort of an accident at inbound 20 at 32nd Avenue, but it's not causing a problem. In fact, the 20 looks great all the way in through the Ville-Saint-Pierre interchange. Still some volume on the 13 southbound from Courval as you make your way down toward the 20. The good news is the northbound Carey Expressway free and clear. Whatever was happening there has been removed. Both sides look good. The southbound side closed until tomorrow morning from the top to about Jean Talon. You can still access the southbound expressway from there, from the service road. Inbound TCAN also clear. Not a problem on the Metropolitan in either direction between Laurentian Auto Merge and the DeCary Circle. 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Details online. Traffic and transit every 15 minutes on CJAD 800. Your next report at 8:15.
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